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0: when he first blew up. So he had like new money. There you go. He had a barber on standby 24/7.
1: That's when his fade was. His fade was silky.
0: Always on point.
1: That was the first time where I seen him. I'm like, how is his hair moving? But it was just the way.
0: First time I ever saw a dude get a haircut when he had a hat on. Like the dude fading around the hat.
1: Fading around the hat. Taper going to be tore up.
0: Never out of pocket. That was awesome. Thank you, DeAndre.
1: I've always wanted a Band-Aid because of him.
0: Really?
2: I never knew
0: why he did that.
1: I got in trouble for that, by
0: the
1: way.
0: Did you really?
1: I remember. I was at elementary school. I put a Band-Aid on my cheek, and my mom saw it right before I could like walk out the door. She said, I'll take that damn Band-Aid off your face. Right. You got damn nothing wrong with you.
0: I never knew what it meant.
1: I was like, don't be like Nelly.
0: Everybody did it.
2: Why didn't you ask him when you were in the video?
0: It never came up. I mean, I don't think he was wearing it then.
1: He had to.
2: Yeah,
1: that
2: was
1: his
2: like
1: trademark. I think he got that thing copyrighted.
0: I don't remember it on his face, but that's what I mean. I mean, this is when we were playing, we were young. And you do young stuff.
1: Hold on, you was in that music video?
0: I was in the Air Force One video.
2: Air Force One. How did you not know that?
1: I was about to say, was you in the Tip Drill music video?
0: Nah. But
1: that changed my life.
0: The back behind the scenes of the Tip Drill video was that video.
1: That music video changed my life as a kid.
0: Well, I don't want to say police blotter, but just weird stuff. I don't know what is going on with Brandon Ayuk. So you got Antonio Brown on one hand who's going off. I think something's really wrong with him. And then Brandon Ayuk is kind of doing the same kind of act. I don't think he's concussed. I think he's just, I don't know what the hell he's doing, performance art or something.
1: Yeah, I don't, at first I was defending him because I've been on the side of, I got done wrong behind the scenes, filed a grievance with the team. Like, I'm not going to speak out. I'm just going to let the arbitrator handle it. Like, I know I'm right and I'm going to just let my attorney handle it. That's not what's happening here.
0: No.
1: Ayuk is, I guess, from what when I spoke to Sherm yesterday.
0: Richard
1: Sherman. Yeah. He told me Ayuk's upset about the Super Bowl not getting the targets. They've been mouthing off since that, the injury, the rehab. And
0: bro, you got to let
1: how
0: that go.
1: Want, but on top of that, they wanted him to come in just so they could get an update on rehab and how his knee's
0: He's
1: doing.
0: He's not showing
1: they
0: up.
1: They wanted him to finish his rehab there. He said no. He stopped showing up. You get put on left squad list. He doesn't have a grievance. He hasn't filed for one.
0: He doesn't have leverage.
1: There's no leverage. So there's that's why, as a player who's been on this side of what he's dealing with, you not filing a grievance almost immediately tells me you don't have any evidence of wrongdoing. So if you don't have evidence of wrongdoing and they've voided your guarantees and now you're just sitting on left squad list and you have to be reinstated.
0: Right.
1: You do realize the 49ers own your rights.
0: You're going about this the wrong way, Brandon.
1: They can shelf you now.
0: And they are.
1: In perpetuity.
0: And they will.
1: And when you decide you want to play again, they can freeze your contract. And when you come back, you'll be in that year that they froze it. Not even if it's 5 years from now.
0: Right.
1: So then. I don't understand who's in his corner telling him to do this, because you can't force the 49ers' hand in this instance.
0: No. It might be what's-his-name's uncle.

0: be Kawhi's uncle. That's who's advising him. But it's a full-blown standoff. He made it clear he wants out of San Fran. I mean, would you try to trade him? I don't know who would want him at this point. He wants to go to the Commanders. He says...
1: You definitely don't trade him to the team where he's doing all this trolling.
0: But if I can get a deal, if that's true, if he's got some inside knowledge and they really want him, you know, if I can get him for a pick, why not?
1: I mean, at this point, you know, the NFL, nobody's bigger than the program. And
0: well,
1: I think that it's
0: Mahomes
1: getting,
0: might be.
1: Well, you know,
0: right. Mahomes a partner now.
1: I think I think it's getting to the point where this might be out of the 49ers' hands and the shield. And you know what I mean by the shield.
0: I do.
1: They might step in and be like, no, we got it.
0: Well, I bet they wind up releasing him and he signs elsewhere and we'll see what
1: happens.
0: You
1: think the 49ers will let him walk for free?
0: I think they might. I mean, because I don't think he has trade value. Not like this.
1: Not at that contract.
0: Would you, that contract, his demeanor, would you bring him into your locker room now?
1: I think the 49ers are going to find a way to keep him on left squad list.
0: You think they'll reconcile?
1: I think they'll find a way to keep him on left squad list and just be like, you know what? No, that's fine. You got away with that 50. That's fine.
0: Yeah.
1: You will not play another down. Speaking as somebody who, again, I've been on the side he's on when I was justified.
0: It's cold over there.
1: I don't know what he's thinking with no grievance or evidence in place. That's why I'm like,
0: situation. I feel bad for him, but I'm happy for Rams fans. I love dysfunction up there.
1: Oh, yeah.
0: I hope it spreads. But it's just crazy. 2 years ago, this dude was an all-pro receiver. And now, here we are, he's in a closet throwing money on the ground, acting like Antonio Brown. Speaking of Antonio, you have that Antonio Brown sound? Have you heard this? Do you know Antonio Brown? Anybody that knows him? Is he, did James Harrison knock all the sense out of this man? Listen to this.
2: If you say Zay Flowers with my name, you're a loser. Zay Flowers beating up his girl and they just let it slide. Zay Flowers fumbled too much. He can't hold water. He sucks. Never mention me with that coward. He's not me, and I'm being honest. Don't trigger me. I really have an aggressive problem. Last name Flowers. Yeah. That boy the reason Lamar Jackson can't win. Zay Flowers is the reason Lamar Jackson can't win. Ask any one of my quarterbacks, I'm the reason they win.
0: Can't nobody sing like Eddie King Jr.
1: Yeah.
0: I want back in the five heartbeats.
1: That's like this. To you, Otis.
0: Right. I wish. Listen. Oh, my God. He's gone crazy.
1: Listen.
0: Yeah.
1: I
0: feel bad for dude. He is in exile.
1: What's sad is because I played against AB.
0: One of the best ever.
1: That could have been the best receiver in NFL history.
0: I keep telling DeAndre, there was a time when him and Ben Roethlisberger were on the same page. They were so in sync. They were unstoppable.
1: My first NFL game, he went for 10 catches, I think 200 and two touchdowns and twerked on us. Twerked on us in the end zone on Monday night.
0: I did see that one.
1: While our cornerback slid underneath his legs on his chest after giving up the bomb. I watched AB and said, that might be the greatest football player I've ever witnessed in person.
0: People keep saying it's because he's taking too many hits to the head.
1: No, he's...
0: Yeah.
1: He's always, and I don't know if it was like that in Central Michigan. I don't know if it was like that in Central Michigan. Central Michigan, right? Or Western Michigan.
0: One of them directional Michigans.
1: They say that back then, when he was a bit of a character.
0: Really? Okay.
1: So it's like, you know, I don't like what he does now because these young guys at one point did look up to AB.
0: Like I said, he's in exile. I feel bad for him. That dude should be in Canton. He should have a gold jacket. He belongs with them, and here he is. Kind of like Adrian Broner. Adrian Broner was a great boxer, and now he's just a streamer.
1: Yeah, an alcoholic.
0: That's what I'm saying. I feel so bad.
3: You are the product of your environment, man.
1: But AB, man, it's just so sad to see because I do think, in a way, that concussion that Vontaze hit did change him. I think that's where things
0: That was Vontaze Burfict. That's right.
1: Burfict.
0: Wrong guy. Okay. James Harrison got him too,
1: maybe,
0: didn't he?
1: Maybe he got a few times. But Vontaze Burfict is the one that made him go limp, unconscious, on the field.
0: That was a hell of a shot.
1: Since then, it's just been a demeanor change.
0: I feel bad for him. But at one point, one of the best I've ever seen, fast, tough, could do it all. The other thing is Terrion Arnold, the cornerback from the Detroit Lions, one of the most physical, aggressive man-to-man corners in the NFL. He is that dude, in my opinion. But he turned himself in to authorities in Florida and is facing four counts of kidnapping and four counts of armed robbery stemming from a February investigation. Apparently, I guess he got robbed and he went back and got his stuff. Is that the easiest way to?
1: Yes.
0: Yeah. I mean,
1: he did what these rappers be talking about.
0: Yeah, I guess so.
1: He went and got it back in blood.
0: I guess so. Shouldn't have. If you're living on the margins, and, you know, I wouldn't say you're living as an outlaw, but, you know, you got your toe into that world, and that world takes a bite out of your stuff. They steal your jewelry, they break into your house, whatever. And you're in a situation where you can't call the police. You've got two choices. Do what he did, or take the L.
1: Yeah.
0: Taking the L is okay.
1: Yeah,
0: most people decide to take the L and go on with their career. It's only like 100K. You're going to make that
1: only,
0: back.
1: Only.
0: You're going to make that back.
1: See.
0: I mean.
1: As a tax-paying, law-abiding citizen that always pays his tax on time, the exact amount.
0: You're looking in the camera.
1: I'm just saying.
0: He looked right in the camera. Who are you talking to?
1: Given in that situation, in that situation that Mr. Arnold was in, I'm snitching. I don't care. I don't care what it looked like. Call me what you want. I'm getting that money back. You getting me this chains back, and I'm suing for. I can't think. I can't sleep at night. The mental anguish that I've gone through after experiencing this.
0: What if you open up other doors that you don't want open?
1: What other doors do you get by suing? Once they know you a snitch, it's hard to.
0: Maybe your boy, whoever's involved, can't be talked to by the police at this time. So there's no way for us to handle it the right way, like you said. The best way to do it is
1: My boy needs to go handle his business.
0: No.
1: If you're on that.
0: See, that's how you wind up here.
1: I don't know what he's doing. I don't know. I just said he had to handle his business. All I know, he got to go number two.
0: And that's what
1: all I know. All I said was, if my boy is living like that, maybe he got some business.
0: And that's when
1: to
0: I check your phone and I see some correspondence between you and him. Now I got to bring you in on an investigation. Turns out it was your car he used.
1: Man, that's
0: now
1: crazy,
0: you're involved.
1: Man. I fell asleep. I ate a lemon pepper 10 piece. I don't know what happened.
0: See, just take the L and move on with your life. Dude, again, I mean, why mess up the most important thing in your life? The game, the field. This used to be a draft strategy. They would draft guys that were coming in that were on their last strike, so to speak, because football was ultra important to them, which means I could just take that away and control them. Why would you give this away willingly when you're an all-pro? I don't get it. It makes no sense.
1: Ego is the downfall of all men. That's what my dad said.
0: 100%. Let it go, man. You can buy more. I don't get it. Just let it go. Who is that? Who's the other guy that's in the news? It's just those three guys so far.
1: Who
0: I think it is Brandon
1: news?
0: Ayuk, Tarion Arnold, and we were going to talk about Antonio Brown the other day. That's just so crazy.
3: And then you're going to get into Brandon Sorsby.
1: Oh yeah.
4: Oh, Jordan.
0: About him.
1: J.R.
0: Oh, about him. Yeah. Oh, this is what started off the silly season. 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
5: Yeah, I think he's got a higher ceiling than Mendoza and Simpson. I don't mean that he's a better player now. Both of those guys were drafted because their floor is extremely high. They are pro-ready. But from a pure talent standpoint, arm ability and athletic ability, he's got a higher ceiling. Now, Mike T mentioned, he's got some things he's got to clean up, and I think he will. But if you drafted your Arizona and you drafted Carson Beck, the Steelers who drafted Drew Aller, and the Jets who drafted Cade Klubnik, he's better than all those guys. Get a second or third round pick, take him, develop him. He can be a franchise guy. Those three teams haven't found their quarterback yet. They got a chance to do so in the supplemental draft.
0: So he's better than all those guys that were drafted high this year? So, again, me and DeAndre came up with the same question at the same time. Then why didn't he come out then?
1: Yeah.
0: If he's better than all those guys.
1: Why was Cincinnati not balling?
3: Exactly.
1: Why was Cincinnati not balling? But didn't he get hurt this?
0: Something. What did you give an opinion on this dude, a known gambler? I know they've couched it as a gambling addiction. But a dude that gambled, bet on his own team. How would you feel about him as a teammate?
1: I mean, I can't trust you, clearly.
0: Doing
1: very risque things. Like the G word. It was scared to even be whispered at a time, again, when we were playing.
0: Absolutely.
1: It would hold us down in the first team meeting before our first away game. And if there was a casino nearby, because, for Washington, we used to stay right by the MGM Grand.
0: Right.
1: They would say, let us catch a single one of y'all on that floor tonight.
0: You'll
1: and,
0: be cut.
1: And you'll be cut.
0: Absolutely.
1: There's no right flirting there. With gambling.
0: You walk into a locker room, they got the football guy in the uniform. They tell you how to wear the uniform. They tell you not to strike with your helmet. And then the next one, gambling.
1: No gambling.
0: It's right there.
1: No wagers can be placed on today's affair.
0: Every locker room you go into, either game day or practice, it's right there.
1: I was told to stay out of any casino with a sports book.
0: Bang.
1: I was told to just not even walk into any casino that has a sports book.
0: I think he'll get a shot, but I think what Roger Goodell did was awesome. Just canceled the supplemental draft. If you are that dude.
1: Yeah, but that hurts other people, though.
0: Well, there weren't going to be that many people drafted anyway in the supplemental draft. They were going to have it for him. It only happens for guys just like this. But spend a year out. Go through those endless pro days. Go just through those workouts.
1: Go be AFL. Go do the AFL for 1 year. The UFL for 1 year.
0: Or just wait. Show people you're not gambling. Show us you're going to meetings. Show us that you're working on your addiction. That you'll never do this again. And then your talent will speak for itself. But as of right now, I can't give you a playbook. There's no way in hell I'd give you one of those iPads to take home.
1: Yeah, I mean, if it's an actual sickness like Texas Tech says it is and that he's going to get
0: gambling,
1: he's on a rehab
0: addiction.
1: And he was getting help, then he should be wanting that for himself. If you should want to be healing and wanting to get better yourself, because that's an actual addiction that could drive you into places where you get mixed up in the wrong company, where it's not NCAA holding you responsible. It's certain guys in certain suits that are coming to
0: of
1: see.
0: Of course, and he wasn't gambling a couple dollars. He was gambling thousands of dollars.
1: And they warn us as players about that too. Do not be somebody that these organizations can think that are susceptible to being manipulated to do that. Because once they have an in, then they make it personal and get involved with your family and so on and so forth. So to avoid all of that, don't gamble.
0: I've seen guys sabotage teams. Usually in preseason, but it wasn't for money or gambling. He was just mad about being cut.
1: Mm-hmm.
0: Yeah, he was just mad about the situation.
1: Knowing you're getting cut.
0: Right, and decided, I just don't want to play anymore. You know what I mean? I had a dude, Sua, he left in the third quarter of a preseason game because he knew he was getting cut. Cleveland Gary? Was that his name? I think his name was Cleveland Gary. He was a running back out of Miami. And I'm straight out of college, so I'm still Bula Bula, right? He goes, man, I hate this stuff. I didn't even know, dude. He was like, man, I can't stand this. Turned around, sprinted up the tunnel, went to the locker room, and went home.
1: Now I'm done.
0: Found out later, like, dude, really left. He just quit right there.
1: Yeah, that's crazy. My last year at the Broncos, I knew I was getting cut. I knew that week of the last preseason game.
0: Yeah.
1: Oh, because I went from starting, and then I got in that fight. And then after that fight, I was on number three.
0: What fight? I don't know the story.
1: We don't
0: got to
1: talk about it.
0: Hold on a minute. Do you know the story?
3: I don't know the story.
0: Do you know the story, Laura?
4: Nope.
0: Tell me the story.
1: No, I just had to protect myself. That's it. I defended myself.
0: From who?
1: From some angry person.
0: A player?
1: A teammate? A civilian.
0: Can I look this
1: up? Don't. It's a waste of time.
0: I don't know the story. I want to hear the story.
1: I defended myself in the comfort of my own home.
0: On the field? Oh, in your house?
1: Yeah. I don't know how they knew where I lived. But I defended myself in the comfort of my own home, and that was that. And then once...
0: A teammate came to your...
1: No.
0: Oh.
1: A basketball player. Look, man.
0: A Joe Bag of Donuts or somebody special?
4: I do want to know.
1: Look, man, a dude thought I was trying to get at his shorty, which I was not, because she already got prior to.
0: Okay.
1: So there is no getting at. Like, at this point, I hadn't seen this girl in some time.
0: I'm following you.
1: I have no, like... Whatever you're doing is your business at this point.
0: Where is this?
1: Denver.
0: Okay.
1: I go courtside.
0: Are we talking like Nuggets?
1: Yes.
0: Okay. All right. We're getting better now.
1: I go courtside to a game while I'm playing for the Broncos. And this dude comes up to me like, hey, I know about you and my girl. She told me about y'all past. And my first head,
0: he's getting ready to play.
1: They're playing the trail. I came to see Dame, by the way. CJ and Dame.
0: So they got the Trailblazers.
1: And around two of the playoffs.
0: In the playoffs?
1: In the playoffs! We're in training camp, so we just literally, this is 2 days before we fly. I fly to Seattle.
0: Yeah.
1: To go play in training camp game number two or three, I think.
0: Yeah, yeah. I'm kind of on dude's side. Hold on.
1: DeMarco. But
4: playoffs?
0: The risk all that during the playoffs.
1: DeMarco, this dude's girl, mind you, she's known. You know what that means?
0: I do.
4: Oh, and I Googled it.
1: She's known, and at this point in time.
0: Who is it?
1: No, don't do that.
4: I'm not going to say it on the air. I'll tell you off air.
1: My whole point is...
0: If it's online...
1: My whole point is, I hadn't seen this woman in some time.
0: You beat up Jokic.
1: No. No, I don't want no problems with you, the polar bear.
0: You that's beat up Jokic.
3: you don't mess with him because he got brothers.
1: That's what the polar bear. You whooped the polar bear waiting in the first row.
0: Yeah.
1: No, so at this point, this is just pure insecurity. Like, I had no idea what this girl is doing at this point in her life. They're engaged. Again, don't care. Not sure why I've even was brought up. Because if she told you about me, I hope she told you about everybody.
0: Okay, so, yeah. So he's giving you the business.
1: Comes up to me, hey, man, I know about... I'm like, what are you talking about? I'm
0: are you
1: laughing.
0: By yourself?
1: No, I'm with my teammates, Vaughn and Jason. We're sitting courtside.
0: Oh, boy. Okay.
1: So he does that, and I'm like, bro, I have no idea what you're talking about. And he's like, you heard what I said. You heard what I said.
0: Ooh.
1: Yeah,
0: this
1: so...
0: This is getting good. He showed up at your
1: house?
0: That's
1: the start of the game. That's the start of the game. Halftime comes, you know, you go get drinks in the tunnel. I go to get drinks in the tunnel. Guess who's waiting for me in the tunnel?
0: He's waiting for you.
1: No, she is.
0: Oh, she is. Oh, boy. Oh,
1: she
0: goodness.
1: Goes, what did he say to you? Oh, my gosh, he's crazy. Ignore him. He acts kind of crazy sometimes. I'm like, yeah, so that's your boyfriend? She's like, that's my fiance.
0: Hold on. DeAndre, you know she's bad, right?
3: Oh, yeah.
0: Okay, go ahead.
1: Okay.
0: Go ahead. If you're causing all this,
1: I didn't cause a damn thing.
0: A playoff game.
1: Yeah. Look, all I wanted to do was go enjoy Dame Lillard courtside. Okay.
3: And CJ.
1: And CJ. Okay. Yeah.
0: Okay.
1: So, halftime, she says, he's crazy. Ignore him. I'm like, look, man, you better get your mans because you know I don't play. So, you better tell him, hey, I'm not with all the nonsense. Like, again, I haven't seen this girl in some time.
0: And you got your teammates.
1: I'm dealing with drama that I don't need to be dealing with. Because, again, why am I even coming up in y'all conversations?
0: What year is this for you?
1: 2019.
0: No, what year is this for you in the
1: year
0: NFL?
1: Four. Year four.
0: You're a vet? Okay.
1: And I'm on the cusp because my head coach is new and he don't like me already.
0: Boy. Okay.
1: So I'm making sure I got to do everything right.
0: Yeah.
1: So after that, I come back to my seat. Third quarter starts. I kid you not. This man comes up to me from the bench, walks up. He's like, I saw you talking to her, man. I tried to tell you, man. Watch what up. Blah, blah, blah. I don't think nothing of it.
0: I don't want to know who it is.
1: I don't think nothing of it.
0: I don't want to know who
1: we
0: it is.
1: We fly to Seattle.
0: I don't want to lose respect.
1: We fly to Seattle. Okay. I have a great game. We play Seattle, yada, yada. Fly back. This is the next morning of getting back from Seattle. I wake up in my apartment downtown. I'm in downtown Denver at this point.
0: Okay.
1: I grab my coffee because we have a Keurig down in the, front, in the lobby level. You know? I'm coming downstairs. I'm having a great day. Come downstairs. La, la, la. Get out the elevator. I see a girl on the floor crying.
0: On the floor?
1: On the floor crying. I'm like, what's going on?
0: Oh,
1: like, I see it's her.
0: Yeah?
1: So immediately, I'm like, what are you doing here?
0: Check your six.
1: Mind you, she and I, no communication.
0: Yeah.
1: No, doesn't know where I live. We've never.
0: Yeah. They found you.
1: I see her crying and scream. I'm like, what's going on? I turn to the left. Bow!
0: Ooh.
1: Snuck me.
0: I don't want to know who this is.
1: So then,
0: oh, my God.
1: I had to put my hands on him, dunk him, and then they tried to jump me, him and his little homie.
0: Oh.
1: So then I was like, if I'm getting jumped, somebody coming with me.
0: Of course.
1: I've been jumped before.
0: You're going to lose an ear.
1: So I said, no. I said, okay, I'm just going to get in this rear choke, and if I'm getting jumped, he coming with me
0: you
1: then.
0: You got a choice to make.
1: So either y'all back up or he's gone. And once his legs started going, that's when they...
0: Okay, wait. I don't want to know, but just, is he still playing?
1: No.
0: Is he still playing?
1: I think he's out the league.
4: I think
1: now.
4: He's out.
1: This year was his first year out the league. And the crazy thing is, okay. I would cover him and still be non-biased. Like,
0: right.
1: They'd be like, ain't that the dude? I'd be like, yeah, he's a great player.
0: Really? Okay. Wow. I'm sorry.
1: But the messed up part I'm telling you about
0: God.
1: All of this is at the end.
0: Yeah?
1: We go outside because I'm upset. Because I'm like, I know what's happening. I tell him, I'm like, you just got me cut. So put your hands up because I'm about to whoop your ass.
0: Okay.
1: You just
0: Fair
1: got
0: enough.
1: Me cut. I know what's going to happen.
0: Fair enough.
1: He goes, I've already had to fight two dudes over this, man. I don't want to fight no more.
0: He had to fight two dudes?
1: And I said, if you had to fight two dudes prior...
0: You're not the problem.
1: Why would you... And again, I haven't even talked to this girl.
0: That's why I don't want to know who it is.
1: So that happened. Video gets out. TMZ. You best believe I get called into the meeting like, this is a distraction.
0: Is that
1: this
0: like
1: is
0: your third straw? Did you do something else?
1: The first day Vic Fangio got on the Broncos, he came up to me. Mind you, never met the guy before. I'm talking to Justin Simmons, warming up. Hey, 21, you're going to make this team as a real safety because I don't care about none of that linebacker and I don't run dime or you won't be on this team.
0: First day.
1: And then walks away. And it made him pissed off because when he said that, I go, yes, sir, I'm on it.
0: Wow.
1: Like, I didn't give him, I said, yes, sir, I'm on it. And, like, chuckled, like, okay. And that he looked back at me and went,
0: that's all it takes.
1: Oh, okay.
0: That's all it
1: and
0: takes.
1: And from that day on, I'm like, oh, yeah. And we can call Von, Justin Simmons, Todd, call them all right now. When he did that, I turned around and said, I'm
0: out of here
1: this year. And they all started laughing. I was like, oh,
0: I'm out of here. Did that Laker draft, didn't Carr say I'm getting traded when he was drafted? Who said that? The NBA draft.
1: Yeah, this year.
0: The first thing
1: year.
0: He said was, I'm getting traded.
1: They handed him a Knicks hat.
0: Yeah.
1: He said, and I'm as getting he's traded. Up, they were like, wow. You're getting traded.
0: I wouldn't know how to feel about that. You get drafted and traded at the same time.
4: I think Kareem Lopez, too, like when they were talking to him and he was talking about like where he was going, and they're like, yeah, you're not going there.
0: You're not going there.
4: You're not going. So it's so weird when they do that because the guys are wearing the hat. They take pictures with the hat.
0: That's just NBA
4: that's
0: business.
4: So yep. Crazy.
0: NBA business. I thought you were going to. You held it, the first Mexican-born player drafted in the NBA.
4: I was a crybaby. Aww. I was bawling. And then when they interviewed him with his moms and he, you know, they asked about his jacket and he pulled it out and he had the Mexican flag there and they kept asking him, like, what does this mean to you? He couldn't even talk.
1: He was crying, man.
4: He was crying, like, so hard. Then he calls his grandma. Later, I get that video. And I'm like, this is beautiful, man. Like,
0: so you're a soccer dude, right? You're following this World Cup. Can Mexico win a World Cup? Are they capable? Are they?
1: I mean, yeah. If the ball rolls their way, yes. I just think that they're a little bit smaller, and these Spanish teams are big and fast. And they have strikers playing midfield. Like they got guys that can score from midfield. So
0: loaded.
1: I don't think Mexico. Mexico has to play a perfect game and stay as conditioned as some of these teams who can sub out two of their midfielders and bring in two 19-year-olds that would be the best striker of the other part.
0: I don't know if it's just Regency bias, but as far as like the story, the emotion, Mexico's still in the World Cup right now.
4: Well, they are also the Mexico jersey is the one that has sold the most for this World Cup. But also like yesterday, Gilberto Mora, who's a 17-year-old that like popped up to the soccer field. I was like, that's amazing. The fact that you're 17 playing in a World Cup and just a lot of the stories that, again,
0: What's the old guy that came out for one last ride for Mexico?
4: Memo Ochoa.
0: That was awesome.
1: I remember him balling against Brazil when I was in college watching the World Cup in 2014. And he had like 9 saves against Brazil where I was like, who is this Carlito looking dude, man? Because I was a Brazil guy. Like, I'm like, Neymar's going to get
0: Carlito
1: one.
0: The wrestler?
1: I'm like, yes. I spit in the face of people that think they're cool. He was spitting in the face
0: Carlito
1: of Brazil
0: cool.
1: That whole World Cup match, man. I was like, who is this dude?
0: Oh,
1: so I was
0: so,
1: I teared up a little bit seeing him get his last 10 minutes of
4: yesterday when we
1: playing.
4: when we were watching the game, everybody
0: Carlito.
4: Like, we started seeing him kind of warm up and everyone's like, Memo, right? And like when he came out, literally the girl that I had just met, by the way, like I just met her and her man, like we were chilling watching the game. We looked at each other and we were like teary eyed. We're like, that's like
0: awesome.
4: Our childhood, bro.
0: That's
4: like,
0: the way to go out.
4: I might not know. Like, you know what I mean?
0: Dude, that's the way to go out on the field
4: it
0: with
4: was
0: your family,
4: so dope.
0: You know?
1: That was pretty cool.
0: Elway. Still,
6: I spit in the face of people who don't want to be cool.
1: I hated him, bro. I hated him, man.
0: His finisher was awesome, though. That
1: backbreaker. Really spit in your face with an apple.
0: I love it. I would wrestle him. But that, the way they go out there, and John Elway walking off the field at the Super Bowl. Didn't Manning do the same thing? Did he walk off? I think he did. With Denver. Yeah, that's special. I love that. That was great. The World Cup has been just fascinating, and I wish I was more into soccer, and the more I see these countries, we talked about Norway, we talked about Mexico, we talked about all these people, it means more to them than just what's going on the pitch. It's a matter of pride. I wish I felt that way about our soccer team. Maybe getting to the round of 8 or the quarterfinals as the high watermark wouldn't exist if more of us felt like they did about their soccer team.
1: Well, we also
0: maybe
1: we don't dedicate the resources.
0: We
1: though.
0: Could though. We could. We got enough athletes.
1: Nah,
0: we do.
1: Baseball, America's pastime.
0: We
1: baby.
0: Got enough athletes. I see. There's some ex-pros.
1: Apple pie and Mountain Dew, DeMarco.
0: But aren't there some ex-pros that have kids playing? Some of our ex-pros have kids that
1: Harley
0: are on the
1: Harley Davidsons and bald eagles, brother.
0: See, this is why right there. We got Straight Up with Sue Cravens coming up next. DeMarco and Travis, ESPN Afternoon Show. No stress.
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8: The United States may have already secured its place in the round of 32, but tonight is a chance to make history. The U.S. men's national team takes on Turkey at 6 p.m. at SoFi Stadium, looking to win its third straight match in a World Cup group stage. The U.S. has never won more than two games in a single World Cup, so a victory tonight would put this squad in the record books. There will be plenty of motivation on the other side as well. The last time these two teams met was just 1 year ago, when Turkey earned a 2-1 victory over the Americans. Regardless of tonight's result, the U.S. already knows its next destination. A round of 32 showdown on July 1st at 5 p.m. in Santa Clara, California, where the knockout stage officially begins.
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0: Can't fix crazy.
4: Sure can't.
1: Ridiculous. I'm a victim. I was an innocent bystander in all of that.
4: I don't know if it was like 100% innocent.
1: How am I not innocent in the matter?

0: Did I commit any overreaching of anybody's boundaries or relationship?
1: No, you did not.
2: No, he didn't.
0: No, there was no relationship when I invaded foreign territory, so I can't help that new treaties have been bound. Don't bring up old. I didn't do, I didn't do nothing about what that was going on today.
3: Wow.
0: I just wanted to see Dame. I just wanted to see Dame. I came for Damien.
3: In the playoffs.
0: I came for Damien and CJ. Okay? That's it. I wanted a courtside experience.
3: You were around.
1: You got one.
0: I got a first round bout. That's what I got. It's not, for no reason.
3: Not, it's not totally, but you're in there somewhere.
0: What?
3: You in there a little bit. Little bit.
0: This is called.
3: Little bit.
0: People think being light skinned gives you privilege. No. You just get assumed that you always trying to steal somebody's girl or try something slick.
3: It does give you privilege.
0: And that ain't, that's not a privilege. Yes. That is a dang thing I have to know how to fight now because I'm light skinned.
3: It comes with it, yes.
0: You better know how to fight if you light skinned and have neck tattoos and somebody's girl finds you attractive.
3: Oh
0: apparently.
3: My gosh, wow.
0: This
3: what you
0: ridiculous.
3: Got for straight up?
1: Yeah, what you got for straight
0: up? Okay, well, straight up, since we're talking about people being ridiculous, yep. I golfed in San Diego last week in Madeira's. Great golf club. Semi-private, I think. About $250 a play. But that's expensive for the average golfer. That's a lot. And the first 5 minutes before we get off the tee box, the starters priding himself how they pride themselves on pace of play. Maximum four-hour round. You'll be in and out of here. You'll be able to beat traffic. Well, that's not at all what we got. At Madeira's, we paid $240 to get an almost six-hour round behind
3: six
0: a group
3: hour.
0: That was so slow and just tearing the fairway apart, not replacing divots, and then lying. So because they were hitting multiple balls and not keeping golf etiquette, we started teeing off and giving them four calls because we're thinking on your third shot, you should be somewhere near the green, which should be about 300 to 350 yards down. So unless I really get after this ball, like Bryson DeChambeau, I shouldn't be able to hit up on you.
3: Mm-hmm.
0: And a few of us hit some good drives, and we saw them where they landed, nowhere near the group. But the group calls the starter and complains that we're hitting on them and not waiting, and we're putting their lives in danger.
3: Dang.
0: Yeah, so what was supposed to be a good time of golf etiquette at a pristine golf course turned into a battle of the Karens.
3: I'm sorry. Can a golf ball kill you?
0: Yes,
3: I guess if it is
0: yes.
3: in the right spot.
0: Oh, 100% it can. But these golf balls in particular were nowhere near
3: okay.
0: The lady who was complaining's head or her slow-ass group. So they wouldn't let us play through, and they weren't replacing divots. And after a while, the golf course offered us a half, like a discount on stuff we wanted to buy.
3: So they made it right.
0: No, they didn't, because making it right would just give me my refund back. Or just give me a rain check, and I'll come back a day where the pace is faster. But
3: so they gave you a short tip.
0: Yeah,
3: okay.
0: So my straight up, I guess, would be if you're a bad golfer or you're new to the game or you just want to enjoy your game and not feel rushed by the group behind you, let them play through. That's the nice thing to do.
3: I was going
0: to
3: ask you, what choice do you have?
0: You wait at the next tee box and go, hey, I see that you only have three in your group, or I see that you are a single-digit handicap.
3: You wait
0: you're
3: at
0: playing
3: the next
0: pretty
3: tee
0: well.
3: Box. Yeah.
0: Go ahead and hit through because your group is better than us. So your one shot counts as three of our shots.
3: Oh, you're saying if you're the slow group.
0: If you're the slow group, you wait at the next tee box.
3: But if you're behind a slow group, what is your option?
0: You play fast, and hopefully they have situational awareness to go, hey, that group that teed off 10 minutes after us is right behind us. Maybe we're playing slow or maybe they're playing fast. Either way, hey, you guys want to play through? So we don't have to rush and we don't have to hound you.
3: But if they don't let you play through, what do you do?
0: Normally, the starter kicks them off the course because you have to keep a certain pace of play.
3: So you go, Karen. You go tell them.
0: No, I don't like doing that. I don't, because once we get mad and we're not even thinking about golf anymore, my golf day is ruined. I'm not thinking about shots. I'm just pissed off. And that's the complete opposite reason why we're out there. We're out there to enjoy and get away from the everyday stresses.
3: Yeah. So
0: the last thing I want to deal with is some old lady who's bad at golf complaining and lying about balls coming close to hitting her.
3: See, I don't golf, but now I know. So when people hit into me, that means I'm going too slow.
0: Or they're being jerks. But if you're playing fast and somebody hits into you, then go ahead and turn on the D-tackle mode and go and get you some.
3: It's probably me playing too slow.
0: Oh, well then,
3: hey,
0: as long as they gave a four call, hey, go ahead and play on through.
3: Wow.
0: You seem pretty good.
3: KC, golf etiquette. I did not know.
0: Golf
3: Let
0: etiquette.
3: People play
0: if Trav was here, he would be like 100%.
3: Of course, but I don't know what you do if you're stuck behind traffic. Besides, go tell somebody.
0: You ask nicely, and then if they say no, and then they tee off bad, and normally the starter steps in and goes, okay.
3: Can't you skip the hole? Or
0: you can't. You can do that.
3: You can just go around.
0: But then you pay $240. You're going to skip a hole you paid to play?
3: Well, go finish 18.
0: You can't. You can't come back. There's the other group. 10-minute tee time stacked.
3: You're going to have to hurry up.
0: Exactly.
3: For $250, you're going to have to hurry
2: up.
3: That's
2: crazy.
3: You have to hurry up. I like
2: that's
3: that.
2: That's why I do mini golf, man.
3: Yes.
0: Am I good now?
3: Yeah, lock it out.
0: Okay. And that was Straight Up with Big Sue Daddy. And it's sponsored by Blue Ice Vodka, America's largest potato vodka. Blue Ice has a
3: Sue Daddy.
0: I don't know how to say this word. Sorry, my bad. 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
3: I wish I could have been there to see you get cracked. Just to see the look.
0: Commemorative.
3: What the hell is going
0: commemorative.
3: On?
0: Commemorative.
3: Commemorative. There you go.
0: See, there's an extra M right here. Yeah,
3: spell it.
0: It's spelled commemorative.
2: Oh, that's not on me. I don't do the copy.
0: Okay. Well, I was like, I ain't tripping. This says commemorative.
3: That's so funny.
0: Come on,
3: where did you go after Denver?
0: To the crib, DCU, the crib university. I was cut, brother. Well, I got the Patriots wanted me. They flew me out. The moment I got cut, the Patriots called me. It was like, hey, first class.
3: Belichick, right?
0: Belichick.
3: Yeah.
0: Come try out. And the tryout wasn't even a tryout.
3: You would be a perfect Patriot.
0: When I came in, they were like, look, you pass this physical, we're going to just have you do a pedal and sign these papers.
3: Yeah.
0: And I'm like, okay, bet, because Patrick Chung was going through what he was going through
3: year.
0: So they flew me out like 2 days after I got cut from the Broncos. Go out there. I pass the physical. I do maybe one W drill. And they're like, okay, we've
3: sign
0: seen
3: in.
0: Enough.
3: Yeah.
0: Bring me in. And they're like, okay. So I know we said we're going to sign you active squad, but we're going to bring you in P squad to void my guarantees. Because, you know, if you're on active roster before they set the 52, your guarantees from your contract,
3: yes,
0: they have to pay that. So if I get hurt week one, I'm guaranteed no matter what. They're like, we're in PPP squad till after week one, and then we'll activate you. And me being ego-filled and being upset was like, either I'm active squad now or you can send me back home.
3: You might be the NFL's worst nightmare. You actually know what's going on.
0: Oh, I do. Because my agent told me. I had told him. I said, I don't want to do any tryout if it's for P squad.
3: Yes.
0: Because if it's P squad, you're going to sign the vets. I know what you're going to do. Don't have me fly out somewhere to try out and you're wasting my time when you know you're going to put me on P squad. Just tell me that and let me decide if I'm going to come.
3: Why not take P squad? It won't last that long.
0: I know. And at this point, I was emotional. I was, mind you, I just got in a fight a month prior to this.
3: Well, yeah, you got jumped.
0: I got cut, and I was looking to buy a house in Denver. Like, I loved Denver.
3: Yeah, you got a lot going on.
0: So, like, I was, and, you know, me and my then ex-fiance are, like, freshly broken up right there.
3: Okay.
0: So
3: you're going through.
0: I'm emotionally not locked in. So when my agent
3: might have been perfect for you.
0: I could have get away from everything. But my agent's like, hey, they're not P-Squad. Chung is out. They're bringing you in to start week one. So that's my mindset going into this. And then when I get in there, they're like, hey.
3: P-Squad.
0: P-Squad just for week one, and then we'll activate you. I was like, wait. But then my 1.5 ain't guaranteed then. So then y'all could cut me the moment Chung gets back.
3: Again, like me and Rob, you would have made that back. You would have made it back.
0: I think
3: just take the P-Squad for a week.
0: I made the right decision, though, because COVID ended up hitting, and my daughter was being my daughter ended up being born the following year, so I wouldn't have been able to spend the first year of her life
3: right
0: with her.
3: Oh, you're in the right spot anyway.
0: So, yeah, I was where I needed to be.
3: I see, if I was his agent, take P-Squad for 1 week, and you'll be a starter. And not only a starter, you'll be a star in Belichick's offense, our defense.
0: Man.
3: You can play everything.
0: I mean, as soon as I'm telling you, I did one drill. I did one W to a curl flat, and they were like, yeah, that's it.
3: Them,
0: that's
3: they already knew you.
0: They were like, you're going to be our extra linebacker safety, and you're going to, you're good. You're good.
3: He changed the course of football history. Do we have Shop Talk next?
2: We do.
3: What are you looking up for?
2: Who, me?
3: You're just enthralled every time he speaks. Look at Laura.
2: No, I said
3: he was
0: See? You know what?
3: See,
0: okay,
3: starting
0: well,
3: fights
0: you know
3: again. Sit down, boy.
2: We got
3: Shop Talk coming up next.
0: Let me give you a commemorative.
3: DeMarco and Travis, ESPN LA.
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5: 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Little Lionel Messi. Lionel Richie?
4: Lionel Messi.
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12: Puppy power!
11: I did not know you had that in you.
13: Come on, I love that show. Come on.
10: Back to the guys.
13: I'm watching the video. Oh, my God.
14: Oh, my God.
13: Sua.
14: Okay.
13: Bruh, he didn't realize
12: Let's
13: how strong you
12: were. One thing about football players, we got that base.
13: Yeah, tall don't
12: hey,
13: matter.
12: Hat and hips first,
13: goodness.
12: Baby.
13: Oh, my gosh.
12: Height don't mean Nathan.
14: As you continue to watch that real quick, it's ESPN LA Summer of Soccer is coming to Pico Rivera this Saturday. 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ESPN LA will be on site from 12 to 7 p.m. with giveaways, great food, entertainment, family activities, and soccer fans from across the community. Follow at PR_WSF for details.
13: And he snuck you. If you sneak a dude and he stands there, run.
15: Yeah, nah. He gave me his best punch, and that pissed me off.
13: Run!
15: Because I was like, nobody makes me bleed my own blood.
13: Oh, my God. Okay. You haven't seen it yet, DeAndre?
16: Nah, I'm checking that out.
15: Okay. Nah, he snuck me in, and that pissed me off.
13: Hey, bro. Okay.
14: All right. Moving on.
15: Please.
14: ESPN,
15: do me a favor. If I'm going to be here for the near future, can we get this scrubbed off the internet?
13: Nope.
15: I'm tired of people being like, hey, you the unk that beat homie up in the hotel. No, I didn't.
13: I may retweet this tonight.
15: I was at home. I was minding my business.
13: Oh, my God.
15: I was trying to go ride my electric bike.
13: Wow.
15: What we got?
13: For
14: all right. Birthdays for Shop Talk.
13: Okay.
14: Benson Boone is 24.
13: He's coming today. Here, right?
14: He is. He's actually going to be at Crypto.com Arena.
13: Anybody in the back a Benson Boone fan? No?
14: Benson
13: Not
14: Boone?
13: At all? Anybody?
15: Yeah, you shook your head kind of hard.
13: Oh. Okay. All right. Oh.
15: He said.
14: Tim goes, nah.
13: Well, he's obviously a lot of people that he's selling a lot of records. And
14: all
13: he's
14: right,
13: coming here.
14: So
13: yeah.
14: George Michael would have had a birthday today.
13: Wow.
14: And Lala Anthony, Lala. Is a 44 today.
13: Yes. Woo.

0: Lala.
1: I ain't about to wish her a happy birthday.
0: That was Carmelo.
1: Switched up on my boy Melo. Yeah. Switched up on my boy Melo, man.
0: Yeah.
1: I'm Team Melo.
0: Kevin Garnett said Team Melo. Smells like Honey Nut Cheerios, and he went completely bonkers.
1: Yeah, come on now.
0: Funny.
1: Kevin.
0: That's
1: so disrespectful.
2: Anthony Bourdain would have had a birthday as well.
1: Man, rest in peace.
0: Yes, sir.
2: Ricky Gervais is 65 today.
0: Funny. Hilarious. 65. He should host every award show.
2: He is funny.
0: He is. He's hilarious, and he's biting, and he comes right at you.
2: All right, so we're going to move on to the national days. National Catfish Day.
1: Well, okay, but what catfish are we celebrating? The ones at the bottom of the lake? Or are we talking about the ones
2: the
1: that went to Dr. Miami
2: lake.
1: And then came back looking different? Oh, okay.
0: What happened? What? What did he say? Catfish had left and came back looking different?
1: I wanted to be clear because you never know.
2: You know what?
1: You never know.
2: Women have been taking a lot of heat on this show today.
1: Man can catfish too. To the brothers out there rocking man units.
0: Okay.
1: To the brothers out there waxing their dome and laying that shag carpet over the top. Let it go.
0: Wow.
1: Do a catfish.
0: Is National Bourdain Day Anthony Bourdain?
2: Yes.
0: Oh, wow. It is Bourdain Day today?
2: Yes.
0: What are we supposed to do in his honor?
2: I don't know. That's why I skipped it.
0: Walk around, talk to people, sit and eat?
2: I was like, that's why I skipped it.
0: National Bourdain Day.
2: I was like, today's also National Handshake Day.
0: Nice. Are you a handshake guy?
1: Depends.
0: You're kind of a germ-phobe
1: guy. Yeah, if I don't feel like you wash your hands, I'm going to hit you with that dap.
0: Right. Okay. I keep messing up. Like, I'll come in with the fist, and right before I get, I'll do that, and just we'll sit there like
1: So if it's a brother...
0: Yeah.
1: You can come in open hand because, you know, we versatile. We can hit you.
0: Of course.
1: You know, we can.
0: Yeah.
1: But any other demographic? No, actually.
2: Excuse me.
1: The SA's too.
2: I saw you go to DeAndre and be like, nah, bro.
1: I can't do the whistle.
2: No, I can't either.
1: You know what I'm saying? Yeah. But now, anybody else, any other demographic, to play it safe, a fist. You can't mess this up.
0: I'm staying with the fist
1: from
0: now on.
1: Because I hate when you want to come with the dap and then it's a firm high and handshake.
0: There you go.
1: I don't like
2: that. You guys, okay, so I heavily judge people on the shake, like especially men. If you got a wimpy little handshake,
1: But see, you got to understand, as a man, I'm not trying to break your hand.
2: Nah, man,
1: you want me to break your hand?
2: No, but it's like, but there's guys that are super like,
1: because we don't want to hurt you,
0: right?
1: Maybe that's sexist though, to be
2: it is.
1: I don't want to hurt your hand, but then if I shake your hand like I do my boss, you're gonna be like, oh my god,
0: I just respond kind. If you give me a firm handshake, I'll give you a little bit back.
2: Yeah, if you give me a little punk handshake, I'm like, this is
1: a punk. You might think I'm a punk then.
2: Yeah.
1: And then you might find out like Malik. I'm just saying.
0: Oh, see?
1: I'm just saying.
0: We let that go.
1: Wild Fork is
0: up. We let that go.
1: My bad, man. We got 5 minutes left.
2: You outed yourself.
1: No, we got 5 minutes left.
2: All right, National Strawberry Parfait Day. Are you guys parfait people?
0: I'm not a parfait guy.
1: Yes, I love a parfait.
3: Yogurt got a little.
1: Give me some mango.
0: Like yogurt, fruit, yogurt.
1: Give me some banana, granola, some honey.
0: I mean, I wouldn't say no at the airport.
1: That's a breakfast before golf.
0: Of course it is.
1: Mm-hmm.
0: Or dessert before you get on a plane.
2: All right. Yeah. So in 1984, the soundtrack to Purple Rain was released 5 weeks ahead of the film. And DeAndre still has not seen Purple Rain.
1: Purple Rain. I golfed with his guitarist.
2: Ooh.
0: Which one?
2: That's so dope.
0: Dennis Dickerson?
1: No.
0: Wendy?
1: Mickey Free. Yeah, Mickey Free.
0: Mickey Free, okay.
1: I golfed with Mickey Free.
0: Hey, look up Mickey.
1: And he was telling me these stories about Prince, and he was like, that pancake story Dave Chappelle was talking about? Facts. I was one of the people playing. That's what he told me.
0: What did I hear? Kenny G is a hell of a golfer. I heard that. That just blew my mind.
1: The saxophonist
0: is a hell
1: of a
0: golfer.
1: He gets down on that sax.
0: Plays every day, all that type of stuff.
1: Kenny G made me a Katy Perry fan.
0: Of course. There you go. Oh Mickey Free. Yeah,
2: in
0: 2002, dude plays golf?
1: Yeah.
0: Wow. Okay. Sorry.
2: All right. In 2002, Muhammad Ali received the Humanitarian Award at the second annual BET Awards. Which, by the way, the BET Awards will be happening this weekend.
0: Yay! All right.
2: We have a little guest tomorrow.
0: He ain't little.
2: Oh, he's definitely not little, but
0: he's a big old dude.
1: Tim, I didn't do that wrong, bro. I'm a victim.
2: Are you guys still talking about the fight?
1: No, because Tim, because I've seen the side eye he just gave me. I'm just saying.
2: In 2009, we lost Michael Jackson and Farrah Fawcett. Because we're running out of time here. Also, in 2004, The Notebook was released. And in 2010...
0: Still haven't seen it.
1: I have never seen The Notebook either.
0: Still haven't seen it.
1: Not in the rom-com.
2: Oh, y'all
1: I don't care about your love.
0: Still haven't seen it. Yep.
1: I hope y'all argue. I hope y'all get an argument on the way to dinner on what y'all want to eat, and y'all turn back around with your nice outfits
2: this
1: on.
2: This is why you get in those situations.
0: Can you imagine Sua in The Notebook? It ends in a fight. Sua, it's been awesome, bro. Stories are great. This is great. We'll catch y'all tomorrow. DeMarco and Travis, ESPN LA.
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8: Tonight, he has, of course, been dealing with a calf injury. One of baseball's best pitchers, Philadelphia's Christopher Sanchez, had an off night against an NL East rival. 5 runs on 7 hits in 5 innings. The Phillies, though, slowly clawing their way back thanks to a 2-run shot by Brandon Marsh and a bases-loaded walk. They're down 5-3 to the Nationals in the top of the 7th. Red Sox scored 4 off Cam Schlittler in the 5th inning. They lead the Yankees 4-2, top of the 6th from Fenway. Isak Paredes' sac fly has up the Astros' lead to 2-0 on the Tigers. Top of the 9th inning, Rangers 6, Blue Jays 3, top of the 7th. Jock Peterson, Wyatt Langford, and Jake Berger have all gone deep for Texas. Cubs leading the Mets 3-0 in the top of the 6th. An RBI and a run scored for Alex Bregman. The Rays combined no-hitter, broken up with 1 out in the 9th with a Carter Jensen 2-run homer off Craig Kimbrell. Tampa Bay routed Kansas City 13-2. The Timberwolves looking for years for a co-star to team up with. Guard Anthony Edwards got one courtesy of an NBA blockbuster trade. ESPN's Shams Charania reports Minnesota's acquiring LaMelo Ball and Josh Green from the Hornets for Naz Reid and a series of draft picks. As part of the next collective bargaining agreement with players, Major League Baseball wants a max contract length of 5 years, $202 million for free agents switching teams, while organizations will have the ability to keep their own players up to 6 years, calling it a cornerstone player provision. Lions corner Terrion Arnold facing felony charges of armed robbery and kidnapping in a case 3 people reportedly pistol whipped and held at gunpoint in February. He appeared in court today.
9: Hey, it's Evan Cohen. Coming up Friday, we'll continue to react to the Wolves' blockbuster trade and what the pairing of LaMelo Ball with Anthony Edwards means for the rest of the West. It's on Sportsmanlike, 6 a.m. Eastern, right here on ESPN Radio, ESPN 2, and ESPNU.
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11: Fireball.
2: LaMelo Ball is now a member of the Minnesota Timberwolves. You're listening to Amber and Ian. We're presented to you by Progressive Insurance. You can find him at Ian Fitz ESPN. You can find me at Amber W Sports. The Ant Mello era, the Ant Ball era. What are we calling it? Ian, what's the catchy, you know, we've got to have a catchy little.
11: Do we?
2: The Benifer, you know, we've got to have a catchy little one of those. For LaMelo Ball and Anthony Edwards, now that they're teamed up together in Minnesota. But that's only half the story, what's going to be happening there for the Timberwolves. The other half of the story is what's happening for the Charlotte Hornets. So let's go out to Charlotte. Chris McClain, host of Mac and Bone on WFNZ in Charlotte, kind enough to give us some of his time. And Chris, we appreciate it so much. First, just let's start with your reaction when you heard Melo is being shipped off.
12: Well, it started with late last night. I was at the point where I had the World Cup on and was tired of watching the NBA draft. No offense, because it's on the greatest network in the world, ESPN. But I had moved on to the World Cup. And all of a sudden, I find out via social media that Shams basically ended the draft coverage by saying, hey, something could happen here with LaMelo Ball in the next 24 to 48 hours. And we were shocked. If this were to happen, y'all, like last year or the year before that, like, that would have made sense, right? LaMelo had been struggling to stay healthy, and I think the vibe around Charlotte is we were fearing, hey, this dude's never going to stay healthy. It's going to, you know what I mean? There may be a time to just kind of cut bait and move on. But this year, and I'm sure this is what the Hornets are thinking, is, hey, we had him healthy for 72 games. He played really well. The team played really well. So there's probably a sell-high feeling here, but I don't think as fans, and even in the media, I don't think any of us were thinking that after this finish to the season they had in the second half of the season that he was going to be traded this offseason. So it's, I think we're still all here trying to just, like, deal with the shock.
11: But it's a trade high. I mean, you get a first rounder and then, you know, an unprotected first rounder and then three twos for LaMelo. To me, and Amber, we were talking about this earlier, I thought it was a brilliant move by Charlotte and Minnesota. Minnesota wins in the short term. We'll see what Charlotte does with those draft picks. So overall, how do you view this trade from the Charlotte perspective, considering LaMelo Ball has never had a season in his career like he had last year?
12: Yeah, I mean, you're definitely, there's no doubt that the Hornets, even though we as fans want to go after the way that they finished the season and, you know, end up winning 44 games after a horrendous start. Like, we want to try to win 50. This is new to us, right? We're used to stinking. It's like, finally, everybody stayed healthy. So we kind of want to see, build on the core of Ball, Miller, and Khan and go for it. But I do think you have to give Jeff Peterson credit. He has not made a mistake when it comes to trade since he's come here. He has acquired such a treasure chest of assets that, you know, and now they got the $41 million trade exception, and you know, like you're saying, Ian, you know more's coming. And so I do think there is an element of, man, we're so emotionally attached to LaMelo in this city, and we loved watching those guys play together down the stretch. I do think we have to tell ourselves, man, there is more coming, and it could be big. There's a local report from one of our TV reporters in town within the last hour. Shams reported that, you know, multiple teams are engaging with the Celtics on Jaylen Brown. One of our TV reporters said a source is telling me Charlotte's one of them, and they have that huge trade exception. So there's more coming. You know what I mean? I think we do have to kind of tell ourselves that, to your point about, hey, this could work out long term for Charlotte.
2: Yeah, I did read that on one of those futures apps that the Charlotte Hornets now have the best odds or whatever you call it on those apps.
12: Yeah.
2: I think a 13% chance now to score Jaylen Brown. Chris McClain joining us here on Amber and Ian. You can find him on the Mac and Bone show on WFNZ in Charlotte. This shows, right, Chris, that this is Con Knipple's team moving forward. Is that what I'm supposed to decipher from what just happened, is that they're very excited about these young guys and that they feel like, hey, we don't need LaMelo to be the face of the squad anymore?
12: Con and Brandon Miller would be my first thought. I know Brian Windhorst said as much during the draft coverage last night, but then we're sitting here talking about this Jaylen Brown trade, and it's like, would we have to part with one of those guys? I completely understand if they do. So I think what's happening here is, I think, you know, I don't know how sold the brass was on LaMelo staying healthy. You know, I mean, and I don't know if they were totally sold on his game. I mean, y'all know the book on LaMelo. I thought he played a lot more maturely this past year. You know, still would take the one-legged threes from, out of state across the border in South Carolina. But I do think there was less of that. I think there was more of a effort on defense. I really thought he was making strides under this coaching staff. So that's one of the things that bums me out. But this whole regime, the ownership, the GM, the coaching staff, they were not here when LaMelo got his extension. So I do think there is an element here maybe of they were never sold he could stay healthy. I mean, the three seasons before this past year when they got him to play 72 minutes, and by the way, they did that by only playing him 28 minutes a night. They really had a plan to reduce his minutes, and that's the way they kind of pulled that off. But he had chronic ankle problems the last 3 years and averaged 33 games a season or 35 games a season. Mm-hmm. So I do really wonder how much they really trusted LaMelo. I do believe that they believe in Brandon Miller and Khan, but we'll see what happens moving forward. I mean, I think we got to get our popcorn. Once we get the Kleenexes and put them away because we've been crying about losing a beloved player like LaMelo, I think we got to get our popcorn ready because I think this Mac, front office is going to cook, man.
11: Mac, he was that beloved? Really?
2: He was there very much.
12: Yeah. Yeah, I mean, listen, he's polarizing, don't get me wrong. I mean, he and Cam Newton, there's big similarities in our town and the reaction to Cam Newton and LaMelo Ball. They know how to, they stir it up. There's no doubt about it. But I really think, Ian, a year ago, I think the majority would have said, oh, good, trade him. But I think this past year, like, y'all got to realize, man, winning 44 games and being like, I mean, I think we're going to hang a banner for being the number one net efficiency team after January 1st because I have recited that, y'all, on the air about 700 times out of pride. So I think we had so much fun with the run last year, even though they got blown out in the second play-in game, that I do think people wanted to see that core play again. But, you know, like you said, I think we got to take a deep breath and chill. And I think this front office is getting down to business. I think it's going to be fascinating.
11: All right, pivot quickly. Bryce Young took a massive step last year for that football team. What do you expect? What does that fan base expect from – and by the way, I was wrong, man. Your head coach there, I thought he would be a bust. I could not be – I was a football fool. I mean, he has done a remarkable job. What are you looking for when it comes to Bryce Young going forward, especially building on last year?
12: I got to tell you, man, you talk about football fools. Me and my co-host, we both liked Bryce, believed in Bryce, but when he got benched, I mean, we didn't see a path back with Carolina, and they had a plan all along. Let him chill. Let them work with him. You know, at practice and let him take a deep breath. And I'll be damned, you're right. I mean, the way he finished 2 years ago, last year was still a little inconsistent and uneven. But man, he finished strong. Everybody in America got to see him in that playoff game where he could have had a game winning drive against the Rams. The defense folded late. So, and they've improved the defense here with Jalen Phillips and Devin Lloyd. So I think we're pretty pumped. Again, like, the Panthers to Charlotte are kind of like the Hornets. We ain't used to winning. And the rest of the country saying, winning, y'all went 8-9. They got into the dang playoffs, all right? We are in the right division. I'll just put it that way. But I think we expect Bryce to continue to improve. I think the big question, though, is, like, how big of a step does he make? And next year, I would think, would be the year he might get an extension. How much do you really want to pay him? Because y'all know, we've seen it before. Kyler Murray, Tua, some teams have paid their young quarterbacks, and then they can't put the roster around them. So that's the one thing I'm concerned about is, like, how much money do you allocate to Bryce? But I really do like the uptick in his career, man. And he's the greatest dude. Y'all can tell that.
11: Oh, yeah.
12: Just like the nicest quarterback in the pros I think we've ever covered. So we're definitely rooting for him.
2: Chris McClain, you can find him on Mac and Bone on WFNZ in Charlotte. Thanks, Chris. We appreciate it.
12: All right, y'all. Anytime.
2: I do think that the Hornets, I know that the Hornets fan is going to be disappointed because LaMelo is a really popular
11: player. Brilliant move by Charlotte.
2: He's just one of those dudes, too. But I do think that even though he sells jerseys and even though he's going to be beloved there that they end up making the right move because you got to sell high. You're going to sell. If you don't feel like you have
11: 1,000,000%.
2: Then you got to sell high on your guy. And I think that they did think that they had enough in those other pieces. I think they believe in Coby White a lot. They did just
11: Brandon Miller, Konkanepal.
2: They did just re-sign him. And they got, you know, and they got a big guy back also in Naz Reid. So we'll see. That those Jaylen Brown rumors are really interesting. So I don't know.
11: It was a brilliant move by Charlotte. I think in the short term, Minnesota, in this particular year coming up, 26-27 campaign, they win this trade. But in the long haul, it may be Charlotte. It really might. I mean, and you look at that young core. And then if you're able to land Jaylen Brown, are you kidding, Amber? Come on.
2: Mm-hmm. Yeah, brilliant. Oh, well, that's a whole different thing. Coming up, but who would they have to trade to? I mean, Chris's point, you got to give up stuff to get somebody like Jaylen Brown. Coming up next, why is one star player getting so much hate? We'll dive into it right here on ESPN Radio.
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8: I'm Matt Fontana. World Cup action. Team USA just kicking things off against Australia out in L.A. Christian Pulisic is on the bench for Team USA. No word if he's going to play or not tonight. He's been out with a calf injury. Team USA has already punched their ticket to the round of 32. Australia would advance with a win or a draw tonight. Earlier today, Netherlands down Tunisia 3-1. Japan and Netherlands played to a 1-1 draw. Ecuador beat Germany 2-1, and Ivory Coast shut out Curacao 2-0. To the NBA, LaMelo Ball is heading to the Minnesota Timberwolves. Minnesota getting Ball and Josh Green from the Hornets. Naz Reid, a 2033 unprotected first-round pick, multiple pick swaps, and second-round picks heading back to the Hornets. Also, Charlotte today signing Kobe White to a 3-year deal, and Al Horford's going to go back to the Golden State Warriors on a 2-year deal. To the WNBA, Marina Mabry tied a league record with a 53-point game tonight. The Toronto Tempo blew out the LA Sparks 125-97. Mabry's 53 points ties Liz Cambage and Asia Wilson for the most points in a WNBA game. 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Coming your way next.
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0: The analytics, the advanced metrics of what their success was during the run. Just look specifically at LaMelo Ball. He's been there for a half dozen years, or had been. Last year, while not his best season, you could argue that was the year before, but last year was probably the team's most realistic run to do something, right? Like, we were talking come playoff time, like, this could be a scary
1: team. They were the hottest team in
0: the
1: playoffs.
0: This could be a hard out. Well, guess what? It was the fewest points that he has scored since his rookie year. His minutes were lower than they have been in his entire career. He came off the bench for multiple games. The shooting percentage was down. The three-point percentage was up a little bit in spite of the fact that the overall points per game were lower by a full 5 points from the previous year, by the way. Rebounding, assist numbers, they took a step back. Turnovers, granted, better. I mean, he handled the ball a little bit better, but he was decreasingly important within that system. It was other guys carrying. He was part of the balance. He wasn't a nothing. I wonder if he's able to carry you in Minnesota when Ant inevitably misses a little bit of time. Because Towns had that ability. Randall, not so much. Can Ball do it?
1: That's going to be a massive point. I think it's a great point to bring up because, again, Ant deals with it. And I think about LaMelo Ball's time in Charlotte. They're having discussions about benching him. They thought there might be a better world where he comes off the bench. That doesn't happen to superstars. And I'm not saying LaMelo Ball was that, but I think that's just kind of where Charlotte was at. We're going to move off of this. We're going to take the best deal that they could. 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Coming up, World Cup. We'll see. We got an update as I believe we're now at halftime of the Team USA game, so we'll keep you updated on that. And what's next for the Hornets post-LaMelo Ball? That's next on ESPN Radio, the all-new ESPN app.
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16: I'm Matt Fontana. We've made it to halftime at the World Cup. Team USA trailing Turkey 2-1. Team USA did score the first goal on an Austin Trusty goal just 3 minutes in. Turkey tied it up. Team USA actually scored a goal, but it was taken away on an offsides call. And then Turkey scored in the first half to make it 2-1. We'll keep our eyes out in the second half. Christian Pulisic is on the bench for Team USA. He's basically been out the whole tournament with a calf injury. No word if he actually will play. Team USA has already punched their ticket to the round of 32. Turkey has been eliminated. The other action tonight is Paraguay and Australia. They are in action. Paraguay, they need an outright win to advance. Australia, they can tie or win to advance to the round of 32. They are also at halftime, but there is no score in that match. Earlier today in the World Cup, Netherlands beat Tunisia 3-1. Japan and Netherlands played to a 1-1 tie. Ecuador beat Germany 2-1, and the Ivory Coast shut out Curaçao 2-0. To the NBA, LaMelo Ball is heading to the Minnesota Timberwolves, traded from the Charlotte Hornets earlier today. Minnesota also getting Josh Green in the deal. Heading back to Charlotte is Naz Reid, an unprotected first-round pick in 2033, a couple of pick swaps, and second-round picks. Charlotte also signed Kobe White to a deal today. And to the WNBA, Marina Mabry tied a league record tonight. She had 53 points in the Toronto blowout of the LA Sparks. More Game Night coming your way right here on ESPN Radio.
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9: I'm Matt Fontana. World Cup action for the day about wrapped up. Turkey, a United States still 2-2 with about a minute to go, including stoppage time. So it looks like we'll be finishing out a tie on that one. The other game tonight, Paraguay and Australia, they're also tied. That has no score, though, 0-0, as they are wrapping things up with stoppage time there. If it remains a tie, it would be Australia who advances out of that. Team USA is going to win the group, but Australia will get the second one by virtue of the draw there. The Paraguay team, they needed an outright win. Back to Team USA, Christian Pulisic did play tonight for them. He had missed several matches with a calf injury, so he did get out there for Team USA, who has already punched their ticket to the round of 32. Earlier today in the World Cup, Netherlands down Tunisia 3-1. Japan and Netherlands played to a 1-1 draw. Ecuador beat Germany 2-1, and the Ivory Coast shut out Curacao 2-0. To the NBA, second big trade of the offseason thus far. LaMelo Ball heading to the Minnesota Timberwolves from the Charlotte Hornets. Minnesota getting Ball and Josh Green. They give up Naz Reid, a 2033 unprotected first-round pick, several pick swaps, and a couple second-round picks heading back to Charlotte. Speaking of Charlotte, they signed Kobe White to a 3-year extension today, and Shams Charania reporting that Mitchell Robinson is unlikely to return to the New York Knicks. More game night coming your way right here on ESPN Radio.
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11: Reeves has got it. Elliott to Brady.

0: fun because they still have the knockout, or I'm sorry, the group stages going on, and then we'll get to the knockout over the weekend. Isn't that nice too? We get to sit back and just like relax. We're already in. Like we just get to sit back and relax. I love that.
1: Just till Wednesday.
0: A little time.
1: It's coming.
0: I'm excited.
1: I'm ready. Schedule around it Wednesday night.
0: Right. We'll be all around with Bosnia and
2: Herzegovina.
0: Final one on the way out. Adam, a pleasure, man. So happy to do the show. Derek, Jake, really appreciate you tonight. This has been Game Night on ESPN Radio, Sports Center All Night. Coming your way next with Jim Basquiel. 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
9: His gift is passing the basketball. And look who he's passing it to. A superstar, if ever there was one. So certainly from a backcourt perspective, knowing how desperately they needed help at the point guard spot, you definitely answered that call.
0: Team USA wraps up group stage play.
10: You never want to have a loss in the World Cup, but if you lose a game in a World Cup, then in group stage. 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
0: An AL Cy Young contender toes the rubber in Boston.
11: Swing and a miss. One upstairs. 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
0: The first overall pick is welcomed in Washington.
12: I want to be a piece of the puzzle that, you know, is part of the rebuild. I'm obviously Wizards fan. I've been waiting for a long time. So, you know, we're trying to make the playoffs, trying to make it far in the playoffs. Like one person, Will, said, he just said, you don't want to just make the playoffs. You want to go far in the playoffs. And I really felt that.
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14: 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U.S. finished that group stage with a 3-2 loss. Game-winning goal scored in extra time, 98th minute off a scramble in a front. With Casey Keller, Jeremy Schapp on SportsCenter.
20: Turkey A wins 3-2.
21: That's why I don't bet, Jeremy.
20: Weston McKennie was the only guy in the starting 11 for the U.S. who started a game against Paraguay. We're talking about 10 guys who started who you wouldn't expect to start in the knockout stage in the next game. What did you make of Mauricio Pochettino's decision to rest everybody, essentially, except McKennie?
21: Yeah,
1: there's no right decision. There's no wrong decision. It all depends on how this leads up to that match at 32. If the match at 32, the team comes out and plays brilliantly, then it was a brilliant decision from Mauricio Pochettino. If the team comes out in the round at 32 and looks stale, looks like they're not cohesive like they were, then we'll question the decision. Look, on the feel-good factor, everybody gets to play, you get minutes, you get starts, you get that. Yeah, that's brilliant. But we're not here for that. We're here to get as far in this tournament as possible. So time will tell. I know that's the old adage that we always laugh about as an analyst. But yeah, you're going to, I'm going to question if they don't start the match well in San Jose, in Santa Clara.
20: Now, in terms of the result, right?
1: Yes.
20: Again, we're talking about a team mostly of substitutes, although we had other guys come on later in the game. You're allowed five now. What do you take away from this result in what is officially a meaningless game?
1: Look, Jeremy, if they had come back, okay, they scored their early goal. Turkey, you know, fights back. We know how much pride they were coming to this match after the two losses. So then the U.S. gets the equalizer. Sebastian, good strike. See it out. Get the result. And instead, the slip-up at the end of the match just leaves that bad feeling in your mouth because you came back, you fought back, and then you couldn't see it out. And that's the frustrating side.
20: And they dominated, really, for the first 30 minutes of the second 100%. Half. Christian Pulisic comes in the 58th minute. We haven't seen him since the first half, 13 days ago against Paraguay. The calf injury, he was aggressive.
1: Yep.
20: He was effective. How would you assess his performance?
1: No, I really liked what I saw. I mean, and in some ways, it kind of questions me a little bit that why didn't he start? Start, play 60 minutes, and then come off, just to give yourself that more time. You've got 6-7 days before the next game. You don't need to worry about, you know, fatigue or whatever else. But I did very much like what I saw from Christian, and he looks to be fully fit.
20: Now, we have to remember the next opponent for the U.S. is Bosnia-Herzegovina. Yep. That was just confirmed in the last couple of hours. They will be the opponent in 6 days up in Santa Clara. The U.S. has not defeated a European team in more than five years.
1: That's a scary stat.
20: Something to think about. This
1: Bosnian team is big. They're strong. They've got experience. But I think the athleticism of the U.S. should see it over the top.
20: Casey, thanks so much. For Casey
1: Jeremy.
20: Keller, I'm Jeremy Schapp.
21: All right, yeah, so Pulisic gets some run late. Perhaps that's the positive sign coming out of this match. Jermaine Jones, though, not bullish.
22: I'm pretty happy that I know that nine guys coming back, because that's giving me a better feeling going into the knockout stage.
23: You weren't impressed with what you saw?
22: No, because this is a tough game, yes, but I think the people who came in, you would definitely see the difference between the guys who come out or were outside. And I think this is clearly we have to talk about that. That's the reality. And we can be happy. We played against a Turkish team where we today, I think, strongly believe if we play with the first 11 who played the first games, I think we will beat Turkey. That's my feeling. But it clearly shows, too, that if you have two, three injuries and the people who have to step up for them, that it can be a problem. So. And that's my feeling from that game, what I saw today, or saw now with the 3-2 against Turkey, they lost, that the guys who had now the chance to step it up, well, I would say not every one of them stepped it up.
21: And the American team, as mentioned, had already won its group, clinched the matchup with Bosnia-Herzegovina in the round of 32 next week. The World Cup recap brought to you by Gusto. 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Joining on Sportsmanlike this morning, DeMarcus Beasley, former U.S. international star. With Evan Cohen, Michelle Smallman, ESPN Radio, ESPN2, ESPN. PNU at 8:30 Eastern. Meantime, from the NBA, a day after the draft wrapped up, came a big deal. Ant-Man getting a backcourt running partner. LaMelo Ball, Josh Green going to Minnesota. Naz Reid, a 2033 unprotected first. Three first-round pick swaps and three second-rounders going the other way. Stephen A. Smith liking the look of that Minnesota backcourt.
24: Well, number one, you can't dislike it. It's an elite backcourt. We have to remember that LaMelo averaged 20 this year, shooting 37% from three-point range. Him and Con Knipple were 2-1 respectively in terms of three-point field goals made. LaMelo Ball made 272 three-pointers. So the brother can score, but his gift is passing the basketball. And look who he's passing it to. A superstar, if ever there was one, an Ant-Man, Anthony Edwards. So certainly from a backcourt perspective, knowing how desperately they needed help at the point guard spot, you definitely answered that call. So I think it's definitely a huge, huge plus, and I give them credit for that.
21: Tim McMahon joining Freddie and Harry on the league-wide reaction.
2: I polled several coaches and executives in the league, and I got a pretty mixed response on that. And look, they had a glaring hole at point guard. They absolutely filled that. This also kind of calms down what was, I would say, forecasting of Ant potentially wanting out of Minnesota, right? Not, it wasn't coming from Ant. It wasn't coming from his representation or his inner circle, any of that. It was just people saying, those look like storm clouds that might be forming. Well, this is a trade that he wanted, so it calms that down.
21: How about the reaction from a front office guy, ESPN front office insider Bobby Marks? He joined Get Up.
4: They should be, well, the trade can't happen until July 6th, but if it could happen today, they would. I would be on with the league office, like, right now.
5: Sure, get this making thing, sure it gets through.
4: Get this okay. thing done.
5: Okay, not yeah. complaining if you're one of the other 28 teams?
4: No. I mean, okay. when you look at it, eventually, from Minnesota's perspective, they traded Julius Randle and Naz Reid for LaMelo Ball. And that does not include the draft picks. Who's playing? Who's your size? You basically just lost your two forwards for a guard. And, yes, you needed guard depth, and you brought back Ayo Dosunmu. So there's work to do for the Timberwolves here with limited financial flexibility. You've got no draft picks left. The kitty's empty. From Charlotte, they're saying, wait a minute. We won 40-plus games last year, but we're not good enough, right? And as Tim said, a little bit of fool's gold. We still have a good team. Let's take advantage of a player who played 72 games, the most in 5 years here with him.
21: Along those lines, Freddie Coleman, not exactly bullish on the deal for the Wolves.
6: These are the type of moves to get head coaches fired.
21: Mm-hmm.
6: I know if I'm Chris Finch, I'm looking at my general manager going, what in the name of Anthony Edwards are y'all doing? There's a way to make sure he has help, but not by reducing us in size, where we move on from Julius Randle, we move on from Naz Reid, and a couple of years ago, moving on from Karl-Anthony Towns. Three guys who can score on the front line. Two as starters, one coming off the bench.
21: More on that LaMelo Ball trade later in the show. Let's keep it with the association. The Lakers gave Austin Reaves a $185 million max deal over 4 years. What's LeBron's future with the team? Brian Windhorst joining the Pat McAfee Show.
23: Making assumptions that LeBron would take a lot less money. I see people making that assumption. I just don't think it's smart. Now, he may get there. He may get to a spot where he's willing to take that kind of money, but he is still a max level player. This is still one of the top 20 players in the NBA. The only real way that I can see the Cavs could get LeBron the money would be to do a trade with Jared Allen. That's something that the Lakers would do. But I don't think that would improve the Cavs. You know, if you give away your franchise center, I don't see the pathway there. But we'll see what happens with LeBron. The Lakers really have two choices. So now they got $50 million left. One, they can go to LeBron first and say, LeBron, you averaged 22-7-6 last year. At the end of the season, when Austin was hurt and Luka was hurt, you were healthy. You helped us. You helped carry us into the second round. We're going to give you a representative contract, whatever that's going to be, $25 million, $30 million, whatever. And then they're going to have less salary cap space, and they're going to have to go try to figure it out. The other thing they could do is do it the other way, and they could go try to spend cap space on trying to find wing defenders and trying to find a big man, because at some point, guys, they got to get a big man. If you're going to have Luka Doncic and Austin Reaves, your two highest paid players, which is fine, like, you're going to win a lot of games. Those guys are studs. You're going to score. You got to have someone to protect you on the back line. Just got to happen. And if they go that route first and they do it by trade or signing, and then they come back to LeBron and say, hey, man, this is what we got left. You know, I don't know.
21: Shams Charania on how the Lakers are currently operating.
25: The Lakers have been operating on parallel paths. One is their checklist of Austin Reaves, LeBron James, Rui Hachimura. The other is seeing the trade market and seeing, can we go absorb a player and bring him into our salary cap space? But there was a check-in call made, to my understanding, early in free agency once teams were able to start negotiating with their own free agents after the NBA Finals. Since then, though, there hasn't been much communication, from my understanding, between the Lakers and LeBron James' side,
26: right,
25: and certainly not an offer yet.
26: Yeah.
25: So they're trying to see, what can we do with this $50 million of space, potentially, and then where does that leave LeBron?
21: Keep it on the hard floor. WNBA, a huge scoring night north of the border.
27: Come on, Mabry for three. Tries the all-time WNBA single.
21: As heard on Amazon Prime, Marina Mabry matched the WNBA scoring record with 53 points, helping the Toronto Tempo rout the LA Sparks 125-97. She tied the mark set by Liz Cambage for Dallas against New York, July of 2018. Asia Wilson also for Vegas against Atlanta, August of 23. Mabry was 17 of 28 from the floor, hitting 9 of 18 from beyond the arc.
3: I just think a lot of things go into it. We've had some rough starts to the quarters. We've also had so many moving parts. We've had some injuries, some people in and out of the lineup. So just stepping up for my team where they need me. We needed to start better, so I knew that I was going to be super aggressive today. And then just my teammates finding me. Like, we have an elite level point guard that finds me every single time I'm open. And also our bigs coming back really helps because they set great screens for me. So a lot of shout out to my teammates.
21: Yeah, shout out to the Tempo, by the way. Expansion team getting it done. Mabry on that record setting night. You're listening to Sports Center all night on ESPN Radio and the ESPN app. I'm Jim Baskwell. From baseball, the Phillies again on the comeback trail.
7: Abrams shaded way up the middle. Meade off the line at third. The pitch, swing and a high drive. Deep left field, on its way. Back to the wall. Lyle, it's out of room. It's gone. And it's happened again. Harper this time. Bryce Harper puts the Phillies on top. 7-5 in the top of the ninth. 18th home run of the season for Harper. And he points up at the kids who have been taunting him all night long.
21: As heard on Sports Radio 94 WIP, Bryce Harper, the go-ahead two-run home run in the ninth. Derek Hill followed with a three-run clout. Phillies rallied from an early five-run deficit, beat the Nationals 10-5. They came from behind for a third straight game, winning the series by scoring 15 runs in the ninth inning against the majors' worst pen. They also became the first team in history to win two straight games after being down to their last strike with the bases empty prior to this night, trailing 5-0 to the Nats after they scored four runs off ace Christopher Sanchez. So everything going right for Philadelphia, within four games at the top spot in the NL East.
8: 2-2, bottom five, Red Sox and Yankees. Payoff pitch is swung on and driven high and deep into left field. It is off the top of the wall and out of here. Caleb Garvin says adios. A two-run homer, and the Red Sox have erupted, and they lead it 4-2.
21: As heard on 93.7 FM WEEI, Caleb Durbin broke the tie with a two-run swat in the fifth. Red Sox beat the Yanks 6-3. Aroldis Chapman, his 15th save. Boston beating New York at Fenway Park for the first time this season after the Yanks swept them three times in April. 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Coming up, more from the baseball bunch, like the mess that is the Mets and a surprise at the World Cup. That's next. 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
31: 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But this summer, during the FIFA World Cup, it's an invitation, America. Never watched soccer before? Perfect.
0: 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Me too. 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We're undefeated. 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
1: Yeah, we're back on SportsCenter All Night with tonight's top play, all about more ninth inning magic from the Phillies. 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
2: How good is that? Are you ready to take?
3: Meade off the line at third. The pitch. Swing and a high drive. Deep left field. On its way. Back to the wall.
1: The Phillies are just getting it done late. That two-run swat, they follow with a three-run blast, and after falling behind 5-0, get a 10-5 win over the

0: the field.
1: And given up by Craig Kimbrell, 13-2 is your final.
2: Be remiss if I didn't bring up a very important anniversary. 0-1, and Trammell hammers this down the right field line. Ball is hooking. Will it stay fair? And it is a fair ball and a home run for Taylor Trammell. Bye-bye perfect game. Bye-bye shutout. Astros lead 1-0 on Trammell's second of the year.
3: Only question, fair or foul, because Trammell creamed that baseball.
1: That was the difference in the game, and it was fair. KBME 790 AM. Taylor Trammell goes yard. Stros 2-1 over the Tigers. Houston's won 3 in a row, 7 of their last 9, to close within 2 games of the first-place Mariners for the top spot in the AL West.
4: He went 2-for-4 yesterday and has multiple hits in 5 of his last 7. 0-1. Swinging a fly ball, deep left center. Straw back on the track. He looks up, and it's out of here. A 3-run home run for Wyatt Langford. He leaves the yard again, and the Rangers are on top 4-0.
1: That was the game's big blow, 105-3. The Fan, Wyatt Langford, with 2 aboard. Rangers take the Jays. That's a 6-5 final. How about the A's and a comeback?
0: Killian throws to Butler, and it's swung a line to right. Base hit. Soderson to third. Up with the ball. Here's the throw to the plate, and it's going to be close, but he dives across with the lead run, and the A's take a 7-6 lead. Heim goes to third. Butler singles to right. 7-6 A's in the ninth.
1: Let's talk 650 KTSC. Jonah Heim's RBI single tied the game. Lawrence Butler follow with that go-ahead knock. A scored 4 times with 2 out in the ninth. 9-6 rally over the Giants. This guy's having a good year for the Pirates.
5: Doubled in a run.
6: And there's a base hit to center field for Brandon Lau. There's the insurance run as Davis comes in. It's 4-1 Bucks.
7: Yeah, that makes a nice, comfortable going into the ninth inning.
1: That's 93-7. The Fan, Brandon Lau, also hit his team-leading 19th home run. Pirates over the M's 5-1. He leads the Bucks with 51 knocked in after being acquired from Tampa in an offseason deal. More from the World Cup. Scoring in the 77th minute, Ecuador advanced to the knockout stage, rallying for a 2-1 win over Germany. The Germans had clinched first place in Group E prior to this matchup. Stuart Robson, ESPN soccer analyst, on a much-deserved W.
8: When you look at this Ecuador side, you're surprised that they haven't done particularly well because they've got some good players. Caicedo, Valencia, the front player, Estupiñan, the left back. These are all good players, and they haven't really performed that well. But today they showed a lot of determination, a lot of energy, a lot of pace. They played some good football at times. They had to defend for their lives late on in the game, but they did everything they could to get back into the game. And I think they deserved it in the end.
1: Brian Barbary scored his 3rd goal of the World Cup. Netherlands got a pair of goals that deflected off Tunisia in its own net in a 3-1 victory that gave the Dutch the top spot in Group F. Ivory Coast advanced to the knockout round for the first time in history, 2-0 over Curacao. Australia, Paraguay, they played to a scoreless draw. That clinches a spot in the knockout round, likely for both. Ditto for Japan and Sweden after they played to a 1-1 draw. Again, World Cup recap brought to you by Gusto. 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And they're talking World Cup this morning on Unsportsmanlike. Evan Cohen, Michelle Smallman, Chris Canty, joined by DeMarcus Beasley, former U.S. international star. 8:30 Eastern, he joins the show. Coming up, U.S. Raps group play in the World Cup, and then it's on to the knockout round. More NBA news like Jaylen Brown's future. What is it in Boston? That's next. This is SportsCenter All Night on ESPN Radio.
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13: 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But this summer, during the FIFA World Cup, it's an invitation, America. Never watched soccer before? Perfect. Think a corner kick is a karate move? 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
22: Again, our top stories. U.S. drops their final group stage match of the World Cup. 3-2 loss to Turkey. LaMelo Ball dealt to the Wolves as the NBA trade season is fully underway. Marina Mabry matches WNBA single-game scoring record with 53 against L.A. Phillies rally late again. Another comeback win. Bryce Harper, game-winning blow. And the Red Sox best the Yankees for the first time at Fenway this season. Again, having already clinched the spot in the knockout round, the United States has sent out 9 new starters for its final World Cup group match against Turkey. It showed as they finished with a 3-2 loss. Game-winning goal scored in extra time, 98th minute off a scramble in front. Reaction from Hercules Gomez and Jurgen Klinsmann.
23: A loss is a loss, and you never want to have a loss in the World Cup. But if you lose a game in a World Cup, then in group stage. So yeah. Because now you advance, and from now on, it's not allowed anymore, or you're out. Mauricio's game plan was, you know, to give his second team basically a run, to give them a chance to prove themselves, And if that was his main goal with this

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9: Lead off the line at third. The pitch. Swing and a high drive. Deep left field. On its way. Back to the wall.
10: The Phillies are just getting it done late. That two-run swat, they follow with a three-run blast, and after falling behind 5-0, get a 10-5 win over the Nats. Sports Radio 94 WIP on that call. Now, could we possibly have a work stoppage in Major League Baseball? Certainly looks like it's going down that road. ESPN MLB reporter Jesse Rogers joining game night on the biggest keys for Major League Baseball's latest CBA proposal.
11: This is all under a salary cap system. That's important to know because the union really doesn't want to negotiate any of the little details within a cap system, but the league is still going to make the offer. They're sort of legally bound to listen to it, the union is. And so today the league unveiled their final phase of a salary cap system. The headline is, if you're a free agent, you can only sign with another team for a maximum contract of 5 years and 15% of the cap, which right now would be, let's say you want to go to another team this offseason, you can sign for 5 years and $202 million. If you want to stay with

0: of the cap itself that they're most opposed to, in addition, of course, to some of the tangential things that MLB has proposed.
1: Back to hoops and a special night in the WNBA.
2: Chance Gray averages about 11 minutes, playing about 9 of them. Mabry, 50! Her first 50-point game of her career! What a special night!
3: Incredible.
1: As heard on Amazon Prime, Marina Mabry matched the WNBA scoring record with 53 points to help the Toronto Tempo rout the LA Sparks 125-97. They are an expansion team. Mabry was 17 of 28 from the field, hitting 9 of 18 three-pointers.
2: Akinbuale recognizing way outside up the front of the iron, and it comes down to the Aces. Oh, and way out running, Asia Wilson, and to her totals. Jackie Feininger.
1: As heard on NBA TV, Asia Wilson scored 32. Vegas avoids being swept by Dallas 99-84. Chelsea Gray finished with 12 points, 9 assists for the Aces, becoming the fourth player in WNBA history to reach at least 4,500 points and 2,000 assists in her career. She has 2,003 now career assists.
4: Bad pass from SBA, and Johnson all the way by herself puts it in. An 11-point lead now for the
1: score. Yeah, Flo J. Johnson, as heard on WNBA League Pass, scored a career-high 28 points. Seattle snapped an 11-game skid against New York, 99-88. And sportsmanlike guest list starts with Dan Graziano talking NFL at 7:30 Eastern. DeMarcus Beasley talking World Cup at 8:30 Eastern. And Peter Rosenberg, co-host Don Hahn and Rosenberg, and WWE commentator at 9:15. ESPN Radio, ESPN2, ESPNU, Evan Cohen, Michelle Smallman and Chris Canny. NHL, Kraken look like they had a deal agreed upon for Jason Robertson with Dallas. He, though, did not agree to it. $15 million he would have got a year over an eight-year span. And don't forget, the Maple Leafs hold the first pick in the NHL draft. That comes later on tonight, where Penn State star Gavin McKenna is expected to be the top overall pick in that NHL draft. We will have a full look back at round one of the NHL draft later on tonight. Coming up, the U.S. wraps group play at the World Cup. We got a reaction to LaMelo being dealt to the Wolves. That's next. This is ESPN Radio.
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0: Tempo route the LA Sparks 125-97. They are an expansion team. Mabry was 17 of 28 from the field, hitting 9 of 18 three-pointers.
1: Kimbuale recognizing way outside off the front of the iron, and it comes down to the Aces. Oh, and way out running, Asia Wilson had to her totals. 32, Jackie Feininger.
0: As heard on NBA TV, Asia Wilson scored 32. Vegas avoids being swept by Dallas 99-84. Chelsea Gray finished with 12 points, 9 assists for the Aces, becoming the fourth player in WNBA history to reach at least 4,500 points and 2,000 assists in her career. She has 2,003 now career assists.
2: Bad pass from Astier, and Johnson all the way by herself puts it in. An 11-point lead now for the
0: score. Yeah, Flo J. Johnson, as heard on WNBA League Pass, scored a career-high 28 points. Seattle snapped an 11-game skid against New York, 99-88. And sportsmanlike guest list starts with Dan Graziano talking NFL at 7:30 Eastern. DeMarcus Beasley talking World Cup at 8:30 Eastern. And Peter Rosenberg, co-host Don Hahn and Rosenberg, and WWE commentator at 9:15. ESPN Radio, ESPN2, ESPNU, Evan Cohen, Michelle Smallman and Chris Canny. NHL, Kraken look like they had a deal agreed upon for Jason Robertson with Dallas. He, though, did not agree to it. $15 million he would have got a year over an eight-year span. And don't forget, the Maple Leafs hold the first pick in the NHL draft. That comes later on tonight, where Penn State star Gavin McKenna is expected to be the top overall pick in that NHL draft. We will have a full look back at round one of the NHL draft later on tonight. Again, Team USA drops their final group stage match to Turkey before going to the knockout stage at the World Cups. Thanks for staying up all night. For producer Justin Chevalella, as well as technical director Cam Berry, I'm Jim Baswell, and Sportsmanlike is next.
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0: It should be, and it's not for a lot of teams, but if you make it more punitive, then guess what? It starts to be a deterrent, and maybe you can't do what the Dodgers have been doing over the last several years. But to say that you need a hard cap in order to spread talent across the league, that's just not true. And you got to miss me with the owners not necessarily having the resources as some of the big market teams, because we live in the era of private equity in sports. If you want to get more money, you can sell a percentage of the team and get more cash to pay players.
1: And the biggest offseason in Lakers history. Now a piece of the puzzle is complete.
2: 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Ed won. 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

0: desk. And one.
1: Oh,
0: producer, producer Lindsay Baseball. Go ahead, Lindsay.
2: Yes, according to Shams Charania of ESPN, Lakers star Austin Reaves intends to sign a four-year, $185 million max contract to return to the franchise with a player option for the final season in 2029-30. 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
16: At least our guy shows up in the playoff.
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16: 1 for 10, great. Captain America.
18: Look at him. Who knew Pat was anti-America?
19: I guess we just figured that out.
20: Anti-America?
19: Yeah, who are you rooting for today, Pat? Great brand? You're hoping they get one back on us?
21: Wouldn't you think that would make up for it? The World Baseball Classic? That would even it out?
16: Finally,
21: no?
16: Revenge.
21: We got him. We struck out Judge to end the game.
16: Paul Revere.
19: You threw our tea over the boat? Well, guess what? We beat you in baseball.
22: But what if Great Britain did win? Are we going to blame Aaron Judge?
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16: I'm blaming Benedict Arnold still.

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13: Yeah, and as somebody who was younger and who was looking out for Big Bro at the
14: but
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13: 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You should be dropping Miami Heat. 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You know, let's go beat Crockett and Tubbs. 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
15: Yeah.
13: Turns out there's a Walmart right in my own neighborhood.
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13: They got it all.
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6: Well, this is ponderous, man. Ponderous. Ponderous.
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5: Wow, that's crazy.
13: BitBoy.
2: Well, you want to woo-hoo?
0: Right now.
13: Monstrous. Monstrous. Beto, I don't want to eat that.
9: We did it, Dad. We did it.
15: You were riding high on the stinger last time.
13: Oh, big time.
1: So, my girlfriend Jean went to Korea and had salmon sperm injected into her face.
17: Beautiful.

0: Okay, well, so
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0: I've
1: tell
0: heard...
1: you something, Mean Gene. 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
2: 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Of course we were.
3: 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Good morning, Escott.
4: Hey, Beto, where you been, homeboy?
5: Get it, Trudeau. Get
6: no Escott today.
5: Escott! Ooh. Oh, let's put the sunglasses on.
6: 7:02:52. Oh, I gotta turn my hockey's up, Kasim.
5: What is it? Wah. It's Epi Friday!
7: I figured you'd come in with something like that.
5: Come on,
7: Beltre.
5: If I'm in the Cappy seat, I gotta go Cappy-ish.
7: Yeah, you should. Team USA, I just pulled this up, Lindsay. I didn't watch the interview, but Pochettino apparently got into it with the media.
5: Oh, did he? Poch.
7: Well,
5: Argentino.
7: Yeah, it's the weird because they lost but they won. You know, the point is that you win the group, but they lost the game, and Turkey A wins at the equivalent of the buzzer.
5: Yeah, Trudell.
7: But I get to talk about soccer and whatever I want, right, Lindsay? Because it's F it Friday.
5: It's football Friday.
7: And by the way, no Sedano, no Cap, no Bergman, but it's you, me, and Lindsay.
5: Wait, no Berg at all?
7: No.
5: So how are we going to get
6: No Morales?
5: How are we getting the blue review?
6: I don't know. I think they did the blue review anyway.
5: Oh, okay.
6: But we're going to do Berg's three things with Lindsay.
5: Yeah.
6: So get ready for that at 7:30.
7: Yep.
5: Kasim is here.
8: Yes, sir. What's up?
5: The pride of Senegal right there.
7: Kasim was in this seat last time I was here to do the morning show.
5: Yeah, there's all kinds.
6: Yeah, and we heard that he scared you him out.
7: That wasn't me. Morales probably said something.
6: No, Cappy did.
7: Oh, Cappy. Oh, Cappy, what did he say?
6: Cappy said, and I quote, dust cropped Kasim out of the studio. Well, he meant crop dusting, but you know.
5: Wow.
6: That's what he said.
7: He flipped it around?
6: Yeah, he said you had bad gas.
5: Wow. Really?
7: Damn.
6: That's what he said. Kasim, did you hear him say that yesterday?
8: I did not hear that.
6: That's what Cappy said, that's what happened.
5: Oh, man. It's going to be a calm show. There's going to be no yelling today.
7: Well, Beto, you were at a watch party, weren't you, for Team USA?
5: We were yesterday, yes. I was there with Morales, and our good friend Walrus showed up. We had a bunch of listeners there. We're at Mercado Gonzalez in Northgate in Costa Mesa, and it is awesome. It's like, you're thinking it's a supermarket, and it is. You can go buy your food, and you can buy whatever you need, your cerveza, tequila, whatever, the bandos, but it's like a food hall, and they have a bunch of different spots that you can get food. You can get the tacos, you get the, you tried the Mexican sushi, right?
7: No, what's Mexican sushi?
5: So, you know, it's regular sushi, but with the Mexican twist. So there's like cream cheese.
7: We put some tahini on there
5: what? Basically. Okay. Something like little Cheetos.
7: Okay.
5: You have everything you can think of. The food spots are all over the place. You get the ceviche, the aguachiles.
7: Mm.
5: And it was just a great time yesterday. Shout out to everybody that worked there yesterday. Stefa, Janessa, Josh was there. Our intern, I think his name is Lance. I'm not too sure. Is that you back there? Okay, he's working tonight. Okay, so I didn't know if that was you this morning. No. Don't give me the come on now, Tim. Okay, I don't want to hear that from you, Tim. Because I got here at 6:15 with donuts, by the way, because I always show up with something. And I usually get yelled at by Morales when he tells me, why are you bringing in donuts? You trying to kill me? And I leave the donuts there, and I say, hey, well, then don't eat it, bro.
7: Yeah, I'll definitely eat one. Although, Lindsay owes me something. I can't remember what we bet on.
6: Oh, you're right.
7: You owe me something. I think it was candy.
6: Oh. It was. It was like a large, giant bag of Sour Patch Kids.
7: Oh, yeah.
6: Right?
7: Well, this is probably going back to Cleveland and New York,
6: it is.
7: Isn't it?
6: Okay. Yes, because you said that they were going to, it wasn't win or lose. I think you said they were going to sweep, right?
7: No, I said Knicks. I think I said Knicks in five.
6: Yeah.
7: And you said, no, it's going to take more than that.
6: Yeah. I said I didn't think they'd up
5: it. So we get some Sour Patch Kids?
7: Yeah, I'll take those.
5: Oh, nice.
7: I'll take those.
5: Yes, we had a great time yesterday. We gave away a bunch of different prizes. It was cool. Sam Batesh was out there. Everybody that works in the behind the scenes here, they do amazing work. And yesterday it was really, really cool.
7: That's cool.
5: It was packed. It was crowded. We had a bunch of listeners there hanging out.
7: Okay.
5: And it was just fun. But then the USA game, it was like, yeah. Then, oh man. And then I think a lot of people there that are casuals, I'm being one of them. I'm a soccer fan every 4 years.
7: Yep.
5: I went there to hang out and party. Simple as that. They've been showing every Mexico game, every USA game there. And it's just been fun. A great atmosphere, a great vibe. But I didn't realize that Turkey was playing for nothing because I was focused on the USA because I already know that USA was qualified and they were going to the knockout no matter what.
7: Yeah.
5: I didn't know what Turkey was playing for. And it turns out nothing, right? It was pride.
7: Well, it's
6: same with USA, right?
7: same
5: well,
7: with USA.
5: Well, USA is already advancing, though, right?
7: So, yeah. So, it's a little... This is kind of what I was alluding to when Coach Pochettino, who's Argentinian, and has coached some of the bigger clubs in Europe, and it can be a little bit more testy from a media head coach perspective there, even than it is here. We think of the NBA coaches better that you and I talk to all the time. And you don't get... There aren't too many, especially locally, where you're kind of going back and forth and trading blows. But I think that...
5: Well, Pop would do that.
7: Pop would do it some, but he with like the, especially with the local people, it would be like with kind of tongue in cheek and a wink, wink.
5: Yeah.
7: He just liked to do it to kind of mess with them.
5: Okay.
7: But the media wasn't doing it back. That was more him just sort of barking at the media.
5: Yeah.
7: Right.
5: Phil would do it, but in a philosophical way.
7: Phil would do it kind of, and he would have fun with it too. He would be kind of playing around. Like it's actually a little bit more real. And then you deal sometimes with the language gap as well.
5: Uh-huh.
7: But here's the bottom line. And by the way, you went to the watch party. I was at a El Tree pre-watch party with our friends at LAFC the day before with DeMarco.
5: Oh, you went to that one.
7: In the Arts District.
5: Yeah, yeah.
7: Yeah. Well,
5: I jumped in on the show.
7: Laura told me I wasn't allowed to say downtown because the Arts District isn't technically downtown.
5: It.
7: Is that true? Yeah. I don't know. But
6: I think it's different now because downtown is more associated with...
7: Here, like we're downtown. Yeah,
6: okay. Like Gotham City, you know?
5: Yeah, let me tell you this. It's downtown.
7: Okay, well, all right. It's close. You can see the skyline very well from it. It's like 2 miles in that direction.
5: Like, okay, it's like, okay, you're in the South Bay. Cool, but it's, no, I'm in Hermosa. It's the South Bay. It's all the same thing.
7: Okay, fair enough. So that was where I was last night. So we had a baseball game in Palos Verdes.
5: Yeah.
7: And it ended at about 6:55. And so I was immediately like, all right, we need to go somewhere to watch Team USA. But the problem was everywhere was going to be packed. Mm-hmm. It's not like we're going to be able to go to a bar in the Hermosa Pier.
5: Come on, Riggs is ready for a
7: completely
5: bar.
7: Completely crowded. The slice and pint type pizza joints packed.
5: Oh yeah,
7: Rock and Brews packed. So we finally found a spot that's kind of on the newer side, and they had the TVs, but they didn't have the audio on.
5: Okay.
7: So I watched the game without audio and with all the baseball team just wilding out inside the. And then I went back and watched with the audio once I got home.
5: English or Spanish?
7: But. Well, good question. I watched it in English, but I sometimes do put on Telemundo
5: because
7: I enjoy hearing the Espanol.
5: You got to hear. So yesterday at Mercado Northgate, the director there tells me, all right, Bethel, because I was like the MC for it. I was like, hey, we're having the raffles here. Make sure you sign up. Give the QR code. You can win T-shirts. You can win different stuff because they were giving out ESPN LA swag.
7: Yep.
5: And she tells me, hey, can you make an announcement and let people know that this game is going to be on Telemundo? I'm like, yeah, why wouldn't it be? But Beto, it's the USA game. I'm like, yeah, but if you're going to watch the World Cup, you're watching on Telemundo. Like, yeah, but last time we did this, we had some complaints of how come we're not in the English side. So I went and said, hey, it's the World Cup. We're watching this on Telemundo.
7: You set the expectation.
5: I don't want any complaints here. Nothing against the English broadcasters. They do a good job. I'm not a fan of the British broadcasters. I'd rather see my boy Max Bredos or Mark Rogandino get an opportunity or a guy, Adrian Garcia Marquez get an opportunity in English. But hey, I'm anti-British right now. Because it's all USA.
7: But
5: I watched the broadcast was in Telemundo yesterday.
7: All right. Well,
5: I know
7: now,
5: you speak Espanol, Miklo.
7: Un poquito.
5: Si.
7: Now you get to the point of like actually what happened in the game and the what was kind of on the table beforehand. So, yes, so Turkey A, they had lost their first two games, and so they couldn't even get to, even
6: Time
7: with
6: out.
7: A win.
6: Time out.
7: What?
6: I just want to confirm that is the correct way.
5: Correct.
6: We are all expected to pronounce it. Moving forward is Turkey A.
7: They changed it a couple years ago.
6: I'm sorry, but I just can't. I can't.
7: So, they changed it a couple years ago.
6: I know, but still.
5: A couple years ago. So you know the reason why they changed it, right, Lynn?
6: Yes, because they don't want to be associated with the bird.
5: Correct.
6: Or the English Oxford Dictionary.
5: Correct.
6: The whatever it says that it's like a bad thing. It's like, oh, you're the loser because you're the turkey.
5: No, that's exactly it.
7: Yeah.
5: So it happened like in 2022. They went to UN and everything and said, hey, we would like to be recognized as Turkey A. So, you know, I was ready to do a list of like all the NBA Turkey players, like Hilo Turkoglu and all these other guys that are coming through. Sengun, right?
7: Yeah, Upper and Sengun.
5: Yeah, so we see Turkish media come to the NBA games, especially Laker games.
7: Yeah.
5: So you'll see them every now and then. You know, our good friend Barbaro is one of the reporters from Turkey. So have you ever done a hit with him?
7: No.
5: For CNN Turkey?
7: No.
5: Oh, I have.
6: Wait, what?
5: Yeah, there's different bureaus. So
6: Barbaro's
5: Tapan, he's actually an interesting guy. He's also a voter for the Academy Awards, for the Oscars. So you see him on the red carpet, and the next time you see him at a Laker game, right? Anyways, he'll use me every now and then as a reporter, as a guest, and he's like, okay, here's Beto, here's what you have to say. So it's Merhaba, he gives me the couple words to say in Turkey, Turkey A, and so I became a little star at CNN Turkey, bro.
7: I mean,
5: man of the people.
7: I get why it's tricky, because it'd be like if you go to Italy and you go to Florence, you'll see Firenze.
5: Yeah.
7: You know? So it'd be like if all of a sudden Florence, they said, well, you can't call us Florence anymore. You only have to say Firenze. That's the local pronunciation. So I get it. It's a little tricky.
5: Well, there's one right here, the Mexican part. It used to be Mexico City. It's now CDMX. They changed it for the tourism and stuff like that. So that's why it's no longer Mexico City. It's CDMX. You'll see CDMX everywhere.
7: What?
5: See, we still say Mexico City.
7: Yeah.
5: But in Mexico, it's CDMX. Ciudad de Mexico.
7: Ciudad de Mexico. Okay, yeah. I was going to say, you're just that's the actual Spanish.
5: Yeah.
7: Okay.
5: We'll see. Anyway.
7: Where they flip the words around.
5: Flipping around.
7: From English.
5: Yeah.
7: All right. So USA goes into this game with Turkey A. Do you want, can I say Turkey A, Lindsay?
6: Yeah, I just think it's funny because I'll never get used to it.
5: You go Turkey A, you go Turkey.
7: Yeah.
6: Yes. Okay.
5: Right, here we go.
7: So Turkey A, and they know that they're out, but what that means is that you're getting the whole kitchen sink. It's like, all right, we're out, but we're like, this is our, we're playing not just for pride, but like we're done for the next 4 years. Okay. So that you know that you're getting your A game there, and there's no pressure. They're just flying. And meanwhile, for the USA, they have to consider multiple things. A, potential injuries, because they're already moving forward. They had already won the group because they won. Not only did they win their group, but they clinched the goal differential, essentially, because they had the beatdown.
6: Wait, now what's the goal differential? You need to explain.
7: So the goal differential is the key tiebreaker, right? When you get to the World Cup standings and the tables in order to who's going to finish first in the group, who's going to finish second in the group. And then if there are, in the case that there are third place teams, some eight third place teams out of the 12 will advance the round of 32 and four will not. And so there's lots of incentives for like basically running up the score if you can to make sure that you're going to advance. And in this case, the USA had taken care of business there. Their goal differential, even with the loss, was +4, right, with 6 points. So they win their group. They knew they were going on likely to play Bosnia-Herzegovina, who clinched third in their group. So they're playing a third place team. Point being, they know that they're advancing. This game is actually meaningless to them in terms of the standings. And yet, it's at SoFi, right? Or Los Angeles Stadium.
5: SoFi.
7: You know, look, the American fans, like, I think a certain percentage of the fans knew that they didn't have to win, that it was fine. They were going on to win their group. But I think a lot of people probably went and just, like, we're super excited. I'm going to the World Cup. It's USA. We're on home soil. Let's go. Let's go get this win.
5: USA.
7: And then they go up 1-0 in, like, the first couple of minutes.
5: Yep.
7: And the vibes, I'm sure, are immaculate. Again, I couldn't hear them because I was watching on the screen with no audio. And then Turkey A comes back, and all of a sudden, I think that instinct of an American fan kicks in, and you're like, what do you mean? And then they, by the way, they win with like 1 second left, essentially on the clock, like the version of a buzzer beater.
5: Man. Morales was mad.
7: And then,
5: extra time, no!
7: People are mad. They're like, well, and I think Pochettino starts getting questions after the game of like, what the hell?
5: The coach,
7: How are you going to lose to Turkey? Yeah, USA's coach, Mauricio Pochettino, who's Argentinian. And everyone's like all mad about it. And he's like, well, hold on. Like, this is how soccer tables work. The point was to get out of the group, to get Christian Pulisic, our best player, back onto the field. He had missed the previous game. He didn't start because of a calf injury.
5: Mm-hmm.
7: And he's kind of the key to whether or not the USA can go a little bit farther than people expect.
5: Look different with him on the
6: field. Is he like the LeBron of Team USA?
7: Yeah.
6: Like
7: like
6: 10 years ago LeBron.
7: He's like LeBron before LeBron had won anything, though.
5: He's from Pittsburgh, too.
7: He's from,
6: really?
7: Kind of like suburban Pennsylvania. But
5: yeah, there you go, Liz. We're on it today.
7: But, Lizzie, he was so good so early that he went to Germany when he was a teenager.
6: Yeah.
7: And played
6: guys don't stay in.
7: Yeah.
5: And he's in Italy right now, right?
7: He's in Italy now with AC Milan.
5: And he got booed off the pitch in his last game.
7: He's in Italy, but he had a great season there.
5: Yeah.
7: But he's a stud. And anyway, so he also had to sit four of their best players who had a yellow card.
6: Well, wait. Just take a breath really quick.
5: Yes. Good stuff, Nicolo.
6: It's 7:15, and you know what you could have done since the Sedano and Cap morning show started with Beto and Trudell? You could have gone to SoCalOilChange.com or Valvoline Instant Oil Change, home of 15-minute drive-thru oil change. 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It's been a while since I read that, so.
5: That's good
7: Thank
5: stuff, though.
7: Thank you, Lindsay. I get a little excited when I'm talking about soccer.
6: No, it's okay. I'm trying to follow it. That's why I'm sorry I keep interrupting.
5: Good stuff, Trudell, because, again, the casual here knows some, but you actually know, and your way you're breaking it down is good.
7: All right.
5: So Poch got mad at people.
7: So it sounded like,
6: Poch.
7: Poch.
6: Okay. So,
5: Pochettino. Argentino.
7: I'll read one of his quotes here. The mood is like we are going home tonight, and Turkey A is staying, the U.S. coach said. I need to remind you and everyone that we won the group. Sorry, guys, we won.
1: Yeah!
7: So, you know, and then he goes to say, making history is winning the World Cup. It's not winning three matches only within the World Cup. I don't really understand. It's a little bit petty, if you will. You're thinking a little too small. You're telling me you could make history? What does it mean to win three matches if you lose the next one? Now, that's in response to the USA has never won three matches in a row in the World Cup. So people are like, oh, you had this opportunity to win three. And he rightfully is saying, what are you talking about? That is completely irrelevant. We want to be in the best shape to win our actual knockout round game. And now they are. And so, Lindsay, what I was getting to, if you accumulate yellow cards within that group stage, if you get two, you could get suspended for one game.
6: Right. So that's why they held. I did know that part. They held the guys out. So they did play soccer.
7: They held a few key players out. Tyler Adams is one of them, kind of a stalwart in the midfield. Chris Richards, who's their best defensive player, is a center back. Like, they held these guys out. And
5: because you don't want to risk them getting another
7: one. For Balogun, who's their striker, who scored a couple of goals early in this tournament. So that all those guys sat. And then Pulisic only played about 30 minutes. So if they needed to win this game, all those guys start, and they say, forget whether or not we might get yellow card accumulation. We need to advance to the next round. They had already clinched the group. They had already for sure were going to get number one. And then, yes, they tried to win the game. But when you know you don't have to win, it's a little bit like the last game of the regular season in the NBA when you're going on, or the last week. If you've clinched the number one playoff seed, you're not playing LeBron and Luka and Austin Reeves big minutes. If they play at all.
5: Some minutes.
7: You might play them 20 minutes because you want to keep a certain level of fitness, but they're not going out there and with their A game. They're not pressing Beto all the way up the pitch. So they did what they had to do. They clinched the group, and they are in great position to advance because Bosnia-Herzegovina is fine. They're not great.
5: Now, there was a bunch of young kids that played, right? Guys that played for the ones with the yellow cards. So you gave some run to some youngsters that you might need later on. Am I correct in saying that?
7: Another key point that you play some guys, and maybe if somebody pops, maybe that player is more likely to be subbed in a key game. So a couple guys you mentioned, like, could be Tim Weah, whose dad, by the way, was George Weah, all-time soccer legend out of Libya, played for AC Milan, just a complete stud. Brendan Aaronson, who plays in the Premier League, he played on the wing. You got minutes for Sebastian Burhalter, who's the former coach's son,
6: who got
7: fired. He played center mid. And then Claudio Reyna's kid, Gio Reyna's kid. He scored that crazy goal in the first game.
5: Yep.
7: Remember the outside of his foot?
5: Mm-hmm.
7: Bent it in. He subbed in late. So guys like that. Let's see. Trusty, who scored the goal.
5: There's a guy named Trusty?
7: There's a guy named Trusty. That's his last name, number six.
6: That's a good name for like any athlete.
7: Yeah.
5: Good old
7: so,
5: Trusty.
7: So they got, Austin Trusty is his name. I think he plays in Scotland for Celtic. Yeah. And so, like, you got these guys some minutes. But point is, like, USA... just like Eltree, in great shape going into round two.
5: Now,
6: can I ask a question? Or actually, let me recap all of this. So, USA lost to Team Turkey A last night.
7: Yep.
6: Team USA's coach got mad because he said it didn't really matter, but it did matter. But he's going to fight with the media because he just is annoyed by people having a problem with this, right?
7: Yeah, because people were basically, all the questions were like, what's wrong with you? And he's like, dude, this game didn't matter.
6: Like,
7: we won the group.
6: Out.
7: Yeah,
6: right.
7: what are you guys talking about?
6: So then I guess my question now is, since this game didn't matter for either team, really, and you still got the guys.
5: Well, it mattered for Turkey because their coach is about to get fired. Well, so his lineup was like, hey, do whatever you want, bro. I'm out of here.
6: So Turkey's out. They're done. Yeah. They're done with the World
7: they're
6: Cup
7: done.
6: Now?
7: They did get me 3 points in our pool, though, finally, after doing nothing in the first two games for me.
6: So where do we go from here? Like, what's next for Team USA?
7: Yeah, so they're in the round of 32.
6: We don't know their opponent or anything.
7: Yeah, we do.
6: Of the day.
7: They're playing Bosnia Herzegovina
5: Wednesday, July 1st.
6: Say that one more time.
7: Bosnia Herzegovina.
6: Okay, I just want to make sure.
5: Wednesday, July 1st in Santa Clara at Levi's Stadium.
7: Yeah,
5: 5 o'clock game.
7: Yeah, this is one of the former, when the former Yugoslavia broke up. This is one of the nations, of course, there along with Slovenia and Croatia and Serbia.
5: No Russian song here, okay? No Russian song.
6: I was just in the casino. That's normally when we use the Russian.
5: No. Today, we're going to use the Russian song where it belongs in the right appropriate spot. Bosnia-Herzegovina, no Russian.
7: No. So they got third in their group behind Switzerland and Canada. I actually watched them in person. That was the game I went to. They played against Switzerland.
5: Nice.
7: And, free tickets. I mean, I wasn't trying to pay $10,000 or whatever it's going to be. We took a bus to the Culver City depot, and then the bus dropped. We drove our car to the bus depot. Bus took us right in front of the drop you off right in front. You walk
5: beautiful.
7: In, in like 6 minutes, and you walk out and the bus leaves. It's great. And it was, I think it was $50.
5: I saw yesterday it was like 200 for parking
6: there was
5: around
6: 400
5: there.
6: Yeah. 400 at in the garage that they have Intuit Dome. The Intuit Dome itself.
5: That one was 400?
6: That parking garage was supposedly $400. Well, that's what I saw.
5: And you still got to drive, I mean, walk like 15 minutes right. to get to right. the stadium.
7: I mean, I said
5: I'm
7: this.
5: I'm having so much FOMO.
7: We Man. Had, though. The bus back, though, was one of the longest rides of my life. I can explain why later in the show. But, yeah. Lindsay, I think you have three things coming up, right?
6: I do.
7: Okay. Are we breaking now?
6: Yeah, we're going to. Yeah, I was just letting you finish your thoughts.
7: Oh,
6: you know?
7: No,
5: hey! No! No.
6: Here, we'll play this going to break, okay?
5: We didn't even talk about Russia.
6: Well, you're right. We talked about Yugoslavia.
7: Yeah, Russia's also not in the tournament. Yeah.
5: Neither's
6: why not?
7: They didn't make it.
6: Oh, okay.
5: Italy beat them.
6: I didn't know if they had sanctions, too, for doping like they did in the Olympics.
5: Whoa.
7: It's possible.
6: That was a thing. Whoa. That really is true. No
5: oh,
6: lies
5: that's
6: told
5: right.
6: there.
5: That one.
6: No lies one told. They had to yes. be like the independent yeah. athletes yeah. from Russia.
5: That's right.
6: right?
5: Yeah.
6: That was, anyway.
5: Yeah, documentary.
6: Anyway, ESPN LA Summer of Soccer is coming to Pico Rivera tomorrow. 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
1: 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I can't wait to hear what's about to happen next.
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5: Yeah.
6: 727. The Sedano and Cap Morning Show with Bedouin Trudell. And on this day back in 2002, the number one hit was Nelly, Hot in Her. Love this song.
7: I mean, this whole album is great.
6: It's a no-skips album, for sure. Yeah. It's also National Take Your Dog to Work Day. Not for me. I was going to bring Chewy. I even told you that, Trudell.
7: You told me you're bringing
6: him. But then I remember that Beto's scared of dogs, doesn't like Chewy, so I was like, I'll leave him at home.
5: Is that I don't like Chewy? Remember, I held him that one day for like 5 minutes.
6: You did. He babysat him. He dogs at him.
5: I was watching him. I just don't like dogs.
6: I thought you were joking. Trudell, I asked him to hold the leash while I ran inside to check into my hotel. I've never like had a conversation with Beto about dogs before.
5: Yeah, that was years ago. We barely met.
6: Yeah, and I was like, can you just hold the leash and like sit here on this bench outside the hotel for like 5 minutes while I just go check in real quick? And he's like, but I don't do dogs. And I was like, what? He's like, I don't do this. I can't. And I thought he was joking. I was like, who doesn't like dogs?
5: Me. I just don't like dogs jumping on me. I don't like the slobber. I don't like the hair.
6: He doesn't slobber.
5: He's a French bulldog. They slobber.
6: He doesn't slobber.
5: They slobber.
6: You had a French bulldog, Fidel. Did he slobber?
7: R.I.P. Yeah.
5: R.I.P.
7: Lila.
6: Did she slobber?
7: It's been a couple years now. Not really. No, Frenchies aren't bad with that.
6: Yeah,
7: you're
6: really
7: thinking
6: not.
7: English bulldogs, like our boy Ty's old one. Remember Ty's Walter?
5: Yeah.
7: You get a little more R.I.P. Walter, too, by the way,
5: if,
7: man.
5: You
7: get a little more slobber.
5: I mean, they're cool to look at. Like, my daughter wants one, and I told her no quickly. But, no.
6: You were like, no dogs for my kids? Like,
5: no, I never.
6: Do you ever let her have another pet, like a cat or a hamster?
5: No. I mean, they got to take care of them. I just don't want to walk a dog like at 5 in the morning when you see the people like all mad because they're walking the dog outside or whatever they're doing. Like, I don't want that. Like, once the kids got out of diapers, I was like, we're free, baby. I don't need to change anything else. I don't need to pick up no poop. That's nasty.
6: Yeah, you do got to pick up the poop.
5: Nah, no need for that.
6: Anybody who doesn't, they should be ticketed.
5: Now, it's
7: That's
5: great.
7: True. I
5: like,
7: agree with that.
5: I wish like I had a dog to run with. If I could rent a dog, that'd be cool.
6: You can rent Chewy.
5: But he doesn't run.
6: Yeah, he does.
5: He ain't running marathons.
6: Oh, like that kind of,
5: yeah,
6: like a long distance where some people take their dogs on hikes.
7: My Frenchie wasn't trying to run.
6: Yeah.
7: She barely wanted to walk.
6: It's not good. And so when I was in Cleveland, it was really, really hot the whole time I was there, like in the 90s. And I couldn't even take Chewy. Like, I could barely take him around the block because since he's brachiocephalic, which means he has a short snout, they don't do well in heat. They don't do well in heat at all. So.
5: What? This has been, like, girls that I've gone out with have been, oh, my dog, it's cool. You'll love my dog. Like, no, I'm never going to see you again. And then they're like, oh, you're a bad guy. I'm like, I don't care. I'll be a bad guy. I just don't want to walk in and all of a sudden a dog is all over me.
6: For me, that's a red flag. I would never date a guy who's not a dog guy.
5: Yeah. You know what?
6: Red flag.
5: You're a red flag for letting the dog sleep in your bed.
6: Hey.
5: I'm traumatized from being pit.
7: Well, so I was you for many, many years, Beto.
5: Yeah.
7: And then my wife moved, my then girlfriend, now wife, moved out here.
5: Oh, I remember it.
7: Didn't know anybody. And she you know, very gently was like, we need to get a dog. I don't know anybody here yet. I just moved out here. And it kind of broke me down a couple of months. And I'm like, you know what? It totally makes sense. I get it. I don't really want it, but I'm gonna try this. And it won me over pretty quickly.
6: So did it go from being her dog to your dog? Like,
5: Instagram.
6: Were you her person, or was your wife her person?
7: No, I mean, this is complicated, because sometimes they say, like, dogs have an alpha, right?
6: Yeah, they do.
7: Well, yes, but I think, like, an alpha, like the person that they, well, prefer is one thing, but it could also be just the person that is sort of, like, in charge of, not discipline, but just sort of, like, the one that they listen to that has a little bit more of an authoritative voice. But if she had to pick which one that she liked more, then she would go to my wife.
5: Oh, it's like having parents.
7: But she liked us both. But she liked us both for sure.
5: Yeah, it's like, go talk to your mom. Ask her.
7: But we haven't gotten one since. Our little guy, Riggs, has been begging for a dog.
5: And I'm like, no dogs for Riggs.
7: I'm trying
5: to
7: hold off until, like, I think when the twins go to college, it's going to be a big blow. Right, just have two leave the house at once, and I'm like, then I might have to get a couple of golden retrievers
5: so,
7: to replace the pain.
5: You'll know this one, Trudell. every Mexican man like myself is like, oh, well, ah, no dog. And all of a sudden something happens, like in your 50s, all your kids are gone. All of a sudden you end up getting like one of those little street dogs that just falls into your house one day. Yeah. Like, where'd you go? And then they're there. Next thing you know, they're sitting by you the entire time and you're watching a novela because you're all washed. So I think that's going to be my future.
7: Here you go. A little telenovela with a little... Yeah. Little dog, little pup, chihuahua.
5: Yeah, or like one of those like mixed dogs that you don't know what they are.
7: Oh, sure.
5: Like those street dogs. And
6: it's a mutt.
5: Yeah, it's like there's memes about this, like the man he used to be, right? Strong, macho, mustache. And then all of a sudden you see him 20 years later, washed with a little dog on the chair there. And it's like, oh, and the dog that he loves.
6: So before I get into Berg's three things with me, have you guys, I don't know if you saw the other day, I think it was at the Miami Marlins game.
5: Oh, yeah. I like watching those memes. Those are fun.
6: Yeah, the one dog, they had like a dog. It was dog day at the ballpark. Yeah. And the one dog was like seen up on the camera eating the hot dog. His owners were there holding in. He was enjoying this hot dog. And then there's this golden retriever behind him just staring at him like, oh, my God, I want that so bad. So it wasn't at the Marlins game. I forget which team it was. But then the Marlins put out a tweet that said they were searching, like, wanted this dog. They wanted to take the golden retriever and provide him with, like, the best dog day experience of his life. And they found him yesterday. So, like, the owner of, you know, the dog, the dog who missed out on the hot dog, he saw it. So now he's going to go to Marlins Park, and he's going to run the bases and eat all the hot dogs and do whatever he wants. So good for that dog. So
5: that happened yesterday with our friend Boog Shambi.
6: Yeah.
5: So on the Cubs broadcast.
6: That was pretty funny.
5: Yeah, him and Jim DeShays were on the broadcast, and they just saw a dog in the outfield, you know, Wrigley Field, and they started talking about it. And Boog even said, like, I think that dog looks like me.
6: Yeah.
5: Stuff like that. So
6: it's just cool. An old shaggy dog.
5: Yeah. Which, you know, I know they had the bark in the park at the Dodgers recently.
7: Mm.
6: Yeah. I need to take Chewy to that.
5: You should.
6: I was going to take him to the Guards one, but they're all sold out.
5: So. The Gardos.
6: Next time I'm there, I'm going to have to take him with me. All right. So now we're going to talk about the Dodgers. And this is going to be brought to you by Hernandez Wholesale Flooring. 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Jack. So my first thing is Dodgers-Padres starts tonight.
5: Shout out to Neil in the chat.
6: Yeah, shout out Neil.
5: Yeah, he's a conflicted Padres/Dodger fan. He's
6: How can you be both?
5: Because he tries to appease the Cappy, and then he tries to appease the chat.
6: Well, that's like Cappy. That's exactly what Cappy does.
5: Exactly.
6: Justin, his son, is like, screw you, Dad. How can you root for the Dodgers? And he's like, well, you know, I host a show in L.A., and he's like, but you're a Padres fan, Dad. Yeah. So that's the conflict that Cappy
5: deals with. You're behind the scenes.
6: Right, and I know Rachel's also a big Padres fan. Yeah. So they're going to be in San Diego for a big NOS showdown.
5: Mm-hmm.
6: The Padres, I guess they're a rival, but they haven't really gotten, you know, they haven't really beat the Dodgers in anything important.
5: Yeah.
6: So is this a rivalry now? Is this their rivalry?
5: That question comes up a lot. Is it a rival? Like, you go tradition rival, it's going to be the Giants. But,
6: yeah, but the Giants,
5: you haven't really done anything with the Giants. It's become more, I don't want to say it's a full-on rivalry, but it is somebody you pay attention to. It's a team that you look at more because the Padre fans start barking. Hey, back to your dog analogy. Right? They start getting loud. When that one day they're in first place.
2: He's a dog.
5: Oh, yeah. Hey, Cappy. Yeah, so they're all of a sudden you're like, we're going to go after the Dodgers, right? It's still the little brother, but they're getting better. That's why, like, the last couple years, oh, we're a small market team. No, you're not, because you're spending hundreds of millions of dollars on Tatis and Machado and Xander and everything else. So you're...
18: He's called Tatis.
5: Oh, him too. And then you're acting like a big market team, so you're there. But it's not a rivalry. It's more of like an annoyance still, how the Padres are with the Dodgers. But it'll be good team. You're going to see Walker Buehler this week, so it'll be good.
7: It's a rivalry from the context of the lesser team viewing and hating the better team. And it's a little bit like Clippers-Lakers, where the Lakers, I don't think, would acknowledge that the Clippers are a rival. They've never beaten them in anything meaningful. They've barely ever... They've never actually even played in the playoffs. So, but when you have the Lakers play against the Clippers in a regular season game, you do get all the questions about, like, hey, do you consider this a rivalry just because of proximity?
5: Yeah.
7: So the proximity of LA and San Diego is going to get that, but, you know, it's a one-sided rivalry, I guess, is the way I would put it.
6: But the Padres have given the Dodgers problems in the playoffs.
5: Yeah. So. But, at the end, the rivalries are created in the playoffs, that, especially for this next new generation, because I grew up hating the Giants, right? Like, that's the team that you don't like. You would see games at Candlestick.
6: But now it's like, oh, you pat him on the head like, hey there, little buddy.
5: Yeah.
6: I'm playing you again right now.
5: Well, again, even with the Lakers-Clippers analogy, you talk about that. For many years, the Clippers were working the Lakers. They had a better record against the Lakers, but just they never saw each other in the playoffs, so you don't really build up that animosity. They would try to say the hallway series. And I was like, no, not really.
7: Well, and part of the reason why they were winning those games, aside from the fact that when the Lakers were rebuilding and getting lottery picks, is that they took the game more seriously than the Lakers took.
5: Correct.
7: Just from an overall standpoint. That's not to say that every player did, but I see this happen all the time with the Lakers because the Kings feel the same way. The Suns feel the same way. The Jazz feel the same way. The Blazers. There are all these teams that have been beaten by the Lakers over the years.
5: Correct.
7: So when the Lakers come to town, you're getting the A game. And the Lakers are like, they have to bring the A game to everybody else.
5: Exactly.
7: And it could be a little more. And I think that's what the Dodgers have become since they've turned into the complete juggernaut, where I would imagine Arizona feels the same way when the Dodgers come to town. We know about the Giants. We know about the Padres. But the Dodgers have to kind of look equally amongst all of these teams that are fighting, that are just biting to try and get the scraps to come out of their mouth.
6: But Beto, you know, these teams really don't like each other, right? Like, the players don't like each other. It gets chippy really quickly.
5: It gets chippy really quick because you hit somebody who's going to get chippy. But remember, it was Ohtani.
6: You don't hit Shohei, okay?
5: Yeah, but
6: you
5: the Shohei, like, hey, guys, relax.
6: It's
5: I got
6: okay.
5: this. It gets chippy, but this day and age now, Linz, where the players don't hate each other, because players change teams so often, and they often work out with each other, and they know each other. Like, there's no hate amongst players like you had back in the day, right? You're not going to have Juan Marichal with the bat going after anybody. You're not going to have that anymore. But there is some animosity between the lines at times. But then they all go back to the $100 million contracts and their mansions. They're like, oh, cool, I live in Solana Beach next to Cappy. I'm good.
6: Yeah, good point, good point. All right, so my second thing is the Dodgers keep winning despite missing half their rotation. And I feel like every week another player hits the injured list.
5: Yep.
6: But they keep winning. They're top of the National League. At what point do we, like, stop worrying about health and start, like, appreciating, like, hey, don't worry, guys, we got this.
5: Ooh.
7: It's hard to worry about anything.
6: Yeah, that's what I feel like.
7: As somebody following the Dodgers right now.
5: Yeah.
6: There's almost apathy because even when they lose a couple games or they lose a series to the Twins, it's kind of like, yeah, it's okay. It's just the Twins. Like, it's middle of the season. No big deal. Right?
7: Yeah. No, and of course, they just did not lose the series against the Twins, right? They just won three in a row.
6: They did.
7: I mean, their run differential is plus 144 on the season.
6: Baseball.
7: The second best is the Yankees at plus 110.
6: Yeah, it's a big difference.
7: Everybody else in the division is minus, including the Padres, who are minus 5. So, you're totally right, Lindsay. It's like, what would have to happen for us to really take it seriously that the Dodgers couldn't just get whatever they had to get done in this regular season to make their playoff push? I don't want to even put out names
6: in terms of who would get injured. Right.
7: But it's right. It's nothing that we've seen so far. Right now, everything seems status quo for the Dodgers.
5: The Dodgers have the best record in baseball.
6: Yep.
5: I was actually talking about Marcus the other day when I worked with them. Like, Marcus, I love you.
7: Yeah, because Atlanta is slumming. That was the one team that was up there. They've lost 4 in a row.
5: Yeah. And, like, Marcus, love you and Berg, but how the heck do you guys do Blue Review every single day? Like, when I host Lakers postgame show. When the Lakers are rolling, there's not much to talk about. It's like, okay, they're good, they're good, they're good, they're good. It's great, it's great, it's great. What are you going to nitpick about them, right? It's when you start falling apart, when you have it, when the chaos, it's an easier thing to do.
6: Which is what's happening with the Dodgers. However, they're still figuring out ways to win.
5: Exactly. They reload. And that's the thing. The Dodgers call up somebody from AA that comes in and shoves, and you're never going to hear from that guy again, right? Because they usually sign somebody off the waiver wire, get him, use him, and then he goes away. They reload every single time. This is what the Guggenheim Group does. This is why they have the advanced analytics. That's why they have that think tank. Everybody else is finding what you can get out there that other teams don't. They have the resources for
7: that's,
5: it.
7: That's part of it. And then also, they just have Ohtani and Mookie Betts and Freddie Freeman, and they've all been playing for the most part. Muncy's in
6: so
7: there.
6: Good.
5: Yeah.
7: What's up?
6: That Freddie Freeman's so good.
7: Yeah, I mean, he was 2 for 3. Nothing different there from what he's usually doing.
5: Well, remember a couple weeks ago, it was like, oh, man, the demise of Mookie Betts. He's falling apart. He's not the same. Now he's one of the hottest hit guys in baseball.
6: He just hit his 300th career home run, so good for Mookie.
5: Yep. Yeah.
7: So,
6: and then you mentioned
2: Shohei Ohtani.
6: Which brings me to my third thing, Trudell.
7: Okay.
6: Ohtani has been named officially to the NL All-Star Game. He's going to be the starter at DH. He led the majors with 3,341,257 votes after phase one, which means he got more votes than anybody ever, and there's no way anyone's ever going to pass him, I don't think. Maybe, I don't know, if you get some bots up in there, but, so Shohei has been named to the All-Star team, he's going to start as a DH, and I don't know, maybe he'll have, like, pitch a batter or two.
5: It's crazy how
7: Shouldn't he be the starting pitcher?
6: No. I don't think they want him to.
5: Yeah, he'll let him DH.
6: Also, Dave Roberts invited Don Mattingly to be a like, you know, part, of, his, part of his staff.
5: Yeah.
7: But he could pitch an inning.
5: Yeah,
7: couldn't
5: he can.
6: He can, but I don't know. I feel like why risk it?
7: Because he's trying to get the Cy Young this year.
5: Yeah,
6: but what is the All-Star game? That means nothing towards it. It's just like Luca having his ceremonial, what did he play, 3 minutes in the All-Star game?
7: Well, I guess,
6: was it really necessary?
7: I guess that's what I'm getting at, though. I think the gesture of coming out and pitching and declaring that that is the thing that you're focusing on the most this year, even as you continue to bomb home runs.
3: Focus up.
7: I just think that symbolically, there's something there.
5: I think it's going to be the Brewers guy, right? Guy throws 105.
7: Yeah, every other pitch is like 104.
5: Trudell, as a kid, when you went to the Metrodome, did you vote for the All-Stars?
7: Yes. They brought the ballots over and they handed out the little like cutoff pencils.
5: Yeah, that was cool. They don't do that anymore.
6: I asked if they still do that to supplement the online votes, and I guess they got rid of it a couple of years ago.
7: Jacob Mizorowski's guy.
5: So that's the thing with you said the amount of votes that Shohei gets, because it's worldwide. You can just vote online right now. I've never voted online. I never want to do that because I'm going to go old school, because I'm going back to This Week in Baseball and Twip Notes.
7: Okay.
5: Like you said, you have the paper and you poke on it and then you get it. And the
7: Kasim
5: has no idea what we're talking about.
18: I have no idea.
6: Wait, you really don't?
7: Let's explain.
5: He's 22.
7: This.
5: He doesn't know.
7: So literally, you're sitting, so there, you know the ushers, right?
6: We need to find a picture of this and like pull it up on like
5: Yeah.
7: But you know what an usher is, right?
18: Usher the singer?
6: Oh, geez.
7: You know what an usher is at a sporting event? Like the
5: people that show you
18: like
5: to your seat.
18: Like guest services, right?
7: No, dude, they're in every aisle. There's like there's an usher for every single...
6: They call them the red coats. They tell you where to sit.
5: The red coat security.
6: Okay.
5: The ushers are the ones like, you know...
6: The old guy who's like, oh, over here, Sonny, let me show you
7: your
6: seat.
7: Yeah, that's you walk by when you get into a section.
18: Like the people, the people standing in the aisle.
5: The people standing in the aisle.
18: Yeah.
5: Back in the day.
7: So they would have, each one of the ushers would have like basically a box. And they would go aisle to aisle, and they would hand out paper ballots, and on the ballots were just basically all-star candidates. Now, you would get, some players would get screwed because they wouldn't somehow make the ballot, but it would have, like, most, any halfway decent player in the league, and you would go through, and they would hand, then they would hand out these little pencils.
6: Kind of
7: needed
6: glasses to
5: and
6: see them
5: poke
6: all.
5: It.
7: And you would poke, you poke the little, the hole in it, and then you send it back to the usher, and they would collect it, and then somebody counts them. Or I guess they have a counting machine,
5: You have no idea what a Scantron is, right?
18: Oh, yeah, I did it for, like, the SATs.
5: Okay,
6: Like that.
5: So it looks like
6: smaller.
5: A Scantron, bro.
18: Okay.
7: That's
5: but
7: right.
5: Instead of just circling, you poke it. And that's how they would count it. So, like, there's a little hole, and it would say Ken Griffey. Boom. So what you would do is...
7: Kirby Puckett, baby.
5: Kirby Puckett. What you would do is you would get, like, five at a time.
6: Albert Bell.
5: And then you poke all of them. All right, there's Pedro Guerrero. Yeah. He's going
7: in. You try to stack it for your guy.
5: But if you weren't on the ballot, you weren't going to get into the All-Star game. So they would have, like, the bigger name guys. So they would have every single position... And then, like, you could write names in there, but it was always like, Daryl Strawberry, heck yeah. So basically, you voted for your city.
7: And by the way, if that happened now, the Dodgers would dominate because many more people go watch the Dodgers at their ballpark than
6: they're still dominating because I don't know if you heard, but as of the last update, Haesung Kim was fourth for second baseman, and he's in the minors.
5: Yeah.
6: So and he's not far off of, like, third, second, and even first.
7: Okay,
5: so it used to be, Kasim, you could only vote at the ballpark. So you had to go to the stadium and vote. So that was the way that people had their votes. That's why, like, the numbers that they're throwing are crazy, but they didn't get them back in the day. So Eric Davis always voted for Eric Davis. Oh, there you go, Tim, putting up the 1977 All-Star official ballot. So only had a couple names out there. So, like, you're a Seattle kid, right?
18: Yeah.
5: So you would, all right, Edgar Martinez, we're voting for him every single time.
18: Ichiro.
5: Ichiro. I'm throwing out names you don't even know.
6: it was easier to, like, stuff the
7: Jay
6: ballot
7: Buhner.
6: Back then.
5: Jay Buhner.
6: Yeah.
5: There you
6: could,
5: go.
6: You could just vote for your guy and turn it in, and they would count those. I'm pretty sure they might have changed it, but I'm pretty sure when you do the online voting, you have to vote for every category.
5: I think so.
18: It's like
7: Randy Johnson.
18: The starting five, yeah.
6: Yeah, they don't let you, like, submit your ballot unless
5: Randy
6: you vote
5: Johnson.
6: For home.
5: Well, he was a pitcher, so you wouldn't vote for Randy Johnson.
7: You vote for pitchers too.
5: You could vote for pitchers back then.
7: Yeah.
5: I don't remember. Oh.
7: Yeah. They're on the ballot.
6: Like the reserves.
5: You were voting for. Let me give you a name right here. Dan Wilson.
18: That's our manager. Yeah.
5: He was also your catcher.
18: Yeah.
6: Hey,
5: Joey Cora.
6: Yeah, is Manny Actis still on the staff there?
5: Yes, he is. Third base coach. Okay. That's my dude right there.
6: He was my dude. That was
5: really?
6: My dude. Oh yeah, when he was a Cleveland manager in like the dog days when we were terrible. I used to at the end of every season I would bring Manny a box of cigars because he'd smoke a cigar every time they won. So I got him really, really, really good cigars and would give them to him.
5: I've been trying to connect with him to play golf and come play the Angels, but there's never a day off where we can do it.
6: Yeah, man, I'm sure he remembers me.
5: Raul Labanez?
18: Name sounds familiar.
6: Raul Labanez. How do you not know who that is? Come on.
5: Because he's 22.
6: Like, yeah.
18: I'm a youngin', yeah.
6: Sorry, because, you know.
5: And that concludes,
22: I'm 41 years old.
5: Yeah, that concludes Mariners talk.
6: That's right. All right. Anyway, so ESPN LA Summer of Soccer is coming to Pico Rivera tomorrow. 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
6: 7:51. Sedano and Cap Morning Show. And back in 1996, number one R&B hit was this song, Toni Braxton, You're Making Me
7: right here.
5: This is a summer jam right here.
6: Great video.
7: No doubt.
5: Just graduated high school, driving that VW bug with a bass tube, listening to Power 106. I used to get off of work at 9 o'clock when I used to work at the park in Carson. Mm. And you hear this all the time. Like, yeah, one of those like hot summer nights.
7: I had a Ford Taurus station wagon that I shared with my brother.
5: Nice.
7: It was my parents' car. But my dad's like, he worked for 3M, Minnesota Mining Manufacturing. And they used to get company cars. And
5: Wait, hold on. 3M, that's what it stands for?
7: Yep.
5: Minnesota
7: Mining and Manufacturing.
5: Wow.
7: You know, scotch tape, post-it notes, all that.
5: Well, yeah, that movie, Romeo and Michelle, we created post-its.
6: Yeah.
7: And so I took it into a Best Buy, and I think I had my summer job was a referee, and then eventually
5: You too?
7: I was a referee. That was like my job for many summers. And then eventually I worked at a gas station and like the car wash. I would get my dad free car washes every day.
5: Nice.
7: 44444. That was the free one punch code.
5: Uh-huh.
7: Just be 4444. Hey, you give your dad free car wash? No, you pay for this one.
5: Yeah, he knows. Me knows.
7: I had money for the first time ever. I had, and I go to Best Buy and I'm like, hey, what, like, can I get some speakers for this car? And they're like, dude, this, I can't even fit a speaker in this station wagon. It's like, I can get you these nicer, but it's small, but it's going to be $500.

0: just to put these like two little things in the front, but we have
1: you
0: to
1: wanted
0: kind
1: the tweeters. Was it tweet? Yeah, the little small ones in the front. Yeah,
0: but because there's just no, literally, there's no space in the station wagon now. He's like, we could, and you can't put a subwoofer in the back because it's got one of those open close, like where you the seat, right?
2: Yeah, I was gonna ask, did you have the seat that faced out the back?
0: Yeah, which is where I was sitting.
2: That was
0: you
2: great.
0: Have to crawl over the top or like climb in the back.
1: What year was this, Taurus?
0: It must have been, man. It must have been like a 1995 Taurus.
1: Oh, it was a new one then.
2: New,
1: no, because this is like late 90s. When
0: I'm sorry. No, it was earlier than that. It must have been like a 1990.
1: 1994 Taurus.
0: Yeah, station wagon.
1: Wagon.
0: Yeah.
1: Oh, I'm looking it up right now.
0: Not the sexiest car ever.
1: Oh, man, that's a chick mobile right there.
0: No.
2: Michael Vick's birthday. He's 46 today. Happy birthday, Michael Vick.
1: He's only 46?
2: Mm-hmm.
1: So did you get the speakers, Trudeau, or not?
0: I did get the speakers, and they didn't make, that's what I'm saying, they didn't really make that much of a difference.
2: I can't believe that you, like, spent the money to put speakers in a station wagon.
0: Yeah.
1: Lenz, when you want to have the, back then, you would have, the, you wanted the bass. You wanted the boom.
2: Oh, I know.
1: You wanted to bump the Tupac like that.
0: Before I put that in, though, it was embarrassing. Like, you could barely even hear, I could barely even hear the bass line on All Eyes on Me.
1: Did you have the wood panels?
0: It didn't have the wood panels. No, it was
2: what color was it?
0: It was just a white Ford Taurus station wagon.
2: I was thinking like dark hunter green.
1: I'm looking at right now.
0: Might have been like a 92. Hold on.
1: Yeah, true. That was good. There used to be a magazine called, you know what a magazine is, Kasim?
3: Of course I know what a magazine is.
1: So there used to be a magazine that you could buy audio parts from called Crutchfield.
2: Oh, yeah, I remember that.
1: Okay.
2: Yeah.
1: Oh, yeah, because a lot of the audio, your dad, of course, would know because he had the audio guys.
2: Listen, I also had, like, you know, I had, like, what we would call a system.
0: Ooh.
1: You had a system?
2: I had a system, and I had, like, the pink neon underbodies and my Pontiac Sunfire. I thought it was so cool.
1: You had the neon?
2: Oh, yeah.
1: Oh, man.
0: I think it was 1993, now that enough about my Ford Taurus. Wait, what was your first car, Lindsay? Was that the one you're talking about?
2: It was a black Pontiac Sunfire. I loved that car.
0: Oh, yeah, that's kind of a
1: that's a good Midwest car.
2: It was a great car. I loved it, and it looked cool because, you know, I was like 17, 17, and you know, it was like I wanted a girly car. My grandpa, he owned a car dealership, and he would always bring me cars. Like, as I was getting my license, and like he'd be like, "Oh, I found this at the auction. What do you think of this?" And I was like, "Ew, no." And then, like, I remember he brought me, like, it was, like, a purple Grand Prix. And I was like, Grandpa, no, I want a Sunfire. And he found me a Sunfire.
1: Grandpa's a hustler. He was going to the auctions and bringing grandkid a car back.
2: Yeah, because I was his favorite. So,
1: don't worry about the salvage title. It's all right.
2: Well, no. He would,
1: don't worry about the dead body in there.
2: What's
1: funny
2: is, no, my grandpa would always get, like, that's what dealers do. They get used cars from auctions.
1: Yeah.
2: And any car anyone in my family ever had, never had a problem with it. Never had a problem. My mom, even the car that she has now, which... She, like, kind of took over my grandparents before they passed away. It's, like, a 2015 Regal, like, Buick Regal.
1: Yeah.
2: She's never had to do any, other than, like, regular maintenance, never had a problem with it. I was like, that's because that's a grandpa car. He knows what's up.
1: Cars now, they come with the system. So, you don't need to go upgrade it. But, yeah, I would have got 6x9s, put them in a little box right there. Oh, man. Because you don't know about none of that.
3: I don't know nothing
1: about
3: that.
1: You don't know about no system.
0: I mean, every
2: car. You didn't know that anymore?
0: Yeah, every car sounds good now.
1: Yeah, every car sounds good now.
0: That's not how it was.
1: You didn't know about Allen Edds. You didn't go there.
3: Nah, I was already in my car, so I don't know.
2: See, back then, you had to be, like, rich to get, like, that sound already. Like, my friend.
0: Don't tell him about the 6-disc disc changer, though.
2: Oh, the 6-disc changer.
1: That's when you had a 10-disc, you flossing.
2: My friend had her dad gave her his old car. It was, like, the Ford Explorer Eddie Bauer edition.
1: No, those were
2: with,
1: nice.
2: With, like, the Bose speakers in it, and it had the disc changer. That thing was badass.
1: See, you know what that means? So, back in the day.
2: I don't know about the 6-disc changer.
1: No.
0: Hold on. What do you think it would be?
1: Yeah.
3: So, probably something you put in your CD port or something. I don't know.
2: Your CD port?
0: Go on.
1: Go on. Keep going.
3: And it, like, enhances the sound, right?
1: No.
3: Okay, no. Talk to me.
1: So there's CDs that you would put into this little box. You could put 6 of them in there, and you would normally put that in the trunk so nobody would steal it from you. And that's where you were like, wow. You would play one CD, play the other one. But if you had the 10, that's extra money there.
0: But even the 3-disc was money because you then, instead of having to, just think about, like, you've got, give me 3 musical artists that you like.
3: Drake.
0: All right.
3: We'll go J. Cole, and then we'll go... Jay-Z. Why not?
0: All right, so you
1: had to pick them.
0: Yeah, so now
1: it's
0: instead
1: on YouTube
0: of
1: right now, good job, Tim.
0: Because if you just put one disc in, right? Let's say you put like what your favorite Drake album is. You throw that in there, and then but you could only listen to that album while you're driving, and you might not have time to switch it out at the

0: skip button, you know?
1: You just got, so you don't even listen to a full album anymore.
0: I would say I listen. I don't listen to like front to back. Maybe it takes like a few days.
1: Yeah, we
0: like,
1: didn't have a choice. Yeah. We didn't have a choice. That's why you got to know all the songs, because you were like, oh, well, I have to listen to it. I'm driving. You're not going. There was no XM radio. There was like, you just had a. I'm not even going to get into taking your radio with you.
2: Yeah, so
3: the plate.
2: Yeah,
3: the
2: you're plate. The one the detachable front, face. Yeah, yeah. Detachable
3: I
2: face.
3: Had the Pioneer that had like the dolphins that jumped.
1: Yeah,
3: you know Kenwood. When it was playing. Yeah, yeah.
2: Well,
3: yeah.
2: You know what I would do though? I would pop it off and like put it in the location and then stick it in the glove compartment.
3: Yeah, I did that too because I'm not going to carry it around.
1: Like now the radios are good in the cars, but back in the day you didn't want the stock one. You wanted to upgrade your radio.
2: Yeah.
1: Because sometimes you wouldn't get the CD port, as you say.
3: Right.
1: You
3: they only had like the cassette player.
1: They only had the cassette player, so you would. You could buy a radio and
3: aftermarket, they called
1: aftermarket,
3: it.
1: Aftermarket, yeah. And then some of them you could pull out. It was called a pull out radio.
3: So it'd be super easy to steal. It'd be easy to steal, and you didn't want them to steal it. So you would take that faceplate off and you'd like stick it in, like you said, your glove box or your pocket or
1: the
3: whatever.
1: Detachable face.
3: Then people wouldn't want to steal it.
1: Yeah, then you walk away with it.
3: Oh, we're so old.
1: Oh, my God. So now your phone, anyway, Christine, damn, I feel like
3: he doesn't even know what an aux cord is. He's just used to Bluetooth.
0: Okay, I have an aux cord. Okay. I know what an aux cord is.
1: Yeah, yeah.
3: Come on, guys.
1: All right, here, I'm going to give you another one. Do you know what Walkman is?
0: Nah.
3: Shut up.
2: Come on, man.
3: Right. Really?
1: He's 22. So that's
2: yeah.
1: So at USC, where you graduated from, they probably have a historical library. They probably have a Walkman was a CD player. That you would walk with, right? And you every now and then.
0: Oh,
1: would
0: like
1: skip.
0: The I've seen it,
1: and
0: but
1: you could, you could only put one CD in there, right? Everybody in the chat going crazy.
0: And then you just plug the headphones into it,
1: you
0: right?
1: You plug the headphones into it. But there was a thing where you could get the Walkman and you could get a tape cassette and you put the tape cassette into your radio. That way you could play the music off your Walkman.
3: Yeah.
1: Mm. And like, because you know, you didn't have money to get the CD port, but you could play your Walkman in there. But then every time you hit a bump, it would skip.
3: Yep.
1: So you're like, all eyes on.
2: That's right. That's
1: me.
2: And that's when they started making the skip protection joints.
1: Oh,
3: yes, and so, because before, Kasim, you would have to hold it right, like straight up. You'd have to hold it like in the palm of your hand, otherwise it would skip if it goes side to side. Yeah. But then, as technology got better, you could get the no skip kind, and you know, you could put it in your pocket.
2: You can run with it.
1: Every now and then you'll see an old picture of like players from like the 90s, like NBA players, and you would see them holding something. It was the radio they were holding.
0: Mm.
1: Like, it was because they had the system, right? So, yeah. Like, how good times. Wasting money on nothing. The underglow, huh, Lens? Yeah, the neon.
3: It was hot pink.
1: Yeah.
3: Listen, we used to go to, like, I didn't have a show that was, or a car that was worthy of the car show, but that was one of the things we did for fun. We went to the car shows, and, like, everyone had to have their neons and stuff. And that was a show. I was just people showing off. Yeah, their systems.
1: All my Filipino friends had the race rockets right there.
3: Yeah.
1: They were like, yeah.
3: Oh, yeah.
1: And all
3: the carbon fiber hood.
1: Yeah. Like the, what was it? The Vin Diesel movies.
3: Oh, Fast and the Furious.
1: Fast and Furious.
3: Yeah.
1: Right. You would see some of those cars get swooped up like that.
0: Yeah.
1: Yeah. Man, you don't know. No, not in my note. All right. Let's go talk about Jalen Duren.
3: Well, I was going to say, now that we spent the time that I wanted to do talking about best summer foods on us being old.
1: No, he's just young.
3: Yeah. And
2: that's
3: you know
2: true.
3: It's good to be young.
2: We'll have to. Well, I don't want to miss your summer foods though.
3: Second, no, it's okay.
1: It's good because I needed to buy some time to figure out what I really want to talk about with the food.
3: Oh, okay.
1: There's so many options.
3: Well, we don't really have time now because we got a break. But
1: no, but later on in the show.
3: Yeah, we'll tease it later.
1: We're gonna talk about LeBron coming back. Woo!
2: Timberwolves trade.
1: Now that,
2: big deal
1: I want to get into
2: for
1: that.
2: LaMelo.
1: I want to get into that.
2: Yeah, we'll get into that.
3: All right. Well, we'll get into that next. We'll get into the Timberwolves trade. We're gonna get into Lakers free agency. You know, all that good stuff that we got to ask Ball, Noah, or Trudell about, right? So, also tonight, you're going to want to tune in at 6 p.m. for Road to the Cup on ESPN LA. Dave Denholm and Mario Ruiz bring you previews, analysis, and reaction from soccer's biggest tournament and its biggest matchups. 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
1: Quack, quack.
0: And back in 2007, this song, T-Pain, Buy You a Drink, was the number one hit. I love this song. I love T-Pain. And let me tell you, I saw him at Yamava like 2 years ago. One of the best concerts I've ever been to. He was so good. I love him. He's great. Still love him.
2: I enjoy T-Pain. I enjoy the work of T-Pain.
3: T-Pain.
2: Mm-hmm.
0: He can put on a show. He danced. I was impressed. I was like, man, this guy fit. He danced from start to finish.
2: So except Usher is probably like his idol.
3: Usher?
0: I don't know.
3: I'm sorry. I cannot look at this sign behind me. I got to move. Hold on.
2: Summer.
0: Why don't you just change it? Change it, Beto.
2: Okay. All right, now I can see Ireland. There you go. And Sedano.
3: I just looked at YouTube.

0: Chad, I see behind me, it says Schwanz. I'm like, I can't do that.
1: Any clips we have of you, that's just the background.
0: Man.
1: By the way, it's also National Food Truck Day.
0: Hey!
1: Who's your favorite food truck? I like Pogi. Pogi Barbecue.
0: Those are so good. Back when they first started, they used to be like an hour line with it. But the one I like going to right now is the truck in the here in the Callejones, Mariscos Jalisco, where I take Cappy. The fried shrimp tacos, so good.
1: One right across the street that we all went to that one day?
0: No.
1: Okay.
0: No.
2: I don't know much about food trucks growing up in Minnesota. It's just, you know, can't do LA, it for like most of the year.
0: It's blown up.
2: But when I moved out here, I lived closer to up to Abbot Kinney, up that way. And there would be, on Fridays, there would be like a ton of food trucks up there.
0: Yeah.
2: And all seemingly pretty good. I think I got the Koji truck for my 40th birthday, though.
0: Oh, did you?
2: Yeah, hosted, by the way, by John Ireland.
1: I thought it was Kogi. Baller.
2: Kogi?
1: I don't know.
2: I think you're right.
1: I could be wrong.
2: No, I think you're right.
1: By the way, you said that you once lived in Marina Del Rey when you moved here.
2: Yeah.
1: I've always lived there, except for that short 2-month experiment downtown, which was a disaster. every Thursday in the marina, like over the Mother's Beach parking area, they have food trucks.
0: Yeah.
1: And they just have like anywhere from like 10 to 20 food trucks. And they usually will have like a little band there playing. It's great. I love it.
0: Yeah. There's one called the Lobster Truck. They have Maine Lobster. They have the lobster rolls. Mm-hmm. They used to go to the Lakers facility right around the corner where like that daycare is at. They used to be there. It was always used to be a mac and cheese truck back in the day. Yeah. All that good stuff.
2: I mean, you're naming food items that I don't like to eat though. I don't really eat seafood much. Don't really eat cheese. So
0: how do you live, bro?
2: I mean, there's plenty of that. I like pretty much everything else. But just, you know, not that. Not
0: no cheese. Lobster.
2: No real seafood, really.
1: But
2: no
1: lobster
2: shrimp, no lobster.
1: Lobster, I feel like it's so different than fish, you know? Like, it tastes different.
2: It tastes like, you know, it's a little bit more chickenish, but just more, I don't know. It's tougher. I don't know. It's just, I don't like
1: How
2: the,
1: about crab legs? Do you like king crab legs?
0: No, doesn't like seafood.
2: None of that.
1: You're crazy.
0: For being so rich, you don't like the rich people stuff.
2: No.
0: Ireland hasn't taught you well.
2: Well, I'm not on Ireland's level.
1: At least you'll never get gout.
2: That's a plus side.
1: That's the rich man's disease, right?
2: Breaking news, NBA trade.
0: Yeah, what do we got for now?
2: The Oklahoma City Thunder.
0: Oh, what they do?
1: Wait, hang on.
2: According to Shams Charania, are trading Isaiah Joe to the Pistons for two future second round picks.
1: Pistons making moves.
0: Wait, now, Isaiah Joe
2: for 2 seconds.
0: For two picks.
2: So we thought that the Thunder were likely going to move Joe. They just moved Aaron Wiggins, and they essentially need to free up some luxury tax money, right? Because they were already way over the cap. And so if they're gonna figure out a way to bring back Hartenstein and Dort, they were going to have to move some of their secondary players. And Detroit was looking for a shooter. That is what Isaiah Joe does, so it makes some sense. And 2 second-round picks, not a huge cost for the Pistons. His contract is pretty reasonable. So I get it, a trade that makes sense for both sides.
0: Okay.
2: He was in the rotation for much of the season for OKC, but they can replace him pretty easily. They just made two more first-round picks. They have another first-round pick that didn't play because he was injured last year, so they will just kind of restock in OKC. I don't think it affects them too much, but you know, okay, makes sense that Detroit would try to bring a shooter that is willing to take as many shots as Joe. They lost Malik Beasley a couple seasons ago, and he was doing that for them. So I guess
0: they were supposedly in the rumor mill that Austin Reeves was somebody they're really targeting, right? They want that shooter. So Austin Reeves come off the table, so I could get Isaiah Joe. Durin for Detroit. Doesn't look like it's good, right? Because he's rejected. He was offended by the initial offer that they give him. Or is that just
2: he's restricted
0: chicken?
2: Though? Yeah. So even if somebody could offer him the max that they could pay him
0: they
2: in a
0: match.
2: Similar way, and they would just match it. Yeah, he's in the same boat as Walker Kessler. So when you've heard those names over the summer, and I saw this, we have it on our rundown here, Jalen Duren and Walker Kessler, those are the Pistons and the Jazz. I think anybody would be shocked if they let them walk, even if somebody gave them the most money that they could.
0: So with Detroit, and you saw, like I was reading this morning, that Duren's camp is upset about the initial offer, but that's negotiations.
2: Yeah,
0: you're going to do that because as the Pistons know, they have the hammer. They can just match what everybody else is going to give them.
2: And that's the difference between what the Lakers had with Reeves, where he was unrestricted.
0: Mm-hmm.
2: So if Reeves came in and of course, Reeves agreed the other day, we know that $185-ish million for 4 years. And if his people came in and they said, we have this offer, we think, from Team X, the Lakers couldn't just be like, okay, go get it and we'll match it because he's not restricted.
0: Yeah, so Sam yeah. Amick, or Amick.
2: Amick.
0: Yeah. Our friend from Yahoo Sports. Actually, you know, from The Athletic now.
2: The Athletic.
0: But Yahoo sent a tweet out there, and Tim has it on the YouTube screen, where it says they're planning to explore sign-and-trade scenarios. Just because you're planning to go do sign-and-trade doesn't mean Detroit's going to do that, right? Like, you could tell me, hey, I would want to do a sign-and-trade. But
2: you're talking about for Durin?
0: For Durin.
2: Yeah.
0: Right? The player has to agree to where he's going. Just because you sign a contract doesn't mean that they can trade you. The player has to agree where he's going to get traded to, right?
2: Well, not in a... So... I see here with the Celtics, right? So there's one that says Celtics Pistons considering Jaylen Brown for Jaylen Duren trade. Well, that would be the sign and trade
0: right.
2: type thing, where because his contract has to match a certain level of salary wise in order to exchange it for Brown without involving too many more teams. I still would be surprised at that, especially after they moved Isaiah Stewart to Memphis
0: right.
2: as their backup big. So I think Duren's going to be back in Detroit.
0: It's a lot of that. Here, and at the end of the day, we're going to end up with him here with the biggest contract.
2: But one trade that did go down,
0: which is?
2: That is a major trade, the Timberwolves, this was last night, the Timberwolves and the Charlotte Hornets. And by the way, Lindsay, you're a kind of sneaky Charlotte Hornets. I
1: root for them because, you know, I got a lot of family there. And,
2: okay.
1: And you know, they're like a good up-and-coming team. I mean, at least they seemed like it last year. And now that they traded LaMelo, maybe not.
2: A lot of people enjoyed watching Charlotte last year. They had one of their best seasons in recent history. And I think that this is a complicated one, Beto. LaMelo Ball, his reputation is one thing. He's very polarizing. Young people love him. He's huge on TikTok, and you just keep hearing it's a mix of like the highlights and the way that he plays,
0: yep.
2: And he's just very unique, and he's got a unique look. All of the tattoos and the way that he speaks, there's just something about him.
0: I mean, he's been on the stage since he was 13.
2: Yeah.
0: And the dad would always tell us, he's going to be the best one, he's going to be the best one. The way that they had him, where he didn't go to college, he went to Europe, and then he went to Australia.
2: Yeah.
0: Like, the way that they brought him along. But anytime that we were doing the pregame show, you know, Mike was watching all the games. And all of a sudden, like, just to mess with Michael, like, hey, Michael, Ball has 25. How many shots? Oh, he's got 35. How many shots? Because Michael, he hates his game because he doesn't include others, and he just chucks up shots. Michael says he's a volume guy. He goes, I would hate to play with him because I would never get the ball, and this guy's just chucking up shots from everywhere.
2: And you know, and then I would come in as the third piece and third wheel, and I would say, well, he actually does involve others, Michael. He's one of the better passers in the league.
0: Yep.
2: He's huge.
0: But you can't tell that to Michael.
2: Because Michael's watching, he does take bad shots. There's no questioning that. But his overall efficiency, especially with what he was able to do from the three-point line and the amount of threes that he makes, even though he takes some bad ones, he also makes a lot of tough ones. He was +9 as a net last year. So when he was on the court, the Hornets were 9 points better than their opponents. He is better than you think. Yes, he in the past has taken some, he's had some growing pains, certainly, yeah. On the court, off the court, and I'm not saying that that's all completely fixed 100%, but I think the Timberwolves are looking at this, and they're saying, not just the analytics that I just mentioned, but basically that they were much better when he was on the court. He's gotten better defensively. He's big. He's an excellent rebounder for his position,
0: yeah.
2: Much like Luka Doncic.
0: He's like 6'7", right?
2: Somewhere he's big.
1: Seven.
2: He's tall. And... Yeah. I think they figure Anthony Edwards has had the last couple of years, like in the postseason, teams have just hard doubled him.
0: Yeah.
2: And
0: well, the Lakers were doing that.
2: And Julius Randle, who can create better than most bigs, still there's going to be a limitation there of him having to beat a good perimeter defender off the dribble and then get all the way to the rim, especially if that team has rim protection. They ran into the Spurs. They have Wemby. That's the ultimate rim protection. So you need a little bit more shot creation on the perimeter, not just, hey, throw the ball to Anthony Edwards. You go make something happen for us. We know that the Lakers have this solved with both Luka Doncic and Austin Reeves. So you can't just double-team one guy and then essentially survive the rest of the minutes. And that's what teams are doing with the Timberwolves. So now LaMelo Ball comes in. Anthony Edwards doesn't have to do it all. What do they give up in order to make this happen? Well, Naz Reid, who is a beloved member of the Timberwolves. He was the sixth man of the year last year. Solid big man. They also moved Julius Randle in a separate deal. And they didn't get anybody back for that one, remember? They just basically swapped picks and So they're going to have to add one more big. They have a couple of young guys that on Los Angeles radio here. I don't need to get too deep into the weeds.
0: Do it, Trudell. Do it, Trudell. We got ball knowers.
2: But the bottom, that's true. There are ball many
0: knowers. LA but sports fans are very knowledgeable
2: no
0: of
2: doubt.
0: The league.
2: So there's no
0: what
2: doubt.
0: Names? Go ahead, Trudell. Say the young
2: well,
0: names.
2: Well, like so Baron J.
0: For me.
2: Yeah, Baron J. He was a rookie last year.
0: He didn't play much.
2: No, but that's what I'm saying. So it's going to be guys that you don't know too much about that didn't play much but are going to play some. And I think they'll still get another veteran big in there. I was surprised they didn't get like a Grant Williams or something back in this trade.
0: All right.
2: Like they got Josh Green, who you may remember from when he was staring Austin Reeves down.
0: Yeah.
2: And there's that meme that Harrison Fagan put up of me like with the laser eyes as if I was looking at him.
0: Straight
2: but
0: at him.
2: Really, I was like, wait, you're going to go fight Austin Reeves? What
0: of
2: are you
0: all
2: doing,
0: people.
2: Josh Green?
0: Of all people,
2: yeah, nobody's
0: yeah.
2: trying to fight Austin. Everyone loves Austin Reeves. I get he's a competitor. Anyway, so the bottom line, though, is that I like this trade for the Timberwolves more than I think most do. And in fact, I saw a trade grade on the ESPN.com main page, and it was a D+ for the Wolves.
0: Really?
2: I disagree. I'm more like in a
0: wow.
2: B+.
0: I'm more of looking at this.
2: Yeah.
0: This is a youth movement right here, because you see Minnesota. This is what I like about an organization like Minnesota. They see where they're at, and they kind of realize, wait, we're already maxed out here. So now you're going to get, I think, wasn't LaMelo like the third pick overall? In the same draft, right? So they were
2: yes.
0: first and third in
2: so
0: the same
2: Ant,
0: draft.
2: So Wiseman and LaMelo.
0: Okay. They're not 25. So now you go and get two dudes that are lottery picks in the same draft. They're not 25.
2: LaMelo's 24, yeah.
0: Yeah, and I think Ant is also. And by a couple weeks or something like that. But
2: yep.
0: anyways, you go from Minnesota, hey, you know what? What we have isn't working, or we've reached our ceiling. Let's mix it up and make a change and go for it in a different kind of way. That's the problem that some of the Laker fans have is, all right, we're just running back the same team from last year. Where are the adjustments? Where's the different way of creative thinking? But this is where Minnesota had the flexibility to move guys in certain ways where the Lakers are hindered because they don't have certain assets to trade away or they're trying to figure out what they're going to do. But Minnesota, they are a small market team finding different ways to get creative with it. Well, I don't think it's a D+. That's harsh right there.
2: Yeah, no, I.
0: But if you get these two guys to buy in the right way, that could be a lot of fun, and that's a fun team right
2: and
0: there.
2: And LaMelo's not, because he's so young, he's only making $38 million, I think, next year. Maybe that goes up a little bit of a tick, but it's not like if you were going to bring in Jaylen Brown, who's making $60
0: million, right.
2: then you would have had to send other players out, including probably Rudy Gobert. So that's another reason why you could get this, you could kind of get this approved. And to just answer your Lakers angle of it, the Lakers actually have more assets than the Wolves. The Wolves had sent out more
0: picks. Why don't they use them?
2: Well, I think that they will for the right player and at the right time. What they have to kind of count on that I think the Wolves didn't in terms of a playoff series, Luka Doncic didn't play in the playoffs.
0: Okay.
2: And if he's on the court, that's the difference right there.
0: All right.
2: Between potentially winning a series and making a run and not. So you're essentially, when you make a playoff push next year, you're assuming health for Luka Doncic when you're at least looking at your roster. But I agree with you in the sense that they need to do something else. I just don't think they can do it, Beto, until they know for sure how much is LeBron going to cost. Okay, how much is Rui Hachimura going to cost? Can we still have enough money for Marcus Smart? What about Luke Kennard? They have so many internal questions that need to be answered. Once those questions are answered, and either in LeBron's case, maybe it's a one-year deal. In Hachimura's case, you would think it'd be multiple years. But
0: it better
2: once,
0: be for Rui.
2: When you can actually... like when you know what's on your books moving forward, that's when I think you can make those types of trades. And the Wolves did have that. Like they did have guys that were under contract. They didn't have any internal players that they had to decide on one way or the other, or that had player options. I didn't even mention DeAndre Ayton.
0: Is he going to pick up his
2: player option?
0: I've been having a good Friday, bro. Stop. I brought Dunkin' Donuts in.
2: Don't make me ball know you about DeAndre Ayton. I don't know.
0: Okay.
2: Ball-knowers.
0: You can ball know all you want. My eyes tell me what I say. And I had LASIK done. I could see this.
2: Your eyes told you that for $8 million, DeAndre Ayton was perfectly serviceable.
0: Correct.
2: If you were paying him much more money than that, then maybe not.
0: He's serviceable at $8 million, which is a good deal for a backup center, which he's not. They're making him be the starter. And you can't
2: be
0: on the
2: It was good enough for round one, but it's tough to beat OKC. Without a little bit more.
0: I'm having a good day, bro. You know what? I'm gonna go get coffee now because you're about to annoy me.
2: All right. Well, I might have to eat another one of your donuts.
0: All right, and a dozen donuts at Dunkin' is expensive, man.
1: It, you know what? It is.
0: Damn.
1: I mean, everything's expensive.
0: I like
1: expensive.
0: All you guys, but damn.
2: Yeah. What was that? Like 25?
0: Yes.
2: Yeah. With tax and everything.
0: Because I went through the drive-thru. I was running
1: like
0: late.
1: $2 a donut.
0: Plus, I didn't have cash to go to the mom and pop store because they charge you the extra amount.
2: But the percent on the credit card at the mom and pop shop would have still been worth it. in terms of what you had to pay.
0: Plus,
2: for
0: I had to make a U-turn.
2: Yeah.
0: It's a whole thing. It's a whole thing.
2: Right, well,
1: what do you guys want to do next? You want to keep talking NBA free agency? You want to talk a little Rams, some NFL? What do you guys want to do next?
0: We can stay with the basketball. I think there's a lot left on the bone right there.
2: Let's do a little more ball knower coming
0: like
2: up.
0: Ball knowers.
1: All right, we'll do some ball knower talk next. And also, the summer of soccer. It's here right now. 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
1: Sedano and Cap Morning Show with Mike Trudell and Beto Duran. And for him, Beto's getting some coffee right now. Even though I ran out of coffee, so hopefully he likes the French vanilla. That's what I got going on.
2: You know, I've never had a full cup of coffee.
1: What?
2: In my life.
1: Wow.
2: Oh.
1: More on that in a second.
2: Because, I'm very tired
0: right now.
1: Back in 2009, this was the number one hit. Katy Perry featuring Snoop Dogg, California Girls with you.
0: This was in a movie, wasn't it?
1: Was it?
0: I think so.
1: Also,
2: it had to be.
0: This is a good
1: it's also Derek Jeter's birthday. Happy birthday to him, 52.
0: The cap.
1: Derek Jeter.
2: Good one.
1: And it's National Canoe Day, so make sure you get out there and canoe.
0: Tip a canoe?
1: Yeah.
2: I mean, I've been canoeing probably twice or something.
1: Have
2: in
1: you ever
2: life.
1: Been cabrewing?
2: No, what's that?
1: That's a Midwest thing, I guess.
2: Cabrewing? Is it like drinking while you're
1: you
2: in a canoe?
1: Yeah, you just get drunk while you're canoeing down the river.
2: Okay.
0: What else is there to do in the Midwest?
1: Listen, there's actually a lot of stuff to do.
2: How dare you?
0: What?
1: Just different types of things to
0: drink.
1: I mean, you go camping, you go canoeing, you go...
2: Also, don't put Lindsay and I in the same... Ohio and Minnesota are two very different places.
0: It's all the same. You fly over it. It's all the same.
1: I will say Minneapolis and Cleveland are quite similar. It may be the states themselves aren't, but, you know, the cities.
0: Trudell, you've been in L.A. longer than you're in Minnesota.
2: Not yet.
1: Minnesota.
2: Well, actually, you know what? That probably is technically true.
0: Yeah.
2: I had 18 years, and then I had two more after college.
1: Where did you go to college?
0: Northwestern.
2: In Chicago.
1: Oh, okay.
2: Yeah. So another Midwest.
1: Oh, you're fancy.
0: D1 athlete right here. Scholarship athlete at Northwestern. Go
1: well, soccer,
2: but,
1: right?
2: But, yeah, soccer. But
1: what position did you play?
2: Mostly striker.
1: Okay.
2: Some attacking me.
1: I played defense, and I used to elbow people so badly that I would get yellow and red carded, and that during practice, my coach would pre-wrap around my arms down.
0: You're a bruiser.
1: Oh, yeah.
2: You're like my little sister. My little sister is the sweetest person in the world, but you put her on a soccer field, and she turns into something else. She would get red cards all the time.
1: I mean, I would be a much happier person in life if I still played soccer and was able to get my anger out in
2: that's
1: that
2: right.
1: way.
2: That's good.
0: Why don't you go do some jiu-jitsu training or something?
1: You know, actually, I thought about like training for karate. Because it's just, to me, seeing my nephew, he took his green belt test recently. Seeing the stuff they have to memorize, it's so much like mental and physical discipline. And I was like, man, if I could do that, like, ooh.
0: You're
1: going to
0: be
1: amazing.
0: Like Kramer and Seinfeld when he took the karate class with the little kids.
1: Yeah, that'll be
0: That's
1: me.
0: That's going to be you. Right?
1: That'll be me.
0: So what's there to do in Minnesota? Okay, you go drunk canoeing.
2: Hold on. I'm not entertaining this conversation.
0: No, we
2: right
0: need
2: now.
0: To do a list.
1: I've never done that, but I've heard like a bunch of the bros out there call it that. Like, hey, let's go cabrewing, man.
0: Right, later on, we got to do in the 9 o'clock hour, top 10 things to do in Minnesota that only Midwesterners or Midwest people know.
2: Let me flip
0: Here's
2: it.
0: Here's what I know about canoes. It's at Disneyland.
2: Give me
0: That's
2: one
0: all I
2: thing.
0: Know.
2: Give me one thing that you can do in LA that you definitively can't do in Minnesota.
0: I've never been to Minnesota, so I don't know.
2: Well, all right, so you know what you're talking about.
0: So, like right now, you guys are talking about canoes. Ain't nobody from LA. No,
1: canoeing is fun.
0: About a canoe.
1: And listen, I'm a big fan of nature. I like the trees. I like the wilderness.
0: We don't know. Born and raised in LA. I don't know nature.
1: Exactly.
0: I don't know trees. I don't know that stuff.
2: I'm not a big nature person myself. So we were at dinner after the baseball game last night, and some of the dads were talking about like taking the boys on a camping or like a hiking type trip.
0: Yeah.
2: And I just kind of turned to the side, looked up at the national team game, and was kind of like, that's not really my thing as much.
0: See, the camping that I did. Younger days was we'd go surf camp. So we'd go down to the beaches, like down by Cape Area, San Alejo, San Onofre, and we'd go.
2: That's cool.
0: And like you can camp on the beach.
1: That's awesome.
0: I would do that. But
2: yeah.
0: I'm not going to Yosemite with Yogi Bear. I ain't doing all that.
2: Yeah.
1: I've never been there.
0: I get in my picnic table.
1: So I've been camping ever since I was like a baby, I guess. And because my grandparents used to go to this Allegheny State Park, they had been going, and then they started taking my dad and his brothers there. So now like our family goes there every year, and my dad's been going for this camping week ever since he was like 2 years old. So it's something like 70 years now. He's been going every single year to the state park. And it's really cool. I mean, yeah, they got bears there, but there's never been one single like black bear attack on a person ever in the history. So
0: no need. Kasim, let's go canoeing.
15: Yeah, you got that. I'm okay.
2: Well,
15: I'll watch you.
2: Before we get back to some ball knowing talk, I need your
0: ball knowers.
2: So I've got somewhat of a dilemma. Okay.
0: Dímelo.
2: Well, so you see that I have the mustache on right now.
0: Yeah, what's the deal?
2: Well, we
1: semi-mustache.
0: It's like, it's not October, so it's not or November. What
2: yeah, all, so just basically all of the dads, and it started with the coaching staff, but for the Little League All-Star Tournament, right, decided that, we're all just going to keep mustaches growing, or not shave.
0: Okay.
2: Not shave the mustaches.
0: It's like a hockey beard kind of thing?
2: Kind of like that. And so the boys, so they lost their first game, a tough one, but it's double elimination. We won last night. All right, so beat Manhattan Beach 10-1. It was a good game. And but I have to go to the Lakers facility later for Spectrum to interview the Lakers draft pick, right? And I'm like, it's one thing to come on at the radio station, but it's another to come on and do the interview and just have the presence of this not good looking mustache there. I just feel like it's kind of distracting.
0: Are you gonna be on air?
2: Well, they're gonna air. Yeah, they're gonna air the interview.
0: You gotta shave, bro.
2: That's what I'm saying. That's what I'm thinking.
1: Say something if you don't. Don't you think your producer would be like, "Hey, man, you gonna shave that?"
2: Not only that, but then like it's just gonna be. I'm just gonna walk in there, and it's all anybody's gonna want to talk about, right? Because it's in the same way that I came in when I came in here. No, I haven't. That's what I'm saying. I haven't been to the facility. I haven't been to the TV TV station. And but at the same time, I don't want to let down all the dads and let down the team.
0: Are the dads paying your registration fees?
2: Well, there. I will say there is one other dad. Did already shave his mustache before everyone else, and the team won after he did so.
0: Uh-huh.
2: And his excuse was basically that his lady didn't like it.
0: Well, yeah, and I'm life, like,
2: that's
0: life.
2: It? I'm like, I've had to deal with, you know how much heat I've taken from everybody at 7:10?
0: As a public figure, yeah.
2: With this mustache? I've been doing this for you.
0: For the record, I haven't because I stayed quiet today. And usually I take shots.
2: Yeah.
1: I feel like, though, it's
0: TV, you're my guy.
1: TV, like, it's a shave. Deal breaker, right?
0: Don't AJ's you think they're going to be like,
1: you have to.
2: Well,
1: either
2: here's
1: that
2: the thing.
1: Or you bring some eyebrow pencil, you know, ask Amy if she's got some. You got to color it in a little.
2: Yeah, so obviously
1: you can't go in there like that.
2: The draft pick is Cameron Carr, right? And I'm looking for it. Like, hey, Mike Trudell. And he's going to look at me like, what's on your face, dude? Like, you know, I don't want it to be distracting to the interview.
0: Again, the question is, you're asking the question, but my question is, are they going to show you? Are they going to do the Jim Hill two shot?
2: Yeah, it'll start with the two shot, and they'll probably zoom in on him.
1: I think it's got to go. Have a makeup artist do your makeup, or is it just powder on yourself?
2: Little known fact, I don't put makeup on.
0: He just naturally glows. Okay. He told me that a couple seasons ago.
2: Ireland.
1: You don't even powder?
2: No.
0: Nah.
2: No,
0: he don't shut.
2: And no one cares.
0: He's at DeMarco. He don't sweat.
1: Hey, I don't care. I'm just surprised because I feel like that's a thing.
2: No, everybody does.
1: There was this whole YouTube video the other day that I found fascinating and hilarious, where Jeremy Lin did like a how to on putting on makeup because he was like, well, you know, I've been on TV for the NBA Finals and my family told me I'm looking a little tired and I need makeup. So I got some products that they bought for me, got some advice, and he goes through himself putting on his own makeup, and it's freaking hilarious. So like, I loved it.
0: John
2: Ireland had my job as the Southern reporter before I did, and when John got the play-by-play job, and he told me, look, like, here's the type of makeup products that you have to buy.
1: Did he tell you Mac? Because that's like, you know.
0: Yep, Mac Studio Fix.
2: Yeah. And so
0: we can do the what's in the bag.
1: Yeah, let's do it.
2: So I did that stuff for like 2 years, and then one day I was like, this sucks. I hate doing this. I'm just going to not do it and see if anybody says anything. And I basically made it through the whole rest of the season. Nobody said anything. And then I try in the studio. And by the way, they have
0: studio
2: amazing.
0: Different, yeah.
2: No, but they have amazing makeup artists
0: in
2: there.
0: Oh, they're fantastic.
2: But nonetheless, I was like, you know what? I don't think I have to. And so sometimes if I'm in studio and you're there for an hour, sometimes I'll just take a Kleenex or something. And if I'm getting a little,
0: I got some of those.
2: A little shiny on the upper. But that's it. I don't wear any makeup. But the mustache is going to stand out regardless, and you guys seem to be pretty clear that it has to go.
0: Trudell, you got to shave, bro.
1: Do you have are you going right there from here?
2: Basically, I mean, I've got a little bit of time at home.
1: Bringing a razor with you, just in case?
2: No,
1: I'm
2: go home first.
1: Oh, okay.
2: Yeah.
1: So you are going to shave it.
2: Yes. I'm leaning. Well, that's the thing. Again, want to let the baseball crew down like my friend Martin did.
1: I have an idea.
0: Yeah, you said his name.
2: Yeah, he knows who he is.
1: I have an idea.
0: You're so crazy.
1: So for the YouTube hour,
0: Shave Trudell?
2: Well, the team won after Martin shaved, though. So that's the one thing.
0: Have a race
2: so now we've thus established that I don't need it, that they still have a chance to win even if I shave the mustache.
1: Then why are you even talking about it? Why are you even worried about it?
2: Well, that's what I'm wondering because it's still like we all agreed to do this together, you know, as a dad crew.
0: You're not playing, bro. It doesn't matter.
2: All right, well.
0: It doesn't matter.
2: It's going to matter to the other dads.
0: Look, when Cooper messes up on the field, is that because of your mustache? All right?
1: Mm. You just get a fake one.
2: Yeah. We don't have a Cooper. Cooper's a little brother.
0: Okay, what about
2: kids.
0: Dakota?
2: You know what? Actually, you know what's hilarious? They have a kid in Little League like doing the announcements of the players, and he was just botching the name so badly. It was so great. So he called
0: How do you butcher Hunter?
2: No, so my kid's
0: all
2: name
0: the
2: is
0: peach names I got.
2: One of the twins' name is Jet, right? J E T T.
0: Yeah, that's a good name.
2: And my last name is Trudell. So the guy's like, he's like, oh, leading off for Hermosa Beach is Jeff Trussell.
0: You know what?
2: And all the kids
1: How old was the kid?
2: I mean, you know, he's a kid. He's probably 14 or 15.
0: Okay, he's trolling.
1: So it's more like leading off is Jeff Trussell.
2: Yeah, yeah. Jeff Trussell.
0: Because you were on the road, right? It was a away game?
2: Yeah, it was. Yeah,
0: yeah, so they were trolling you, bro.
2: They might have. Well, the whole team.
1: I don't know who that is.
2: Yeah. We have a kid whose last name is Ganel, and he called him Gomez. I'm like, what?
0: I know Gomez on your team.
2: He kind of turned around. And he's like, what? See, well, no, his dad has Mexican heritage, but so that's why it was kind of funny because they're like, wait, is this? Yeah,
1: the Gomez layoff.
2: And then a couple of the kids, he stopped even trying to pronounce their last names. One is Wachvogel, and he just goes, coming up next is Thomas. He just didn't even say the last name.
0: Big T. Big T.
2: It was great. It was great.
1: I love that.
0: But Shave Trudell.
2: I'm leaning towards it, but
0: I know your bosses.
2: I mean,
1: so excited about meeting Cameron Carr?
0: I am.
2: I always enjoy the young guys and just kind of hearing his story. And one thing that I read about him that is a commonality, his mother was a Timberwolves dancer.
0: Really?
2: How about that?
0: Are you going to tell him that you have the same connection as him?
2: Maybe off the air.
0: Off the air, but
2: yeah.
0: Off the air.
2: Yeah,
1: so you've probably seen her dance at a Timberwolves game, right?
2: According to his bio Baylor, it was in. It was she. I think she's probably like about 10 years older than my wife, his mom, right? Okay. Which would make sense because he's about 10 years older than my kids. No,
0: see, that's the stuff that when I talk to young reporters, I always tell them this, or young journalists, always find something that's a connection before you interview them for the first time, and you do a good job of that. Where all of a sudden, because this kid goes from Baylor, where there's some media, all of a sudden you're in the freaking Lakers, and now the expectation, not like you're going to the Suns, right? Not like you're going to the Blazers. There's huge expectations, and every Laker fan has gone and researched everything about you. So you want to have them relax. You want to have them like, hey, the Suns don't have Spectrum Sports. They don't have their own network like the Lakers do, right? So this kid, you want to, hey, man, you're from Minnesota, or your mom is? Me too.
2: By the way, that's a good rule just in general when you meet somebody.
0: Life. Yeah.
2: Yeah. First date, whatever. Find a connection point.
0: And then you got to tell him, like, hey, man, are you going to ask him about his dad in the dunk contest with Kobe?
2: Wait, Kasim. You been on any first dates lately?
15: No, I have a girlfriend. So.
2: Okay, you have a girlfriend. So what, you had a first date with your girlfriend.
15: Yeah.
2: Did you find a connection point with her on that first date? Okay, what was it?
15: It was a while ago. We've been together for 5 years, so.
2: Okay.
0: 5 years?
1: Dang, and yeah. You're 22?
0: Okay. High school?
15: 4 years, excuse me.
2: Four years?
15: Yeah.
2: Okay.
15: So it's been a minute. I can't even remember.
2: Okay. All right, but I'm just guessing there was something. You sat down, because clearly it's worked, right? They're still together. And he found some way to kind of, you know, find that connection point.
0: He said, I work at ESPN. Bam!
2: Well, he didn't yet at the time.
0: That doesn't work.
2: Is the one you try?
0: You said, I got the Disney pass.
15: Oh, that works.
2: Oh, yeah, that one works.
0: Super pass.
2: That one works.
1: For what it's worth, I feel like you should lead with the, once you're in the getting to know you part, about the Timberwolves dancer mom before you do the dunk contest Kobe dad thing. Like,
2: we'll
1: see. I just feel like that's like everyone knows that. That's common knowledge at this point, you know?
2: I agree. Yeah, I don't like to start out with the thing that's already been asked five times for sure.
1: Exactly.
2: Yeah.
1: Exactly.
0: Yeah. You're gonna do it though, right?
2: No. Well, I mean, off the air, I may. We'll see. We'll see how much time. Sometimes you'll be waiting, and it's like immediately boom, and then you start the interview.
0: Mm-hmm. But shave.
2: We'll see. I mean, and then this is kind of what you were saying, Beto, though, about like if you're having to do like Greg's the podcast, and you got to talk Dodgers every day. We can always talk about the game.
0: Mm-hmm.
2: That's the one thing that's always there. So talking about the game, the basketball side of it. But finding a personal contact in something you can relate upon is
0: always good. Always
1: well,
0: good.
1: Since we haven't gotten to any of the actual like ball nor talk yet, and we got to take a break here soon because we got to make sure we're out on time at the top of the hour for Rich Eisen. You want to actually get into the ball nor talk next, or you want to save that for the 9 o'clock hour? How you want to
0: do it? Let's do it. Coming up.
1: All right.
2: Ball knowers.
1: So tune in tonight at 6 p.m. for Road to the Cup on ESPN LA. 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
24: Yeah.
22: Back to the guys.
1: 8:46.
25: Quack, quack.
1: It's the Sedano and Cap morning show with Mike Trudell and Beto Duran. Woo-hoo! And to the guys.
26: Happy Friday.
1: And happy birthday to Ariana Grande. She's 33 today.
0: Nice.
1: Love her. She's amazing. It's also National Beautician Day, so maybe that's nice. Maybe that's a sign for you, Trudell, to
26: shave.
1: Go to the beautician and have your mustache shaved off.
2: Yeah, also, that's one thing I can manage myself.
1: I'm just saying, you know.
26: Well, nice hot towel shave. I love that.
2: I don't know if I've ever actually had a real shave like that.
1: Oh, you gotta take your spot, Beto.
0: Trudell doesn't grow hair like that. You know, Midwestern, that Viking blood. But you don't grow
1: still,
0: hair.
1: Still, it still isn't it like
0: oh,
1: an
0: it's
1: experience.
0: The best. It's relaxing,
1: right?
0: Smooth, the steam. Oh, yeah.
1: Happy was raving
2: that.
1: About
2: I'm open to that.
0: Yeah, you
2: I'm
0: fall asleep
2: that.
0: In the chair for a little bit. When I used to get them.
2: That sounds
0: oh, yeah.
2: Nice.
0: I haven't shaved my full face in a couple years, so I don't get them anymore. So keep the scruff going.
2: I mean, no, I get a little, look, this is, I shaved this morning.
0: It's good for the pores, too. It opens it up. It's nice.
2: Okay. All right. I'm into that idea.
0: Yeah.
2: Where's Cappy, by the way?
0: Pittsburgh.
2: How's he doing?
0: I don't want to give all his
1: He's
0: business.
1: Visiting Aaron Rodgers.
0: Yeah, that too. So last week when I was in...
1: going to get ayahuasca together.
0: When I was in South, he was telling his son, because he was talking about how he's going to Pittsburgh, some kind of reunion or something. And his son's like, because his son wants to move back. And he's like, well, you're not going. Oh, the flights are expensive, bud. Well, I could have gone. Like, Justin's all sad. Captain's like, no. And so he's out there for the weekend. It's going to be the summer of where's everybody at? So Donald's going to be off. Cappy's going to be off. Mason's going to be off all summer.
2: Mason's going to be off, yeah.
0: Yeah, also, which is good. Hey, if you work your contract to get a bunch of vacation, take it, man.
1: You got the time off, you should use it. All need a break.
0: It's in your contract, do it. So I don't have a contract, so I'm here.
2: All right, we're going to get to
15: I'm here.
2: Oh, Funchy.
0: He'll be here in a little bit. Funchy's in the YouTube chat letting people know that he's on his way for the donuts and that he's updated. I'm on the 605, sucker.
2: Oh, great. Yeah,
1: Funchy, by the way, coming up about an hour from now, he's going to do the 60-second YouTube chat recap.
2: Yeah. Well, Lindsay piqued my interest a little bit on this Aaron Donald thing that I've been kind of not giving too much credence to, although
1: me neither,
2: I'm
1: by the
2: starting
1: way. Me
2: to
1: neither.
2: A little bit.
0: Yeah, so what's the update on it?
2: Well, let's get to that. But first, Beto, let's pay off what we had talked about with the ball-knowing stuff. What interests
15: ball
2: you
15: knowers.
2: The most? What can I? Is there anything I can provide from a ball-knowing standpoint right now with all the NBA stuff going on, all the trades, all the ideas? What's up?
0: If you can clarify this for me, I mean, I kind of know the answer, but I'm not in the Bobby Marks school where I don't know like what he knows. Like, Bobby Marks is a different level. Yesterday when I was listening to the show and Bobby was explaining to Cappy said, I think I'm going to go to a Bobby Marks class. He's going to have a summer league. I texted Sedano, hey, I think I might want to go to Bobby's class to learn how the cap works and how all that stuff really does make a huge difference. Mm-hmm. Because if you have a front office that doesn't really understand the intricacies of that, you're screwed, right? There's a reason that Oklahoma City can find things, a reason certain teams can find and work in the grays. And so the Lakers right now, this is the one that Windhorst is explaining, that only $21 million of Austin Reeves' salary is going to count for this season, right?
2: Yeah, that's his cap hole.
0: That's his cap hole. And Austin Reeves is going to be the last one signed at the end of free agency?
2: Right.
0: Why?
2: Because they know what his number is with the cap hold. Next year, his cap hold is going to be much higher because what he makes the next season is going to be like $41 million, right? So his cap hold then is in accordance with whatever you got paid the previous season.
0: Okay.
2: Since he didn't make as much money this last year, that's why his cap hold is so low, and the Lakers can keep adding salaries to go over whatever the cap threshold is going to be, and then they can lop Austin Reeves' money on top of that and basically exceed what the cap is.
0: All right.
2: They could not exceed what the cap is if they signed him earlier, because then his money would take the position of money that you could give to LeBron or to Rui Hachimura or to some free agent out there. It's not currently playing for the Lakers.
0: That's what I was telling people when they asked me. Like,
2: so it's an advantage.
0: What about LeBron? This is not like, okay, LeBron is still way better than a lot of the people out there that are available to go get.
2: True.
0: Whether you like him or not, just look at the basketball, what he offers. And of course, he's going to be if LeBron is at a reduced role like he was in March when they went on that fantastic run, when they went for like 15-2.
2: Yep.
0: With that role right there, give me that version of LeBron helping, not being the main star. In the playoffs, he had to be. It was a different story. I'm not even going to count that. But when LeBron is that option, oh, damn. What's better out there in the market than having that LeBron
2: Nothing.
0: Version? Right?
2: Yeah.
0: This is why I have no problem with LeBron coming back. Obviously, it's going to be at what salary?
2: Right.
0: But you got to give the money to somebody, right? I'd rather have the LeBron at the right rate there. So is LeBron going to leave it like? Nobody knows. Like, there's so many rumors that are coming out there right now. And I always tell people, whenever you see something floated out there, that's agents putting it out there. And there's feelers and people coming around there. The Lakers do a great job of not having any leaks. You never know when the Lakers are going to make that kind of move. So I give the Lakers credit, the front office, for keeping it super tight with that. But LeBron, for me, I should sign him.
2: Well, I think I can summarize the LeBron thing in 20 seconds.
0: Please.
2: So the number that he's going to ultimately get next year, which I agree with you that he's a better player than what they can get with similar money, it just still has to be within a certain threshold where they can also sign some of their other players. And whether that's Rui Hachimura or Marcus Smart, or if Ayton takes his player option. But so there are certain things that have to happen for the Lakers, and if you give LeBron what he actually deserves, then you can't do any of that.
0: Of course.
2: So that's why the number's got to be lower. I don't know what that threshold is. That's what they're going to negotiate.
0: That's between them.
2: But I still think that it makes the most sense for him to come back.
0: That's Marcus Smart, yes or no?
2: I hope so. That also depends.
0: I'm right there. I'm hope so.
2: It also depends on if somebody else sees what he did last year and is like, hey, look, he's staying healthy now. He's still a good contributor. And if he can get more, then I get it. But hopefully, because he was important for that.
0: But just talking to him a little bit, you talk to him way more than most of us do. He seemed like he really liked the LA organization. Like, he really liked being in this. When you're in Washington and you just know you're playing for nothing, like, he just seemed rejuvenated last year. Mind you, he's going to have some plays where you're like, what are you doing? But he also played a bigger role because at the end of the season, the team needed him to play. Yeah, Luka was out. I like him. So keep him at, again, this all goes back to, like, the right salary. But Rui Hachimura, another player, man, if Rui, you can get him at the right number for a couple of years, I know Rui is going to want to get paid at the same time. But he's another one where I think realizing the L.A. organization, the Lakers organization, the way they treat him, the way that they can use him. Again, I know it sounds like we're running the same team back, but there's certain players that you need to have back. But it goes back to looking at the free agency market. There's not much out there that's available for you.
2: There's not much out there on the free agency market, and there's also not many teams that have money to give. So that, in that sense, that could be an advantage for the Lakers to keep some of these guys in that, look, we think that you're worth more, but that money isn't out there right now for you to go take. Take the Chicago Bulls or the Brooklyn Nets, for example, the teams that were supposed to have this max money, they have now used it in other ways. So the Bulls bring in Claxton, the Nets bring in Julius Randle, and all of a sudden they don't have as much money for other players. And then maybe you can get these guys at a slight discount at least, or at least on a good deal. And then if the team isn't playing in the way that you want it to, you can make moves down the line. But it's easier to make those moves if you have guys on reasonable contracts than if you overpay them to stay.
0: All right, last question, because I hear every single Mason and I are, Walker Kessler, he ain't going anywhere.
2: No. And, you know, when we get to the YouTube hour, we can get into the Aaron Donald conversation, because we'll have more time for that. I think this is a simple one. So Utah doesn't want to pay him what he wants, which is like well north of $30 million, multiple years, etc. But they're definitely not going to just let him go, especially to a team like the Lakers.
0: Because they can match.
2: Because they can match, yeah. And there's even if the max that you can offer him as a opposing team is a number that I think Utah, while they might not love it, would just eventually match. And then if they needed to make a trade, they could later. So I don't see that happening. They are not. Utah's got one of the richest owners in the league.
0: He's thrown all kinds. He's younger than you.
2: Money everywhere, dude. That's why AJ DeBonso went to BYU for a year.
0: $6 million, $7 million, whatever you got.
2: I wouldn't be surprised if he's funding like their women's volleyball team and
0: everything.
2: Everything. So, now they got the hockey team there.
0: Now he owns.
2: Exactly. So, I'm not worried about them spending a little bit of extra money. And they also haven't spent money in years. They have
0: and
2: not.
0: That guy's a winner. He was a billionaire at 40. So this guy is a winner. He wants to get it. All right. Last one.
2: They're going to match up.
0: The Pelicans.
1: Wait, question though. Like, what usually happens in that situation when a player, it feels like he's being undervalued or underpaid or whatever, but he's a restricted free agent? What usually happens in that situation?
2: What usually happens is that even if that player gets an offer sheet from somewhere else, which, by the way, happened with DeAndre Ayton, the Pacers made him an offer sheet, and then the Suns just eventually matched it. So that's what they can do, and then the player, he's not happy, he's under contract for the next 4 years, so nothing happens.
0: All right.
2: So, they'll keep him.
0: The Pelicans, Herb Jones, Trey Murphy, they're not going anywhere.
2: I actually do think that they could be in a trade, but they're not going to go anywhere for what the leaked price that they wanted, like multiple picks for both of them. They're not that good. They're going to get a pick or two for Murphy. I don't know that Jones warrants that type of a pick, maybe more like seconds.
0: But they talked about it last year, like, okay, we're going to build around these guys.
2: And they're like, oh, we can't move them. No, they're not players that you can't move. So I wouldn't be surprised if one of them moves. I feel like the Lakers would be unlikely, though.
0: Unlikely.
2: Yeah. Yeah, just because the amount of money relative to their own guys that they have.
0: And there's always a Lakers tax, Trudeau.
2: Yeah, that's true.
0: That's why you got to shave that mustache.
2: I know. Probably going. Sorry, everybody. But Lindsay, they can hang with us. Where?
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2: Yep.
1: We'll do some Rams football talk, Aaron Donald. We'll do the Lindsay segment, and maybe we'll even get a Funchy appearance. All on ESPN LA, the Digital Hour, coming up next.
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11: 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Summer means travel. And for a lot of people, that includes their four-legged MVP. Mine is a yellow lab named Quinny. But finding a hotel that actually welcomes pets can feel like striking out. At La Quinta by Wyndham, pet-friendly stays.

0: of the excitement across the United States, especially in host cities like Los Angeles, I was justified going heavy on the World Cup, but I had a moment of clarity after all, and I don't want to use the term meaningless because there's meaning every time you take the field in the World Cup, but we knew there was no consequence because the United States, coming off their outstanding start with back-to-back wins and World Cup play for the first time since 1932, they made the semifinals. You probably didn't know that, nor should you care about that. They had already booked a spot into knockout play. Turkey had a lot to play for from a standpoint of personal pride because they had been held scoreless and they had already been eliminated. So you figured with the United States resting everybody of significance, nine different roster changes from the winning combination that took down Australia a week ago, it would have a very different feel. So I was just going to use what happened on the field as a catalyst for a larger conversation, which we'll get to in 15 minutes. I'm Brian Weber, Traffic and Weather Together, here on ESPN Radio, 844-204-RICH. Conversation never stops on the X platform, BW Weber, Weber with two Bs. But I had to call it audible because about an hour and a half ago, the Mets did another Mets-like thing. And if I wanted to be snarky, and I'm trying my best to be more expansive in my thought process, have a growth mindset. But if I wanted to take the low road, which after all is the foundation of sports talk radio, I could pose this hypothetical. What's more likely? The United States, we, Team USA, winning the World Cup, or the Mets ending their decades of dysfunction? Now, I was around in 1986. I was still in high school. I witnessed the greatest comeback in my lifetime, even though I also just witnessed what the Knicks did in Game 4 against the Spurs. But those of us who still love baseball will never forget Game 6, 1986 World Series. And the Mets were just in the championship series a couple of years ago, but they are the Mets after all. They are a coffin on rollerblades in many ways. And they prove today with the dismissal of Carlos Mendoza, really putting him out of his misery because he was going to be dead man walking either way if they gave him a little bit more rope and let him play out the string, because the Mets with just 34 wins are essentially rock bottom. Although when you consider that over the history of this franchise, they always find a way to go even lower. But in terms of the overall big picture, only the Rockies and the scuffling Giants with their overmatched manager, Tony Vitello, making the jump straight from college baseball at Tennessee and clearly has not earned the respect of at least Rafael Devers. Only Colorado and San Francisco have fewer wins than the imploding Mets. So it was only a matter of time that Carlos Mendoza was going to pay the price. Andy Green, if you care about the interim status, will guide the team for the rest of the year. But if you're thinking, okay, why now? They had to do something. And I realize there's so much going on this week. And as a veteran of vacation fill-in shifts, and if you enjoy the small sample size, I don't want to get greedy, but I will be back next Friday. And then we get to what used to be the death zone of sports talk radio. But now, since we're all soccer aficionados, we got a lot to cover in the next few weeks before Rich triumphantly returns. The Mets got a national benefit of most shows focusing on World Cup fever and a monster week in the NBA. And if I'm talking Mets here, it's only because they forced me to. And they really were forced to make the decision because, in addition to just an atrocious season overall, they have been scuffling as of late. Six more losses in a row. A four-game sweep to the Cubs, and if you caught any of the highlights on SportsCenter or here on ESPN Radio, it felt very Bad News Bears-esque. Play the old Benny Hill theme underneath, error after error. So, with the embarrassment mounting, Steve Cohen had to do something, and that something was whacking Mendoza. In fairness, just a couple years ago, because this bears repeating, the Mets, after a dismal start, got way hot. Remember that unlikely run all the way to the National League Championship Series. But when you have the second highest payroll in all of baseball, as the Mets do, and when you have an owner who has, understandably, with that level of investment, a very demanding outlook, something's got to change. The roster's locked in for now, and probably not a coincidence that prior to Mendoza getting the axe yesterday, the Mets traded David Peterson, who was an all-star pitcher a year ago, to the Cubs, even though just the day before, their GM, David Stern, said his, and I'm paraphrasing, his plan, if there is a plan in Queens, was to give his team as much opportunity and time as possible to show they could compete before making his decision about being a buyer or seller heading into the trade deadline, which is less than 5 weeks away now. Well, what changed? It got so ugly during that sweep by the Cubs that the Mets had to do something. Because if you're familiar at all, even from the distance of the great expanse we have here on ESPN Radio nationwide, or perhaps I'm giving you a sense of it with my very intense delivery, New York is a different market. Not only is losing unacceptable, if you are as grotesque as the Mets have been, something's got to give. So Mendoza put out of his misery. I'm surprised he made it this far, because if you go back to the beginning of the season after that atrocious April, the majority of his coaching staff had gotten fired then, and they gave Mendoza just a little bit more time, I think, with the afterglow of getting to the NLCS just a couple years ago. So the Mets hoping there'll be a Rob Thompson effect, like we've seen with the Phillies. Swap out the manager. Philadelphia brings in Don Mattingly, who's working for his son, Preston, the GM. That's got to be an interesting dynamic. Hey, son, what do you think? What should I do in the three-hole here? Because we know the modern managers, even Donnie Ballgame, one of the heroes of my youth, follow what the analytics department says in the front office for most major decisions. But whatever the impact of changing the manager was in Philadelphia, it's worked, because the Phillies have come alive. They're in second place in the NL East behind the Braves, right in the mix of the wild card conversation. Here's the problem for the Mets. Last time I checked, even though they have the second highest payroll in all of baseball, they don't have Bryce Harper. They don't have Kyle Schwarber. They don't have Christopher Sanchez, because this is a terribly flawed roster. Now, I don't want to sound like I'm auditioning to do overnight at WFAN in New York City, and I realize I am supposed to be dispassionate as a national host, but when I get talking about the Mets, I have decades of bad memories that come alive. And the difference of the Mets, say, 1979 with Lee Mazzilli is this. That Met organization was cheap. They were terrible because they spent no money. This team is throwing money at every problem, lighting bushels filled with cash on fire and getting nothing in return. And I realize injuries are a significant issue. No Juan Soto early on. They just got Francisco Lindor back. But even when fully healthy, if you're just looking at the roster, stack it up against LA's in a different stratosphere because of their unlimited resources, although the Mets payroll, I keep belaboring this point, is comparable. The problem with the Mets, and I think any objective observer had this inkling coming into the year, was this is a poorly constructed roster, and that's on GM David Stearns, who'll be the next to go. Now, I mentioned the Mets and the Dodgers at the top of the list when it comes to throwing money at their issues, and it works for the Dodgers because they also have a brilliant front office led by Andrew Friedman. That's the key distinction between LA and New York. But it also points out what's going on from a larger perspective, because we know a lockout's coming at the end of the year. The owners are demanding a salary cap, and even an additional wrinkle was thrown out yesterday, trying to cap free agency at 6 years if you're re-signing your own guy, 5 years if a star goes to a different team. All of this because the owners can't help themselves. They want to put on handcuffs to keep them from spending money ridiculously like Steve Cohen has, and they want the players to suffer from that in terms of economic growth by slapping a cap on them. So let's hear from ESPN baseball reporter Jesse Rogers. He weighed in on game night here on ESPN Radio on how MLB is trying to frame their salary cap proposal.
1: The salary growth of Major League Baseball players has actually gone slower than the other leagues who are in a cap system. This would create a partnership between the league and the union where they'd both be invested to grow the sport and grow the revenues. This is what's happening in the other sports. This is something they're going to hammer home until this thing gets figured out. The idea that the rate of growth of salaries has actually been slower than the other players in the leagues with a cap system. That's why they think the players should go along with it.
0: Well, you can think whatever you want. And I think there's also a reason why all of this is being dropped so early in the process to try to sway fan sentiment against the players. But I'll say it again. This is all about the owners trying to find ways, like we've seen in the NBA, that has effectively killed free agency, to put themselves in a financial straitjacket so they don't have the ability to burn through all their cash if they want to. Because Steve Cohen, as much as Met fans appreciate his willingness to spend hundreds of millions of dollars, will only stop if there's a cap and there's no way of just opening his wallet and trying to buy his way to a championship, which the Mets have proven time and time again, they have no idea how to achieve that goal. I'm Brian Weber, in for Rich, just getting warmed up on a busy Friday. Hop aboard at 844-204-RICH. That's 844-204-7424. Coming up, we'll head to the pitch. Soccer has become such a phenomenon, it's forcing me to delay NBA conversation until the next hour of the program. What a development. Breaking news. Now that we have seen Team USA shine in a pair of meaningful matches and last night's pseudo-friendly against Turkey, what does it all mean? We'll let you know coming up. Always an honor to keep the chair warm for Mr. Eisen. I'm Brian Weber, in for Rich on The Rich Eisen Show.
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4: I'm Brian Weber. And I'm having a lot of fun with you, as always. It's a Friday edition of The Rich Eisen Show. Phone number, you know it. It's legendary, 844-204-RICH, 844-204-7424. Hit me up on X, B.W. Weber. Weber with two Bs. We're less than 15 minutes away from the final hour of the week, meaning we have to wrap it up with style points. We'll get back to the Mets going Mets. No surprise with that team continuing to be in total free fall that Carlos Mendoza is out. We'll give you thoughts on how the Mets are an example of baseball trying to solve, quote-unquote, their financial problem. We understand the haves and have-nots, but the quick counter is the Mets have the second biggest payroll in all of baseball, and there's still a dumpster fire. It's not just about having mountains of cash. We'll get there coming up, and I want to have a few thoughts, and I know legal talk can be tedious. Hopefully, you know my style is to make it as entertaining as possible. The goal is to entertain slash inform, but always entertain. Want to look ahead to Brendan Sorsby's path to potentially play this year. It is small already. It is dwindling, but that's on the docket as well. Let's return to the NBA. I come to you from our luxurious studios here in downtown Los Angeles, thanks to my friends Greg Bergman, Chris Morales, and the outstanding team here at ESPN LA 710, the flagship station of the LA Lakers. A lot of talk here in the Southland, as we locals refer to Southern California, about the future of LeBron James. The first step for clarity based on LeBron as an unrestricted free agent was taken by the Lakers, giving the max contract to Austin Reeves. I'll give you some thoughts on that momentarily, but for the Lakers, it comes down to how much are they going to offer LeBron? How much is he going to be willing to take? Or could we be looking at another scenario, perhaps a sign and trade or just a flat-out trade? For that, let's defer to the expertise of the best in the business, in my opinion. ESPN NBA insider Brian Windhorst was a guest on ESPN Radio in Cleveland this week and offered this intriguing outlook on if the Lakers would be receptive to trade offers from the Cavs.
5: There is a thought process out there in Los Angeles, and I think if the Cavs were interested in this, the Lakers would sit up at attention right now that they would sign and trade LeBron for Jared Allen. And I think if the Cavs were willing to do that, they could have LeBron. Obviously, LeBron would have to want to sign with the Cavs, but if your pathway to pay LeBron the money is to trade Jared Allen for him, the Lakers would kill for Jared Allen. Kill for him, all right? They would do that deal in 17-tenths of a second.
4: Mm. I think Wendy was enthusiastic. Kill! Brian is plugged in, especially with LeBron. You know his backstory, covering the King, all the way back to high school in Akron. But there was a key phrase in there, if LeBron wants to go to Cleveland, because everything Wendy said was spot on. The Lakers move forward now with Reeves and Luka. That's their big two, quote-unquote. Although, for as good of a feel-good story as Austin Reeves is, biggest contract ever going to an undrafted player. And remember, he could have been drafted by the Pistons in the second round, but said, I'd prefer to hit the market, and it worked for him. And coincidentally, Detroit was interested again. That's why the Lakers felt the need to lock him up to the max deal. Also, the way they structured it, they know what they're going to pay him moving forward, so they have some cap flexibility now for LeBron and other moves. But irrespective of what they do with LeBron, if you got Reeves and Luka, you got no defense in the backcourt. And the Lakers had a massive hole in the middle thanks to yet another failed experiment with DeAndre Ayton. And I'm not kicking him just because he has been the gift that keeps on giving. Remember, played a central role in the Suns' surprising run to the NBA Finals, losing to Giannis and Milwaukee, but that feels like a lifetime ago. Portland gave him away, $8 salary for him to the market, came to the Lakers. One wrinkle to be aware of with Ayton: he has a player option for this year, so he's going to have an opinion that can be expressed. But overall, the Lakers clearly need to get bigger, stronger in the post. They need a rim protector, especially because they're going to get no defense out of their backcourt. So, yeah, if they get Allen, Rob Pelinka does that yesterday. If LeBron wants to go, and you don't know, I don't know, I don't think LeBron fully knows. I think his preference would be stay here in Southern California. Why not? He is an entertainment mogul. He got the Lakers to draft his kid, give him guaranteed money in the second round, gets to make history playing with his son, clearly enjoys the lifestyle here in Southern California. Now, even if he went to Cleveland, which I just don't see, LeBron plus Harden plus Donovan Mitchell, it just makes very little sense to me. But LeBron's going to have his input. I think a lot of it comes down to dollars and cents. And even though he's a billionaire, not just on paper, probably in the bank, guy made $52 million last year. If he gets offered, say, $25 million, is he going to be miffed? Because you don't get to be the all-time leading scorer in the history of basketball without an ego. I'm back next Friday. I don't think we'll have resolution on LeBron by then, but we'll get back to that coming up. Quick thought on the Knicks. And I'm biased because I worked for James Dolan in the 90s when he owned Sports Channel. All the Sports Channels. Remember Sports Channel? We had a very cool logo. I worked for Sports Channel Bay Area. Everything you've heard about James Dolan, let me trend very lightly here, is accurate. Let's just say he's a meddling boss. I'll leave it there. But to his credit, he's the one who wanted to fire Tom Thibodeau. And you can't argue with the results. Mike Brown proved that he was a better coach in terms of culture and player rotation, making substitutions, not running his starters into the ground like Tibbs has done everywhere he's coached. Just ask Derrick Rose. But now Dolan is making noise about trying to avoid the second apron, which should not matter. I'm not going to bore you with the details of how it limits a team with personnel moves. It took them 53 years to win a title. 5-3. 1973. I was alive, but I don't remember it. Now you're going to nickel and dime and think about not resigning, say, Mitchell Robinson or Landry Shamet or Alvarado, who played a role in that Game 4 comeback. It is astonishing to me, especially if you look at MSG stock, how much money the Knicks have made with this historic playoff run, and now He's looking for pennies and dimes in the cushions of the couch. Final hour of the program straight ahead on ESPN.
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0: quote-unquote big three in Brooklyn and then in Phoenix. In fact, the Suns played better once he left and went to Houston. So the NBA landscape continues to evolve, and we'll get into that, as I mentioned, coming up in just a few minutes. The news of the day, in addition to all of the soccer we have been covering, I'll try to squeeze in a few more World Cup thoughts, although the good news from a American point of view, and I'm not getting jingoistic on a big word Friday, but we all root, most of us hopefully root for our country, is that there's more to discuss. Not only is the national team moving on to knockout play, they've done it by virtue of scoring 8 goals in their 3 matches. Yes, last night was meaningless, a glorified friendly against Turkey, because we had already locked up winning the group. But even in that losing effort, a couple more goals. The offensive productivity has been stellar. The way this team is attacking is different than we've seen in the past. Much more aggressive mindset. And they got the best player in American history. He's going to end his career that way. And Christian Pulisic back from his calf injury. And not only did he show no signs of being challenged, getting up and down the field, he played well. He looked like he had come back even stronger with all that rest. So many positives for the United States to have deep in their memory banks. And now they got to show up against Bosnia, a team they're favored to defeat when they play on Wednesday in Santa Clara. Plenty of time, though, for that to be fully dissected. And it will be if you keep it where it is here on ESPN Radio. I'm Brian Weber, in for Rich. This is the Rich Eisen Show. You can chime in on the X platform, BW Weber, Weber with 2 B's. We opened the program with what I was not expecting to discuss today. I get, knowing my worst tendencies, you got to be at least a degree of self-awareness at your disposal. Although if you can fake sincerity, I was told, you got a long future ahead of you in sports talk radio. When I talk baseball, I wind up jumping in the hot tub time machine. Although it's now justified because it's going to be 1994 all over again, except this time the difference is going to be the World Series will not be canceled. We are heading towards Labor Armageddon. I don't mean to be more over the top than normal, but given all of the flexing between the owners and the players, and we're only in June, where do you think this is all going? Lockout is coming. Now, the only small positive might be lockout right after the World Series gives both sides a longer runway to try to hammer out a compromise, but I think it spills into spring training, and maybe we're looking at lost games in the regular season. But all of this is about, like most things in life, money. Because the owners have two problems. Those who have the means, like Steve Cohen, who owns the Mets, cannot help themselves from lighting their money on fire because they have too much money. Also, you could defend it from a fan's point of view. They want to invest as much as they can in their roster. But as the Mets continue to prove, and this is all contingent on what happened earlier today with the very expected firing of Carlos Mendoza. He's out with the Mets mired in another long losing streak, make it 6 in a row, having been swept a 4-game set by Chicago, and they lost in embarrassing fashion, not only dropping those games, but doing it with errors and base running blunders, just the Mets going old school Mets. Still, only the Dodgers have a bigger payroll in all of baseball. So you can't say the Mets have a spending problem. It's a allocation of resources issue. They have spent on the wrong players again, as they have done consistently. But that's one issue the owners are dealing with. The top of the sport, the big boys financially, always are willing to do whatever it takes to try to throw money at a problem, not figuring out that all that does is buy you depth, but doesn't guarantee anything in baseball. Yes, you can have more options in your bullpen, but baseball's flipping a coin 162 times. It's the most random sport of them all. That's balanced by the have-nots, quote-unquote. Although, let's remember, anyone who owns a Major League Baseball team has the means to have acquired it. Either they bought the team or they inherited it. No need for a bake sale. No need for a GoFundMe. We're talking about billionaires, but right now there's a massive incentive not to spend because they're getting welfare from the league subsidized by revenue sharing and the luxury tax. So, the owners who are not the Dodgers, the Yankees, the Mets, the Cubs, the Phillies, the Blue Jays, and the Cubs, I'm being generous, because the Ricketts family haven't spent enough, especially when you consider they're a market three. But the usual suspects are being ganged up upon by the rest of the league saying, we need to install a salary cap because we can't control ourselves. We need to bridge the gap between the top and the bottom. Now, in fairness, even though you probably can pick up the fact I'm pro-player, because I'm pro-talent in our business, I'm pro-worker in general, the folks who actually generate the revenue should participate, not to get all das Kapital on you. The owners at least have, I think, the upper hand from a PR standpoint because they're willing, in addition to demanding a salary cap, to put in a salary floor, meaning the Marlins would have to spend up to $180 million or what it is. But even if that somehow gets jammed in there, I can't see it being agreed upon, but maybe it goes arbitration. Do you trust the Marlins to spend that money correctly? Because just like the Mets forcing Mendoza out, and he deserved to go because the team has been a disaster, and it was all foreshadowed when most of his coaching staff got canned early in the season, and they're trying to follow what the Phillies did when they fired Rob Thompson, brought in Don Mattingly as the interim manager, and things have rebounded very nicely with the Phillies in second place in the division, back in playoff contention. Why has that worked? The Phillies have a better roster. And I'll just go through the stars you know about. Sanchez on the mound in this year of the pitcher in the National League with the Miz. And how does he have that kind of consistent velocity and still no elbow issues? I'm not rooting for it. I'm hoping against it. The guy is an absolute freak. And Skeens in Pittsburgh. Paul Skeens hopefully will remain a member of that franchise because baseball needs stars in small markets as well. And Ohtani here in Southern California. But the Mets issue clearly is not a challenge financially. They have spent hundreds of millions of dollars on an annual basis. And remember, just 2 years ago, they got hot after a slow start, made it all the way to the National League Championship Series, but that was a better roster. This roster, as assembled by GM David Stearns, who better be looking over his shoulder because he'll be the next to go, had flaws that were glaring, especially in the rotation coming into this year. And because baseball is a random walk through 162 games, back to that probability of flipping a coin, injuries haven't helped. No Juan Soto early on, and Francisco Lindor came back yesterday. So as much as things change, the more they stay the same. And the Mets can put all of the resources they want into trying to fill in all the holes on this roster, but it does not assure them anything. So that's why I'm out on the salary cap, because it's not just deep pockets. You have to have the right person making the decisions. And the Mets don't have the bandwidth, the intellectual power of the Dodgers front office, led by Andrew Friedman, who won in Tampa with no money. And now he's got an embarrassment of riches here in Southern California. I'm Brian Weber, in for Rich. You can hit me up on the X platform. I'll check that out here and after the program. BW Weber, Weber with two B's. In 35 minutes, it is a fan favorite. At least I'm someone who enjoys it. So we got one fan. We're going to log on to the World Wide Weber, find out things I might have overlooked. Straight ahead, with all that's happened this week across the NBA, has anything changed among the teams with a legitimate chance to win the title? We'll find out when we check in with Law Murray, staff writer of The Athletic. My name is Brian Weber. I'm in for Rich on The Rich Eisen Show.
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0: Friday. Brian Weber back with you. We've talked baseball. We've talked World Cup soccer. We've talked NFL. We've talked a lot of NBA. But is it possible? Dare I say, is it likely? I have overlooked something. Let's find out by logging on to the World Wide Weber.
1: Who needs artificial intelligence when we've got a host with more bandwidth than a data center? It's time to log on to
2: WWB,
1: the World Wide Webber.
0: And for that, let's say hello to our talented and always insightful producer, James Steele. James, how are you?
3: I'm great. I'm not sure I'm either one of those things, but I appreciate you saying that.
0: How about in this price range?
3: Yeah, maybe. Yeah.
0: Where do you want to start, my man?
3: Let's start in the World Cup. We were talking about it earlier. You mentioned you covered it in 1994, and after 32 years, it's obviously back in the U.S. Where do you see the status of soccer in 32 years from now? In the United
0: 32
3: States.
0: 32 years from now. Okay. I'll be 87. Here's the question. I'm going to flip the script. Will I be filling in for Rich in 32 years? I hope so, because my best ability is availability. 1994 is an interesting year. Actually, it connects very well with our lead story today, with Carlos Mendoza getting whacked by the Mets. 1994, also the year baseball imploded because of their labor war. No World Series. And that year, you'll recall, baseball was shut down in August, which I think in retrospect was the final catalyst for the NFL becoming king, jumping over baseball, because even if you're a purist like me back in the day, there was no baseball to watch. So I bring that up because if we're talking about multiple decades in the future, nothing lasts forever. You've had to listen to my bit now a handful of times filling in for Rich. You know, I like to talk history. Take it back. Coming out of World War II, the biggest sports domestically were baseball, of course. College football was huge. Boxing and horse racing. Now, what's it going to look like 32 years from now? Football, I think, is always going to be king. It just suits us as a culture. Maybe the concussion issue gets more and more parents concerned and reluctant about allowing their children to play. I think it's not a coincidence that flag football is getting pushed so hard by the league. But in 32 years, well, I can't betray the NBA because I'm an NBA fanboy. In 32 years, soccer and the NBA are co-equals at number two. Football still number one, but the gap is smaller than you think. What's next?
3: Let's head to that other football that you were talking about. Caleb Williams, quarterback for the Bears, his application to trademark Iceman was denied, so he can't legally control how his nickname is used. Brian, who currently has the best nickname in sports right now?
0: Well, first, a footnote on Iceman. The Iceman is George Gervin. Period. Full stop. The ABA was incredible. Or, since I am here in Hollywood and Rich merges sports and entertainment, if I say Iceman, I think Val Kilmer in Top Gun. But you want me to stay in the present. You want a contemporary nickname, because I, of course, could bury you with the Splendid Splinter, Teddy Ballgame, the Manassas Mauler, Jack Dempsey, Walter Big Train Johnson. No, I did not cover him in the 1920s. Current best nickname. All right, got to be the Greek Freak, right? Because it rhymes, and because most of us in sports media are too lazy to learn how to pronounce international names. So forget about Antetokounmpo. I'll give you one more. I do like Shohei Ohtani as Showtime. What's next?
3: All right, there's a lot of entertainment talk on the Rich Eisen show here, so let's head in that direction. The final season of The Bear debuted yesterday on Hulu and Disney Plus. Great apps. And the show is all about the world of food and restaurants. If you could only pick one type of ballpark or stadium food to eat, Brian, what would it be?
0: That's a very good one as well. And thank you for the plug. We know that most days people can enjoy the simulcast of the Rich Eisen show on Disney Plus. You and I not ready for that yet, but we'll get there. I think The Bear is the best current show on TV. Now, it's a step below my all-time favorites like The Sopranos and The Wire, but it's close. Ballpark food. I'll go off the board. Only reason I wound up working for Tennis Channel for 19 years, in addition to being willing to work at 2 o'clock in the morning, was I grew up about 25 minutes away from the U.S. Open, 25 minutes north of Shea Stadium. So I started going to the U.S. Open in 1977. The lobster roll of Flushing Meadows is incredible, but I'm guessing now that's got to be $140. I'll take you in between 77 and today. I'll split the difference. When I graduated from college, me and a buddy drove cross-country and hit 11 different major league stadiums. We rolled into the old county stadium in Milwaukee. I try to eat as clean as I can, but I make an exception when I go to a game. I had not one, not two, as I go LeBron, not three, four bratwursts that day because they are incredible in Wisconsin. Now, it was not a pleasant day in the car moving forward. I don't think my companion enjoyed the residue of me going over the top. But if I had to pick one thing and one thing only, I'd go watch The Miz light it up at 102 miles an hour 17 times and scarf down more brats in Milwaukee. We got time for one more.
3: Yeah, this week, LeBron James and some of his Cavs teammates from the 2016 championship team had a reunion in the south of France. Brian, when you get some well-deserved time off, what's your go-to vacation destination?
0: Excuse me, what's that word, James? Vacation?
3: Vacation destination.
0: I've never heard of that word. Vacation. Okay. Hang on, let me do Jim Mora. Playoff? Vacation? What? Rebate? Refund? As I go breaking away on you. James, I am a working man. Look, I do the million-dollar man gimmick, but I am much more aligned with T.L. Hopper. Remember when the WWF had the occupation gimmicks? I'm out there hustling for every dime I can get. Now, back in the day, Rich used to have fill-in needs on major holidays. So I have worked for Rich on Thanksgiving, Christmas Day, New Year's Day, primarily because I have no life, and secondarily, I want to work. But if I had time off, and since I'm actively lobbying on the air to get back to the Bay Area, I'll pull a Jim Mora Jr. when he said he'd walk from Atlanta to Seattle. I will walk from L.A. to San Francisco. I could use the steps. I hope you're enjoying the show on KMBR 1050 when I used to be part of the original team there in the Bay Area. My favorite vacation spot, I shouldn't say it because people are going to descend upon it, a small town near Santa Cruz called Capitola, California. That locks up the World Wide Web for today. Thank you, James. And be sure to give me a definition of vacation. I've never heard of what that word is and what it means.
3: I'll look it up right now. Yeah.
0: Glad you like the T.L. Hopper reference, my friend. Another sterling edition of the Rich Eisen Show is in the books. Want to thank our guests, just two today, as we normally approach content creation. Both were outstanding, talking World Cup with Stephen Goff of Yahoo Sports, NBA talk with Law Murray of The Athletic. Many people to thank on the team, starting with Rich Eisen and Jerry Sobowitz. Our producer, I'll say it again, talented and skilled James Steele, and the rest of the Not Ready for simulcast on Disney Plus players. Special thanks to Greg Berman, Chris Morales, my friends at 710 ESPN here in L.A. I'm Brian Weber. Have a great weekend on ESPN Radio.
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19: Feel good Friday, NFL Friday. Hall of Famers are off today. The vacation rolls on in the summer. But guess who's here to talk hoops, Jack? Momo, Ramona Shelburne, and Andy Kamenetsky.

0: because we are waiting on Momo. It is not her fault. Got a text from her. Be there right at noon, or I guess maybe a few minutes after noon. Hit some BS traffic by Dodger Stadium. And I honestly, man,
1: it is BS around here. I'll tell you that.
0: It is BS around here. And frankly, it's doubly BS given Momo's personal situation. She's in a boot.
1: Like, oh,
0: she,
1: yeah.
0: She needs all of the lead time possible in order to get up here. Like, you know, she's, I don't know if you saw her walking yesterday. She's actually in double boots. Like, she's in one boot to deal with the torn ligaments in her ankle, and then another boot to basically balance out the medical boot. And when she's walking, she kind of looks like John Wayne. Like, she really has to, like, brace herself and give herself a good base, because this is particularly awkward, especially when she's walking. For those who've never been in the station before, our listeners, when you leave the studio portion and then you want to go into kind of the office area, the kitchen, you have to walk down a slight ramp.
1: Yes.
0: The slight ramp is when Momo really goes John Wayne. And again, it's not her fault. Like, she has no choice because she's in these double boots. But I feel like this is an especially bad time for Momo to be dealing.
1: We got an update from Momo.
0: Oh.
1: Elevator. Sorry.
0: Like, they need to be, like, the security downstairs, they need to be giving her, like, an express elevator up here and an escort. Like, there is no time to waste. Where's her scooter? Where's her rascal? Where's somebody to put Momo, like, on their back, piggyback style, and carry her in here? She's in boots. Come on now. Who's helping out Momo? Funchy, why are you not down there?
1: Because I'm here with you.
0: I'm here. Speaking of here, the summer of soccer's here. 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By the way, our summer of soccer events have been going off. Like, there have been big, big crowds showing up at all of them.
1: Yes, Beto was at Northgate yesterday. Mercado in, South Coast?
0: Yeah, and we had one yesterday at the bike. I forgot.
1: Oh, yes, yes. The afternoon show was there.
0: Yeah, I apologize. I cannot remember the name of it off the top of my head, but I know there was a crowd there. I have done at least two Summer of Soccer remotes.
1: The bike shed.
0: And there were a lot of people there. Momo is joining us now. She is walking in, I was saying before, Momo, I feel doubly bad for you right now because it's not just traffic.
2: I can't hurry.
0: That's what I said. You are in double boots. It's not just a boot. It's essentially two boots.
2: I know. And also, why do we have to have traffic breaks for no reason? Like, what? I think it's just the cops flexing on everyone.
0: It was one of those.
2: Yeah, but I don't even think they were doing anything. I think they were just messing around.
0: Were they?
2: I was like, is there an accident here? There's nothing.
0: Were they doing the swerve?
2: Yeah, the swerve. They're like, look at me.
1: I hate that.
0: They're showing off.
2: I saw two of them on the way here. One on the other side of the freeway and one where I was like, is this like training day?
0: What, was it a cop car or cop motorcycle?
2: Car.
0: Oh.
2: They were like having so much. And I was like, I got to go. Like, we can't just sit here. Maybe there was some like road stuff. Detritus on the road or whatever.
0: But you didn't see anything.
2: No, I thought there was an accident. And I was like, oh, I better get off. No, nope, nothing.
0: There's nothing worse, by the way.
2: Like, why are we doing this?
0: When you're at like you're stuck in like a three block traffic jam that takes like 20 minutes to get three blocks. Then you get to the end of it and you're like, there's nothing here.
2: I need to see like an actual wreck or something. Like, I mean, I don't want to see people get hurt, but like something needed to be causing this.
0: I demand a traffic accident.
2: No, but I really think it's like a training day for cops or something. Like there was one on the other side of the freeway too.
0: Did you see
2: in the same place? But
0: did
2: on
0: you see someone like on the side of the road with a clipboard taking notes or anything like that?
2: No, but I think they just have fun doing that. Anyway, let's move on.
0: Yeah, ridiculous. I was saying like you needed an escort up here on top of it with the elevator and the boots.
2: Oh
0: like
2: my
0: this
2: God,
0: is tough.
2: It's a whole thing. It's so embarrassing everywhere I go. I feel like I'm cross country skiing.
0: I said earlier, I don't know if you heard it or not, but because you have the double boots and there's a lack of stability, there are times when you've got a bit of a John Wayne walk going just to make sure that you're really properly
2: supported.
0: Honestly,
2: the only thing I can compare it to is being 9 months pregnant. Like when you got the waddle,
0: yeah.
2: You're like, oh, I got a little waddle.
0: It sucks. It really sucks. When do you get those off?
2: It's a couple weeks.
0: Okay.
2: Like they said 6 weeks, so this is 3 weeks from when I did it.
0: I bet you cannot.
2: Oh, yeah, but I mean, I take them off a little bit here and there. Like, I take them off when I'm around the house a little.
0: So you
2: I don't wear it to bed.

0: No, but I assume when you're walking about, you have to have them on.
1: Yeah, you should.
0: Yeah. Yeah. I mean, you don't want a setback. You've gotten this far.
1: No, I know. It's so annoying.
0: I know.
1: Anyway, how are you?
0: I think better than you.
1: Yeah. I was yesterday, I was like, I had like a, I made it through most of the show, like highly caffeinated. And then I had like the brain glitch.
0: Yes.
1: We were doing the game. And I was like, how do I do this game?
0: You briefly forgot DeAndre's name.
1: I know, I remembered his name, but I was like, do I go to you and then DeAndre, or do I go to you and then Funchess?
0: Because
1: I really only had like 2.5-3 hours of sleep that night.
0: The blank stare
1: I was
0: you
1: like,
0: had
1: what
0: at DeAndre.
1: Do I do next?
0: Because I actually said at one point, DeAndre? Because I thought maybe you just blanked on DeAndre's name because you were that tired.
1: No, it was like, you know how you just push through a not sleeping night? Because you saw I wrote that big story that came out today.
0: Yeah, we're going to talk about it.
1: It was like a glitch in the Matrix. Like, it was like, how do I run the game? Like, I could not enunciate the words. It was hard for me to read them.
0: Well, for what it's worth, and we will talk about it, it is a good piece. And Jamal Collier, piece that you wrote about one of your specialties, Momo, the TikTok.
1: The TikTok. Do people know what a TikTok is?
0: Explain.
1: It's actually what's old is new, okay? So back in the day when we were growing up, Sports Illustrated would do this, is they would take 3 or 4 days after a big news event. It was a weekly magazine. Maybe it still is. I don't know. but it was they would write a story of like, okay, you watched the game, you read the stories that write afterwards, and then now 3 or 4 days afterwards, we're going to tell you what really happened. And really behind the scenes, blow, blah, blow, all the big grand themes. And a lot of it was, so this one was about the Giannis Antetokounmpo trade and why it finally came together. And I think the message, and this is, we were stuck in, you know, and we were battling with editors and stuff like that a little bit yesterday, because my sense was, everybody is so sick of everything that happened in Milwaukee. They don't want to read any of that recap. Like, I want to just breeze through that stuff so fast because do you need me to go blow by blow anymore?
0: I don't. Maybe you'd have to go back to Dwight Howard and the Dwight
1: era. Yeah, that's right.
0: I think to really reach a story where people in like NBA media, people in sports media, and
1: just, you know, so sick of it.
0: Well, I was going to say we live for content because now we have to talk 24/7. Any story we will cling to, all of us were like, get this done. I'm sick of Giannis.
1: And honestly, I think it's really hurt his brand. That's usually what happens with these things. They become so old and so everybody's so sick of it. And so there was a quote in the story, like, it just got so yucky at the end. I think everybody was fine moving on. And there wasn't even, they weren't even torching each other on the way out. It was like, everyone was like, fine, see you later. But, you know, there was the end of the story. I'll skip to the end. There's a sign in the window at the Antetokounmpo Brothers store, which is across the street from Fiserv Forum.
0: Wait, what type of store?
1: It's a clothing store. It's like they have clothes that they sell, their brand. I think the name of it is Antetokounmpo's.
2: Is it like Big Baller Brand?
1: A little bit, yeah, but they did it.
0: But they don't damage your ankle?
2: No.
1: Well, also, if you buy something, it shows up. Somebody. Most of the stores are
0: You don't get injured wearing their clothing?
1: Yeah. Most of the stores are in Greece, but there's one store that's across the street from the arena there in Milwaukee. And when Jamal was up there the other day for the press conference after the draft, he sent me a picture. He goes, I don't know if you can use this, but I thought this was interesting. And I was like, oh my gosh, this is amazing. There's a sign that's like literally like, hey, we're closed temporarily while we restock our inventory. We'll reopen on June 30th. Thank you for your patience. And I was like, oh my God. What happens to that store there?
0: I'll say this. I would not set my calendar to a strict June 30th reopening.
1: Yeah, probably not. I think somebody is going to lease that space.
0: Yes.
1: The fun part for me in writing these TikToks is you get a lot of the behind the scenes of like when the deal was finally done. So John Horst is the general manager in Milwaukee. And usually he played college basketball at some small school that you've probably never heard of, like Rochester College in Minnesota or Michigan or something. And he always sends out a note around 6 o'clock saying, hey, anybody want to play pickup basketball? You know, like when you're working these long days, you kind of have to do something like that to break it up. And you could go home and see your family, or you could go play pickup basketball. And you're like, he sends it out. We'll have dinner. We'll order dinner in. We're all going to work till midnight. So Sunday night was one of those nights. Like, everyone was going to work late, but it was also Father's Day. and Horst had spent weeks and really months canvassing the league for the best offers he could get for Antetokounmpo, and they had gotten to the end of the road, and they had two finalists, Boston and Miami, and their final offers were basically in. And they had kind of left word with both teams like, hey, now we need to go really debate these two offers. We'll get back to you when we have a decision. It was almost like a papal like a conclave.
0: So right? You're waiting for the smoke to finally...
1: Yeah, like white smoke or black smoke. So they saw white smoke in Miami and black smoke in Boston, right? But it
0: more
1: was...
0: like red smoke and green smoke.
1: Yeah, there you go. Yeah. But they... so that was Sunday night. And Horst, instead of sending out the email about, you know, hey, does anyone want to play pickup basketball? It's like, let's just go home. I'm going to go see my kids for Father's Day. They, like, got home around 10. The kids were waiting up for him. They were like 13 and 9, you know. So they're waiting up. They give him a bottle of cologne. They have some cake.
0: I actually stuck on that when I read this because there's the old joke, and there's an Eddie Murphy routine about him getting Brute cologne,
1: yeah,
0: Brute
1: totally,
0: by Fabergé.
1: Totally.
0: And like, it's just the most underwhelming, anticlimactic present. And when I saw that, I was like, okay, were Momo and Jamal speaking metaphorically about the Father's Day celebration, like the cake, card, and a bottle of cologne, or was this actually what John Horst got?
1: That's like actually what he got.
0: Wow.
1: See, I just know things.
0: He got Brute by Fabergé.
1: I don't know if it's Brute. I didn't name the cologne. I know he just got cologne. Okay, so then in Miami, this is where, like, now they're waiting for word. And, you know, Horst goes home, and it's almost like you've reached the end of the road, so you're like, I can kind of breathe. I mean, I know we still have to decide between the two offers, but I can kind of breathe. And he slept. You feel fine that night. Like, it's like, I'm about to trade the most important player in franchise history. But you kind of got to the point where, like, it's decision time. We're doing this. And in Miami, that's when they really couldn't sleep. Because now they're like, okay, A, what if we get him? How do we build the team? Like, oh, my gosh, that's a good problem to have, but also a problem. Like, there's a lot they got to deal with. B, if we don't get him, what do we do with all these guys who now heard their names and trade rumors for two straight years? And that's awkward and uncomfortable and all that. And then, but it didn't solve the problem. Like, they were a play-in team last year. They're not good. They need to get a star. So now they go back to the drawing board trying to get another star. So their general manager just was like up all night, couldn't sleep at all, waiting for word, and there's nothing you can do about it. And, you know, his in his office, there's this poster. It's from The Godfather 2. Which, by the way, I thought was a Don Corleone line, but it's actually said to Don Corleone by Hyman
0: Roth.
1: There it is.
0: He says it to Michael Corleone.
1: Okay.
0: Says it to Michael Corleone. I believe this is, I don't remember if it's in Miami or in his house.
1: Okay.
0: But yes,
1: the line is, this is the business we have chosen.
0: Yep. Hyman
1: and
0: Roth.
1: The way that this poster is in his office is, years ago, he's walking by the cigar shop in Birmingham, Michigan. And he sees it, and he's like, oh, this is, I need to have this. Like, I think everybody's, you know, he's a big movie guy, play guy, whatever. I'm going to stand outside until this owner comes home, and I'm going to make him an offer he can't refuse, obviously. And that, like, stood out there for hours. And, like, finally, the cigar shop opens and gets the painting, and then, or gets the poster.
0: Did he say that either his signature or his brains would be on that contract for the
1: poster? I don't know how much he paid. I assume it was enough to convince the owner to let him have the poster. And then at his house is this amazing Animal House poster, which was like coveted for years, signed by John Belushi and Landis, the director, right? Original, and like in this auction, like when somebody decides like I'm gonna have something, you ever seen anyone bid in an auction?
0: Yes. I've never been to it, but I've seen it televised or whatnot.
1: So the idea is, if you're in an auction, sometimes you know, like, okay, I'm going to go to about this price. And then sometimes you're like, I'm going to get it no matter what. And I think that's the perfect metaphor with Giannis. Like, these two paintings or posters were just so rare, and he had to have them. I mean, this is what it's been like with Giannis for a decade. Like, he's been calling John Horst every single year saying, hey, who do you like on our roster? Who do we like on your roster? And saying, I like Giannis. And Horst would go, that's nice. We're not trading Giannis.
0: We're sure you do like Giannis.
1: Yeah. And everybody else does too. Thank you very much. We're not trading him. And but it plants a seed. And I think that long play of the Miami Heat saying, we like Giannis, we want to have Giannis on our team, we like, if there's ever a day that you come to trade him, make sure you call us. And I think that's really what this story was, is the Heat had just locked in on him for years. they've said no to other trades because they needed to keep their, or said no, but they, or didn't put certain pieces in because they had to keep their powder dry. And I think about how you build a team in the modern NBA. I don't know if this will work. Like, they have two stars. They have Bam Adebayo and Giannis. One's a superstar and one's a star. Like, if you're going, one's a top five player and one's a top 25 player. Is that enough?
0: Well, it's interesting, too. And we'll talk about this next coming up, because also Max Kellerman and Rich Paul were talking about a trade that the Lakers perhaps needed to make and did not. But I think also because Pat Riley mm-hmm. and the Lakers are connected in a lot of different ways but I think also yeah. in terms of worldview with building rosters.
1: Yeah.
0: Like, there's a commonality of old world versus new world thinking, so we'll get into that. Also, Rich Paul and Max Kellerman's comments
1: yeah.
0: about the Lakers. That's all next. Mason in Ireland, Andy Kamenetsky, Momo's here, 710 ESPN.
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12: So I want to ask you guys if I am crazy.
13: Okay.
12: And if there's something wrong with me.
13: I like this.
12: Answer,
13: yes and yes.
11: More Mason in Ireland right now.
0: Jimmy Cliff, The Harder They Come. arguably the greatest soundtrack

0: ever. The Harder They Come soundtrack. It is an absolute banger. Just Jimmy Cliff, Toots and the Maytals. It is just stacked with hit, not hit, but banger song after banger song after banger song.
1: I love how that you know these things.
0: Again.
1: It's a good song. I'm like sitting here going, that's a good song. I like it. I don't know what it is.
2: You're like, is this new?
1: Like, yeah, I'm like, I'm sure it's not new. It sounds old, but.
0: Yeah.
1: But I'm glad that you know who sings it.
0: Yes.
1: And all of that backstory.
0: I've seen Jimmy Cliff in concert. I think Funchy has as well, too.
1: Really?
3: I have not seen him yet. No.
0: Oh, BC?
3: Well, I have not. I guess I can't see him anymore.
0: You're too late now,
3: yeah, I know.
0: Unfortunately.
3: All right.
0: He's not with us anymore. I saw him in high school. He was awesome. He was absolutely awesome. I saw him in a small club in St. Louis. Really, really cool.
1: Look at that. What was the name of the club?
0: Mississippi Nights.
1: And what did you order?
0: What did I order? I ordered the alcohol I snuck in because I was in high school. And probably the weed that I snuck in because, again, I was in high school.
1: Every time I think I know you, you say things like this. I'm like, did you see that coming?
3: Not at all.
1: I mean,
2: this is like, yeah, nah, I kind of saw it.
0: It ain't that crazy. BC's like, this is exactly what I would have done.
3: 100%.
0: Had Jimmy Cliff been touring when I was
2: in high school. How you enjoy the show.
0: I loved it. He was really, really good. But yeah, this is a movie. It's a soundtrack to a movie. It came out, I want to say, in like 72 or 73. Jimmy Cliff, like...
1: How old were you in 72?
0: I was an infant.
1: Okay.
0: I did not see the movie when I was an infant.
1: There you go.
0: Just so it's clear. But it's very shades of what's become of, like, gangster rap and stuff like that. Jimmy Cliff plays a struggling up-and-coming musician in Jamaica trying to get a break.
1: Cool.
0: And he does not become a hit maker and a celebrity until he runs afoul of the law and basically becomes an outlaw. And then all of a sudden his notoriety rises. Like I said, it's very shades of a lot of what we've seen in rap and, you know, some of the outlaw musicians over the years. It's a micro budget movie, but it's really good.
1: Cool.
0: So that's all.
1: Yeah. I mean, Andy, did you see that account that I sent you?
0: Which account?
1: I put it in the, it's literally the most random account ever. I put it in our group text.
0: Oh, let me take a look.
1: It's the guy who does,
0: Oh, yes, yes. Explain this for
1: He's
0: people.
1: He's becoming my new favorite follow. His name is Ian Cameron. It's the Ian Cameron. And he tweets out, like, super random geography things, okay? So today his tweet was, Norway versus France is the World Cup's only group stage match where both countries have Antarctic territorial claims named after women. Norway has Queen Maud Land named after Queen Maud of Norway. France claims Adele Land named after Adele d'Urville. Stay tuned for more cutting-edge geography-based World Cup analysis.
0: See, this Ian Cameron
1: this is your lane, Andy.
0: Well, no. I was going to say, this is not my lane, because this is, like, actual intellectual knowledge, and I have none of that. I would have had no idea that these areas are, frankly, even Antarctic territories. I wouldn't have known that.
1: Did you know that Turkey versus the USA is the World Cup's only group stage match where both countries' biggest city is divided by a saltwater strait? Istanbul straddles the Bosphorus. New York is split up by the East River, which, despite the name, is a tidal strait, not a river.
0: Momo, there's not a shot in hell I would have known that.
1: But I think it's going to stick in your brain. These are the types of things that you're going to remember.
0: Oh, I'm not saying it isn't interesting. I'm just saying there's no way in hell that I actually would have known this.
1: Mm-hmm.
0: Like, this is way beyond my scope of knowledge. We were talking before about your stuff. We were talking before about the Giannis TikTok that you and Jamal Collier wrote for ESPN. Everybody should check it out. A lot of really good details about what went down sending Giannis eventually to Miami and the approach to team building.
1: Yeah.
0: And you said, like, there's no guarantee this is going to work for Miami. It's now Giannis,
1: Bam. Andrew Wiggins.
0: Maybe.
1: Davion Mitchell.
0: You know, Norm Powell, maybe.
1: Probably not.
0: So
1: probably don't have money for Norm.
0: They've got a lot to figure out.
1: Oh, I will say this. There won't be any more Antetokounmpo brothers in Miami. That whole, we have Kostas and Thanasis on the team, I don't think that's going to continue from what I understand.
0: You know what? By now, I feel like that's run its course.
1: I don't know. Well, there could be a store across the street.
0: Oh, sure.
1: I could see that. But I don't think the whole... I definitely think they will be nearer their brother. But I don't think they're going to, that sort of like LeBron and Bronny thing, yeah, or Giannis, okay, and Giannis and Thanasis. I don't think that's going to continue now in Miami.
0: Speaking of that, like, and I think the odds of a sign and trade involving LeBron are low just because it's going to be complicated. But every scenario that gets thrown out with that, it's always LeBron and Bronny. If I'm Bronny, I'm like, can you please leave me out of this? Like, I would like the opportunity to be my own person. It's his third year in the league. He doesn't need dad anymore. It's his third year. He's
1: okay.
0: He, 21?
1: Let's just say this, Andy. How long do you think he stays on the roster if LeBron's not on the roster?
0: I have no idea.
1: I mean, he played some minutes in the playoffs last year. So that doesn't happen unless you've earned your minutes.
0: Sure.
1: That's not like, oh, your dad's on the team, we're being nice.
0: Right.
1: This is they don't throw you in a playoff game.
0: Right.
1: If you haven't progressed enough.
0: Agreed.
1: So, but he's also a smaller guard.
0: Oh, look.
1: You know what I mean? Like,
0: I get that, but it's so, at some point, if you're Bronny, if you want to turn this into an actual career, you need to prove yourself on your own merits.
1: Yeah.
0: And I think the longer you go attached to LeBron, the more you seem like a novelty act, or like truly you are only there because of LeBron.
1: Mm-hmm.
0: And like at some point, man, and he said himself, and by the way, these are not digs at Bronny.
1: Yeah.
0: My interactions with him, I've been really impressed.
1: Me too.
0: I think he's a really grounded, hardworking kid.
1: Yep.
0: I think he wants the best things for himself. He's about the right stuff. But like at some point, you don't want to be seen just as a byproduct of your dad and nothing else.
1: Yeah.
0: Like if he's going to fall out of the league, it's going to happen anyway.
1: Yeah, but the opportunity was created by his dad.
0: Of course. There's no question.
1: So like I don't think he thinks that deeply about this. I think he's just kind of focused on himself and trying to get better. And I think that's why he's gotten to where he has.
0: Sure.
1: But the protection of his father being on the roster is still important. I don't think he's established enough to where he can really go out on his own.
0: I would agree with that. But the point being, LeBron's only going to be playing so much longer anyway.
1: Yeah.
0: Like this point is coming sooner.
1: Yeah.
0: You know, sooner than later. But regardless, there's an old world style roster field approach by the Heat.
1: Get two or three stars and then worry about the rest of it later. When the big three went down to Miami, Bosh and Wade and LeBron, they had like one guy under contract besides those two. I think it was it Mario Chalmers? Somebody like, there's like one player and they had to fill the rest of the roster out with minimum guys. This is, you could do that in 2008.
0: Mm-hmm.
1: I don't know that you can do that in 2026. Like, the Lakers were not all healthy last year, so we can't necessarily judge that. But those three stars, were they enough to win?
0: It's
1: in number 4, 5, 6, 7, 8, 9. Those players mattered too,
0: right? And JJ and Rob talked about it during their exit interviews that they've got to get better depth past roster spots 8 through 15. Like those matter. Like it matters to have guys who can actually play. And, you know, this, what the Heat did with the Heatles, it was three guys, and they were all in their primes. Like, Giannis is on the back end of his prime with more injuries now. And Bam is a really good player, but I don't know if he's a put-a-team-on-his-back type of player. Like, and that's not shade at Bam. He's really, really good. It's just the levels to doing this, they're really high and they're really hard.
1: Yeah, and I think what's hard is it's just the rules. Like the rules are so much different now. Everything, people are excited about free agency. I'm like, I don't know, a lot of it's over. Like a lot of this idea that you can negotiate with your own free agents first. Like we never used to see deals before. What we would see is at 6:01, like 1 minute after, you'd see all these flurry of deals that had obviously been negotiated. You know,
0: we call that Mozgov time.
1: Yeah. Like this deal's done. And it was done probably 4 or 5 days ago, but we're not officially allowed to announce it now. Now you can just announce these things if it's with your own free agent. So there's already been a lot of guys off the board, and you've seen a lot of moves already. By the time we get to free agency, it's really just, there's still some interesting ones. Obviously, LeBron. There's still Rui Hachimura. We'll see what happens with some of the restricted guys. There's a report out from Sam Amick that Jalen Duren in Detroit has been quote, underwhelmed by the team's initial offer in restricted free agency and is planning to explore sign and trade scenarios. That's interesting.
0: Yeah. I don't know what the Lakers would have to offer other than picks. And the problem is a team like Detroit, they're going to want people too.
1: Yeah,
0: because they're looking to be good.
1: Well, that's where the Lakers having cap space matters, because cap space can be something where you take a bad contract.
4: Yeah.
1: Like, you can take somebody else's guy that doesn't make sense for them anymore. That's how you use that, too.
0: Yeah, it's a double-edged sword, though, because on one hand, you can't absorb that. On the other hand, you don't have players under contract to trade out. Like, that's one of the downsides to being so cap space oriented and like short-term commitments the way the Lakers have been over the last few years.
1: Mm-hmm.
0: You're at this place right now, and I've talked about this. The Lakers do have, to use Rob's word, a lot of optionality. I worry at times that they have more optionality than actual options.
1: That's a great way to put it.
0: Thank you.
1: That was a nice turn of phrase. Did you like that? Can you get that drop for him? That's like one of the best turns of phrases you've had.
3: That was good.
0: I'm going to be here till 3 o'clock.
1: Is that the first time you said it? No.
0: I've said it on my unnamed podcast.
1: Oh, okay. Okay. Well, that would be a reason to listen.
0: Well, you know, it is a reason to listen. It just sort of hit me one time when I was thinking about their situation.
1: Yeah.
0: Another part of their situation is, as you mentioned before, LeBron, also Austin Reeves, both can be connected to comments by Rich Paul, Max Kellerman. We'll get into that coming up next, 710 ESPN.
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0: Wow. Wow.
1: I have not heard them in a while.
2: I wouldn't know. I was like, it's good. It sounds good. Hey, what did Rich Paul say?
1: Okay, so Rich Paul and Max Kellerman, you know, they still do their podcast.
2: I follow them.
1: I can't remember if I subscribe to it or not.
2: Let me tell you something. That you don't see a podcast launch with, you know, there's a lot of celebrities or athletes or whoever launch a podcast and have very few of them launch and have immediate impact.
1: Well, it
2: was, I mean, Bill Simmons, shout out to you. That was a great hire with Max there and with Rich Paul. Cause like immediately every single time we tune in, like even it's they have interesting things to say. Rich says,
0: that's right.
2: I know. I mean, look, Max is a friend from the station.
1: No,
2: here,
1: shout out to Max. I was actually really happy about this podcast just because I wanted to see Max back, period.
0: That's right.
2: Okay, that's enough of Max.
1: Yeah.
2: We can glaze him without hearing his voice.
1: Yeah, like there's a limit to this. We are genuinely happy for Max, but slow down.
2: Do you know I used to host shows with Max? I had a theory, right? So it was a four-hour show. It was that 3 to 7 show.
1: Mm-hmm.
2: And Max would sit over there, and he would come in with like head of steam. And I was like, okay, I'm going to rope-a-dope him. Because he's going to have so much to say. And there's not many people who talk more than me.
1: Max is
2: one of them. But like for the first 2 hours. So like the first 2 hours, I just let Max go. I was like, uh-huh.
1: You let him tire himself out.
2: Uh-huh. Yeah, keep going. Uh-huh. Yeah, that's great. And then the second 2 hours, that was Momo time.
1: He's done. By the fifth round, he can't punch anymore.
2: You got to carry me home.
1: No. Man, I loved working with Max when he was here. It was a lot of fun. One of the things I realized is you have to go in there. I'm sort of the opposite approach of what you were talking about, tire himself out. My approach was always like, you got to stand tall because if you allow it, Max will steamroll you because like you said, he's got so much to say. He will just steamroll you to the side and you got to be willing to like push back on things that he said or whatever. But as long as you did that,
2: he liked working with me because he was not trying to convince me of something.
1: Mm-hmm.
2: He was trying to extract information from me.
1: Oh.
2: So it was like a different dance. Like for you, he's trying to debate.
1: Mm-hmm.
2: For me, he's probably trying to be like, how much can I get you to tell me?
1: Yeah, exactly.
2: Right. And it was a little bit of a boxing match.
1: Yeah,
2: right? I'm playing defense. Yeah.
1: Tune in tonight, 6 p.m. Road to the Cup on ESPN LA. 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Do we have the sound, by the way, of Max and Rich Paul talking?
2: Way to go, Funchy. Way to go.
1: Here's them discussing the situation with Austin Reeves and it's not official yet, but the news of the four-year, $185 million deal he and the Lakers agreed to.
3: Sometimes in these situations, you're caught between a rock and a hard place. I mean, you've invested in Austin. And he was undrafted. He chose to come. He made the team, played well. And so there's not much out there.
0: But they could have traded him before they got to this point,
3: which is
0: what I suggested. You got blamed for. Remember when I said this? I was like, oh, Rich Paul is pushing some LeBron agenda or something wild.
3: Yeah, I just gave a scenario based upon what you said
0: makes sense
3: for everybody.
0: Right, and I was saying, basically, my point then was, right now you have an asset.
3: Yeah.
0: You can move the asset for an asset that you can keep and that you're going to pay accordingly and everything. If you don't do it now, eventually, you're going to have to overpay for a guy that is not a perfect fit with what you're trying to do. Anyway, that's why I brought it up then. So the thing they could have done is traded him when the getting was good. It's too late for that now.
3: Yes.
1: That to me is interesting on a few levels.
2: Yeah.
1: First of all, I actually think the substance of what they're saying is correct. I think Austin is a really good player. I have a lot of questions about him and Luka as your foundation with that much money invested just because they're very similar players.
2: Yeah.
1: And it's a lot of money to be locked into two players that similar in terms of their strengths, their styles, but also their weaknesses. And I've said for a few years that I thought the Lakers have had opportunities to trade Austin that if nothing else, I think they should have been more open to, like more considering it. And I do think they had reached a point where unless Rob had some offers truly lined up that he had ready to go, chef's kiss tampering, all of that stuff. They could not afford to let Austin walk for nothing.
2: Right.
1: Like, they were in a place where they were pot committed to either Austin at more or less any price or his replacements in hand, ready to go. So in that sense, they were kind of pot committed. And then my other reaction is this confirms my theory that I've had ever since this podcast launched, which is the minute LeBron retires, Rich Paul is going to sell Clutch and be permanently in content creation, because as an agent, you cannot constantly be going viral like this. It's not in the best interest of your clients.
2: I don't know that I agree with that.
1: He's already stirred some pots in locker rooms.
2: Yeah, but it hasn't stopped him from getting clients. He had some great clients this year at the draft. Like, he's still well respected. I mean, I think there are certain people who are outliers. There are certain people in media, like, you know how there's just how we all feel like Charles Barkley. Okay, Charles Barkley can say anything, and he can be super wrong, or he can almost be offensive sometimes, and it's okay. Michael Thompson, he comes in here and he says all this stuff that if anybody else said it but him, you'd be like, whoa, hey. But it's Michael Thompson. You're like, whatever. Rich Paul is just one of these guys. He just talks enough, and he says enough things that are interesting, and it doesn't stick to him. It's like, yeah, did it cause a few problems in Lakerland when he said that about Austin and Jaren Jackson Jr. and all that? Yeah, a little bit. The people didn't like it, but it didn't stop the Lake. I mean, people just got over it. It was like, fine. They handled their business. I know Rich and Austin's agent talked. It was fine. I don't think it was a contentious conversation, and it was over.
1: But that's just one, though. And I think the more you keep doing this,
2: people keep signing with him. He keeps getting great clients. He's got lottery picks every year.
1: I know. We'll see. He also, if I'm being honest, and I do not know Rich Paul at all, and so it's clear I actually have a lot of respect for Rich Paul.
2: Yeah.
1: I think he's really good at what he does. There are times where he seems just more interested in being like a front-facing presence than being an agent.
2: Yeah.
1: Like, it is so unusual to be going this path when, again, like, if nothing else, you could be making things uncomfortable for your clients, and the role of an agent is to make things as comfortable as possible.
2: I think his clients like that he's famous, though. Like, I think his clients like that he has juice, that what he says matters. And there's a sort of, I don't think most people could get away with it, but he does. And I was like, I don't know how else to put this, but he's very much, Rich is, he's got a lot of really good, there's just one of these people in life, like, they have good relationships all over the league. This isn't just, people like to paint him as like LeBron's guy. He's so many clients, and they're all very loyal. There's GMs and owners and everybody that's very loyal to him. Plus, I think the thing that I always wondered is, why do you want to be an agent so long? Like, that's a tough job.
1: Well,
2: it's not really.
1: That's the other.
2: Like, that's that. Like, you could just do a podcast with Max for a while.
1: That's part of what I'm talking about.
2: Yeah, like, do you want to work this hard? Do you want to be like flying all over and recruiting guys and, you know, saying hi to your clients in every city? And do you want to do that?
1: But
2: I mean, the guy's like engaged to Adele. Like,
1: but that's,
2: you know,
1: a big piece of what I'm talking about, too. Like, beyond what I think the discomfort it can create for his clients, and you and I can disagree on it, that's fine.
2: Yeah.
1: There's so much work that goes into this when it's very clear he has the opportunity for other revenue streams, whether you're talking about podcasting, whether you're talking about projects he can be involved with. And while I don't think he is just the product of LeBron, he has other clients. This has always felt like Clutch, like a project between them and like something that they helped grow together, and like part of Rich Paul and LeBron's very unconventional rise to the power that they have. It's just always felt like to me, and I could be totally wrong, that when LeBron's not there anymore, a piece of this just won't feel the same to Rich Paul, and like the purpose of it won't feel the same.
2: Maybe, but he's got like, I mean, the guy's got awesome clients.
1: Of course,
2: he has Tyrese Maxey. He's got Anthony Davis. He's got like real guys.
1: Yeah,
2: like I mean, I don't know. I think it's fun to represent really top players in the NBA.
1: Yeah, but he's done that for so long though.
2: I know. See, that's the part that like you. Okay, I deal with all these people all the time, like Masai Ujiri. He was in Toronto, kind of, they got new ownership. I could tell this story very quickly. There were three people that owned the Raptors, and they owned Maple Leaf or whatever. And then they changed hands every few years. So it changed hands the guy who changed hands to, his son wanted to run everything, and his son's like one of those people who thinks they know everything, and he fired the presidents of basically all the teams except for the Blue Jays, because apparently he likes baseball. And the rest of it, he was like, we don't need all these like high paid presidents. So he has a

0: Giants of Africa. He's got stuff with the UN. He's got so many projects. He's got a content company. He's got relationships.
1: He's a super smart guy.
0: Super smart. Like, he could do anything he wants in life. And he was out for less than a year, and now he's running the Mavericks. Like, sometimes people, it's just in their blood. Like, it's just, why do you want to work so hard? Why do you want to, you know, do this job when you could go run, you could have an easier job and fly and do things all over the world and have fun? It's just in their blood.
1: That's like those coaches, by the way, the ones in any sport, the ones that coach, and then they go into a broadcast booth, and they eventually go back to coaching. I'm like, if I ever had the opportunity to have one of those jobs, you would have to drag me away, like drag away my carcass before I gave up one of those jobs. It would be really fun. It's so much less work and stress and constant scrutiny than being a coach. Like, you got to be wired a certain way to do
0: that. People just sign up for this stuff.
1: Oh, look, I will be very interested to see what becomes of Clutch when LeBron retires. Either way, like I said, what I found interesting about this is I don't think Max and Rich Paul's comments, even though I know the side from Rich Paul, will rub a lot of Laker fans the wrong way and a lot of NBA fans the wrong way. They're not necessarily wrong.
0: Yeah, I mean, this is why I assume that they started the offers around 30 because they were trying to protect themselves, save some money, etc. It's not, there's some guys that I like to compare everything to poker, right? And I have this rule when I'm playing poker. I don't want to call somebody else going all in unless I've set it up that way. I want to be the one going all in. I want to be the one who knows. So when you're giving a guy a max salary, you want to be like, oh, of course. Like, you don't want there to be any thought in the back of your head. Is this really the right idea? I don't know. Are we sure about this? Like, max salary guys, you got to be real sure. This is how teams go bad, is when they make the wrong decision on max salary guys, or they get stuck with somebody who is a top 15 guy instead of a top 5 guy.
1: Well, the Lakers are at this point right now. They better be right. Coming up next, going to play a little Icebreakers. Funchy's got the Icebreakers. We'll find out next if they were written by Emily or not. 710 ESPN.
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5: 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Never watched soccer before? Perfect. Think a corner kick is a karate move? 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Prefer sports where players can use their hands? Me too. Just here for the snacks? Now we're talking. So grab a bag of Lay's and jump on the bandwagon. We're undefeated. 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
3: All right, let's do this, Bunchy.
4: Let's do this. All right. Like I said, the end of the month, all the points are double. So we're going to start with 20. For 20 points, I was born in 1942 in New York City.
5: Oh, wow.
4: I got married when I was just 17.
5: Okay.
3: That's a ripe old age in 1942.
4: Mm-hmm. Oh, yeah. Oh, yeah. Oh, yeah. For 18 points, I have testified to Congress about protecting the ecosystem in the Rocky Mountains.
5: Huh.
4: Anyone? Anyone? Okay.
5: Okay. I'm thinking about it. There's someone I'm thinking about.
4: Okay. For 16 points then, I was given a star in the Hollywood Walk of Fame in 2012.
5: I'm gonna go, Mo. I'm gonna go. Why not? Is it Jane Fonda?
4: No. Right. No. Sorry.
5: Guess, though.
3: That is not a bad guess.
4: Not a bad guess. Not okay. a bad guess. Right. Not a bad guess. But I think you could have waited a little bit more.
5: I know, but I like every time I wait, I don't get it either.
4: Yeah,
5: so
4: but I think you could have waited for this clue right here. For all 14 right. points, I sing the theme song to the show Gilmore Girls.
5: No, I wouldn't have got it there. I don't know that one either.
3: No idea.
4: Okay. for 12 points. For 12 points, I was inducted to the Songwriters Hall of Fame in 1997.
5: I have an idea now. I got one. Come on, Andy. You got it.
3: Give me one more.
4: All right.
5: I know it now.
4: All right. For 10 points,
5: Come on.
4: For 10 points, there was a jukebox musical about my life.
5: Yes.
4: That musical won 7 Tonys,
5: yes,
4: including best performance by an actress in a leading role.
5: Come on.
3: Okay, I'll take a guess. No, this is... But I'll do it anyway. Dolly Parton?
5: No, I know it. I should have
4: Brian. Brian?
5: No, I should. No, if you don't get it, I'll tell you
4: Brian,
5: what it is.
4: Brian,
3: write it down so we know.
5: All right, here. All right,
4: Brian, for 8 points, I've won 4 Grammy Awards. Oh, no. Okay, Brian. For 6 points, I have wrote the song You Make Me Feel Like a Natural Woman that was recorded
3: Momo's
4: and made a
3: right.
4: hit by Aretha Franklin.
3: Gosh.
5: I know. Dang it.
3: Nope.
4: No, for 4 points, I have released 16 studio albums. My most recent was in 2001.
6: Draw a blank. give me the initials.
4: Oh,
5: okay.
4: All right, the initials are CK for 2 points.
5: Oh, it's so bad.
3: I can give a clue.
6: I don't know.
5: No, don't give a clue. But he's already bad.
4: All right, well, that's it. I mean, I don't
5: here.
4: Even... That's it. That's, I'm out of clues. I can't see.
6: Carole King.
5: There you go.
3: Oh, man, there we go. Should have absolutely known. I forgot that they had that musical review.
5: Yeah, I knew the musical.
3: It's so funny, by the way.
5: I was trying to think, like, it's got to be a woman, and it was somebody in that age range. So I was like, environmentalist, that's why I went Jane Fonda.
3: Yeah, I...
5: But, okay.
3: Yeah, that was a terrible guess by me, and I really should have known this because every political season, which basically feels like every moment today,
5: yeah.
3: you get spammed with all these texts. Like, if
5: yeah.
3: you've ever signed up for one political
5: I know.
3: Thing, you get it's a zillion. And I'm just constantly pressing like... Or
5: oh, is she always writing you?
3: Stop. Yeah. The one time I'm ever like, oh, that is so delightful.
5: It's
3: like,
5: hi, it's Carole King.
3: I get an email or a yeah. text from Carole King, and I find it genuinely delightful and exciting that I'm hearing from Carole King.
5: Yeah.
3: All the rest, and like that includes other celebrities, I'm like, shut the hell up. Stop texting me. Stop emailing me. Carole King... I love it. John Ireland, has he ever mentioned he loves the album Tapestries?
4: No.
3: Tapestries?
5: She got married when she was 17?
4: Yeah.
5: Wow.
4: Yeah.
3: That is...
5: Interesting. That yeah. first
4: if,
5: one
4: if
5: was...
4: If I'd said anything, if I had a clue that said, like, she's James Taylor's homie, would you guys have got that?
5: No, yeah, I got it.
3: Well,
5: I knew it when you said
4: that
5: the
4: was
5: going to
4: be one of my clues.
3: Well, I'll tell you this. If you had said that, it would have at least taken me off Dolly Parton.
4: Okay. All right.
3: But yeah, James Taylor.
4: I think
3: and
4: they have like
3: Carole
4: a mutual
5: well, see,
4: like,
5: last
4: history
5: time,
4: or something.
5: I waited and then you got it. So
3: right.
5: I was like, well, let me just jump in early and see if I can get a lot of points.
3: She's awesome, by the way. Carole King
5: so
3: is
5: talented.
3: So, so
5: it's kind of like,
3: awesome.
5: She's. Would you say she's like the Bob Dylan of, like, in that vein?
3: Oh, yeah.
5: In terms of songwriters?
3: Oh, absolutely. Like, she is up
5: there. And performers.
3: There. Yeah. There are so many great... What's crazy about it, I'll play the role of John Ireland right now because he's mentioned this so many times. The album Tapestry, you would think, is a greatest hits, and it's not.
5: It's just literally one of her albums.
3: Yeah.
5: Also, the thing about Carol is so many of the great songs that other people have recorded. Like, who's another one like that? Carole King is like that. Prince wrote a lot of songs for people.
3: Prince wrote a lot of songs for others. Who else? I think Springsteen's done that a few times.
5: Yeah.
3: There are a lot of people like that who've written for a bunch of different people. But yeah, she's awesome. She's fantastic. And again, a lot of songs written by Carole King that you're not aware of. John, by the way, is going to be really angry that he was not here to win this Icebreakers on behalf of his queen. Remember when we recently did the top five albums of all time? John had... we all named our personal top
4: literally,
3: five
4: this
3: albums.
4: Is the only song I know from Carole King.
3: You know others.
5: You know a lot of other ones. If you just look up her songs,
3: You Make Me Feel Like a Natural Woman.
4: Okay, I mean,
3: she wrote...
4: But I don't think if that has a Carole King song. Aretha Franklin song.
3: She wrote So Far Away. You're so far away. She wrote one that was a hit for Isaac Hayes when he redid. Oh,
4: the
3: Walk On By. Walk On By.
4: The theme of Shaft?
3: No, not the theme of Shaft.
4: It would be dope if she wrote that, though.
3: It would be dope and frankly weird. But she wrote Walk On By.
4: Okay,
3: I'm pretty sure she wrote that song.
4: Love that song.
3: I'm pretty sure she wrote it. But yeah, she's awesome. All right, coming up next, Sports Graffiti, 877-710-ESPN. If you want to weigh in on anything, Lakers, Dodgers, NBA, singers, songwriters, Carole King, whatever you want to call us about, 877-710-ESPN. That's coming up next. 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
0: The United States is headed to the knockout stage after an impressive group stage campaign that saw the Americans finish atop Group D. Despite Thursday's loss to Turkey, the U.S. men's national team did more than enough in its first two matches to emerge as Group D winners and keep its World Cup hopes very much alive. Now the focus shifts to the round of 32. The U.S. will take on Bosnia and Herzegovina on July 1st at 5 p.m. at Levi's Stadium in Santa Clara, California. The Americans are expected to have a fully healthy Christian Pulisic back in the lineup. And with the U.S. entering as the clear favorite, they'll be looking to take the next step toward what could be a memorable World Cup run.
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7: And it is 1 o'clock in the Southland on the biggest show on the radio, Mason in Ireland. And you know it's time for Sports Graffiti on Mason in Ireland. This is where you call in and talk to the fellas.

0: Want to weigh in for Icebreakers? Sports Graffiti. Cameron, Lake Forest, you're on Mason Ireland. What's up, Cameron?
1: Good afternoon.
0: Hey, good afternoon.
1: I have a theory question. Do you think when LeBron James hung out with the 2016 team, do you think that's a sign of retirement because all these guys are retired? Do you think he was talking about them about retirement? And Mumbo, what do you think about the Raiders' records this year, 10-7?
2: Oh, that's a big leap. I don't know. I prepare myself for 7-10 and be happy with that. About LeBron, I thought about that too. I don't think anything, because so much of what LeBron does is calculated. Like, he's usually thinking through what he wants to present to the world and show to the world. I actually think this trip was not calculated. I think this was just the 10-year anniversary and all those guys are leaning in.
0: Yeah.
2: And they're having fun. But I do think that being around guys like that, people from that team who are retired, living a little of that life, being that nostalgia play, I wonder what it does to his head. I wonder what it makes him think about. I mean, he's thinking about where if he's going to play next year, and B, where. You're just reminiscing on Cleveland.
0: Right. You're reminiscing on Cleveland. Also, really quickly, we got so caught up in fanboying and fangirling Carole King, I forgot to mention that Icebreakers was sponsored by Blue Ice Vodka, the finest vodka sourced from Idaho potatoes. Check out Blue Ice's commemorative bottle celebrating USA's 250th birthday and the Blue Ice 25th anniversary, red, white, and blue themed. Featuring the 250th, I know it is, logo inside the label. Currently available in stores for the straight expression in both 750 milliliters, 1.75 liter sizes, Blue Ice Vodka, because taste is everything. It also can make LeBron, I think, look back on when he truly felt happy with a team. Like,
2: I don't even know if he's happy. he was definitely happy with his teammates.
0: Well, that's what I'm saying.
2: Like, but I mean, there was some stuff behind the scenes there.
0: There's always going to be weird stuff with every team that you're on. I mean, if that's your baseline, I don't know if LeBron's ever been happy with any of the teams he's been on. There's always been some degree.
2: Yeah, there's always something.
0: But like, if nothing else, you think about a situation where maybe in retrospect you were happier than you realized. Mm-hmm. But it'll be interesting to see what it does to his mind space. Rick in Dallas, you're on Sports Graffiti. What's up, Rick?
3: Hey, Momo, AKBC, and Funches, good afternoon.
0: Good afternoon.
3: Hey, so my comment's actually just about Icebreakers. Actually, I was driving along, and I usually listen in, and I'm usually driving, but I pulled over to talk to you. My first guess was going to be Jane Fonda right before you said it. And then I go, oh, I guess not. And then just before BC said Dolly Parton, said Dolly Parton, I thought Dolly Parton as well. But before he even said it, I said, I know that's Carole King. Awesome stuff. Anyway, Tapestry is great. Just one little fun fact. Her first big concert was Carnegie Hall, right when Tapestry was released. She'd never done any kind of major concert, just played in front of small family and friends. And she had this little funny line that I've used to this day where you can hear her on the live album kind of laugh just before she starts playing because she was so nervous. And she was nervous, but she thought of a joke that is very popular apparently in New York where somebody stops somebody on the street and says, hey, how do you get to Carnegie Hall? And the answer is, practice, baby, practice. Anyway, that's all I got.
2: I like that.
0: Great call. Yeah. It's can't talk enough about her apparently because I think Solomon in Lake Balboa wants to add.
4: I thought it was too successful.
2: What?
0: Solomon, you there?
2: Hey, what's up?
4: Yeah. Hi. Can you hear me now?
0: Yes.
4: You guys can hear me. Okay, good. I'm sorry. I didn't expect to get on today again because I was on yesterday, and I don't want to, you know, be a hog about it. But I wanted to mention, I didn't even bring up Jalen Duren yesterday because I thought that was not even a possibility for the Lakers. But if it is, and they have to give up Rui, that's going to be real interesting. The Lakers were not willing to give up Austin Reeves, but they're willing to give up Rui. And who is actually maybe more productive in the postseason than Rui?
0: Well, appreciate the call. You got to remember, though, that would be a sign and trade. Rui has to want to go to Detroit. Otherwise, this doesn't work at all. And I think the possibility could be live. It's a good team. They definitely need shooting in Detroit. But remember, you can't just sign and trade a player. The player gets the vote, and I would argue the most important vote, Momo.
2: Yeah. As for, do they have a chance at Jalen Duren? It's just hard with restricted free agency. It's just, I don't.

0: I don't even know why we have restricted free agency.
1: I don't like it either.
0: It's not real. It's not real free agency. You have to be willing to do what Kuminga did. Bet on yourself. Take a qualifying offer. Like, and Kuminga didn't even do that, right? And that, by the way, he might move again.
1: I know.
0: Like, after all that rigmarole up in Golden State, and then he went to Atlanta and did okay, but it's not really a home there either. I don't know. We'll see.
1: It really is emphasis on restricted free agency.
0: Yeah, like super duper restricted.
1: Because it ain't free agency if your team has that much control over you. Chris, in L.A., you're on Sports Graffiti. What's up, Chris?
2: Hi, guys. This is Chris from Los Angeles. You know, Andy, you and Brian came up with what I thought was a brilliant concept about every Laker deserves a statue.
1: Yep.
2: But the size and location, to crypto depends on your contribution. So Kobe and Magic, you know, are at center court. Now, I'm a lifetime Laker fan. I remember seeing Elgin and Jerry play at the sports arena. I've always felt LeBron was a great player, but was not really a Laker. He's a mercenary. He deserves a statue, but the statue should be located in LAX. It should be really big, but it should be him waving goodbye, because that's what he always was doing to us Laker fans, was always one foot out the door. And that's how I feel. He's a great player. He's a great person. He's a smart business person. I just never felt he was a Laker.
1: Well, you know what? I appreciate the call, Chris. You're not alone in those sentiments. I mean, there's always been, I think, from a lot of Laker fans, and I get it, a certain mercenary vibe with him. And, you know, it's always felt like, in a lot of ways, the relationship between LeBron and the team is somewhere between transactional and, I think right now, kind of a marriage of inconvenience. I feel like both sides, if they had a better option, would take it. I'm not sure either side has a better option.
0: Yeah, I think transactional is the right word.
1: Yeah.
0: It's like, you know, Hillary Clinton running for Senate in New York. How long does she live there? You know? not long.
1: Well, I mean, compared to the way politics works now. I mean, she, the way it works now, she...
0: Like, now she lives there. Now she lives there. But back when she was a senator, it was like, I know, she'd been there a few months.
1: I know.
0: I mean, you know.
1: You're just touching down and running
0: for office.
1: You know,
0: but you just need a state to run from. There's an open seat. Okay, move there. Go run from there.
1: Yeah.
0: Like, I don't know. I think it's LeBron needed a good place to go play. And Cleveland had exhausted all its resources. The Lakers had a need. He had to be willing to take a leap of faith when they had those young kids on the team.
1: And he wanted to be in L.A.
0: He wanted to be in L.A.
1: Yeah,
0: and he needed like a real franchise. I mean, his legacy in LA is still being written, so we can't necessarily say this. My general take on LeBron, it's easier for LeBron to break up with the Lakers than it is for the Lakers to break up with LeBron. He can choose to do whatever he wants. They have put him in this position now. He's a free agent. It's hard for them to
1: see. I was going to say that. I was going to say, and we'll take a few more calls, but I feel like LeBron has as much leverage as the Lakers allow him to have. Because they actually have, and this is the first time in LeBron's career, they have discovered an off-ramp from LeBron before LeBron has definitively discovered the off-ramp from a team. Their off-ramp is Luka Boulevard. Like, they ultimately know...
0: Yeah, but Luka Boulevard doesn't have... He still needs LeBron. He still needs somebody in that role.
1: Well, they still need somebody. The point being,
0: it doesn't have to be him.
1: It doesn't have to be LeBron. And that's not discounting what LeBron brings to the table.
0: If Jalen Duren was an unrestricted free agent, I would say, go do
1: sure.
0: that.
1: Like,
0: but he's restricted. So you're going to mess up everything trying to get him. And then you probably won't, because Detroit will probably match. So what are you doing?
1: But ultimately, they know where the exit ramp is located. And the exit ramp is Luka Boulevard.
0: Yeah.
1: And it's the first time that a team has ever discovered the exit ramp, I think, before LeBron has from a team.
0: Mm-hmm.
1: And that's what makes all this so interesting. Eric, in the 213, you're on Sports Graffiti. Mm. What's up, Eric?
3: Ooh, Funchy, I know he likes to go to 7-Eleven over here. I just want to say, go to the one in Hawaii and get yourself a Spam Burger or a Spam Wasabi.
0: At 7-Eleven?
3: Let's go.
4: I've seen those before, man. I'm just not interested. I like Spam. I like Spam Wasabi, though, man. But, jeez. But you know what they do have? Eric, you know what they have in Japan, though? Really, really good egg salad sandwiches.
5: That's good, too.
1: The Japanese, appreciate the call there, Eric. The Japanese 7-Elevens, my daughter was there for a school trip. They're incredible.
4: They have sushi
1: according
4: there.
1: To her, they are in.
0: What are you talking about?
1: Like, the 7-Elevens in general.
0: Okay, you just said sevens. Like, that was is that how we shorten them?
1: That's what the kids say. They call them sevens.
0: I mean, I remember in high school, the popular girls at my school, they used to say, we're just going to go to Bell for lunch. Where are we going to go? Bell. Taco Bell. And I was like, oh, wow. Are we doing this?
1: You're trying way too hard.
0: I was like, it's not that long.
1: The vending machines and the 7-Elevens in Japan are apparently incredible.
0: How do they compare to Farmer's Fridge?
1: I think better.
0: Probably.
1: I think way.
0: My friend, Donna, she was telling me, you know, when you travel, like, I solve this. You know, because you know when you land at night and there's nothing good to eat, and then you end up ordering some stupid thing on Uber Eats late at night, like some terrible. I was in San Antonio. I got Hawaiian barbecue late at night. What am I doing?
4: So good.
0: It was really good.
4: I bet it was really good.
0: Buy one, get one free. I'm like, I don't need two. it's midnight. I don't want to. And then somebody on a bike took like an hour to bring it to me. It was late at night.
4: Oh,
0: I'm like,
4: God.
0: What am I doing? And she goes, oh, you should just go to those farmer's fridges at the airport. And I'm like, how long has that food been there?
1: I'd rather wait the hour.
4: I heard is really good? Good vending machines at the airport? The ramen. Machines at airports, which I heard is a couple might be at LAX in Ontario or whatever.
0: Okay.
4: Yeah.
1: We got time for one more?
4: Let's do one more. Yes, okay. It's Friday. Epic Friday.
1: Steven and Carson, you are on Sports Graffiti. What's up, Steven?
6: Hey, happy Friday to you guys.
1: Hey.
6: Quick question. I heard that we want to go young, athletic. But I noticed that the pedigree of the Lakers doesn't train or doesn't keep young players. They always trade them or they always let them go. But is that because of there's no talent? I remember Reeves and Kobe Bryant, but other than that, there's nobody else that we have developed and trained and keep.
0: Well, generally speaking, it's a desire to win. So they had all those young guys, Lonzo Ball and Josh Hart. Wow, look what happened to Josh Hart. Brandon Ingram. Julius Randle, they had a bunch of young guys, and they ended up trading pretty much all of them from Anthony Davis. I'd say that was probably worth it. It's just sort of it's a patience factor. How long are you willing to be mediocre and live with growing pains?
1: Yeah, that's one of the... I actually asked Rob about this during his and JJ's exit interview, and I said to him, you know, if you look at the way a lot of teams, and this is obviously before the Knicks won the championship, but a lot of the teams that are rising up, it's San Antonio, it's OKC, it's Detroit. It's these teams that have a lot of players on cost-controlled contracts and kind of a longer view. The Lakers tend to be very immediacy. Win now, win now, win now. How confident are you? Why are you confident that you can win this way? And, you know, Rob talked about one of the deals is they have Luka, and teams look for a superstar in his prime. They have that guy. But he also said, those other builds required a lot of losing. We don't do that.
0: Yeah.
1: And Rob admitted, like, this is a tightrope we often have to walk. You know, he also said, too, like, we have a standard of sustained excellence. And I would say respectfully, I don't think there's been a sustained excellence going on. Like, the way the Lakers define excellence, I don't think this path has led to it. But we'll see. It's we were talking before, like, the Heat. This is the way the Heat do it, too. So, anyway, we're gonna be back. Chris Walrus. We're going to get to you on the other side, a little bit of extended Sports Graffiti. And also, I want to ask Momo, what's going on with Kawhi and the Clippers?
0: I know some things.
1: Okay. That's all coming up next, 710 ESPN.
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1: A bandwagon fan. 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

0: Andy Kamenetsky, Ramona Shelburne, who's taking like coffee orders right now for everybody.
1: I'm slightly disabled right now.
0: Oh,
1: so I can't get my own coffee.
0: Okay.
1: So the rule is.
0: So there's a catch.
1: You fly, I buy.
0: Nice.
1: Right?
0: Nice.
1: That's how that goes.
0: Okay. So Laura putting in her coffee order. We're going to extend Sports Graffiti, take a couple more calls. Let's begin with the dude Walrus in Encino. What's up, Walrus?
2: Hey, good afternoon, AK, Momo, Funch, BC, Laura apparently back there as well. I want to follow up on a couple of things you all were talking about. First off, Momo, that phrase from Godfather Part 2, this is the life we've chosen. I use that phrase all the time as a teacher when I'm talking with my fellow teachers when we're frustrated about what's going on. This is the life we've chosen, also as a husband and a father. And the story behind that line in the film was they were in Havana, and Michael Corleone's cousin, Frankie Pantangeli, was whacked because he spoke before Congress. And Michael was like, who gave the order? Who gave the order to Hyman Roth? And Hyman Roth goes in this whole story about how, you know,
0: I never asked who gave the order.
2: Green.
0: Exactly, never asked.
2: Exactly, AK. That's exactly right. And then secondly, you know, I used to disagree with Max Kellerman on my drive back from downtown on the 110 North. You want to talk about ridiculous traffic, Momo?
1: Oh, my God.
2: All the time when he was at the station. And I have to disagree when it comes to Austin Reeves, man. Like, I'm a big believer in chemistry and continuity. Luka Doncic wanted Austin Reeves to be with him on this team.
1: Austin
2: Reeves is a guy. You know what I mean? Like, they had to do it. I'm sorry. And the way they could play together to finish – one of them has to be off the ball, moving around, moving off screens, getting open shots. They could run a nice little pick and roll. Those two are great playmakers. They just have to work without the ball. They can do that. They're professional basketball players. Have a great day.
0: Thanks, Walrus.
1: He's got, you know, Walrus is like he's like a content creator or something. Like every time he calls in, he's
0: a teacher.
1: Yeah. But I think he has like an account. I think he has like either a Twitter account or a.
0: Oh, he definitely has a Twitter account.
1: Or an Instagram.
0: I interact with him all the time. Yeah,
1: high school teacher? What kind of teacher?
0: I do not know, but I actually did a show with Walrus. He was one of the children's hospital bidders.
1: Oh, cool.
0: And he did, when I was hosting Lakers Talk, he came in and did a show with me. And I got to be honest, Funchy was here too. I was really concerned. I'm like, okay, we're going to do this. It's for a great cause. We'll make it work. But like, is this going to work? Walrus was awesome. He was a great co-host.
3: Like, he might be able to fill in for one of you guys.
0: No, I'm being serious. Walrus was legit. Good. Like, it was a legit good, fun show.
1: I think that a lot of people can be good at calling in. And some people can be good for a segment or two.
0: Walrus did a whole hour.
1: That's,
0: like, an hour or 2 hours.
3: I would say he was here the whole day doing shows.
0: Yes.
3: Since the morning show.
0: It's like we car-washed Walrus.
3: Exactly happened.
1: But, yeah. Like, I have a theory on radio. You can't. Like, whoever you are, it's going to come out. Like, you can't hide on radio.
0: Yeah.
1: Like, we don't have a script.
0: Nope.
1: We have a rundown, and there's a few things that we have, you know.
0: Like, we follow it about 50% of the way at the most.
1: Yeah, somebody prints it out. It feels like we have a plan, theoretically.
0: Mm-hmm. Yeah.
1: It's mostly for whoever's sitting in the lead chair to have something to throw to or talk about or whatever. But you can't hide. Like, a TV, you can hide. Mm-hmm. TV, you could read the prompter. You could... you know, workshop your takes in advance. You do 3-4 hours of radio. Like, there's not many people who are interesting for more than a segment or two, right?
0: Walrus was one of them.
1: Yeah.
0: Chris, in Woodland Hills, you are the last of the Sports Graffiti callers.
4: Always good to be last. But first thing, for the record, I've been around forever here in Los Angeles, and I've been listening to sports radio a long, long time ago. You guys are the best. It's enjoyable. It's every day a wonderful moment to hear the sports
1: radio.
4: Who
1: do you like better?
4: From your man. Thanks for that always. My question is this. So assuming LeBron James does not end up a Laker for whatever reason, and assuming the Lakers are unable to sign an A1 center, both those things are gone, will they then go after Jaylen Brown?
1: Whoa.
0: Well,
1: that's a hell of a question.
0: It's a really good question.
1: I have not thought about it.
0: It's a really good question. My guess would be no. A, because they do not have the assets, I think, that would be good enough to get the Celtics to trade Jaylen Brown to the Lakers. And secondly, I don't think they have the available cap space for Jaylen Brown's contract. Like, I don't think they, once... with the guys that are still on the roster, that they would have to move basically everything. They would need Ayton to opt out. They would need Marcus Smart to opt out. Like, it would be, from a purely logistical standpoint, difficult for them to fit Jaylen Brown. And that's before you get into the whole, what are we giving Boston? It would have to be a lot to trade Jaylen Brown from the Celtics to the Lakers. That's a lot.
1: I haven't thought about that particular idea. I'm thinking about it as he asked it, okay? How would he fit basketball-wise?
0: Oh, I like it.
1: He doesn't need the ball the way that Luka and Reeves do. He's a forward, great defensively. That's definitely something they need. You still have to solve the center problem.
0: Sure.
1: Huge upgrade over like Rui or whoever they've had in that role.
0: But it would be a super top-heavy roster.
1: Really
0: like
1: top-heavy.
0: Three pretty expensive guys.
1: Yeah, and then you gotta like max guys.
0: Right, and then you got to fill around the rest. I think it would be probably impossible to do.
1: I don't know if he's a good enough shooter to be that guy, right? To be the third guy in that construction, because Luka just needs shooters.
0: He does need shooters.
1: Luka, I don't know. There's a part of me, I don't like this idea, but I think Norm Powell's going to be available. Defensively, I don't like this idea, but that's like the kind of guy Luka needs to play with.
0: Yeah.
1: He needs a guy like that who can just fill it up.
0: A defending Norm Powell.
1: Yeah. It's like they just need some wings, and they need somebody who can shoot, somebody who's like, I don't know. How do you fill this roster out? Like, do you prioritize the wing? Do you prioritize the center?
0: They've got a lot of boxes to check. Funchy's got a song that he actually wants to play for us.
3: I want
0: to see
3: play...
0: if we can guess who it is.
3: Yes.
1: All right, let's go.
5: Entertainment ring with Peyton Reed. I ride a bell horse with a face like course. It's the source, not the latest news.
3: I'm going to give you one clue.
1: Give me a clue.
3: One clue. It's an actor.
1: Oh.
3: One more clue.
0: It sounds like a Wu-Tang collaboration.
3: And you know what? This group that he's doing a collaboration with is Inspected Deck, too.
0: Wu-Tang. I got this like 1/9 correct.
3: Yes, yes, yes. One more clue. British actor.
0: British actor.
1: Reggae Jean Paul.
0: Idris Elba?
1: Reggae Jean.
3: No. Not the guy. Not that people...
0: Shaggy?
3: Think, no. This is Tom Hardy.
1: What?
3: Tom Hardy.
1: Really?
0: This makes sense. Not because I expected Tom Hardy to be doing a rap CD or collaborating with Inspected Deck.
1: Uh-huh.
0: It makes sense because every project Tom Hardy ever does... he has a different voice. Like, I have no idea what Tom Hardy's actual speaking voice is, but if you go through his, like, filmography, you don't know what I sound like.
3: Yeah.
0: But, like, go through his filmography or, like, TV, Peaky Blinders, his voice never sounds the same.
3: Yes, this is Tom Hardy. I blew my mind when I heard this morning.
1: That is crazy.
0: Tom Hardy and Inspect the Deck?
3: Yeah, Tom Hardy and Inspect the Deck doing a song together.
0: That is a true you learn something every day.
3: Yes. Apparently, he has a AKA. I got to find his name again.
0: Like an alias. He's got
3: an alias.
0: Rap alias?
3: Yes, a rap alias.
0: You don't know my name. every role that he does, he sounds totally different.
3: Okay, get this. His rap name, Frankie Pulitzer. Pulitzer.
0: Frankie Pulitzer?
3: Yeah, Pulitzer. Pulitzer Prize. Like the Pulitzer Prize. What is it called?
0: Pulitzer?
3: Pulitzer. Yeah. Pulitzer.
1: Are you talking about like a poster? Like I buy...
3: No, Frankie Pulitzer. That's what his rap name is.
0: Frankie Pulitzer.
3: Yeah.
1: Like you won the Pulitzer Prize.
3: Yeah.
0: Yeah. I just Googled
1: this, and
0: you are correct. He is releasing a rap album.
1: Wow.
0: Under the name Frankie Pulitzer.
1: Huh.
3: Amazing, right?
0: I am genuinely mind blown.
3: And it
0: by this
3: sounds good. It really sounds good.
0: I told you, it sounded like it was a Wu-Tang side project.
3: Yeah, it really good.
0: All right, I'm actually a fan of
3: the
0: Tom
3: only
0: Hart.
3: The other guy here that raps really good is Timothée Chalamet.
1: Nope, that's not how you say his last name.
3: I don't care. I'm gonna call him.
0: He'll always be Chalamet to me.
3: He'll always be Chalamet to me.
0: All right, coming up, we are going to.
1: No, wait, hold on.
0: Okay.
1: If you're gonna talk about Chalamet, it's Chalamet.
0: Chalamet.
3: Little man sitting courtside.
1: There's a photo on my Instagram page of me and Timmy.
3: Really?
0: Yes.
1: And
3: when did you meet him?
1: Bright red blood.
3: When did you meet him?
1: Oh, at the Laker game. I had Corey Gamble introduce me. I was like, I needed an introduction.
3: Was this year?
1: Last year.
3: Okay.
1: And then at the, while I was covering the Knicks a lot, I saw him a lot, but I was just trying not to be weird.
3: Oh.
1: The only like Knicks celeb that I really got to say hello to was Ben Stiller.
0: Mm-hmm.
1: And he hugged me. I don't know that he knew who I was. He was just really happy.
3: He knows who you are.
1: I don't know. I didn't. You know how you get the like recognition? I didn't get that. Like,
3: no,
1: you could see
3: you know who you are.
1: Somebody know who I am.
0: He knows who you are. He's a really big NBA fan.
1: Fan.
0: He's just going to know you from this space.
1: Okay.
0: Like, I have been surprised.
1: But I thought he might have just been, like, drunk from the celebration.
0: Well,
1: they were in there.
0: It doesn't have to be an either or. It could be both.
1: Yeah,
0: he recognized
1: you
0: and he was drunk.
1: But, like, I saw Chalamet a few times and I was, like, trying to be cool. But, like, he definitely pretended to know who I was.
3: Was he with his girlfriend?
1: Yeah, I love your work. Yeah.
3: Was he with his girlfriend?
1: No, he was solo that night.
3: Oh, okay.
1: It was right before the Bob Dylan movie was up for the Oscars.
3: Oh, okay.
1: And
3: I still got to watch the movie.
1: And I was gushing about how much I liked the movie and I hope you win. By the way, I really like that movie. I did not like Marty Supreme. Didn't like it.
3: Everyone's saying that's a really good movie, too.
1: I didn't dig it. I usually don't have that reaction to movies. And maybe it's because I wasn't expecting what the kind of movie was. It was a hard watch. I was on a plane. I don't know.
0: I liked it. I didn't love it.
1: Yeah. He's not a likable character.
0: No, he is definitely not likable at all. It's also a long movie. Like,
1: it's long. It keeps going and the stuff keeps falling apart.
0: Yeah,
1: like,
0: it felt slower paced than some of the other Safdie Brothers movies that I like. But he's a good actor. He is a good actor.
1: I could see why it didn't win. Let's put it that way.
0: Yeah, I would say too, like, the next movie that he does that he's up for an Oscar, his Oscar campaign.
1: Yeah, he's got to work harder at it.
0: No, I can tell you what his campaign should be.
1: What?
0: Just go watch Knicks games and get super excited for real. That's like the most likable I think people have found Chalamet, because a lot of people don't like his campaigning style, which feels very method acting, like he's playing a character or something like that. People, I think, got a kick out of him just enjoying his fanboy.
1: I think he should work with me. I I could get him the Oscar.
0: What if I told you?
1: Yeah, I think I know how to do it.
0: All right.
1: You have to work with like real storytellers and not just go on TV and say weird stuff all the time.
0: Okay.
1: And insult random people. And
0: you have told us the story of the Clippers.
1: Oh,
0: in the past.
1: Yeah.
0: I want you to tell us the story of what's going on right now with the Clippers and Kawhi Leonard. That's coming up next, 710 ESPN.
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0: That's a very Brian Cohen playlist then.
1: This one was fun right here.
2: I've never
0: really?
2: Heard this before.
1: This is, yes, Peter Tosh and Mick Jagger.
0: Oh, I can hear Mick in this. Okay. Your first lover lets
3: you down. There's Mick.
0: This definitely is a Friday. I mean, we got to keep it together for another
1: Friday.
0: Hour and a half, guys.
3: By the way, Mick Jagger may make an appearance in the upcoming Game of Games.
0: Okay.
3: That's the only thing I'm going to say. Not even necessarily a clue about the
0: Did
3: game.
0: Did you
3: game
0: or
3: itself.
0: Your wife write this? Or maybe your daughter?
3: I absolutely wrote it. My wife and my daughter love them both. I'd like to think they both love me. Mm-hmm. They're not putting in the effort of game
0: Nevin
3: games.
0: Volunteered to write it again today.
3: Really?
0: He said, I kind of had fun doing that. You want me to do it again today?
3: Wow.
0: Yeah.
3: I mean, you know, Game of Games
0: this
3: takes
0: like a
3: work.
0: Cheat code. This is like when, you know, you forget and Lindsay's like, that's all right. I got like 10 of them already pre-written. Like, that's the like one that... Somebody forgets. Mm-hmm. Lindsay's got like 10 of them.
3: Mace actually had to bail me out when we were at HPC.
0: Did it happen?
2: Oh, yeah, that's right.
3: I completely forgot that I was supposed to write the game. Like, I even had it on my calendar, reminders, write the game. I just

0: There was a lot going on at that time in Casa de Kamenetsky, and I just forgot. I just completely, I almost said like the real oh bleep on air.
1: Wait, how late in the show did you realize?
0: Right before Game of Games.
1: Oh,
0: like, right
2: oh my
0: before.
2: God, I didn't even know it was like
0: yeah,
2: that.
0: Mace saved me. Mace had an extra game. I think he recycled an old game that he had done before. But I mean, I had completely forgot. It's never happened to me. Never in all the, probably at this point, we've both done hundreds of games of games. Never forgotten.
1: I should recycle some. I should do that. That's a really good idea that I have not tapped into
0: yet. I think he just keeps them on standby in case you
1: absolutely
0: need one.
1: Well, like if I did it 5 years ago, no one's going to remember.
0: That's probably true.
1: Yeah.
0: Yeah, left on base is saying disappointing, Andy, in the chat. I agree. It was disappointing.
1: I know. Every once in a while, you just totally boff one.
0: There was just a lot going on. So. Yeah. Kawhi Leonard and the Clippers have had a lot going on over the last year. The aspiration investigation. Which...
1: Still waiting on that one.
0: Still waiting. I had joked. Remember, Adam Silver was asked about this during the finals or before the finals began. And he said that, you know, they still were doing a few things, tying up a few loose ends, but ready to get the thing done. I had joked that he was going to say we have 4 to 7 games more worth of information to uncover before we reveal this, just because obviously they don't want to overshadow the finals.
1: And I'm not right now either.
0: Well, this is part of the problem with a sport that is basically year-round in its coverage.
1: Oh, there's nothing going on in August.
0: You think that's when they're going to drop it?
1: I mean,
0: here's the thing, though, and you can.
1: That's what I would do.
0: Well, this leads to Kawhi, though, and other teams, and there's talk right now, chatter that. The Clippers may be open to moving Kawhi. Kawhi might want to play for another team. If you're another team, can you confidently, forget the health questions and whatever, can you confidently trade for Kawhi without knowing the resolution?
1: Like,
0: what if his contract gets voided or
1: something like
0: that?
1: I don't think it's going to.
0: But what if it does, though? What if he's suspended?
1: I don't think that's what's going to happen. There is something in your contract that you sign that you agree that you're not knowingly going to circumvent the salary cap. But the bar to proving that Kawhi did that, knowingly did all that, there's just, I think the bar to prove knowingly circumventing the salary cap is very high. Like, that's why the way that Pablo presented this is the only way you could have, right? Like, you can't. If you really look at what has been reported, it's people from Aspiration, unnamed workers or whistleblowers or former employees from that company who have said, signed affidavits who have said, this is what we believe it was for. This is what we were told that contract was for. And you also have just common sense, which is, why did they give him so much money to not do anything?
0: There is, there's no other explanation. Like, nothing else actually makes sense.
1: No, I think a lot of other things make sense.
0: Such as?
1: I'm not trying to, like, hate for the
0: Clippers. No, I know. I'm...
1: Okay, the guy has literally been convicted of fraud. The guy who owned this company. This was a fraudulent company. So, if the people in his company have been told this is what it was for, they are being told that by a con man. That's what they were told. You have to prove that the Clippers did it for those reasons. You have to prove that the Clippers knew that that contract existed for those reasons, or that it was set up that way or telegraphed that there are other instances of this. I certainly think that it's possible, but to me, the most likely explanation is that this guy had a company that was a Ponzi scheme. It was like smoke and mirrors. They had a bunch of I'm going to lay it out. I think this guy had a company that was putting out investor sheets or trying to get in more investors based on contracts that did not exist. They were like lying about existing business they had. They got huge investments from very big investors like Steve Ballmer, one of the richest men in America. If I was a guy running a Ponzi scheme, I would do anything to keep one of the richest men in America continuing to invest in my company. So what would I would throw a giant contract at his star to keep him like, hey, I took care of your guy.
0: Yeah, but
1: I mean, wouldn't that make sense?
0: Well, it would make sense in theory, except at some point, if you're Steve Ballmer, you're going to be wondering, hey, what is my guy doing for your company?
1: I don't think people like look at the back end that much.
0: But if it's that much money.
1: I don't think he knew how much money it was. I think they made an introduction. You want to talk to Kawhi? They're just like any team sponsor would. They had the jersey patch. They make an introduction. And then they have, whatever happens on the contract is what happens. That's the agent's business. I don't think Rich Paul's telling the Lakers how much LeBron's getting for that Jim Beam ad.
0: Right, but the Jim Beam ad has nothing to do with the Lakers. This is directly involved with a partner.
1: Kind of. Like, I mean, once you make an introduction, it's their business. But I think them trying to keep, like, to me, this is all about currying favor with one of the richest guys in America, which is okay. And they are now a team sponsor. So that's have some level of business relation. Although it wasn't that long. If you look at the actual dates,
0: sure.
1: It was only like, was it a full year?
0: But it was long enough, though, to coincide with what I would think at least Steve Ballmer would be interested in involving Kawhi. Like, this is your face.
1: The part that Pablo reported that is super convincing to me is the extra payments. Is Kawhi not getting paid what he was promised? Is Dennis calling them saying, hey, you haven't made good on this contract? And then very shortly thereafter, somebody else, I think it was Dennis Wong, who is Ballmer's business partner, makes an investment in Aspiration that then goes essentially right back to Kawhi.
0: Right.
1: That's the part that is like, whoa, that looks bad.
0: But the other...
1: That transaction right there is the one thing where you can go, okay, there's a very direct link. A very direct link. The other stuff, former employees saying what they were told by some con man, that's not persuasive to me. That transaction right there, it's like almost a one-to-one. That's the one I'm like, oh, but they got to figure out what that's...
0: Here's the thing, though. Con men, there are honest versions. Like, there is a truthful version of what a con man did. I don't mean the con man's telling the truth. I mean there is ultimately an honest explanation, like a true explanation of what a con man did. And like when Steve Ballmer, the interview that you guys did, and he said that they conned him, I actually believe him.
1: I do, too. There's a lot of other people who lost, a lot of super smart people. Like Bruce Karsh, one of the biggest guys in L.A.
0: But here's the reason I believe him. If you were doing some type of circumvention scheme, which I 100% believe, my opinion, Steve Ballmer was doing, you want this to be an ironclad, legit company, because then they're less likely to be investigated or to have their books open.
1: Yeah, that's the Cuban defense.
0: Like, but that's...
1: The Cuban defense is... If we were doing something really nefarious, wouldn't Steve just pay to get that company out of debt so that it never goes to...
0: Right. Except
1: it never goes to the, you know, but it never goes to a lawsuit. Nothing's in discovery,
0: right,
1: et cetera.
0: The idea, though, that they were con people, I totally believe that. Like, Steve Ballmer...
1: I mean, the guy's been convicted.
0: Right. And also, Steve Ballmer would want... If you were looking to do this type of cap circumvention, you want a legit company. Because that company is less likely to end up ever being investigated like this. Their books opened up, their debts looked at, and then all of a sudden you discover this. The only reason we know about this at all is because Aspiration was fraudulent and had all this stuff going on.
1: Yeah, that's why it all came out.
0: Right. But so the idea that Steve Ballmer got conned, I believe that. The problem is, to me, that's not a defense. That's not actually a defense for
1: Steve
0: Ballmer.
1: You're trying to... The NBA can't do this. Like, it looks bad. They have to actually prove that they did what is being alleged here. This is still just an allegation. You have to prove it. So you're trying to, it's really hard to disprove a story. It's much harder. Well, no, sorry. It's really hard to prove a story. It's much easier to disprove something, right? So let's go back to the whole Kawhi thing.
0: Right.
1: And what happens next. I don't think he's in any jeopardy. I've made enough calls on it. Nobody seems worried about that anymore. Initially, people were, but it doesn't seem like they are now. He's got 1 year left on his deal. They're obviously going young. They're trying to stay somewhat competitive. They got Darius Garland. And I think Ballmer has an emotional attachment to Kawhi. I think I think the organization values him very highly. But teams are definitely calling about him. And I think it will take an offer from a team with a chance to win. And a compelling offer for the Clippers to part ways with it, you know, to consider these deals. I've heard some names. I think Detroit's a name that I've heard connected to them.
0: That's interesting because there's reports coming out that Kawhi would be unwilling to sign an extension with Detroit.
1: I think Toronto is another team. He won a championship there. He's still very popular there. I wonder about some of the other...
0: San Antonio's come up.
1: Yeah, it's a former team. I don't see that at all. Dallas is another team I've heard. That's interesting. It's kind of a team going young, but he would fit in a way because they like Kawhi. They like Kyrie. They like Cooper Flagg. He's a good vet. He also has a relationship with Masai Ujiri. They won a title together. There's a few other teams that and Miami did some due diligence on.
0: Yeah.
1: I reported already on the Warriors. I don't think the Clippers like the Warriors package at that point. I don't know if the Warriors are doing anything to reengage or sweeten. I thought if that would happen, it would have happened on draft day.
0: Do you think, though, because this is unresolved, do you think teams can actually, if they're interested in trading for Kawhi, can talk to the league and even get like a broad idea of what may happen? Because I know if I was a GM or an owner, I would be super apprehensive about trading for Kawhi without any type of resolution. Just because you're probably right that at the end of the day, he's not going to be suspended. The contract won't be voided.
1: Yeah.
0: But until you know, like if say you're, especially if you're looking to trade for Kawhi, the idea of, okay, you know what? I'll take the short-term risk like Toronto did. And if he walks, he walks, whatever. But it's all about this season. If it's all about this season, you need to know, is he going to be suspended for any of it? Is he going to be available for all of it? Like, is there any way, do you think other teams can even get a broad idea of what might happen?
1: Yes. I mean, I can't elaborate. I can't.
0: Oh, no, but I mean, just...
1: Too in the weeds reporting.
0: No, no. Look, knowing that is actually
1: info. They'll try. They'll try to check, but nobody can tell them. But I'm just telling you, like, the conversations around the league right now, I don't think anyone's worried about it.
0: Huh.
1: Okay? So some level of, like, of that component. Nobody knows what's going to happen with the Clippers.
0: Right.
1: Nobody knows where they're going to land here, what the league's going to do. Everybody, you hear, every once in a while, you'll hear somebody, I think I know, right? I don't think anyone's worried about Kawhi anymore. I just don't. I've made enough calls on this. It's just, if you might be worried about it, I don't think the rest of the league is.
0: Do you think there's a real...
1: Like voiding his contract,
0: right.
1: Yada, yada.
0: Last thing before we break, do you think there's any chance that they end up just re-upping and staying together?
1: Yeah. He's comfortable here. They really like him here. Like, I don't know how else to put it. Like, Kawhi is really good when he's healthy, and
0: he is.
1: People see how hard he works just to play because he's had so many injuries. He's the guy that chose them as a free agent, like that elevated them. You know, Paul George was a trade, so he really, you know, that like makes you good for life, kind of. You know, you chose us. This is like a big free agent they landed. And I just think they respect him. I think that he's comfortable in LA. But does that make sense for them? I don't know if the Clippers, like, they've resisted this so far because of how highly they value him, and they should. He's amazing. I watched him a lot last year. I go down to the Clippers games a lot.
0: He's a great player when
1: he's
0: healthy.
1: Did you see the All-Star game?
0: Yeah.
1: Holy moly.
0: He is still, when healthy, a great player.
1: Yeah, and he's exactly the kind of guy that a contender could add, as long as you're not counting on him to be your 1A guy.
0: All right, coming up, the Dodgers are officially at the halfway point. They got a series this weekend against the Padres. Does it still have juice? We'll talk about that coming up next, 710 ESPN.
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5: A bandwagon fan. The biggest insult in sports. But this summer, during the FIFA World Cup, it's an invitation, America. Never watched soccer before? Perfect. Think a corner kick is a karate move? 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Me too. just here for the snacks? Now we're talking. So grab a bag of Lay's and jump on the bandwagon. We're undefeated. 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
9: Okay, good. Okay. I like this.
8: Mason and Ireland rolls on.

0: We are in such a reggae mood today. I need some coffee.
1: Who
0: does? Get through the rest of the show.
2: Kaloakai.
1: No idea who this is, actually.
2: They're a more newer band, I feel like. More contemporary reggae.
0: Feels like what I listened to when I like went down to Tulum for a girls' weekend. Like, they would play this at the pool bar.
2: It's those kind of pool bars.
1: Yeah. I love the pool bar.
0: It's a pool
2: Sounds
0: bar
2: good
0: vibe.
2: Right now.
3: Tulum is really nice.
0: Yeah.
3: Tulum is a great place.
0: Depends on what time of year you go.
3: You know, that is true. Or how
0: Spring
3: old you
0: break,
3: are.
0: Spring break, I would not recommend.
3: I was going to say, or how old you are.
0: Yeah.
3: Like, the kids in the back with the social media, they want to be there during spring break.
0: It might have, like, it used to be a little more off the tourist track. Like, oh, the tourists go to Cancun, and they're like, people who want to really enjoy Mexico and the Riviera Coast go to Tulum. It's like a 2-hour drive, kind of. And now it's like more of the tourists go to Tulum.
3: Yeah.
0: It's kind of built up. So we got to find like the next place.
3: Well,
0: if you say it, everyone will go there, don't say it.
3: That's true. Okay.
0: Like, I've heard good things about Panama. People heard things about Panama.
3: My cousin has been to Panama and he liked it a lot, actually.
0: Because like Costa Rica's kind of jumped the shark. Costa Rica's cool, but too many people go there now. It's too expensive and it's too touristy.
3: Yeah. My cousin is in the cigar business. So he's been to a lot of those different countries and he liked Panama quite a bit.
0: Okay. I heard about this girl in my workout class. She was like, yeah, I have a wellness space in Panama. I'm like, take me with you.
3: Wellness space?
0: Yeah, like where you have retreats and stuff. Like, yes.
3: So you
0: go.
3: I think you know more interesting people than I do. Like,
0: A lot of it is through my workout group.
3: Right.
0: A lot of it is like, it's just a bunch of girls that, it's almost all women. There's like one or two guys who every once in a while come by. But there's just super, like, think about the type of woman who would like get up at either 7:30, 8:30, or 9:30 and go work out. Like pretty hard every day. Like it's a certain subset, right? It's like career women who like get probably in there. Like almost every one of us is like in our 30s, between 30 and 50. There's a couple who are on the lower end, a couple on the higher end. There's a couple of 60s, but not many. So it's like it's power women in their 30s and 50s.
3: That's actually pretty cool.
0: Yeah, they all got kind of interesting businesses. You're like, well, what do you do?
3: Tune in tonight, 6 p.m., Road to the Cup on ESPN LA. Dave Denholm, Mario Ruiz, bringing you previews, analysis, and reaction from soccer's biggest tournament and the biggest matchups. Cheer with the entire Mercado all tournament long. Mercado Gonzalez, where every match tastes better. Dodgers, Padres playing this weekend. They're going to play each other 7 times in the next 10 games.
0: Baseball's so weird like this. It's like so early in the year to have this series.
3: Well, what's funny about what's funny about this series, Funchy and I were talking before the show began.
0: Yeah.
3: It doesn't feel like, even though it's Dodgers, Padres, and I know that's always going to mean something to the fans, it doesn't feel right now like it has the same juice.
0: Well, that's your Friars problem.
2: Yeah, I feel like the Padres kind of taking a turn downhill the last month or so.
0: What the heck's up with Jackson Merrill? Isn't that guy supposed to be good?
2: I mean, the whole team's supposed to be good.
0: I know. Like, that Jackson Merrill was the next great superstar. Right. And they signed him to this big deal.
2: All-star last year.
0: You can hear me. He's on my fantasy teams. And I'm like, what the hell is wrong with this guy?
3: Now it's personal.
0: I mean, you know, I've been waiting all year. Come on. Are we going to get hot here?
2: No.
0: No? Clearly, he's like barely batting 200.
3: Okay, this is how much the difference is right now between the Dodgers and everyone else. Dodgers are 52-29, 64.2% winning. Padres, next team behind them in the West, 42-37. They are 53.2% winning percentage.
0: Bleah.
3: Here's the biggest gap. Dodgers, plus 144 run differential.
0: That's
3: for all the concerns.
0: They've had a lot of blowouts.
3: Right. But I'm just saying, for all the concerns about the Dodger offense, the way we talk about bats going cold, plus 144 run differential.
0: Okay.
3: Padres, next closest team to the Dodgers, minus 5.
0: Oh, man. Seriously?
3: Yes. I didn't know that till today either. I just looked this up. I was like, oh, my God.
0: That's crazy. In baseball? In the National League?
3: Well, no, just in the West.
0: In the West.
3: In the NL West.
0: Still. Well,
3: it's pretty staggering.
0: The Dodgers' run differential is like, to me, that's a lot of, there's been a lot of blowouts. I tune in and it's like, oh, it's 9-4. No, thanks. Like, it's already over. But that's all about pitching to me. That's like the Dodgers just have enough arms. Baseball is so much about pitching depth, not just the top end of your rotation, but like the regular season is about depth and the playoffs are about top end guys. And the Dodgers have both.
3: Yeah. I mean, again, plus 144 run differential mm-hmm. for the Dodgers, minus 5 for the Padres, and they are the closest in the NL West to the Dodgers, and they're underwater. Like, this is why, as much as, you know, we dig into everything with the Dodgers, because it's a long season, we know our audience wants to hear us opine on it. There's, like, nothing to worry about with this team at all. Like,
0: yeah, there is.
3: Well,
0: I mean, I think they're pitching, top-end pitching. Like, it's, I mean, Glasnow's still hurt.
3: Sure.
0: I mean, that concerns me. Shohei's been pretty good, but, you know, the issue that we talked about yesterday with Dalton rushing, that's concerning. Like, I don't know. Yamamoto, he's been good. I'm not concerned about Yamamoto.
3: There's things maybe to keep
0: Blake Snell out, hurt.
3: Sure. Come September, if these things still exist,
0: okay,
3: then sure.
0: Yeah.
3: But like right now, it's just, it's crazy. The Dodgers have been better than the West for so long, but I'm old enough to remember when the West felt competitive, even if the Dodgers were better. They're just running circles around everyone.
0: I know. The Rockies are really bad always. They got, you know, the Giants, what's going on them? Buster Posey, no.
3: Yeah, that's
0: nothing.
3: Rafael Devers arguing. Oh. It's ugly. It'll be interesting to see what happens with the series. It kicks off tonight, Sasaki versus old friend Walker Buehler.
0: Walker Buehler.
3: This will be his second career game against the Dodgers.
0: That almost makes me want to go. I have fond memories of Walker Buehler.
3: You should go.
0: And you know what? I feel so bad for him. Like, he just... Like health wise, like just
3: I know
0: he worked his way back from so many things, and I look he had that one shining moment in the in the World Series,
3: and that one matters, man. That
0: and then
3: one
0: after
3: matters.
0: That, it's like what I always think of things as a writer. Like, what do you do after you've had the one shining moment, and then your body falls apart, and you're just never that guy anymore? And he's just kind of hanging in there, but he's a young man.
3: I know, man. It can really, really be stark the way age affects an athlete. Where, like, all of a sudden, you're in your late 20s.
0: God.
3: You have so much life ahead of you, but it's like, I am potentially in some dangerous waters now. Sometimes, if you're in your late 20s, early 30s. Like, it's pretty rough. It's pretty nuts. The last time
0: When I was growing up, there were these girls I played. We all, like, came through the same rec ball leagues and stuff and all-stars. And there was this one girl, she was the best pitcher. She was always, like, the all-star pitcher, et cetera. But she, like, peaked at 12. Like... peak 12, you know? I was like, that's it. Like, she didn't turn into much after that. Like, growing up, nobody could hit her. I'm not going to say her name because it might get back to her. But, like, I feel bad. Like, how do you feel? Like, your whole life.
3: That would
0: like,
3: be the weirdest aggregation if you got aggregated for that.
0: She doesn't live in the state anymore. It's okay.
3: You never know.
0: But, like, isn't that sad? Like, you think about your whole life. Man, I peaked at 12.
3: You never know who's listening. Exactly. All right, Fast Track coming up next. A little zoom from Funchy, a little zoom from BC. That is

0: Look, Matt, look what happened. Look at this. I got stung by a bee. Look at this hand.
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7: Zoom, zoom, guys. So this morning on the way to the station, I pulled up next to a lady next to me, and she was...
8: Are we talking about in a car?
7: In a car,
8: okay, yeah. Okay, let's just, you know, see, let's
7: yes.
8: correct.
7: She was consuming, basically a Scooby-Doo breakfast sandwich. Like,
8: yeah.
7: it was like five stacks or whatever.
9: Oh, like the old Dagwood from the cartoons.
7: She had two hands on it, eating it, and blah, blah, blah, having a good time, you know. It was traffic. Two-handing it while she's driving.
8: Okay, and like how you, what,
9: so like
8: what
9: steering
8: hands are
9: with
8: on the
9: her
8: wheel?
9: Elbows?
7: Yeah, she's steering with her elbows or legs or whatever. And I'm like, dude, how do you do that? Like,
8: I
7: came to the conclusion maybe like a month ago, like, I don't want to eat while I'm driving anymore. So whenever I get something to eat or whatever, I pull over for like 5 minutes or 10 minutes.
8: It's a really good idea.
7: And consume it, you know?
8: Like, okay, this is embarrassing.
7: But do you guys eat when you drive? Do you guys eat when you drive?
8: Yeah. I'm going to tell you a couple of embarrassing stories now. It's Friday. Why not? I like the Wendy's chicken sandwich. That's like my jam.
7: I love that one, too.
8: I love that one. It's like a good chicken sandwich.
7: Baconator, too.
8: Yeah, I add mustard to it with pickles. Really good. I got one recently, and as I'm walking, I do try to, like, be sanitary. Like, wrap a napkin around it and have a napkin in the seat. And this thing must have just come straight out of the fryer, because when I bit into it, like, hot grease squirted at me and hit me in the face.
9: Oh.
8: And I was like, ow, oh my God. Like,
7: yeah.
8: And I was like, this is so embarrassing right now. Like, did I actually burn myself?
9: I don't think you have anything to be embarrassed by that.
8: Yeah, a little bit.
9: No. I mean, if anything, the
8: folks. I could have sued them.
9: I was going to say, you could have become the McDonald's coffee lady.
8: I don't want to be known for this. That's so embarrassing.
9: Talk about being aggregated.
8: Oh, God. And then, like, you really, it's okay to eat in the car, but you shouldn't eat anything that could potentially be.

0: be messy. Like, to me, if you're going to eat french fries in the car, you can't have ketchup. Just can't do that. You know, like, we all try that with, like, oh, I'll just take the napkin and I'll put the ketchup on it and I'll balance it. It's going to fall.
1: No.
0: It's going to get all over your car. It's going to be gross.
1: Can't eat nuggets with the dipping sauce. No, you can't do any of that.
0: You can maybe try the dipping sauce because it's in a container. Sort of, but that's hard.
1: I'm
0: going to fall.
1: I'm messy. I got to have, like, napkins around me on my waist or whatever, around my legs, or I'm going to just drop everything and come to work messy.
2: The perfect thing to eat in the car, it's boring, but I'm just saying in terms of just low maintenance.
0: And you're not going to cause any problems.
2: Not going to cause an accident.
0: You're
2: not going to get stuff all over you. Just an apple. An apple's perfect.
0: Dude. What are you talking about?
2: Yes.
0: You could definitely squirt apple juice in your face as you bite into that.
2: How do you eat an apple?
1: Down to your, down to your pants.
0: If it's a juicy apple.
2: That has never happened to me in my
0: life.
2: Where
0: are you buying your apples?
2: I mean, I got a guy.
0: I got a guy.
3: I got a better guy.
0: I mean, if you got a juicy apple, and also those things are hard. So, like, sometimes you have to kind of rustle it.
2: I'm starting to think now you should have been embarrassed with this chicken sandwich thing. Like, the whole eating thing is seeming like a real ordeal for you.
0: I mean, have you ever been? Well, you guys must have really good teeth. Like,
2: I sleep with a mouth guard on now to protect it. So yeah, I guess it's working.
1: Do you guys ever see anyone like eating like something with a bowl or a fork?
0: Oh, I've seen all of it.
1: Oh, come on, man!
2: I've
1: you can't be doing it.
2: Eat with a plate in the car.
1: No,
2: like, that's psychopathic.
1: No, I can't do that.
0: I've done it. I do it all the time, man.
1: Like eating cereal or something.
0: No, not cereal. I've done a plate.
3: You're in the car a long time.
0: I bring like my food in. I put a plate down, and I brought a spoon. I brought a fork, all that, but nothing messy. Right.
2: Dangerous game: ice cream cone. That is a dangerous game while driving.
1: Yes. Especially if it's really, really hot outside or whatever. You don't have the AC on. It's going to melt fast.
2: Well, you got to eat it fast, and then you're risking the cold ache.
0: But there's also,
2: cold headache.
0: There's also, like, the kid thing where you have ice cream or you got, like, kid. Like, my kids, oftentimes we'll have, like, the bagel and cream cheese in the car on the drive to school or soccer in the morning or whatever. And Jacob likes to, my youngest, he's always like, I'm done. And I'm like, okay, that's fine. Just hold on to it. No, take it. So I got to do the mom reach back while I got one arm on. And it's like, you know, this is treacherous. Like, he's got to get into my arm, like, kind of blind, right? Like, I can't look back. And, you know, sometimes I get my finger in the cream cheese. Sometimes it falls. Then he gets upset. I mean, it's a whole thing.
2: Yeah, absolutely. There's a lot going on.
0: It's a good idea, Funchy. I don't know if it's practical.
1: Yeah.
3: See. So MLB and the MLB Players Association have been kind of going back and forth here. Jeff Paston has
0: reported. Oh, they're going to have a lockout.
3: It's going to be a lockout. The new thing from yesterday from the MLB Players Association is apparently they want to put a stop to all baseball-related prop bets to kind of combat the harassment that kind of comes with it.
0: I love that.
3: I'd like it too. You know, as somebody who bets on it, I don't have a problem if they want to, if the players themselves want to get rid of these, you know, prop bets. But to kind of raise a debate in my group chat here, what's bigger, MLB or, you know, Vegas and these gambling apps? Who's going to win this?
0: Oh.
2: I mean, to me, this isn't even so much a Vegas thing or a gambling app thing, although they obviously have a voice. It's an MLB owner's thing. Mm-hmm. They're not going to want to get rid of that revenue stream. Like,
0: how much are they making from the gambling companies?
2: A lot.
0: Are they integrated?
2: I would assume so.
0: I assume so, but I don't know that.
2: I can't imagine that they would.
0: Because it's kind of a trade. If you guys want to cut off a revenue stream, then we're not going to give you something that you want. Then we're taking some of your money.
2: Right. I cannot imagine the league ultimately agreeing to something that means less money for us. Like, that's a big concession because those prop bets are super popular.
0: They're super popular and they make a lot of money for a lot of people.
3: Get more people watching.
0: But they really affect guys.
2: I know.
0: I'm telling you, it's like, you thought social media harassment was bad? Try when there's money involved.
2: Well, but here's the thing, though. They're connected.
0: Yeah.
2: The reason these athletes can hear about, you bleeped up my prop bet, you owe me money, all of a sudden they're sliding into your DMs over money. It's because of social media. Like, betting on players has been around forever, but you couldn't hear directly from fans before. Like, this stuff's been going on.
0: Yeah.
1: So we're going to have more integrity by taking away the prop bets, but also we're going to be able to bet on the game still.
3: Yes.
1: Like, the actual score.
3: The outcome.
0: Well, the prop bets, okay, look, the person we all talk about is Emmanuel Clase, the reliever who's in the federal investigation. I mean, some of those prop bets on him that were unbelievable. he would throw on purpose.
3: First pitch ball.
0: I mean, come on. What are we doing with these bets?
2: You know, when Jonte Porter, he got caught up in this and arrested and whatnot, the red flag in that whole thing was a prop bet on Jonte Porter.
0: Now, what are we doing?
2: In and of itself, that's going to raise red flags.
0: Yeah.
2: Like, there are probably people in the league who didn't know who Jonte Porter was.
0: So I think the leagues and the gambling companies have worked together already to kind of tamp down on some of those ridiculous prop bets. The first pitch ball, like, come on.
2: Yeah.
0: That's too easy for someone to manipulate.
2: Yeah, and also, too, it's going to feel too inconsequential in the grand scheme of things for, you hope, anybody to even notice. Like, okay, I throw a ball for the first pitch, then I'm going to start trying. Like, it's too easy.
0: Yeah.
2: So, all right, coming up, a little more Fast Track on the other side. 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
8: The United States is headed to the knockout stage after an impressive group stage campaign that saw the Americans finish atop Group D. Despite Thursday's loss to Turkey, the U.S. men's national team did more than enough in its first two matches to emerge as Group D winners and keep its World Cup hopes very much alive. Now the focus shifts to the round of 32. The U.S. will take on Bosnia and Herzegovina on July 1st at 5 p.m. at Levi's Stadium in Santa Clara, California. The Americans are expected to have a fully healthy Christian Pulisic back in the lineup. And with the U.S. entering as the clear favorite, they'll be looking to take the next step toward what could be a memorable World Cup run.
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8: Zoom, zoom. All right. One of my favorite podcasts is All the Smoke with Matt Barnes and Steven Jackson. They had a really, really special guest this past week.
7: One Barack Obama.
8: Yes, former President Barack Obama. And I don't think he lit up with the guys on the show, so if you're expecting that, I know some guests light up with them when they're doing their podcast and they like to, you know, hang out and do their thing.
7: That would get aggregated.
8: I know. We would probably know about that, but I'm sure that Obama was Matt Barnes and Steven Jackson's dream interview when they came up with this podcast, like one of the guys that they wanted to interview and jumped about or whatever. So, Andy, Ramona, you guys are in this business too. What is your dream interview?
9: Oh, like somebody to interview?
8: Someone living that you would want to interview and, you know, on a podcast or even on a radio show here.
9: Go first.
7: I got one of mine. Years ago, Brian and I, when we were doing our podcast for ESPN, we got Gary Oldman in studio.
9: Oh,
7: like, that
9: cool.
7: was one of my... He's one of my
8: Dracula?
7: He's one of my all-time favorite actors. He was promoting a movie of his called Tinker Tailor Soldier Spy, and we managed to get him, and he was running late. Like, his people were super apologetic. He was apologetic. But because of that, and we waited a while, he gave us, like, an hour. We were only promised half an hour.
8: Get out of here.
7: We were in the side studio. He was...
8: Here?
7: Yes.
8: What?
7: He was
9: awesome. How'd you get him in the first place?
7: Reached out to the
9: manager.
7: I believe we reached out to the PR company that was doing this movie. And because it was a smaller movie, they were looking for places like ESPN. I'll tell you who was my great white whale of interviews that I was trying to get and I couldn't. And unfortunately, he's no longer with us.
8: Mm-hmm.
7: The singer D'Angelo.
8: Oh,
7: my
8: God.
7: I tried so.
8: Oh,
7: I reached out to his people at least 10 times trying to get him, and I never even got a nibble.
8: There was like a period of time for like 10 or 15 years he did no press.
7: I know.
8: Wasn't seen anywhere.
7: Yeah, I wanted to interview him so badly, and I could not get it.
9: Interesting. So it's a harder question because is it for a radio or podcast interview, or is it for like a story that I would write, in which case I'd have to probably be some kind of sports tie-in.
8: Let's go both.
7: Dream big.
9: I mean, for me, it's the answer is always Oprah.
8: Mm.
9: Like, I mean, that's the girl. That's the queen. That's like Oprah.
7: It's hard to probably get her. I mean, she's typically the one doing the.
9: I'll go on her podcast.
7: Oh, yeah.
9: Yeah, I don't need her to come on my podcast. I'll go on her. I mean, if I was on with Oprah,
8: with
9: I'd just be like, be way bigger. That'd be way bigger than the New York Times crossword puzzle, 46 down.
7: I don't want you to sell yourself short, Momo.
9: I mean, that was really cool. But like, sharing, even just like meeting Oprah. I don't even know what I would do.
7: I have a family friend who worked for several years for Oprah's production company and said that Oprah was a very demanding boss.
9: I've heard that too.
7: But a very nice boss. She said she actually enjoyed working with Oprah. She enjoyed Oprah herself, but she had very high standards.
9: Yeah, I mean, I'm... I can
7: how you get
9: high
7: to be
9: standards.
7: Oprah. Yeah.
9: Yeah. Yeah. So Oprah would be like, if I could just go on her podcast, that would be so awesome. A sports story? I always wanted to do the Serena Williams story. I mean, but she's done so many before. I tried really hard. I had meetings with her people. I pitched a couple ideas. I tried to get cover stories, etc. But I think, like, sometimes there's certain athletes that are so big that they don't make sense even for ESPN because, like, they can just be on ESPN whenever. So, like, if she's going to do big cover stories, she's going to do Vogue.
7: Right.
9: She's going to do, you know, New York Magazine.
7: ESPN's too easy.
9: Okay. Yeah, like, you're already on.
7: Yeah, I remember when I first started doing stuff in this industry, I was doing stringer work for ESPN the Magazine at the ESPYs, and Muhammad Ali was at the ESPYs, and he was going through the line, and I requested him. I did not get him. And then I realized it was for the best because the person next to me got Ali. So I was next to a person interviewing Muhammad Ali, and just being in proximity, I kind of froze up. I was like, that's Muhammad Ali.
9: I know, I would too.
7: Like, I realized in retrospect, I don't know if I would have done a good interview with him because I was so early in this. I was genuinely too starstruck. Like, I was like, that is a, like, one of one icon. Like, that is in the one percenters of an icon. I got really nervous just watching him.
9: Yeah.
8: PC, who would you interview?
0: Off the top of my head, I think the first thing that comes is a tell-all with Ipe. Sit down, tell-all with Ipe.
8: Oh, wow. Look at you, man.
7: Now, would you be looking for gambling tips, or what are you doing
0: there?
7: Well,
0: no tips, because as we know, he was very far in the red. So
7: yes.
0: I just want to see how that works.
7: Well, you can learn just from
0: do
7: the opposite.
0: Right.
9: You know, the guy who was the bookie for Ipe, he went to jail and he's already out. So you could talk to him.
0: Actually, he came on with
9: Mason. I know.
8: Oh, yeah, he did. That's right.
9: So he's out. I think he's definitely doing interviews if you want to go talk to him.
0: He is, yes.
9: Yeah. Selling a book or something. Yeah.
8: All right, BC, go ahead.
0: So if you didn't know, I think it was a couple days ago, Caleb Williams was like, hey, let me try to trademark my nickname here, the Iceman. Came out yesterday that it was rejected. Apparently some 1988 insulated boots already have the Iceman trademark. I wasn't aware of that.
9: Okay.
0: But he's there was a press conference the other day. He's like, oh, is there any other kind
9: Caleb Williams' nickname is the Iceman? I didn't even know
0: that. Yeah, that's what he was trying to go for here, you know, with the Chicago Bears. Kind of a newer
9: nickname.
0: How
9: did that get to be his nickname?
7: He chose it. He wanted to be known as the Iceman. You know, he's playing Chicago. It's cold. He's got ice in his veins, cold as ice, that sort of thing.
0: I think the new Madden covers kind of got like ice.
9: I don't think you get to choose your nickname like that.
0: All right. Well, this kind of leads me to who does currently have one of the better, you know, nicknames in sports that you're like, oh, I don't know this guy's real name, or it doesn't matter because this is his name.
7: I'll tell you the nickname that I love the most that it still upsets me that the athlete rejected it.
9: Mm-hmm.
7: Kevin Durant, Slim Reaper, is such an amazing nickname that he rejected. I love the Slim Reaper.
0: Oh, he doesn't like that one?
7: No, he did not want to be called that at all.
9: I mean, to me, it's Joker. Like, it's like that's his name now. It's
0: right, yeah.
9: Nikola Jokic. I don't even know that I call him Jokic. I just call him Joker.
7: Like, when you speak to him, do you call him Joker?
9: Yeah, I think so. I mean, I don't say, hey, what's up, Joker? I'm not on that basis with him. But sometimes I feel like in a press conference, I might have said, Joker, over here. You know, like people say that. Like, it's just his name.
7: So that would mean that he likes the nickname.
9: Yeah, I think he likes it. Oh, he leans in. He's definitely worn the Joker costume. Didn't he wear that? I think there's pictures of him in
8: it. Yes.
9: Yeah, he leans into it.
7: He's also Gru.
9: I love that he leans into the Minions thing.
7: It's so great.
9: It's great.
8: So, Brian, he wanted to get the Iceman nickname. Does he know that Iceman, George Gervin? Yeah.
0: I mean, the first thing also when it comes to mind is Val Kilmer, you know, Top Man.
9: Oh, right. Yes.
0: There's so many
9: Absolutely.
0: Other.
9: Absolutely.
0: You know,
9: there's a lot of other Iceman.
0: Right.
9: Yeah, it's a good point.
0: Thought it was a weird, you know, choice, but
8: And rejected. I even think Drake is trying to steal the name Iceman right now as we speak.
7: Well, he gloms on anything.
8: Yeah.
9: What's Drake's claim to
8: He's
9: it?
8: He's trying to just, I don't know, that's a new album, I guess, called Iceman.
7: Well, probably, like, right now people are talking about Iceman. Iceman's popular, so therefore Drake wants to be a part of that.
8: Ha!
7: That's my theory.
9: We have, like, no memory in this society anymore. Like, you brought up George Gervin. I bet that never occurred to anybody.
7: Well, it didn't occur to Caleb Williams.
9: Yeah, like, I mean, he was definitely not even born, but...
7: He apparently had no idea that Iceman had been taken by another athlete, and I'm not even sure he knew who George Gervin was.
9: Yeah, I know.
8: Finger roll, man.
9: I know, of course. San Antonio legend.
8: Yes.
7: I wonder if, like, any of the kids in the back with the social media, if they know who George Gervin is.
8: Kids in the back. Hello, kids in the back. Do you guys
9: not
8: know who
9: listening.
8: George Gervin is?
9: Yeah.
8: No? No. All right.
7: Not a sink. Okay, DeAndre's raising his hand. DeAndre's like, I know who George Gervin is. The rest of them are like, I don't understand why Caleb Williams can't be the Iceman. There's nobody else who's the Iceman. Damn kids.
8: best nickname I've ever known, White Chocolate.
7: That's
9: Williams.
8: I love that one.
9: There was a whole story with his daughter this year on the softball team.
8: Mia
9: Williams.
8: Yes. Yeah, she went to Florida.
9: Shake hands and all that. They tried to hit her.
8: Went to Florida and then transferred to Texas Tech or whatever. Yes, and they beaned her like a couple times, right?
7: Mm-hmm. One of my all-time favorite commercials is the one with Randy Moss and Jason Williams who grew up together. And it was footage of them playing as high school teammates,
8: mm-hmm.
7: and that Dukes of Hazzard, just the good old boys, was playing in the back because they're both like West Virginia guys.
8: Mm-hmm.
7: That was an awesome commercial. That was really good.
9: Yeah, that was good.
7: Do you remember too? Also, and Jason Williams was in this one.
8: Yeah,
7: it was like Jason Williams, Lamar Odom, like a bunch of guys
8: dribbling
7: a basketball.
8: It
7: was like the stomp takeoff.
8: Yes, I do.
7: That one was fantastic.
8: Yes, I do remember that one.
7: Those were really, really good. All right. Fast Track has concluded. The Summer League for the Lakers is going to be upon us soon. We got some dates. There's some excitement over a few of the two-way players, plus Cameron Carr. That's all coming up next, 710 ESPN.
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21: That is so nice.
22: So nice, you man.
19: Mason and Ireland.
23: These guys are a whole bunch of fools.
19: Back to the guys.
24: Everybody knows this one. Mama.
9: One love.
24: Don't worry. Three Little Birds.
9: Oh, is that what it's called?
24: Yeah, Three Little
9: Nobody
24: Birds.
9: Knows what the...
24: You're correct. Yeah. Nobody knows the name of it.
9: And when you said Three Little Birds, I'm like, oh, that sounds like the title.
24: Yeah. Three Little Birds. Both BC and I, when we were doing last week our top five favorite albums, top five best albums, however you want to phrase it, we both have Bob Marley albums in there.
9: Were you like stealing that bit from what show did that? The top five? Travis and...
24: Oh, God, all of them.
9: That was a Travis bit.
21: Everyone does.
9: You know, that was like an Emily bit that when she did the morning show.
24: Oh, I can tell you actually the origin story of it.
9: Okay.
24: And it goes back to John Ireland and Tapestry.
9: Really?
24: I saw one of those like on this day in history type sites. It let me know that it was the 55th anniversary of the release of Tapestry.
9: Okay.
24: And I sent that link to John because I knew John would like get a kick out of that. It's his favorite, one of his favorite albums, if not his favorite.
9: Yeah, I almost got good taste.
24: And he responded to me very quickly with his top five favorite albums of all time, or top five best, and a top five honorable mention. I was like, that's a pretty solid list. And he's like, do it for Monday. I'm going to send it to everyone else. I was like,
9: oh. Got it. Okay.
24: So that's where we all got thinking about it. And I had one of my five was Bob Marley Live, this concert from 1975, which is incredible. And BC, what was yours?
25: Exodus.
24: Exodus is a really good album.
25: Song's actually on.
24: Exodus is really good.
9: I wouldn't know that.
24: Kaya is so good. Really good.
25: Yes.
24: Kaya is a great album. All right. So Lakers Summer League, the schedule is out. And it begins July 10th. Versus the Thunder.
9: Okay.
24: Then 11th versus the Mavericks. Cooper Flagg.
9: Is he really going to play? Come on now.
24: He ain't going to be in. He might be there watching, but he ain't gonna play.
9: Yeah, I don't think so.
24: July 14th versus the Clippers. And then the 16th versus the Bulls. And the fifth game is TBD. And we'll get a look at the two-way players. Peter Suter, a.k.a. Arekake? I'm going to keep butchering that dude's name.
9: Mm-hmm.
24: Apologies in advance.
9: Just say AK.
24: AK. He's the other AK in LA. And Robbie Avila, a.k.a. Kareem Abdul-Jabbar. That's got a lot of people excited.
9: What? That's a real name?
24: What's his real nickname?
21: His nickname, Kareem Abdul-Jabbar, in college last year.
9: Really?
24: Yeah, as in Kareem, C-R-E-A-M, because he's a white center who wears goggles.
9: Okay.
24: So Kareem Abdul-Jabbar. And then also, obviously, Cameron Carr, the Lakers' first-round pick, who hopefully within the next half hour or so we're going to have on. He has been introduced, it's probably underway right now, by the Lakers. The trade was made
9: official. I was shocked that he was available then.
24: You know what's
9: funny? He was one of those guys in the draft process that really, like when I was on shows, our draft guys would be like, let me tell you about a sleeper. You know, they'd always come up with, who's your sleeper in this draft? And he was always one of those guys mentioned.
24: It's funny, for my unnamed podcast and also for Destination LA Sports, we were doing a different draft preview, scouting report, stuff like that. Cameron Carr, whether I talked to Mike Garcia or whether I talked to Tyler Metcalf from No Ceilings, I didn't even ask about Cameron Carr because every mock had him so much higher than where the Lakers would be. It felt like a waste of time breaking him down and done some scouting intel since then. And the general consensus is sick athlete, great finisher both at the rim and as a shooter, a lot of defensive potential in terms of he's got crazy long arms.
9: Yeah.
24: Needs to put on some weight. Like, I think
9: we saw him, we had an interview, so I was like,
24: Tyler Metcalf from No Ceilings said that he thought the single biggest reason that he slipped, and he thought there was a commonality with a few other guys who slipped, is just he's slight of frame, and especially with the playoffs the last few years, the physicality has really ratcheted up that there could be some concerns that he wouldn't be able to handle it. But that being said, both Mike Garcia, Tyler Metcalf, everyone I've spoken to said this kid has a lot of potential and on the low end could just be a really good 3-and-D role player.
9: Hmm. He's certainly long. I mean, he's an... in a way, I would compare him to Adu Thiero, right? Super long, athletic.
24: Better shooter.
9: Better shooter.
24: Much better shooter.
9: But the same vein, like that's what the Lakers have been needing for a long time. It's just athleticism.
24: Yes,
9: and
24: absolutely.
9: And youth and speed on the perimeter. So, I mean, it's just they also need to be able to dribble and shoot and defend.
24: And I think right now, from what I understand with Cameron Carr, and hopefully we'll have him, we can ask him about these things, as a dribbler, he's much more of like a straight line drive guy.
9: But
24: like,
9: he doesn't need that.
24: He's not much of a
9: hand. You got Luka on your team.
24: Right. Exactly. You got Luka, you got Austin, you've got other guys who can play make. You know, it's really going to be key, like beyond the putting on the weight. Can he find ways to move off ball, move off screens? Like, frankly, a lot of the things that Dalton Connect has not been able to do. Like, in a lot of ways, this draft pick feels like a do-over on Dalton. Like, there are a lot of similarities between them coming out of college, including they actually spent a year together as Tennessee teammates. Another fun fact about Cameron Carr, his dad...
9: He was in the dunk contest.
24: Was in the dunk contest, lost to Kobe Bryant.
9: The year Kobe won it?
24: Yep.
9: That was in Philadelphia, I think.
24: Yep. But it's also, I asked Tyler about this, and he thought it was a real positive just that he was raised by somebody who played in the league. And there's like so much that you're prepared for just because your father was there.
9: Yeah.
24: And it make the transition is difficult regardless. But it makes at least a piece of it easier.
9: Well, one of the things that I think the Lakers have tried to improve upon, and I think they have improved, especially in this is just, I mean, JJ's done this for 2 years. It's still early, but under this regime, at least, is drafting and developing talent. They part of the reason they haven't had speed and athleticism and depth organizationally is because they missed on draft picks. The guys they drafted just didn't hit. And is that on the guy? Is that on your developmental system? Is that on
24: scouting,
9: which they didn't really have much of a scouting department. So this is what's got to change. Like the Bronny is a hell of a success story. Bronny played meaningful minutes in a playoff game. That's all you need to know.
24: Yeah.
9: He was taken as sort of a favor to his dad. Okay. But his dad, I don't think his dad said, please take Bronny. They just know that that's something LeBron would have wanted.
24: It's
9: right?
24: One of those things you don't have to. I mean, like,
9: you don't have to ask.
24: You know that it's what he wants because you're not going to surprise LeBron with this. Like, hey, surprise, you drafted your
9: kid. I think there was an expectation. There was,
24: of course.
9: But I know LeBron didn't officially ask. You know, that was never like,
24: again,
9: you don't have to. But he's developed into a player that's not just getting, you know, minutes because of who his dad is. JJ would not put him out there in a playoff game, in a real playoff game that mattered in Houston, if he didn't earn those minutes. And I think that's a testament to him, but also the Lakers development staff.
24: Yeah, but it also speaks to, though,
9: what's been missing.
24: What's been missing and why it is really important that Cameron Carr hits.
9: Yeah, look, why was Miami in position? Like, the Lakers called on Giannis, but they didn't have anything that Milwaukee would be interested in. It's not that Miami had such an amazing offer. They just had a depth of offer. And there was this idea like Miami could have, a lot of Miami had Khalil Ware. Well, he was a maybe 10th overall, something like that. Some like late lottery kind of pick. Jaime Jaquez, he was drafted right in and around where the Lakers picked. Was that the year of Connect?
24: They picked Jaime Jaquez, I believe.
9: Or is that Hood Schifino?
24: No.
9: Was it right? I think it was right after the Lakers.
24: Yeah, Jaime Jaquez, I want to say, was a pick behind JHS, and Tristan Da Silva was one pick behind Dalton.
9: Okay,
24: so
9: Da Silva's been a pretty good player in Orlando.
24: I mean, he's an NBA player. He's been a rotation player for a team that went to the playoffs.
9: Yeah, so it's in Dalton's issues. Okay, is that on Dalton or is that on the Lakers and how they've developed him? Some of that is just he was put in that trade. I don't think he's ever been the same since. Some of that is defensively he's never progressed. Those other issues that he has hasn't dealt with. But he hasn't gotten a chance to play, really.
24: Well, one of the things, though, that I think is really interesting about Dalton, and it will be very... I am assuming that the Lakers did not work out Cameron Carr. I asked a little bit around it. Uh-huh. Nobody seems to think that they did. It could be wrong. But there was no expectation that Cameron Carr would be available for them. So it wouldn't shock me at all if they didn't work him out, didn't interview him, whatever. That happened definitely with Dalton Kincaid, because Dalton had been projected as a top 5 to 10 pick.
9: Mm-hmm.
24: They had no reason to, and then he kept falling to them. And I do wonder, this is something my brother Brian has actually theorized this, and I think it's a good theory. Had they have been able to work out Dalton and interview Dalton, they might have been able to recognize some of the reasons that he might not translate the way he did at Tennessee, because they have asked him to do things different here than what he did at Tennessee. He was much more on ball. Here he needs to work more off ball, off screens, like follow along plays. And I'm not saying that, you know, that Cameron Carr is necessarily a risk the same way, but he is going to be asked.
9: Every first round pick is a risk. Every draft pick is a risk.
24: But I meant more just the idea that,
9: like, the Lawrence Frank has earned some kudos on social media. At least he gave this answer of how they scouted Keaton Vogler. Was it Wagler? Wagler. It sounds like it should be Vogler, but it's Wagler. their fifth overall pick. Well, yeah, they were able to go extremely deep on him because they had a pretty good sense of who was going to be taken ahead of him. And then all they had to do is consider him amongst a group of...
24: Yeah, there was a consensus top four guys.
9: And they,
24: who do we like best?
9: Yeah. And so they were picking at 5. And then they had a group of, I don't know how many, how far, how deep they went. Maybe 10, 15 guys that they considered in that role. And they got really, went really deep in terms of the scouting and evaluation process. And his answer when at his press conference was really good and interesting, and everybody on social media was like, wow, what a great example. I'm like, yeah, but that's also because they knew kind of where the draft started.
24: Yeah.
9: They were right there at number 5, and they had the first pick of the rest.
24: Yeah, what ultimately I think, because again, Cameron Carr played a lot more on-ball in college at Baylor. And really, you're going off one awesome year.
9: Yeah.
24: Because his 2 years at Tennessee, he did not play a lot. He was also hurt for some of it. I think the Lakers are likely going to be using him in different ways than he was used at Baylor. Like, he didn't play off ball as much at Baylor, though the times that he did, he showed potential. They need to make sure that their development process, A, is really clear with the ask. Like, they're really explaining clearly what they want from him. There needs to be patience. I think they also have to make sure that they're not trying to squeeze a square peg into a round hole. And like, okay, if there's certain things that he does really well, let's try to at least tailor a little bit to his strengths. Mm-hmm. But I'm excited about him.
9: Yeah, I've heard his name mentioned as a really interesting prospect by people who would know, who really follow college basketball and who follow scouting. So,
24: well, hopefully we
9: get to talk to him.
24: Hopefully we'll talk to him at some point today, or Super Crosstalk, or maybe on Travis and DeMarco. But coming up next, Game of Games, and it is my game, Momo.
9: Wow,
24: I got us a game. I am excited about this.
9: Andy games, super random.
24: Sometimes they are.
9: Sometimes they're good.
24: They are.
9: Sometimes they're very obscure.
24: Maybe this one will be a little bit of both. 710 ESPN.
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2: Of all the amazing things that you've been a part of, where does opening up the World Series against the Yankees kind of land for you? 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
3: It's extremely high. And I've been inducted into the Rock and Roll Hall of Fame. I got a star on the Walk of Fame, you know, hands in the concrete at the Chinese Man. But, you know, as a fan of the Dodgers since I was knee-high to a horsefly, I was, you know, just fanning out inside. I had to keep it cool and rock the house, but I was like, this is the coolest thing that's happened to me in a long, long, long time.
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1: Hi, this is Jacob Emrani.
0: Game of Games made possible by the law offices of Jacob Emrani. 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
3: How's it going?
2: Excellent, excellent.
4: His debut. We're almost gone.
2: And to begin this thing, happy 71st birthday to actor Gede Watanabe, best known for his role as Long Duk Dong in the movie 16 Candles.
5: I love that guy.
2: Right.
5: I love that guy.
2: Yeah, it is a really great, endearing performance in a role that would not be written the same way again,
4: nope,
2: which is for the best. There's a few things in 16.
4: Boy, I was hoping I was not going to have to save you there.
2: No. I know exactly what I'm doing.
4: Okay.
2: You know, there's a few elements of 16 Candles that would get rewritten today, but I can tell you this, as the father of a 15-year-old daughter, she and her friends loved that movie, and they love the canon of John Hughes.
4: All right, I love John Hughes.
2: So, with that in mind, we're going to play some John Hughes movie trivia.
4: Oh, you have no chance.
5: Let's go.
2: No, yes, he does, because you can always guess.
4: Okay,
2: you can always guess.
4: Okay.
2: The first,
4: you're not the demo.
2: The first hit movie of John Hughes' career was Mr. Mom, which he wrote. The original director, Stan Dragotti, is someone you've likely never heard of, but a future A-list director was offered the movie early in their career and turned it down. Who was that director? Ron Howard, Penny Marshall, Rob Reiner. Ron Howard, Penny Marshall, Rob Reiner turned down Mr. Mom. Momo goes first.
4: Let's go with Rob Reiner.
2: Frankie.
3: Rob Reiner.
2: Funchy.
6: I was going to go with Rob Reiner, so I might as well just stick with him.
2: And BC.
7: Clean sweep.
2: Clean sweep, wrong. It is Ron Howard.
4: Ron Howard, really?
2: Right, he turned it down to do Splash, and ironically, Michael Keaton turned down Splash to do Mr. Mom.
6: My God.
4: Okay.
6: Can't imagine those
4: super
6: movies
4: random
6: with those people.
2: So everybody zeroes.
4: I feel like Penny Marshall would have done it, but yeah.
2: She would have done it well.
4: I met Penny Marshall a few times.
2: Oh, if you went to
4: Clipper
2: games.
4: Fan.
2: I was going to say, if you went to Clipper games, you saw her.
6: You're on a payroll, that's why.
4: Oh, my God. Don't bring this up again.
2: John Hughes also wrote the movie National Lampoon's Vacation.
4: Did he really?
2: Yep, with Chevy Chase taking the family across the country to Wally World. Everyone remembers the theme song, Holiday Road. Holiday Road. It was written and performed by a member of an iconic rock band.
4: All right.
2: Who was it? Glenn Frey from the Eagles.
4: Huh.
2: Lindsey Buckingham from Fleetwood Mac, or Daryl Hall from Hall & Oates? Glenn Frey, Lindsey Buckingham, Daryl Hall did Holiday Road. Frankie goes first.
3: Lindsey Buckingham.
2: Funchy.
6: For a fact, Lindsey Buckingham.
2: DC?
6: Glenn Frey.
2: Momo?
4: You really think you know this?
6: Yeah.
4: I think it's Glenn Hall.
2: Glenn Hall, or do you mean Daryl Hall or
4: Daryl
2: Glenn
4: Hall.
2: Frey?
4: Sorry. Daryl Hall.
2: Well, you're wrong either way.
4: Okay.
2: It was Lindsey Buckingham.
4: Is it really?
6: It's on my phone, yeah.
4: Why would you give it away then?
6: Hey, I'm just giving you guys
4: that's not a good Game of Games tactic. Okay.
2: Well, I mean,
4: if you know the answer, don't tell everyone you know the answer.
2: Yeah, but you might be faking it.
4: Clearly he wasn't. Okay, but I wouldn't.
2: Either way, it was Lindsey Buckingham taking a break from arguing with Stevie Nicks to come up with this song. Next.
4: I don't know why anyone would ever argue with Stevie Nicks. But
2: I don't know either, but they argued a lot. They argued a lot.
4: Yeah, that's why he's not in the band anymore.
2: Nope. The game was inspired. Stevie Nicks is awesome. She is a goddess.
4: Yes.
2: The game was inspired, like I said, 16 Candles, which John Hughes, that was his directorial debut. The movie features Joan and John Cusack in small roles.
4: Okay.
2: And it is one of several movies that the Cusack siblings have appeared in together. How many total movies have they been in together? Five, six, or seven total movies the Cusack siblings have been in together. Funchy goes first.
6: Just thinking about two movies off the top of my head. I'm going to say five.
2: DC.
7: Show me six.
2: Momo?
4: Six.
3: Frankie. Seven.
2: Frankie takes the lead.
6: Wow, look at
2: seven
6: you.
2: Seven movies.
3: Let's go.
2: Class 6, 7.
4: Yeah.
2: Class 16 Candles, Say Anything, Broadcast News, Gross Point Blank, Cradle of Rock, and High Fidelity.
4: Okay.
2: I've had all the Cusacks, even in small roles. Speaking of John Cusack, so now it's Frankie 2, Funchy 1, Momo and BC steal goose eggs. Speaking of John Cusack, he was one of the last two finalists for one of the roles in The Breakfast Club.
4: Oh.
2: Which role was it?
4: Bender. Whoa.
2: Bender, the role played by Judd Nelson.
4: Okay.
2: Andrew, the role played by Emilio Estevez. Or Brian, the role played by Anthony Michael Hall. The Judd Nelson role, the Emilio Estevez role, or the Anthony Michael Hall role. John Cusack was one of the last two finals to play it.
4: Yeah.
2: Momo goes first.
4: The one played by Anthony Michael Hall.
2: Anthony Michael Hall. Frankie.
3: Emilio Bender.
2: Okay. DC.
7: Emilio.
2: Punchy.
6: It has to be either Judd or Anthony Michael Hall, so I'm going to go with Judd.
2: You are happy that you did, because
4: right.
2: It was Bender. John Cusack was one of the last two.
4: Okay.
2: Hughes wanted John Cusack, but he was overruled by the casting director, and John Hughes and Judd Nelson did not get along.
4: The only one it wouldn't be was Emilio Estevez.
2: Yeah, they did not get along at all while making this movie. Staying with The Breakfast Club,
4: okay.
2: I think it's John Hughes' best movie.
4: I love that. Well, also certain things that should be rewritten, but okay.
2: Sure.
4: Yeah. Ask Molly Ringwald.
2: Yeah. No, she said so.
4: And yeah, okay.
2: Not everything ages well, but
4: yeah.
2: But it is a good movie. I think it is a really good movie, despite
4: such a good movie.
2: Yeah, despite
4: yeah.
2: exactly what I know you're talking about.
4: Yeah.
2: The song Don't You Forget About Me was a smash hit for the band Simple Minds.
4: Yes.
2: But they were not the first artist offered to record the song written by a guy named Keith Forsey. Which of these rock stars turned down the opportunity to do Don't You Forget About Me? Billy Idol, Debbie Harry of Blondie, or the band Tears for Fears? Billy Idol, Debbie Harry, or Tears for Fears turned down Don't You Forget About Me? Frankie goes first.
3: I'm going to go Billy Idol.
2: Funchy.
6: Tears for Fears.
2: DC?
6: Tears for Fears.
4: How far am I behind?
2: You've yet to...
4: I know, so should I go for the loser? No, I can't do it. It's not in me. Tears for Fears.
2: Well, you might be doing it unintentionally anyway. It's Billy Idol, Frankie.
4: Wow. Okay,
2: Frankie taking charge of this game. He was not the only artist who turned it down. It was offered to Brian Ferry from Roxy Music, Chrissy Hynde from The Pretenders. She recommended Simple Minds. Her then-husband was in the band. They originally said no, then came around, which was an excellent
4: Chrissy Hynde should have just sang it herself.
2: I know.
4: She's awesome.
2: Well, she turned it down.
4: Wow, crazy. Okay.
2: Okay, so it's right now Frankie 4, Funchy 2,
4: DC
2: and Momo.
4: I might as well just try to lose.
2: In the movie Pretty in Pink, John Cryer's character, Ducky, nicknamed Ducky, is in love with his best friend, Andy, played by Molly Ringwald. What is Ducky's actual first name? Samuel, Philip, or Norman?
4: Nobody knows these.
2: Well, Frankie does. Frankie's kicking
4: Do you actually
2: ass.
4: Know any of these, or are you just guessing? We're all just guessing, right?
2: Oh, you know what? We, I think, are going to have to put the game on hold, because I think we are getting... Are we getting Cameron Carr now? We are being joined right now.
4: Okay.
2: We're going to put this on hold, because we are joined by the newest Laker, first-round pick, 24th overall from Baylor. Cameron Carr, how are you, man? Cameron, are you there? We're looking to get Cameron Carr, having a little bit of difficulty with connection. So let's wait a beat, then otherwise I'll resume the game, and you guys can all try to guess what Ducky's actual name is. So we're going to multitask this. Funchy's on the phone right now. Okay, do we have him now? Okay, we've got him right now. Cam Carr, how are you? Cameron Carr, are you there? Cameron, how are you doing?
1: The Cameron Carr is here.
4: There
2: excellent,
4: we go.
2: Man. Excellent. First of all, congratulations.
4: That's a great intro right there. Cameron Carr is here like that.
2: I know. That's. By the way, Cameron, I think that's how you should introduce yourself in all interviews now. Just Cameron Carr is here.
4: I'm going to start doing that.
1: Cameron Carr is here. I'm going to just leave. I'm just going to keep
4: what?
1: It like that.
4: That literally should be like my voicemail now. Ramona Shelburne is here.
2: All right.
4: Do it. Just that's awesome. I'm stealing that.
2: All right. So, Cameron, like a lot to get into, but what was it like for you going through that draft and then landing on getting drafted by the Los Angeles Lakers?
1: Man, it was just a blessing, and the amount of excitement is I couldn't even express in the moment because it just didn't feel real, and it's still settling in. It's taking time, but the emotions are starting to finally hit me. I've said probably about 1,000 times, man, I play for the Los Angeles Lakers, and that just it doesn't even feel real.
4: where were you when you got the call? Like, did you expect the Lakers to draft you? Did you work out for them? Did you kind of know they liked you? Or when you got that call, were you totally shocked?
1: Yeah, no. So I had talked to him a couple times, and then, I mean, they had called my agent at the table, and they're like, hey, like, yeah, you're about to get drafted by the Knicks, but you're really going to the Lakers.
4: Okay.
1: I walked up there, and so I was just, it didn't feel real. Like, when he told me, like, I just looked at him, and he's like, you good? And I was like, yeah, I'm good. It's just, this is a childhood dream come true, so.
4: What, when you talked to him before, what did they ask you? I'm always curious what the Laker draft process is like. You know, just interviews, workouts, what what kind of mental gymnastics did they put you through? Like, what were their, you know, because every team has their list of questions they ask their draft picks.
1: Yeah, I don't think I should give away their secret sauce. I think that's unique to them, you know?
2: for Laker fans, and I can tell you right now, yeah, there are a lot of them listening to you as we speak. For those unfamiliar with your game, Cameron, what would you describe as your biggest strengths and then maybe the thing that you're working on most right now to improve?
1: Yeah, biggest strengths, athleticism, shooting the ball and making athletic plays, blocking shots, dunking the ball, and, of course, areas to improve. Putting on weight, man, loving the weight room, going to live in there. So that's, y'all will see a difference in my body. So
2: nice.
4: How did you get to be a good shooter?
1: Every single day, shooting against the best. I used to shoot against my sister every single day. And she used to beat me every single day. And so it's just, man, I feel like that motivation and drive to just beat her in shooting was so high. And so once I finally got it, then I was like, you know what? I might be a shooter.
4: All right.
2: You mentioned, like, the idea of being in the weight room, putting on weight on that frame. Like, is that something that you've had to deal with your whole career just because it, forgive me for saying, you're definitely on the slight side. The athleticism's there, the skill's there, but you're more slight than some of these other guys.
1: Yes, it's something that I've been working on. I'm a lot stronger than I look. I know I might be skinny. I'm representing the skinny guards, but I'm strong now, I promise. it's something that I've been working on. You know, I've been consistent about it, my eating, my lifting, and so, of course, just working at it every single day. You'll see a difference in my body, I promise. But it's just, man, just being consistent and being an everyday guy in the weight room and on the court.
4: When people ask you kind of what you are now versus what you want to be in 10 years, a lot of fans, when they're trying to get an idea of what kind of player you are, like, who's your favorite player? Ooh. Who do you look up to? Whose skill set do you watch? Whose mixtape do you always study?
1: See, I'm going to say this, but it's only because I'm a little biased. I'm in the Lakers gym right now, so I got to say Kobe Bryant. That's, of course, everybody looks up to Kobe Bryant when it comes to skill set and mindset, so I'm going to say him.
2: Okay, Cameron, I don't know if you're being sincere or you're sucking up to the fan base, but either way, right answer. That was a really, really...
1: That was the best answer.
2: you aced this one, my friend. Like, you really did well. I wanted to ask you, too, because you were... You know, technically drafted by the Knicks, but then you were traded to the Lakers. This was all prearranged, but you have to go out on stage because of the stupid NBA rules wearing a Knicks hat. Have you gotten a Lakers cap yet?
1: I did. I got a Lakers hat, like, literally right after. We were walking to go do, like, sit in the back room, whatever, or do media, and I was like, well, I might as well just take one of these. I'm going to play there anyway, so...
2: Like, did you get a photo of yourself, you know, at the ceremony, at all that, in a Lakers cap? Because you're going to want that.
1: Oh, yeah. No, don't worry. Don't worry. Y'all will see good photos of me with a Laker hat on.
2: All right.
4: So this is a random question, but I think it's telling. What's your when you're, like, on the court and you get hype, what's the play you make that gets you the most hype? Is it when you nail a three on somebody, when you block somebody? Like, what's the play?
1: Ooh. That's a good question. What gets me the most hype? I'll be honest. I'll probably say playing defense and, like, getting a steal or, like, I don't know, getting, like, a deflection, like diving on a loose ball at half court, though. Like, you got to think, like, everyone's watching you guard one-on-one. I think that might be the best hype up. I mean, I dunk the ball, so I'm used to, like, the dunk hype, but that's a different type of hype right there.
4: You have a favorite play that you did, like, in college or high school?
1: Ooh, I'll probably say my baseline dunk against Arizona State this year. That was a good little play right there.
2: All right, everybody right now listening, go immediately to YouTube, look up Cameron Carr dunk Arizona State. Last question for you. Have you heard from any of your new Laker teammates, or is anybody you're looking forward to talking with?
1: They've all shown love and reached out, and so it's been, man, great conversations, and I'm excited to get to sit down and talk with everybody and meet them. So Man, it's just a blessing to be here.
4: Are you in the group text yet?
1: I'm gonna keep stating that.
4: Like, are you in the team group text yet? In the group chat?
1: Nah, I feel like that's, as a team, I feel like you have to wait till the guy gets to the locker room before they can join the group chat.
4: Yeah, that's right.
2: You at least got to play in a summer.

0: Because I always think interview, like I'm an interviewer. This is what we do. We try to like understand people, et cetera. And somebody, I've had a few people send me now some of the questions they asked draft prospects. They're good questions. By like the, that one I asked him, like, what's the thing that gets you most excited on the court? That shows me what you love, right? Mm-hmm. That's the kind of player you are. What kind of player do you think you are? Some of these are kind of hard though. Like, what was the biggest challenge for you in your life? That's a hard question, I think. Is it hard to motivate you? Do you view motivation as internal or external? Like, that's kind of, I mean.
1: I don't know if there is a right or wrong answer. I think what they really care about is how you answer.
0: Yeah.
1: By the way, his responses with us.
0: Oh, really good.
1: They were really good. He seemed super, super comfortable. It seems like he's got a fun personality. We were talking before about Cameron Carr. I am looking forward to watching him play even before. Now I am super, super looking forward. What do we do with the game? Like, do we declare Frankie the winner?
2: I just say we can declare an intern the winner.
1: Frankie!
2: Yeah, you won. Yay! You won.
1: Intern
2: there you
1: Frankie.
2: Go. Yeah, victory.
1: Wins in his first time.
0: I did not know any of those answers. Okay. Legitimately. Every single one was a guess.
1: I will. Well, I think it's the same thing with Frankie.
3: Just guessing.
0: Did you know any of them?
3: Mm-mm.
0: Okay. Funchy knew the Lindsey Buckingham one.
2: Oh, yeah. Nevin, I like
0: Nevin
2: John Hughes
0: is listening.
2: Yes.
0: I do too, but I don't think liking John Hughes movies actually helped you in that.
2: I know.
1: Yeah, I got
2: know.
1: A few more.
0: The only one that kind of helped.
2: You didn't even get the Uncle Buck, did you?
1: I've got a few more questions that are related to Ferris Bueller's day off.
0: Oh, okay, ask one.
1: Oh,
0: ask one.
1: And, well, okay.
0: We got a couple minutes in crosstalk.
1: The answer, now Marcus Grant joining us right now.
0: And I got to go over
2: to Hyundai. We got to go to break first. Then we'll do crosstalk.
0: Oh, do we? Okay. I might leave.
1: Super
0: I have to
1: cross
0: go to Hyundai
1: talk.
0: Grandel.
1: Okay, super crosstalk / game of games coming up next, 710 ESPN.
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0: Super Crosstalk. It's time for Super Crosstalk.

0: It is a half Frostalk, perhaps half continuing game of games. And it is all me and Marcus. Momo had to jump out, and we are waiting for DeMarco Farr.
1: Yeah.
0: But me and Marcus Grant here right now want to make sure everybody knows that Game of Games, however abbreviated, whether we continue it or not, presented by the Call Jacob Injury Hotline, the only number LA trusts. After an accident, 800-345-6789. 800-345-6789. Marcus, how are you?
1: Doing good, man. It's good to see you.
0: Good to see you, too. Were you able to hear any at all of the John Hughes trivia?
1: No, I did not. And so I'm curious because I am so on John Hughes movies. I feel like I may do a lot of swings and misses here.
0: Okay, well, I left everybody hanging. Ducky's real name is Philip.
1: Okay.
0: Ducky, John Cryer's character Pretty in Pink, who's in love with Molly Ringwald.
1: Yep.
0: His first name is actually Philip. Philip Dale. Also, you'll appreciate this. You've got the sound cue. You know, in Pretty in Pink, there is the iconic scene where John Cryer, Ducky, does that record store dance to try a little tenderness.
1: Yes.
0: The Otis Redding song.
1: Mm-hmm.
0: That was not the original song. I learned while doing research for this. Not the original song that was going to be used. They ended up using Try a Little Tenderness because the first song that they wanted to get, they could not get the rights.
1: Okay.
0: It was, do you remember, State of Shock, The Jacksons with Mick Jagger.
1: Oh, yeah.
0: Play it. That is a vibe shift.
1: It is a vibe shift. Yeah.
0: State of Shock. That scene does not work with this song.
1: Yeah, no, I'm trying to imagine it in my head, and like, not with John Cryer as Duck.
0: No.
1: Well,
0: and also, too, like, Try a Little Tenderness, part of the reason it works is that songs had staying power.
1: Yes.
0: Respectfully to Mick Jagger and the Jacksons, legends, all of them, this song has not had staying power.
1: No. It is one of those, like, moments in time.
0: Oh, it's very 1985.
1: Right? It's very much a moment in time.
0: It reeks of mid-80s.
1: Yeah.
0: I got a few more. Ferris Bueller, in Ferris Bueller's Day Off, his friend Cameron wears a Gordie Howe Red Wings jersey, despite the movie being set in Chicago.
1: Mm-hmm.
0: You know how many goals Gordie Howe scored in his career? Your choices are 894, 801, or 766.
1: Okay, so I would say the first number that jumped into my head was 850, so I'm going to go 894.
0: Oh, you're close. It was 801. He's third all-time in the goals scored, NHL all-time, behind Alex Ovechkin and the great one.
1: Wayne Gretzky, yeah.
0: Also, in Ferris Bueller's Day Off, there was an on-screen couple that actually became a real couple after the filming of the movie.
1: Really?
0: Yes. Was it Matthew Broderick and Mia Sara, who plays Sloane, his girlfriend? Jennifer Grey and Charlie Sheen. Remember, they have their police station interaction.
2: I love that one.
1: Why are you here?
0: Drugs. Drugs. Charlie Sheen really having to work hard and research for that role. He apparently stayed up for like 36 hours straight to have a look.
1: It looked like it, yeah.
0: Which he might have been doing anyway, regardless of research. Or Cindy Pickett and Lyman Ward, who play Ferris's parents.
1: I'm going to go Pickett and Ward.
0: True.
1: Yeah.
0: They met on the set. They had never met before, and then they ended up getting married, and then unfortunately they were divorced in 1992. Planes, Trains, and Automobiles. It is a rated R movie, primarily because of Steve Martin's rental car kiosk rant, where he drops a number of F-bombs in like under a minute. How many F-bombs? 16, 18, or 20?
1: I'm going to just go, let's go big, go 20.
0: Close. It was 18.
1: 18, okay.
0: 18 in a minute, and then it's capped by Edie McClure saying, well, you're effed. But that really, that 1 minute is basically why
1: Planes rated R.
0: Is rated R. Home Alone. Joe Pesci plays Harry, one of the two wet bandits who break into Kevin McAllister's house. Pesci won an Oscar for his performance as Tommy in Goodfellas, my all-time favorite movie.
1: Mm-hmm.
0: One of his Goodfellas co-stars turned down the role of Harry that eventually went to Joe Pesci.
1: Okay.
0: Was it Robert De Niro, Ray Liotta, or Samuel L. Jackson? De Niro, Liotta, or Samuel L. Jackson was originally offered the role of Harry, one of the wet bandits.
1: I'm going to say Ray Liotta.
0: It was De Niro.
1: De Niro?
0: De Niro was...
1: De Niro and Daniel Stern as the wet bandits.
0: It's different.
1: It's very different. It's a little more intense.
0: A little more intense. Although, nobody thought Midnight Run that De Niro and Charles Grodin would be so
1: comedy
0: good together.
1: Comedy classic.
0: It's really.
1: Absolute comedy classic.
0: It is a stone cold classic.
1: Yeah.
0: And then my last one, this was the tiebreaker if needed. In Weird Science, when Wyatt and Gary come home drunk from being out at the club with Lisa, Wyatt's older brother Chet, Bill Paxton, blackmails Wyatt to keep from telling their parents.
2: On the telephone.
0: What are you talking about on the telephone?
2: On the telephone.
0: Okay. $175 in crisp bills is the blackmail amount. That was in 1985. According to usinflationcalculator.com, how much money is $175 in 2026?
2: Ooh. I'd say like $611.
1: I'm going to go $705.
0: Funchy wins. You both went over, but it is $545.04.
1: Oh, wow.
0: So that was my entire John Hughes-averse game.
1: All right. That's cool. So like $545, is that what it is?
0: Yep. And 4 cents.
1: You know what? I mean, look, if somebody... Look, I don't know. Even high school, like, if you bribe me $175, I'm fine. But $500, I'm probably going to keep quiet.
2: Going to another John Hughes movie at Home Alone, people were saying, trying to add up the 10 pizzas that they ordered in the movie, how much it would be today. Like, how much 10 large pepperoni pizzas or whatever.
1: Where you're ordering it from, right?
2: Right. I guess it depends on where
0: you're ordering. Well, I mean, these were the suburbs of Chicago. It was probably pricey pizza.
1: Right.
2: Yeah. So people are, like, trying to say it might probably be, like, $500, $600 nowadays or whatever.
1: Yeah, I mean, I'm just like, you know, you're not getting any, like, you know, like Little Caesars used to do the $2 for $1.
2: Oh, yeah, $5. Yeah, you're not getting $5
1: pizzas.
2: $5 yeah.
1: Hot and Ready's. Yeah. Yeah, like, you're not doing that.
2: No, no, no.
0: They left him alone multiple times.
1: Right, like, after the first time, you're like, all right, maybe, like the second time, then Child Protective Services needs to get involved.
0: You know what's funny, actually? I was talking earlier about how I got my brother and I got Gary Oldman for an interview for our old ESPN LA podcast. We also got Liam Neeson. And it was, I want to say when he was, yes, it was definitely when he was promoting Taken 2.
1: Mm-hmm.
0: And I actually asked him, you know, do you think there will be a Taken 3? And he said, no, at this point, it's kind of becomes me just being a bad family member because I'm just clearly ignoring all these different family members. Guess who ended up doing Taken 3?
1: Yeah, of course. You know, the money talks. So. By the way, if you watch Home Alone again, I mean, I watch it every year for Christmas, right? And I'm reminded every single year that the McAllisters are generally unlikable people. Like, as a group, they are unlikable. Like, they don't like each other. They don't seem to like outside. They just are a really miserable group of people.
0: Explains a lot why they left their one child behind. Didn't even notice. Tune in tomorrow night, or excuse me, tune in tonight, 6 p.m. for the Road to the Cup on ESPN LA. Dave Denno, Mario Ruiz bring you the latest news, previews, and reaction from soccer's biggest tournament. 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Coming up, Travis and DeMarco. I will be playing the role of DeMarco Farr for probably about half an hour.
2: You don't look like DeMarco.
0: I do not look like DeMarco.
1: Hey, you sure don't.
0: bunch of different levels. You know what? We can break down all the reasons I do not look like DeMarco Farr. Coming up next, Marcus is going to take over the show, 710 ESPN.
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3: 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Marcus Grant is here with DeMarco Farr. 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
14: Oh.
3: Plus World Cup. Plus Lakers offseason. Let's do it. Producer War is here. Young D, producer DeAndre, the social team in the back, and you, the DeMarco and Travis Afternoon Show.
14: Why don't you shut up?
3: Thank God it's Friday edition right now.
1: All right, so I want to push back on that a little bit. Like, I have I don't run from my nerd side, right? Like, I have some strong nerd bona fides, right? Was never a Dungeons and Dragons guy. I think I did Dungeons and Dragons for like a 3-week period in the sixth grade.
0: I had a trial period as well around that time, and it never stuck for me.
1: No,
0: I couldn't understand it. That was part of it too.
1: I just like. The whole thing with, like, 20-sided and 50-sided die, like, it just seemed a little excessive.
0: Also, a lot of what happened felt very arbitrary. It's all decided by the Dungeon Master.
1: Yes.
0: And it's like, does the Dungeon Master even understand what we're doing?
1: Right. Yeah, I just, you know, I tried it out. It didn't quite fit. But I have a lot of other nerd tendencies. Yeah, welcome to DeMarco and Travis with neither DeMarco nor Travis. Marcus Grant, Andy Kamenetsky.
15: Dads are out. Let's have fun.
1: Yeah, let's go. On a Friday?
15: Let's go.
14: How's your butt?
1: Pretty good, I guess.
0: Just to check in.
1: Just checking in. You guys got to check in with Cameron Carr, newest Laker last hour.
0: Let me just say, for a kid that's being introduced to not just a brand new audience, but like a very rabid and discerning and I would say picky, high standards audience. Mm-hmm. I thought he nailed it, man. He was super comfortable talking with all of us. He had a really good sense of humor. He had some great responses. Like, you know, he was asked about, you know,
15: I love the group chat question.
1: Right?
15: Like, he just was so cool, calm, and collected.
0: Yeah, he's not yet in the group chat. He's said that he has heard from his teammates or heard from several of them showing mm-hmm. him love, but he agreed. It's not appropriate yet for him to be in the group chat. He's got to at least play one game, even if it's like a summer league game, before he's given entry into the group chat. But he said the play, like a type of play that hypes him the most, is a defensive play,
1: mm-hmm.
0: like some type of defensive disruption play. He said that he is trying to aspire to become Kobe.
1: Wow, okay.
0: Excellent. He's not, so it's clear. He's not saying he's at that level. He's not even saying he's on that path. It's just, that's the North Star. Great answer for
1: great
0: this audience.
1: Answer.
15: Yes, it is.
1: Great answer.
0: You're nailing the test there,
15: yes,
0: kid.
15: Yes, you are, sir.
1: Yeah, I just look, obviously, when it comes to drafting a guy, the Lakers are looking first and foremost at talent, at fit, that sort of thing. But you got to wonder, because they do interviews with these guys, the ability to connect with an audience, knowing, especially in a market like Los Angeles, that the opportunities are going to be there. You got to think that sort of plays into this, and having a guy who's comfortable in situations
0: well,
1: like
0: also
1: that.
0: Well, also, too, he actually answered a question that I had been wondering about in a good way. Because he slipped much further than a lot of people had expected, mm-hmm. I had questions about whether or not the Lakers had actually had contact with him before the draft,
1: mm-hmm.
0: because they might have said, like, what? Why would we need to? Like, this happened a couple years ago with Dalton Knecht, who slipped so much. To the best of my knowledge, I know they didn't work him out, but to the best of my knowledge, they had limited to maybe no contact. It's good to know. He said that they did interview him, and I don't know if maybe some of their internal intel led them to want to interview, or maybe they just wanted to cast a super wide net
1: mm-hmm.
0: to make sure that whoever they end up drafting, good chance they end up having at least some type of feel for him vibe. But that in and of itself, I found reassuring.
1: That is reassuring, especially because, what, a couple of months ago, we went through a whole thing about, did the Rams talk to Ty Simpson? Did they not talk to Ty Simpson? Was it cool? Was it not cool? So at least we've nipped that part of it in the bud with Cam Carr. So I'm going to ask you, as the host of Lakers Talk, what
15: Lakers
1: is this
15: podcast?
1: Future? Yeah, you want to plug the podcast?
0: Am I allowed?
15: I don't know.
0: My unnamed podcast.
1: Your unnamed podcast. But what is? I mean, does he get a shot in the rotation early? I mean, how does he fit in with his roster?
0: I think it is not out of the question that he could get a shot at the rotation, or maybe earn his way into the rotation. For what it's worth, a couple of the draft people that I talked with, Mike Garcia and also Tyler Metcalf from No Ceilings, they thought that there were a lot of players in general in this draft, like even at the Lakers' original pick at 25. And this is well before talking about Cameron Carr, but just in general, they thought it was a deep enough draft that whoever the Lakers took, they thought he could get minutes. And obviously, if you think, say, a Terrace Reed, who had been mocked to the Lakers a lot, could get minutes as a center, I don't think it's out of the question that somebody that had been mocked at around like 13, 15 on average, something like that, could potentially get minutes. I actually asked Tyler Metcalf about this, and he said that he thought maybe in the playoffs it would be a tall ask for him to have minutes, but in the regular season, especially, too, when you just need some of those innings innings eight, that there would be a possibility for him to play. And look, they need a lot of his skill set. They need athleticism. They need shooting. They need the ability to operate in the open floor, like some of those hit-aheads from Luka. I think the opportunities could be there. He'll just have to earn it.
1: Yeah. I mean, obviously, and I know some of it has to do with who is actually on the roster when it's all said and done. And that is a very much a work in progress. But I'm interested. I'm curious, right? Because he's a guy with incredible athleticism. You mentioned everybody talked about the wingspan. It's like, a 7'1" wingspan.
0: It is a crazy wingspan for a guy whose height is listed 6'4", 6'5".
1: Yeah. I mean, it's nuts. So, very curious to see sort of how he fits in with this team. I see a big man walking in the building. But, I don't know. I caught a little bit of the end of the interview. I know you and Ramona were talking about the interview questions. She said she had a list of interview questions that people asked, which, so I, just apropos of nothing, Can you think of the strangest question you've ever been asked in an interview, like a job interview or something like that? Because I have one that always sticks with me.
0: Not off the top of my head. What's yours?
1: So I was once asked in a job interview, if you were a tree, what kind of tree would you be? Yes, the look on my face was, at least I hope I didn't show it outward, but it was exactly the look you had on your face. I think I came up with something like, I'd be a palm tree, because that way I could sort of be strong, but also go with the wind.
13: I like it. Was,
1: yeah, right?
13: I would have said marijuana. And look right at him. Like what?
0: You'd be like, one that with leaves, because right? I'm leaving right now.
1: Whatever I said, it worked. Wow. I got the job, but
0: nice.
1: Yeah.
13: What job was that?
1: It was a job for like an internet company, like way when I was like first job out of college.
13: Are you suited and booted?
1: I'm sure I was for the interview.
13: Oh, right.
1: Not on the day to day at the job, but I think for the interview.
13: For the interview,
1: was.
13: Matching socks and the whole nine.
1: Yeah, the whole deal, like shoes that were the same color, all of it.
13: Yeah, brand new underwear.
1: Yeah, man.
0: Well, you were serious about this one.
1: I was just out of college. I didn't know any better. I was trying to make an impression. So,
13: hello, fellas.
1: Hello, DeMarco.
13: I made it. Yeah, Super Dad is here. Absolutely. I got to see it. She saw me. I'm out. Here we are.
0: Explain to the folks what you saw.
13: She did. My daughter had a play today,
1: okay.
13: And she's doing Geppetto. It's a Pinocchio.
0: Nice.
13: So she's got a big part. She's singing.
0: Ooh.
13: Yeah. So I got to see the opening number. She saw me. We waved, took pictures. I'm out.
0: What role was she?
13: Geppetto.
0: She was. Oh, I didn't know if it was called Geppetto or
13: No, she's right? Geppetto.
0: Oh, that's a big role.
1: It's a prequel, right? It's the yeah. precursor to Pinocchio. It's all the
0: origin
1: things,
0: story.
1: The things yeah. that happened to Geppetto leading up to him carving this wooden doll.
13: You know,
1: yeah.
13: like kids doing like Pinocchio Jr.
0: Right.
13: Yeah. That mm-hmm. that type of stuff. But yeah.
0: Did she enjoy it?
13: Yeah. She's been doing this for like 3 years now. The first time she ever said she wanted to go out for a lead. Because, you know, we got kids, right? These summer camps aren't cheap.
0: No.
13: So we pay a bunch of money, you go away for 2 weeks, and I go see the show, and you're way in the back. No, I need something up front so I can see you. So this time she actually went out for a lead.
1: Very cool.
13: Yeah, so it was important for me to see her, more important for her to see me. Yeah, you know what I mean? So we did it, we're there, and I hope she still thinks I'm there.
1: Like, like slide out of the back quietly,
13: bruh. It was hard. I messed up. I bought tickets right in, like in the back, but in the middle. So I had to, pardon me.
0: She probably saw that.
13: Right?
0: I mean, she probably saw you, but not necessarily the way you wanted to be seen.
13: Oh man, yeah.
1: Oh, man.
13: But here we are. Yeah. What y'all been talking about?
1: Well, we just talked about Cameron Carr, the Lakers' new rookie.
13: Did you talk to him?
0: Yep.
13: Oh, how was he?
0: Great personality.
13: Yeah.
0: He was not nervous at all. He was willing to be playful. He was fun. He had a sense of humor. He gave some really good responses. He talked about wanting to, he has Kobe as his North Star, like
13: Kobe.
0: His type of player that he wants to emulate.
13: I talked think that's about, real, right? I mean, that's not just, you know, trying to endear yourself to the LA community.
1: Both things can be true, right?
13: Well, okay, Luca bought LA when he bought parking.
0: Right. I actually said that to him. I said, whether that's really how you feel, whether you're trying to suck up to this audience or both, that was the correct answer.
13: Either way, it works.
0: Yeah.
13: Good
0: and
13: for you.
0: He also said that if anyone wants to get an idea of his athleticism, check out, just go to YouTube, Cameron Carr dunk Arizona State.
13: I've been watching. Yeah. Kid can flush.
0: Yep.
13: Absolutely. His dad is a pro.
0: His dad played for about 6 years in the league. He was runner-up in Kobe's dunk contest.
13: That's right. Well, he's second generation. Yeah. I imagine the kid would be cool and calm, but he has no idea what he's in for.
0: Nope.
1: He doesn't.
13: I hope you get better from here.
1: Yeah. I mean, look, he's hopefully got some mentors. I'm sorry. I just watched the dunk.
13: Yeah.
1: Yeah.
13: That's mean. That's
1: spiteful.
13: That's when you say no regard for human life.
1: I mean, that man has a family. Why would you do that to him? Yeah, look, I think he's in a good spot, though. Obviously, they've got some veterans around him to kind of help adjust him. And the good news is he's a first-round pick, yes, but he's not a first-round pick that you're expecting to come in and have to carry the load.
13: You know, Trudell threw cold water on it. So when do you expect to see him play in minutes, like major minutes? Christmas? Or is that too...
0: I think here's what I would say. I think he has an opportunity to get minutes just because this team needs depth.
13: Needs bodies. Okay.
0: They need bodies. They need athleticism. They need shooting. They need finishing, open floor, all of that stuff. I think he has an opportunity. Plus, this is considered a really deep draft class. I don't think it's a given that he will play. I don't think it's a given that he won't play, though.
13: Okay. Summer League's coming up, right?
0: Yep.
13: Can't wait.
1: We will definitely see him in Summer League.
13: Can't wait. For he's going to be flushing on everybody.
1: That's going to be really interesting.
13: Playing for minutes. He's athletic, right? But he's 6'5", 180.
1: But with a 7-foot wingspan.
13: But 6'5", 180.
0: He made, by the way, a promise to us. He's like, I'm already in the process of building my body out. He's like, you know, he put himself essentially on the clock to get thicker. So
13: wake him up at midnight and feed him a PB&J. Let him go back to sleep and then wake up with a protein shake.
0: I'll say this. If nothing else, he seems super likable, like someone that fans are really going to enjoy.
13: So. Very cool.
1: Very, very cool.
13: Good.
1: Dalton Rushing has not maybe been the most likable guy lately for the Dodgers. Yeah, exactly. We'll talk about that in a little bit more. AK, man, thanks for hanging out, dude.
13: Thank you, Danata.
1: All right, back with a little bit more DeMarco and Travis. Marcus hanging in for Travis here on ESPN LA.
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26: It's DeMarco Farr and Travis Rogers.
1: You sleep naked?
2: I do. 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
26: Afternoons with DeMarco and Travis rolls on.
13: So if you and I are on the road, we get caught in the same motel. And we got to share a room.
2: Yeah.
13: You can't sleep unless you're naked.
2: I would prefer to be unencumbered.
26: Back to the guys.
1: This is Dallas.
13: Is this
1: an anniversary of some sort?
13: No. Friday we do
1: TV thing.
13: TV shows.
1: Okay. Yeah. This would come on right after the Dukes of Hazzard. Like,
13: oh,
1: I would watch the Dukes of Hazzard, and then my parents would send me to bed, and they would watch Dallas.
13: Product of a California education. I did not know anything about that. The Confederate battle flag.
1: No, I didn't either until I got older. No,
13: I was drawing that thing.
2: Uh-huh.
13: I wanted one.
1: I just, you know, like,
13: oh my God.
1: As kids, we would play, you know, who was going to be Bo, who was going to be Luke.
13: The whole deal. You would understand this. So right when I was coming upstairs, parked, had to go to Starbucks, grab the coffee, right?
1: Mm-hmm.
13: Tried to order it online. This is what Momo told me.
1: Oh, like, I do it all the time.
13: Right.
1: Yeah.
13: But I think I sent it to the wrong store.
1: Oh, so there's probably a coffee at another store waiting for you?
13: Well, I had to think. So she took mercy and made it here. Oh, no problem. I'll make it here for you.
1: Okay.
13: So BET, there's black folks walking around.
1: Yep.
13: Dude walks up. Right. He goes, are you in production? I said, no. He said, what do you do? I'm actually on radio. Oh, really? Are you on air? I said, yes. Doing what? DeMarco and Travis. He goes, oh, are you Travis? No, Travis is a tall white guy. And he goes, you're DeMarco? Why? I thought you were white.
15: What?
13: Bruh, he said it like 3 times.
15: What?
13: I could not believe it. Like, I almost had to show ID.
1: But, like,
13: that hurt my feelings.
1: I mean, look, all right, so this might be me profiling a little bit.
13: Yeah.
1: But I would assume if I heard the name DeMarco,
13: right?
1: If you gave me a choice between a white guy and a black guy and say,
15: I'm with you.
1: Pick the one who's DeMarco.
15: I'm a pick.
1: I would pick the black guy.
13: I'm hoping he's a comedian working on material. Because I'm with you. DeMarco Travis,
1: again,
13: I would assume.
1: That could be me just profiling.
13: Right.
1: But that's the way I would operate.
13: That's hilarious.
1: Wow.
13: Like, no.
1: All right.
13: I said, if that's the rumor, please tell your friends.
1: You know what? So that was like, you know, when I
13: spread it far and wide. Yes.
1: One year when I was in college, my friends and I decided just for fun, we were going to start a rumor, not about anybody that we knew, just a general rumor and see how long it took to get back to us.
13: Oh, yeah.
1: So we started telling everybody, because this is in the heyday of like Hootie and the Blowfish.
13: Oh.
1: So we started telling everybody that Hootie was the drummer and not the black guy.
13: Really? That never got to me.
1: Yeah, but it got back to us, though.
13: Did
1: at least.
13: Really?
1: Yeah, like we started, we said at the beginning of the year, and like sometime middle of the second semester, somebody at a party came to us and said, you hear that Hootie is the drummer and not the black guy?
13: It took me a long time to realize that
1: nobody's named Hootie.
13: Yeah. It was the whole band that got me there. That's funny, though.
1: Yeah.
13: I swear, right hand up,
1: mm-hmm.
13: I started the rumor about more than one Ultimate Warrior.
1: Wait, really?
13: I kid you not.
1: I can tell you that
13: I was
1: never,
13: the first
1: that
13: guy
1: one never
13: who
1: made
13: said
1: it to
13: it.
1: Me. So.
13: Right. I said it. I said, there's more than one. There's more than one. There was a rumor. Like, the real Ultimate Warrior is dead. This guy's a fake.
1: Oh, wait. No, I think I did hear
13: right.
1: that the Ultimate Warrior was not. Yeah.
13: Yes.
1: That he's been replaced.
13: That rumor went all the way through his Hall of Fame speech.
1: That's
13: yes.
1: hilarious.
13: I think I know I started. I was first.
1: Wow. That's
13: yes.
1: very, very funny.
13: Anyway.
1: Dodgers on the road start a big 3-game series down in San Diego. The last time we saw the Los Angeles Dodgers, Dalton Rushing was having a little bit of a kerfuffle.
13: Learning.
1: With himself, with Shohei Ohtani, with a whole lot of folks. Obviously, we're at a point now where we've seen Dalton Rushing, one, be really hard on himself when
13: mm-hmm.
1: he's not having success, but also become a little bit of a villain around the league. Is it a problem now, though, because here it is, you are sort of having a disagreement. And look, I'm hoping, fingers crossed, that this has been squashed, but you've had a very public disagreement with your team's number one star player.
13: Your league's number one star.
1: Right. That feels like now at some point somebody's got to sit him down and talk to him, right?
13: Sports number one
1: right.
13: athlete. Yeah, absolutely. I don't remember ever a time when I've seen a manager sit in a dugout and, like, talk to a player.
1: Mm-hmm.
13: Usually he's busy. Or if they're talking, it's, you know, he's pointing, yelling, or whatever. It's real quick. But they're having a full-on meeting out there. And then Freddie Freeman doing the same thing.
1: Yeah,
13: that stuff usually happens, you know, where you can't see it. It happens all the time, but mm-hmm. not in a, you know, public setting like that, which means he must have been close to, like, melting down. You know what I mean? With all that stuff, all that, whatever. Like, you need to chill out. It's a job. Relax. Let Shohei get you through this. Like, we're talking you off the mountain. So, yeah, he burns hot, but sometimes that can melt you down as well as an athlete.
1: Did you ever have a teammate like that? Did you just, you know, things would go bad and you just had to kind of leave him alone for a minute?
13: Several. I was one of them.
1: Mm-hmm.
13: Definitely. I do remember, this is so funny. I don't know why, and I think this is why we're so cool. Pam Oliver.
1: Yeah.
13: The Fox sideline.
1: Yeah.
13: Forever. Great person. Love her to death. There was a time she was sitting on the sidelines, and I came off the sidelines hot. I don't know why. I think we sucked. I may have messed up. They scored again. They increased the lead to, like, 2 scores. We're not going to win this game. We're about to lose again.
1: Mm-hmm.
13: And I took my helmet and spiked it, and it just hit it wrong, like a pull cue.
1: Right.
13: And it spun right into Pam's leg.
1: Oh.
13: Right. Like, lucky it didn't hurt her.
1: Mm-hmm.
13: And then, like, not that long after, she got hit with a football and sued the team.
1: Oh.
13: Right. Another team.
1: Wow.
13: But I'm like, man,
1: right.
13: that could have been sued for that. How stupid was that?
1: Yeah.
13: And the thing that got me was people in the stands saw it.
1: Mm-hmm.
13: you know, it was complete bad sportsmanship. Like, right. I had just lost my blank for a hot minute. You know, and I had a teammate that he was there for a year. He wasn't a leader, but he said, like, who do you think you are? And it just, you're right. You know, mm-hmm. you're not good enough to act like that. You know what I'm saying? I would say the same thing to Dalton Rushing. Just give yourself a break. You're not good enough to take it that hard when you mess up, if that makes any sense.
1: No, it does make sense, because I think just watching him on a day-to-day basis, and obviously he's much more in the spotlight now with Will Smith hurt, and he's got to be the catcher pretty much every day for this team. But to watch when he just makes an out, right? And you know, say it before the show, Hall of Famers in baseball, you make it out 7 out of 10 times. Like, it is a failure-driven game. And so to watch him...
13: Who do you think you are?
1: Right. And so, like, you know, if he strikes out or he pops up, like, to watch him go back to the dugout and start, you know, beating on his head or just, like, beating him up.
13: But I don't know him. I mean, that's why I assume Dave would talk to him, Freddie would talk. I don't know what is driving him, what pressure he's putting himself under. I used to make deals, like stupid stuff. Like, if I don't make this tackle, my entire family's going to be pushed off a cliff.
1: Wow.
13: Right. But that's the stuff you have to do to get yourself to that level to compete, right? And when it doesn't happen, you start to, you know, whack, whack, whack. But that's not how it goes. It's just the learning curve. He's a young dude.
1: That's the thing. He's 25, so he's not, you know, definitely not an old guy. He's only been in the league, in the major leagues, for a couple of years now. And I think, for me, the balance that the Dodgers have to strike is you don't want to completely take that fire out of him, because that's what got him here.
13: Yeah.
1: But you do have to figure out how to get him to dial it back in some situations.
13: Shut the heck up. Let Ohtani run it. You still are an employee. I get it. You want to be this, you want to be that. You think you're going to go to Cooperstown someday. Good. But you can't cost those games. You can't cost him pitches. So I get your hot-headedness. Mm-hmm. Relax, especially behind the plate. You know, the stuff at the plate, you're only hurting yourself.
1: Right.
13: And I think at some point, he'll relax. You know, Kyle Tucker's having a hard time fitting in. A lot of people have a hard time fitting. Imagine being a young dude on this team.
1: Yeah.
13: You know, I want to be a part of this group. I don't want to go away. I want to compete and be as good as I possibly can so I can stay here. Kid's probably under a lot of pressure and it's just coming out wrong.
1: And maybe that's part of it. You know, just needing that reassurance that, hey, man, you are our guy. You know, we're not just going to do away with you. Even when Will Smith comes back, he still has a space on this team. Maybe that helps him relax.
13: Yeah, but you can't be breaking bats and you can't be messing up Shohei.
1: Your
13: drama cannot affect that.
1: It's one thing to have your drama when it starts to spill over to the other guys, especially to Shohei Ohtani.
13: You're dang right.
1: That's when it becomes a problem. Roki Sasaki, though, has been pretty good. He gets to start tonight going against old pal Walker Buehler down in San Diego. We'll talk about our expectations for that as well. DeMarco and Travis on ESPN Los Angeles. And want to let you know, ESPN LA's Summer of Soccer is coming to Pico Rivera tomorrow. 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ESPN LA will be on site from 12 to 7 p.m. with giveaways, great food, entertainment, family activities, and soccer fans from across the community. 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
17: 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The U.S. will take on Bosnia and Herzegovina on July 1st at 5 p.m. at Levi's Stadium in Santa Clara, California. The Americans are expected to have a fully healthy Christian Pulisic back in the lineup. And with the U.S. entering as the clear favorite, they'll be looking to take the next step toward what could be a memorable World Cup run.
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5: When I see people, I'm just so happy like we're sharing the earth together. This is all us here right now at the same time.
3: Back to the guys.
5: Hey, there you go. Somebody, I think they did. Did the Fat Boys do one of this?
6: Yes.
5: The Fat Boys did.
6: Yes, they remixed this.
5: They did this. Okay.
6: The theme from Hawaii 5-0.
5: The most recognizable intro ever.
6: I never watched the reboot. Like, they did, I don't know if it's still. It might still be on. I don't even
5: with
6: know.
5: Scott Kahn.
4: Probably is, yeah.
5: Yeah, I never watched it.
6: Did they use this? Because I don't know how you don't use the song, right? If you're rebooting
5: sure
6: the show, you got it. I'm sure it's an updated version, but
5: they have to
6: use the
5: version.
6: Song,
5: yes,
6: right?
5: No doubt. No doubt. Is it Turkey or Turkey A?
6: I believe it's actually Turkey A, but we grew up with it as Turkey.
5: Okay, when you said U.S. versus who, how did you say it yesterday? Everybody.
6: I said Turkey.
4: I said Turkey.
5: Okay.
4: If I'm being honest, yeah.
5: So are we supposed to say Turkey A now?
4: I think that's a proper way to say it now, yeah.
6: I think that's what they prefer to be called, yeah.
5: Okay, because my wife, like, wanted to die on that hill. Like, it's Turkey A. I'm like, you've never even said Turkey A before in our whole relationship. Why is it a big deal?
6: I mean...
5: Well, Turkish people want you to call them Turkey A now.
6: Sure, I guess if I'm talking to a Turkish person, I probably would pronounce it Turkey A, but like when I'm at home with my family and it's just us.
5: Turkey.
6: Call them Turkey.
5: I mean, not Turkey like Turkey, but Turkey.
6: Right.
5: I guess that's why he's going to differentiate.
6: That's what we've known for
5: Turkey
6: most
5: A.
6: of our life.
5: Okay, never mind. Did they just figure it out?
6: I mean, I think they knew. I think you know, it's sort of like when a player like goes to the NFL and their name is pronounced a certain way, and then after a couple of years, they're like, no, it's actually pronounced this.
5: Keenan McCardle. Became Keenan McCardell. Yes.
6: Yeah.
5: Yeah. Larry Fishburne became Lawrence.
6: I think, yeah.
4: He's
6: still Cowboy Curtis.
5: Yeah, he used to go by Larry Fishburne first started.
6: Back when he was Cowboy Curtis on Pee Wee's Playhouse.
5: And then he became a thespian and called me Lawrence.
6: Yes.
5: So it's Lawrence
6: Now
5: Fishburne.
6: He's Lawrence Fishburne.
5: Yes, sir.
6: So I'm eating a sandwich here during the break, and I was informed that, I guess, Greg Bergman, my partner in crime on the Blue Review, you have to tell me this where he sniffs sandwiches.
4: So there was one particular day.
5: Violate sandwiches, man.
4: Yes.
5: Yeah.
4: Marcus, I kid you not.
6: Okay.
4: He was in studio. I don't know. It was Mike Trudell.
5: Yes.
4: So Trudell brought in the same thing, Jersey Mike sandwich,
6: mm-hmm.
4: opened it up, and Greg was in studio with him. And for some reason, he like looked over and he started, you know, Jersey Mike sandwich, they got a certain scent to it. You know,
5: uh-huh.
4: it smells
5: good.
6: Very nice aroma, yeah.
4: This dude literally leans over and is like, oh, you got a nice looking sandwich there. And actually leans over.
5: Dropped
4: and
5: the schnoz dropped right in there.
4: The nose literally right into his sandwich and smelt it.
5: Yeah.
4: And then Trudell was like, what are you doing? Did you really just sniff my sandwich right now? I kid you not, he did that.
5: He's a serial sandwich violator.
6: A sandwich sniffer.
5: Yeah, he is.
4: Yes, he is.
5: He's on a registry somewhere.
6: He's got to be put on a list for that.
5: He is. We're telling you. Yes, watch your sandwich around Greg.
6: I don't want your nose in my sandwich.
4: that's exactly what
5: there
4: we were trying
5: is.
4: To tell him. Yes.
5: Yes. Yes.
6: Wow.
5: He can't control it. You open the sandwiches,
6: you
5: just
6: know what?
5: Over
6: I mean, look, I enjoy doing the Blue Review with him every weekday morning from 6:30 to 6:55 on the ESPN LA YouTube channel. But... Yeah, now I'm going to look at him differently.
5: Try to open a sandwich in front of him. See what happens.
6: No, I think I'd rather not. I'd prefer
4: especially Jersey Mike's to be particular. Yes.
6: I would prefer not to. I will keep my classic Italian to myself. Thank you very much.
5: There you go.
6: Dodgers and Padres tonight down in San Diego. Roky Sasaki on the mound, who's been very good, right? I felt like
5: Has he? Felt like
6: a couple months ago we would talk about Roky after every start, and we would ask the question of, like, how long can he stay there? How long can the Dodgers run with him?
5: Child, though, you know, he's not being treated like the average pitcher.
6: He's not.
5: Yeah, he gets a lot of rope,
6: but he's also started to pitch better.
5: He has. Absolutely. I'm with you there. And for some reason, maybe it's because he's so young or we're still getting used to it, just like he's getting used to Major League Baseball. But I can tell, maybe you can too. I can tell when he's confident, when he's feeling good. And I can tell when it's about to go bad. You know what I mean?
6: Right.
5: Yeah. And I'm sure Dave knows that. So I think Roky's doing a great job getting better. And I think Dave and the Dodgers are doing a great job managing him at the same time.
6: Yeah. And I think, look, obviously, we sit here and we talk about what we think should happen, and these guys have a much closer look at him, and they're around him every day. And I know part of why they gave him so much rope was that the belief was they were better off being able to see him up close in Los Angeles, where they could work more hands-on with him, than sending him to Oklahoma City, having him work in the minor leagues, having him work with the coaches down there. And so far, that belief has paid off, and he has started to look, as you mentioned, a lot more confident. I think just on a game-to-game basis, I think one of the biggest differences is when something sort of goes slightly wrong, if he gives up a couple of hits, even if he gives up a home run, early on in the season, those sort of things would snowball into really bad innings. If it was just some bad luck, right, a broken bat single, an error, he would sort of get rattled, and it would turn into 3-4 runs. Now he seems to be a lot better at just shaking it off. You know, and like, hey, I gave up a run. That stinks. But figuring out how to lock back in and get out. And I think that's been a big difference for him. And, you know, look, credit Dave Roberts, man.
5: Big time.
6: They figured out how to kind of work with
5: the
6: guy.
5: They have a plan. And, like, this is a great culture to be in for a young pitcher. I mean, it's not all on you. You're not the savior.
6: Yeah.
5: Especially the saviors over there beating up Dalton Rushing. That's a different deal. But he's still got his stuff, right?
6: I mean,
5: is he touching 100?
6: He's touched 100 a few times.
5: He's touching
6: 100.
5: I mean, he's still fired it in there. I mean, we talked about him just throwing strikes. Same with Cam Carr. Like I said, you have no idea what you're in for.
6: Mm-hmm.
5: It's got to be a shock when your best stuff leaves the park.
6: Yeah.
5: Like, wow, how do I deal with that? Well, it happens to everybody, kid. Just keep doing your thing. It will straighten out. Hit your spots. Things will be fine.
6: Yeah. I mean, look, to that point, Shohei every now and then runs into some, you know,
5: right,
6: some speed bumps.
5: There you go. Hey, Roky, see, happens to him
6: happens
5: too.
6: Yamamoto runs into some speed bumps. I mean, these are guys who are at the top of their game, at the top of the league, and it happens to everybody. To your point, though, I mean, look, you started your career in Anaheim, you went to St. Louis. Is there a way to prepare yourself for playing in a place like Los Angeles?
5: Oh, well, for this, no. There is no way to prepare for this. Back-to-back champions on their way to a third on basically a machine.
6: Yeah.
5: No, there's no way to prepare for this. I have no idea how these guys are doing it. It's we've never seen anything like this before. But, yeah, just anything else, man. I mean, L.A. is L.A. There's a lot of distraction. You could play your sport year-round here. There's a lot to love, and there's a lot of pitfalls. But here, if you're Roky, you have the opportunity to work on your craft daily to become the best pitcher you can possibly be. Here's where LA gets in. Don't let anything get in the way of that.
6: Mm-hmm.
5: You know what I mean?
6: Yeah.
5: Don't let some outside stuff pull you away where you have to deal with this, that. Stay focused. Be like Shohei. Shohei's got one hell of a routine, and he sticks with it. He's a freaking jackhammer. Do that.
6: Yeah.
5: You know what I mean?
6: Right.
5: Save the rest of the stuff for later on. But in LA, it's all around you, all the time. Temptation's out there.
6: I mean, it is just potentially one big distraction after another.
5: Yeah.
6: And especially if you are, I think, having either having success or are of intrigue, I think, to the population, right?
5: Yeah.
6: Like, if you are a person.
5: A curiosity.
6: Who,
5: Yeah.
6: So, yeah, that is certainly, I think, an issue for, potentially for Roky, definitely for one for Cam Carr now that he's
5: No. Are you okay with I was monitoring social media, just taking the temperature. I think it's 60-40 about Walker Buehler pitching as a Padre. Like, he's a forever Dodger, and yeah. then some people, same breath, will say, the heck with him, he pitches for them now.
7: That's a tough one.
6: Yeah. My feeling with Walker Buehler is, one, I will always appreciate you. Thank you for your service and everything you did.
5: Yeah.
6: Him getting the last out in 2024, putting his arms out to the side. It's a classic, unforgettable moment. I need you to not pitch well tonight. Any other time,
5: do us
6: fine.
5: A solid.
7: Yes, do us a solid.
5: Do us a solid.
6: Any other day that you pitch, fine. Go do what you're gonna do tonight. I need you to blow up. That's what I need.
5: I need you to groove some fastballs to Shohei.
6: I need you to just throw a couple of BP fastballs over the heart of the plate.
5: Nah, his job is to beat you. And I hope he comes out. I hope he comes out.
6: I understand
5: gas.
6: That's what his job is. I just need him to just have an off night tonight. That's all. But again, I don't. I appreciate everything that you did for the organization.
5: Absolutely.
6: I just need you to not be at the top of your game tonight.
5: Well, look, man. If you get a three-peat, this is going to happen to you a lot.
6: Yeah.
5: There's going to be a bunch of ex-Dodgers littered around the league, especially when they start getting younger.
6: Well, it's funny because every year, you've seen it the last couple of years, either when they go on the road somewhere or a team comes in, every now and then there is a guy and they have like the ring ceremony. This past week, they were in Minnesota and Anthony Bonda pitches for the Twins. And they had a day in there where they brought Anthony Bonda out and they presented him with his World Series ring for what he did last year. So. It's going to continue.
5: There should be a Rortvedt Award. I'm serious. Like it happens every year, or at least it's been happening for this team. Like a stopgap guy that, I mean, in the grand scheme of things, but for that moment, he's the big Lebowski. He's the guy for that moment.
6: Right, he's the man for that moment.
5: That's what I'm saying.
6: I would say the early leader in that category would probably be Eric Lauer.
5: Perfect.
6: He was supposed to be a stopgap. The Dodgers have not lost a game that he has pitched in so far
5: That's
6: this
5: what I'm
6: year.
5: Saying. So call that the Rortvedt.
6: So Eric
5: like
6: Lauer,
5: that.
6: He's the leading candidate for the Rortvedt Award.
7: I have a question.
6: Yes.
7: So we talked about Buehler, and I agree. I would love for him to have an off night. Thank you very much, sir. I would want to know, because of that iconic moment on the mound, would you? Or do you believe, let me rephrase that, do you believe he deserves a bobblehead with that moment?
6: I do.
7: Even though he's not a Dodger anymore?
6: Yeah, because I think right after that he went, it was kind of expected he was going to leave in free agency after that moment, and he went to the Red Sox. I advocated then that they should have done a Walker Buehler, like, last out bobblehead with his arms just out in celebration. Like, I don't care that he pitched for the Red Sox. It's an iconic moment, and he was the author of that moment. Like, he should have got a bobblehead for it.
7: What do you think, Carr? Because you're thinking about it.
5: Well, I'm compiling all of the moments.
6: Mm-hmm.
5: Where does that rank as far as moments in that year? It was the last out.
6: It was the last out.
5: And it was iconic the way he did the thing.
6: Yeah,
5: but
6: like,
5: as far as moments are concerned,
7: it won.
6: Well, like, the biggest moment of the year would have been game one with the Freddie Freeman, the grand slam, walk-off grand slam.
5: That's clearly number one.
6: That's number one.
5: Where are we throwing in Walker Buehler, are you entertained? Because you can, the ball getting stuck, throw your hands up, Pajes coming over the top, making a catch.
6: I think it's probably, it's a top three moment. Because it was the last out. It is kind of that,
7: back-to-back.
6: That was the first of the back-to-backs. And then, but it's because it's the last out. It's that moment that you always remember, that last out.
5: Let's have some fun.
7: Yeah.
5: Who did he strike out?
6: Alex Verdugo.
5: Dang, I asked the wrong guy.
7: No, you know why that's significant? Yeah. Because Verdugo used to be a Dodger.
6: Yep.
5: Yeah.
6: And you talk trash about the
7: Dodgers. Yeah, so people know.
5: Case.
7: Yeah.
5: What was the count?
6: I don't know, two and two maybe. I have no idea.
7: I have no idea what the count was.
6: I'm gonna guess it was a strikeout, so we had at least two strikes on him. All right. We're gonna talk some Eddie Murphy coming up.
5: Are we?
6: It's an anniversary for Eddie Murphy, so we're gonna talk some Eddie Murphy movies. We do Race to the Crown. It's coming up next. DeMarco and Travis, Marcus in ESPN Los Angeles.
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3: All right, guys, I'm going to take this one. And because today there is an anniversary, so Dr. Dolittle came out in theaters.
4: All right.
3: And I said, you know what? Eddie Murphy is one of my favorite comedians / actors, so we should draft our top three Eddie movies.
4: Let's do it. I love Eddie.
3: Okay, yep. So here is how it's going to go. I already have the rundown, so I get to pick first.
5: Shocker.
4: What?
6: Yeah.
3: Listen, I know this is, you guys think this is a bit. I literally took a video, sent it to you guys again. You guys last time said you couldn't see when I typed in.
4: Yeah.
3: I typed in everything.
4: Mm-hmm.
3: It still chose me. D4, you're going second.
4: I'm going second. Okay.
3: Marcus goes third, and DeAndre goes last.
4: Okay. That all depends on that first choice.
7: That the first choice.
4: I hope you don't take the one I want.
7: Well, she probably will. She's going to dictate
4: okay,
7: the whole
4: draft. Okay, then I'll get mad about her picking first.
3: What?
4: If you pick the movie, I will.
3: All right, so it's my pick, and I'm going to pick, of course, Coming to America.
7: Yeah.
4: Oh, good. Okay, yay.
7: Oh,
4: thank
7: that was
4: you.
7: Not, that's not what you were
4: that's
7: gonna
4: pick. Not what I was going to pick.
7: Oh,
4: yay.
7: All right.
4: Okay. I love that one, though.
7: Okay.
3: Okay.
4: I love that
3: I'm
4: one.
3: I'm a little shocked,
7: that
3: though.
4: Prince Hakeem was
7: that
4: funny.
7: That seemed like the consensus
3: 1.01.
4: Oh, really?
3: Yes.
4: Okay, not for me. Not for me, but I love Coming to America.
3: All right.
4: That whole movie's hilarious.
3: D4, what's yours?
4: 48 Hours.
7: Ooh.
4: That is my first one. It was his movie debut. He took over the whole. Have you heard the backstory to this?
7: No.
4: Most of his stuff is ad lib. They wanted to fire him. that fight scene he had with Nick Nolte.
7: Yeah.
4: If you count, they're equal punches on purpose. Like they didn't want one to win over the other.
7: Okay.
4: This was awesome. Give me 48 Hours.
7: Okay.
4: That bar scene at Torchy's. Awesome. That was like watching like the first Black Panther ever. Get him, Eddie! Get him!
3: All right. All right, Marcus, who you got?
7: Well, see, now I'm going to take the movie that I thought you were going to take number two.
3: Is it, please don't.
7: Beverly Hills Cop.
4: Of course. Yes.
7: This is Beverly Hills Cop.
4: Good choice.
7: Axel Foley, man.
3: Yes.
4: Do you know who was supposed to do that movie? You won't believe it.
7: Wait, I think I want to say it's like, was it Sylvester Stallone?
4: It was
7: something?
4: An action movie. It was going to be Stallone.
7: Yeah.
4: And then he walked, did something else,
7: that's
4: and they made it a comedy.
7: Totally different movie with Stallone.
4: Kaboom. I love Beverly Hills Cop. Absolutely.
3: All right. And DeAndre, you got two picks here.
8: All right. I'm going to go ahead because this is one of the most popular franchises that's out right now.
3: I hate you already.
8: So I'm going to go ahead and take Shrek off the board.
4: Okay.
3: All right. I hate you.
4: I waffled over that. Is that an Eddie Murphy movie?
7: It is.
8: He's a big reporter.
3: Yeah,
4: Donkey.
8: Kind of Eddie Murphy.
7: You know what else nobody don't like?
4: What?
7: Parfaits. Parfaits.
4: Who don't like parfaits?
7: Everybody loves parfaits.
4: I mean, that could be a Mike Myers movie.
8: I can take it off.
4: That could be a Mike Myers movie.
8: I can take it off. I got it.
3: I had it on my board.
4: There you go. Okay.
8: I'm gonna go with Dr. Dolittle.
4: Good pick.
7: Okay. All right.
4: Good
7: all
4: pick.
7: Right.
4: Okay.
7: Great, because you left the one that I was gonna take anyway in this round.
4: Don't you do it.
7: Life.
4: Oh. Okay. Oh,
8: that's a good one. I forgot about that.
4: Love that one.
7: Life.
4: He and Martin were funny.
7: We're hilarious.
4: Hilarious.
7: Yeah.
4: This is the gun line. Tell them about the gun line, boss.
7: All right.
4: Who's up?
7: It's you.
3: D-Far.
4: Am I up?
7: Yeah.
4: Oh, good. I got my second pick. Oh, give me Boomerang.
7: Oh, yeah.
4: Boomerang, Boomerang, Boomerang. That was it. That was the joint. Let's just say, how do I say this? You had Lila Roche on.
7: Yep.
4: You had Robin
7: Givens.
4: Robin Givens.
7: Yep.
4: I understand, Mike.
7: Yes.
4: I get you.
7: Yes.
4: Completely.
7: And 100%. You had Halle Berry.
4: You know what, Laura?
3: Yes.
4: You know Robin Givens was actually like the first Kardashian? He was like the first one like that. That started the whole trend.
3: Oh, really?
4: Yeah. But, Height of Their Powers, The Boomerang, him and his two boys. That was me and my two boys.

0: That's my movie.
1: So that movie came, like, I think I was in junior high when that movie came out, right? You know, I'm Marcus Grant. He was Marcus Graham.
0: Marcus Graham. Yes.
1: Graham.
0: That's why I keep going, Marcus.
1: I got so much of that in my junior high and high school days. Yes, a lot of that.
0: Eartha Kitt was coming after you.
2: Okay, so it's my turn.
3: Yep.
2: Okay, so I have to take The Nutty Professor.
0: Oh, funny.
2: Hercules, right. Hercules,
3: Hercules. Hercules, Hercules, Hercules.
2: So I got to take that one. And then I was a little torn because I know some of them, I'm like, oh, that was not a good one, but it was funny to me, but I'm not going to take it because I would get heat for it. So I'm actually going to take one that I think is off the board for you guys, or I don't think you guys would see me taking it. Trading Places.
0: Oh, funny.
1: Oh, see, yeah. I actually thought that was one that the D-Bar would take, would have been Trading Places.
0: I liked it. He was funny.
1: Yeah.
0: But the other two, I was thinking about that.
1: All right.
0: Looking All good, right, Billy Ray.
1: Yeah.
0: Feeling good, Lewis. There we go. Am I up?
2: Yep, yes. You're up.
0: Oh, I get my, I get all my picks. Okay, this one is off kind of the beaten path. Should have got an Oscar for this. He was nominated. Golden Globe and Academy Award. Give me Dreamgirls.
2: Oh, okay. That's a good one.
0: He was right. Fantastic as James Thunder Early.
3: Yeah.
0: Wow.
3: All right.
2: That's I thought about pick. Taking that one. So.
0: That's my pick.
1: Yeah. All right. So that left one that I was afraid that you were taking D-Far. You would have been the only one possibly to take this one that I'm going to pick right here.
0: Okay.
1: Because I'm sure DeAndre hasn't seen it. I don't know if Laura has seen it. Underrated, incredibly hilarious, The Golden Child.
0: Oh, my God. Yes, sir. Yes.
1: I want the knife.
0: Please.
1: Give me the knife.
2: So I know of it. I have not seen it, but I know of it. It was on the list.
1: Like, it's definitely not one of his, like, more well-known, I guess, movies. Or it hasn't really endured.
0: Yeah.
1: But it is very funny.
0: What do you call the genre?
1: It's like an action comedy,
0: Action comedy, but it's got sci-fi, and it's got, like, demons and stuff in it.
1: Yeah, sort of like, I don't know if you've ever seen The Big Trouble in Little China.
0: Yeah,
1: sort of the same vibe.
0: With Eddie Murphy. Yeah. Just doing better
1: Eddie Murphy, right, exactly. Yeah.
2: All right, D.
4: All right. I'm stuck between two, and they're both funny. But I think I'm going to stick with my first choice. I'm going to take Norbit.
2: Norbit. Yeah, that's the one that I was thinking. Right. Yeah.
0: I felt bad for him through that whole thing. What was her name?
1: Rasputia.
0: Oh, my God. You're going out with me.
2: That's who I thought. That's the one of the ones that I thought about. So I was between Norbit, which you took. I was also between Mulan, because I love that movie.
1: He was the dragon.
2: He was the dragon. I love Mushu.
0: Yeah.
2: And then also Harlem Nights.
1: Yeah, Harlem Nights is still on the board. Huh?
2: Yeah, directed so Harlem Nights.
1: Yeah.
0: He directed that one.
4: Daddy Daycare, too.
2: Daddy Daycare's funny, too.
0: My brother is in Harlem Nights.
1: Really?
2: What? Yeah.
4: Wait, for real?
0: My middle brother is in Harlem Nights. Next time you see the movie, it's the first time you see Danny Aiello come into the Cotton Club.
1: Mm-hmm.
0: Or Candy, what is it? Richard Pryor's Club? Whatever, the place where they're gambling.
1: Yes.
0: When he's standing there, the guy behind him looks just like me. You'll be like, hey, that's DeMarco. Nope, that's my brother. He was playing football at UCLA.
1: Okay.
0: And then was doing movies at night. See, distractions everywhere.
1: Distractions everywhere.
0: Everywhere in Los Angeles.
1: Wow.
2: Now I need to go see that movie.
1: Right. Now we can check it out.
2: Your brother has been around.
0: Everywhere. Yes.
2: You do. Every time we say something or something comes up, you'll be like, oh, my brother.
0: He was in that.
2: And now I know which one it is. It's Andre.
0: He was in that and in The Program.
1: Was he in The Program?
0: He was in The Program. He was the Mississippi State D-tackle that got, like, roached up by the other actor.
1: Oh, wow.
0: Yeah, he was the one talking trash.
1: All right.
0: Yeah.
1: All right.
2: And Race to the Crown is driven by Rotolo Chevrolet, California's number one Chevy dealer, 13 straight years. 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
0: So glad.
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0: So glad you picked Harlem Nights in life.
1: I took life. I didn't take Harlem.
0: Who took Harlem Nights?
2: That was an honorary one.
1: The Golden Child.
0: Man, Harlem Nights had everybody. Every comedian in the world was in it.
1: Eddie Murphy, Richard Pryor, Della Reese, Red Fox.
0: Someone shoot me in my pinky toe. Come on. Come on, sugar.
1: Oh, you want to hit people with garbage cans. Now I got to cut you. Coming up, we're going to talk to a Super Bowl champion.
0: Let's go.
1: Is not DeMarco Farr. Stick around. Josh Jones coming up to join us here on DeMarco and Travis here on ESPN LA.
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6: Yeah, Mexico flying, the U.S. men's national team is flying, and the round of 32, the knockout stage, begins this Sunday, Dave.
5: And all the big players have shown up. 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
17: It's DeMarco Farr and Travis Rogers.
18: Bye.
19: Just I?
18: Right.
19: All right.
18: Right. It's cool.
19: By the way, I think that's the first time I ever said I.
17: Afternoons with DeMarco and Travis rolls on.
19: Did I get it out in one piece?
2: Yeah, you did good.
17: Back to the guys.
0: Laura trying to get us beat up in here.
2: Wait, what?
0: Yeah.
2: Why are you always going to come at me?
0: Seahawks OT Josh Jones is with us. Super Bowl champion is with us. DeMarco and Travis, Marcus and Travis. She tried to put the Aaron Donald cutout behind him.
2: Yep. It worked. He got a little tremble.
0: No, that's not tremble. Yeah. He's going to turn around and start punching. There you go.
20: It's a reaction, man. It's really like a reaction when you see him.
0: What is that like lining up in front of that?
18: Man, it's really like, I don't know, man. It's going to be a long day.
0: Yeah.
18: You know, we got the game plan in, but sometimes the game plan still don't work. You know?
0: Really?
18: Yeah.
0: Yeah, I feel you. Does he talk? Does he? Because
18: at first
0: I tried to interview him every day for like 10 years, and he refuses to talk about himself. He's super humble. He's right. That guy. But seeing him play, that's a different dude. So I wonder, what is it like when you're out there where we can't go with him?
18: I mean, on the field, at first, he's super quiet. He's super quiet. He's just working. But then I ain't going to lie. When you get him a couple times, that's when he starts chatting.
0: Yeah?
18: Yeah, I feel like he tried to get in your head.
0: You got him?
18: Once or twice.
0: Every now and then, you're going to get somebody.
18: But he got his way more than I got mine. So.
0: That's awesome.
1: You're talking about, during the break, what it's like being in Seattle. Obviously, you guys are Super Bowl champions. That fan base is insane during normal times. What has it been like since you guys hoisted the Lombardi?
18: I mean, they showed nothing but support. Mm. You know, they show up and show out everywhere we go. Even down in the Super Bowl, they showed up and show out. Mm. Man, I love the 12s, and that stadium is rocking. I mean, like, they showed nothing but support for us and our team and what we got going on. So,
0: you feel it?
18: Shout out to them. Yeah.
0: Do you feel it? Like, you got 31 other teams like looking for you right now?
18: Of course.
0: Yeah.
18: You know when you're at the top, you know, you put that target on your back, you know?
0: Everybody's building for you. How does that feel?
18: I mean, you know, it's a blessing and a curse. You
0: absolutely.
18: Know what I mean? But, you know, we still worried about ourselves. We still worried about, you know, getting better and making our team better. You know, that's what matters, you know. I feel like that's what got us there. We wasn't looking around, checking everybody else out.
0: Did you?
18: We just worried about what we was doing.
0: You did not cross with Bobby Wagner. He was gone.
18: Yeah, I did not.
0: Okay, so he was here, and I asked him because he'd been through it. Like, how do you flip the script? I know because we won the Super Bowl. I get it. But just how do you flip the script going from one year to the next? So I told them, winning the Super Bowl for me felt like you got off the parade float and went right into training camp. Yeah. So how do you guys plant that stick in the ground and say, this was last year, this was this year?
18: You got to know it's a new team. You know, each and every year it's a new team coming through there. What we did was great. What we did was phenomenal. And everybody will remember for the rest of their lives. But you got to know what your goal is. Again, you know, you got to, we got a saying right now, we're running it forward. Mm. We're not looking back. You know, we're running it forward. We're looking to get better as the team, what we got now, you know, and, you know, we're excited for the season.
0: That's a big dude, bro. 6'7", 339. Boy, are you 339 right now?
18: Not right now.
0: Not right now? What, are we north or south?
18: South.
0: South? Oh, yeah. Yeah. Oh, okay.
18: Yeah,
0: I see
18: yeah,
0: it.
18: Yeah.
0: Okay.
1: Yeah, slim down.
0: Yeah.
1: And,
0: yeah.
1: So, I mean, so when does the process of getting ready, getting back to game shape, when does that start for you?
18: It starts now. It starts now. And then mostly I've been trying to trim down, you know, clean up the body fat, you know, stay more flexible, you know.
0: What body fat?
18: Yeah, I got a little bit right now.
0: Nah,
18: I got a little
0: bro.
18: Bit.
0: You look good. I've seen you
18: appreciate
0: play.
18: It.
0: Yeah. You were born in Texas.
18: Yep.
0: You attended George Bush High School.
18: Yep.
0: What was that like?
18: City
0: I went
18: Houston.
0: To Kennedy. So I saw Kennedy every day of my life. I thought he was a family member.
18: Yeah.
0: Right. Yeah.
18: I mean, City of Houston is amazing. You know, I'm born and raised there. Probably the best city in all, you know, in my opinion, it's the best city in the whole world.
0: Absolutely. And then you played for the Houston Cougars.
18: Mm-hmm.
0: I was just learning about them. There was some coach that was at the University of Houston. I think he might be your most famous coach. He invented the Veer.
18: The Veer offense.
0: The Veer offense. I'll look his name up. But okay. I just for some reason, Marcus, I was thinking about the Veer offense and where it came from.
1: Okay.
0: It came from the University of Houston. Mm. And the Veer is the most unfair offense to any defender that's known to make. See, look
1: Bill
0: at him smiling.
1: Bill Yeoman.
0: What's his name?
1: Bill Yeoman?
0: Yeoman, that's his name. See? That face has to be around.
18: Yeah, for sure.
0: See all that around. Face? He gets to hit me when I'm not looking. That's the Veer offense. So from Houston to the NFL, man, tell me about that leap going from college to the pros.
18: Man, it's been a journey. You know, City Houston Cougars helped me out a lot. You know, my team that was there with Dana Holgerson, my coach B. Jones, you know, they really put it instilled in me to go out there and, you know, put my best foot forward in what I wanted to do. And, you know, that turned out to me getting drafted to the Cardinals. And then, you know, I just been putting one foot in front of the other. Now I'm in my seventh year.
0: Yeah.
18: And just blessed.
0: You're vested. Good for you.
1: You got drafted in 2020, which was just a bizarre year, right? I mean, because we had the pandemic. There was all this. Yeah. How was that transition? Because it had to be unlike anything else you were used to in your football life.
18: You know, at the time, it was all like a transitional phase for me.
1: Mm-hmm.
18: You know what I mean? Because I'm going from college to the NFL. And the meanwhile, a whole pandemic and COVID is happening. So things are different. Things are the NFL is trying to figure out what they want to do. If we're going to have a season, people are sitting out. So it was kind of a difference for other people that had, like, you know, we had the combine, but I didn't have my pro day. You know, I didn't have no OTAs. The first time I get up there, I think we got a week before training camp.
1: Wow.
18: And we had training camp, and then that was it, and we rolled right into the season. So, you know, it's more of like a quicker learning curve that I had to, you know, be ready for, you know. So it was kind of a crazy moment in my life, but, you know, I always remember it. You know, it
1: was
18: one of a kind.
1: You got to skip your first OTA?
18: Yeah.
1: Good for you.
18: Yeah.
1: Now that you've been through six others,
18: yeah.
1: Good for you.
18: I know,
1: right. Yeah. But what do they say? Voluntary is not voluntary.
20: Yeah, right.
1: They mean mandatory. You know, the thing I did, I was looking you up, and I'd seen you play a bunch against the Rams, preparing for you, talking about you. So I know a lot about him as an athlete, and I can't stop staring at his mitts. See his hand? Put your hand up. Look at that. Imagine if that slapped you upside the head.
20: No.
1: Yeah.
20: No.
1: I got a guy you can slap. Is Chris here?
2: No, wow. Never mind.
1: No. Wouldn't that be fun?
18: What, Chris got big hands?
20: No, nah. he just wants Chris to get slapped upside the head.
18: I'm dead.
1: He might actually let you do it. That's the cool thing. But the thing is, I love your dedication to youth football and your football camps. What is that like? When did you know you were going to be a pro and you have this dream of playing in the NFL? And have you seen it in your camps so far from another kid? Did you see yourself in that camp?
18: Honestly, I started playing like football when I was a junior in high school, when I transferred schools. And the head coach of that school was Alan Aldridge, who's a Super Bowl winner with the Broncos. Mm-hmm. So I didn't
1: know. Alan Aldridge?
18: Alan Aldridge.
1: Okay, yeah, okay.
18: And he was, you know, he seen me. He was like, hey, man, you playing football? I was like, I never played football a day in my life. So he got me out there, and I didn't know what I was doing. You know, I ended up having multiple scholarship offers. I'm just out there moving my feet, being big. So I ended up with, you know, multiple college offers, ended up going to college, ended up to where I am now. And, you know, we always talked about me giving back and coming back. Mm-hmm. And then, you know, I hated it took this, but, you know, he ended up passing away.
1: Oh, no.
18: Yeah, he ended up passing away. And it kind of, like, triggered in my heart to be able to, like, to go back to my alma mater and really start working with the youth to, because he saw something in me, you know, to push me to where I wanted to go. And then now, you know, I'm coming back to be able to do the same thing.
1: It only takes one. What were you doing? I mean, when he found you, how big were you?
18: I was about 6'4", 260.
1: Were you playing hoop?
18: I was playing basketball.
1: Playing basketball.
18: Yeah, I was playing basketball.
1: See, why you want to do that?
18: You know,
20: because looking at the University of Houston, right? Like, if you're going to play football, you play basketball at University of Houston.
1: Come on,
20: you're
1: a freight train, not a basketball.
20: But you did start the Josh Jones Foundation. I mean, talk a little bit about what the foundation does.
18: It's just supporting the youth through sports and through major events. You know, bringing in something to them that they never, like, could experience, you know, on their own, you know. It's kind of like the same thing for me, just bringing something to them, to their doorstep, to their community, to their area, to be able to see that they can grow from this and then get to wherever they want to go and achieve their dreams.
1: Nice. It's super important. But you got to be honest, Marcus. Sometimes I'm brutally honest. Like, hey, what do you think of my kid?
20: Uh-oh.
1: Nope. Yeah, try something else. Try softball. That might be better for you. So you're in town in L.A. for the BET Awards?
18: Yeah.
1: You're actually going in?
18: I will be at the BET Awards.
1: Is this your first time?
18: First time, yeah. You should watch it on TV.
1: Yeah, me too. Yeah. I've never been to the BET Awards.
18: Yeah, I'm excited. Drewski's hosting, so it should be fun.
1: Who's dressing you?
18: I actually got a stylist. Her name's Kylie.
1: Yeah.
18: She's super dope here based in L.A. Actually just left from over there. She got some dope stuff for me. So
1: Yeah.
20: I mean, there's like sneak preview. When we suited, booted. What are we doing?
18: We're going suited and booted for BET Awards. And then she got me some other stuff throughout this weekend. So I'm gonna be dressed well.
1: Yeah. I assume that you're going to have somebody dress you.
18: Yeah.
1: Right. You know,
20: I mean,
1: if you go to the BET
20: Awards.
1: Yeah. I mean, I can't dress myself. I'll be looking bad in this.
20: You don't think you can rock the Hawaiian shirt at the BET Awards?
1: I would show up just like this, and he would laugh me
18: out
1: of the building.
18: I'm going to connect you with Kylie, and we'll get you
1: there. See that? That's a sneakness right there.
20: Yeah. was it a sneak?
1: A little bit.
2: That was direct.
1: So when you heard the news, the big news of the offseason that Myles Garrett wound up here, your first thought, your thoughts on that?
18: So, I mean, we're in meetings, you know, and then I don't really got my phone in meetings, but it's just sitting there. And I think I seen this ticker come across, and I seen something. I just look over, I peek at it. I'm like, oh, Myles Garrett. I think it was the last five meetings of the meeting. So I'm kind of looking back at our, you know, Charles Cross, our tackle. I'm kind of peeking at that. I'm like, just looking. Abe's our right tackle, so he don't really got to worry about because usually Miles is on the left side. I'm just looking back at Charles. He's like, you know, after me, he's like, why you keep looking at me? I put out my phone. I'm showing like, oh, he's like, oh, man.
20: Wow.
18: You know, wow. But, you know, we competitors, you know, we excited to play against them and look forward to the game.
20: You're holding the Lombardi. It's no slouch. Like I said, everybody's chasing you. And this is all, it's all about competition. Don't you want to face the best?
18: Yeah, of course.
20: Absolutely.
18: Of course.
20: Don't you want to be the best?
18: Yeah, if to be the best, you got to beat the best.
20: So, I mean, you started as a junior. I mean, how far do you want to take this? Like, most guys like me, I thought Hall of Fame. Everybody does. How do you feel about playing professional football at this point in your life?
18: I mean, honestly, I'm a competitor. So anytime I get a chance to go out there and compete at the highest level, that's like my dream. I'm living it every time. You know how it feels to be under those lights. Mm-hmm. It's like, it's kind of like a drug, you know? It's just so addicting. And like that feeling, I still got that hunger for that and that drive for that. So, like, as far as this game want to take me is as far as I'm going to take it.
20: That's where I've been watching the World Cup. Every time they score, the roar of the crowd, bro, my hair stand up. Keep playing.
18: Of course.
20: You can't play. You can't play. Trust me.
3: Exactly. Hey, Josh, man, congratulations on the Super Bowl.
20: Absolutely.
3: Best of luck this season.
20: Yes,
3: enjoy
20: sir.
3: The BET Awards, man. It was good to talk to you.
18: Of course. Thank you. Appreciate you guys. Thank
20: you. Are you sure you can't stick around? Let's get Chris here.
18: No, I think I don't want no smoke with Chris.
20: Just show thank you, man. Good to meet you.
18: Of course, you too.
3: Whose
20: birthday?
3: Oh, yeah, by the way, it wasn't happy belated. Yeah, man.
20: Yeah,
3: it's
20: your birthday.
18: Yeah, turned 29. Just don't tell nobody else.
20: All right. And you in LA on your birthday?
18: It was on the 22nd.
20: Oh, you having a good time. Yeah. Give me your number. I'm coming.
18: All right.
20: Thank you, man. Good to see you.
3: What do we got next? Is it tip or no tip? What
2: it's
3: are we doing?
2: Pechanga pick of the week.
3: Pechanga pick of the week. Yay. All right, that's coming up next. Thanks to Josh Jones for stopping by. DeMarco, Travis, Marcus hanging out for Trav today here on ESPN Los Angeles.
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22: 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The Americans are expected to have a fully healthy Christian Pulisic back in the lineup. And with the U.S. entering as the clear favorite, they'll be looking to take the next step toward what could be a memorable World Cup run.
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4: So, I fall. Kind of, sort of, frequently.
20: Yeah, but you get back up.
4: I get so far.
20: Yeah, you get up. There you go.
32: DeMarco and Travis continue. Here are the guys.
0: The Lone Ranger.
5: Correct.
0: Silver.
20: Actually, it's, officially, it's the William Tell Overture, right? I think it's the official name of the song.
0: Is that what it is?
20: Yeah, it comes from like an old like opera from, you know, 18th
0: But this
20: century.
0: Was the Lone Ranger.
20: For the Lone Ranger, yeah.
0: Oh,
20: that's,
0: okay.
20: That's how most people know it nowadays.
0: Yeah.
5: All right, you guys on a roll. I got to find some more, a little more difficult.
0: Well, on the way out yesterday, Laura was speaking with someone and said Tonto, and I thought she meant Tonto. And
20: right.
0: You know that means stupid. Did you know that?
20: I did not know that.
0: Yes.
20: That's what they. So that was the character's name?
0: I think, right.
20: I mean, it was a different era then. It was a different era.
0: I think
20: but
0: so.
20: Damn.
0: Yeah, correct my math. Yeah, that was funny. So the World Cup, FIFA World Cup, still going on. Did France lose today or they won?
20: No, they won. They won 3-1.
0: They beat the Norwegians. 4-1.
20: Oh, was it 4-1? Okay.
0: 4-1. They finished Group 1 in dominant fashion. And Senegal beat Iraq, right?
20: 5-0, which might sneak Senegal in. They were sort of on the bubble, but I think they might sneak into the knockout round now.
0: All right. I'm trying to think. Let's see. We have, so we got Spain and Uruguay tonight. Winner could claim the top spot in Group H.
20: Ooh, that should be fun.
0: Which one helps us? Helps the U.S.?
20: Neither.
0: Nothing? I mean, Cap Verde, Saudi Arabia?
20: I don't know. I haven't looked further down the bracket, but the U.S. is locked in.
0: Okay.
20: We're going to play Bosnia-Herzegovina on Wednesday. That is
0: on
20: for
0: Wednesday.
20: Sure.
0: Okay.
20: That is for sure
5: and
20: done.
5: And it's looking like on the side of right now in the round of 32 that the U.S., if they do advance, they won't really meet someone like a Spain or a Brazil
0: later
5: down into the.
20: Yeah, the bracket's actually working out kind of nice
5: favor,
20: for them
5: right now.
20: Yeah.
5: So that's the thing.
0: I got to pick a Pachanga pick of the week. So you know what? How about Belgium versus New Zealand? I like New Zealand and I like Belgium because they have that dude that looks like Leonard Fournette.
5: Romelu Lukaku.
0: Doesn't he look like Leonard Fournette?
5: He looks exactly.
0: I'm like, hey, when did he play soccer?
20: There are a couple like Fournette because there's somebody I can't remember. There's another team whose goalie looks like Leonard Fournette.
0: Yeah,
20: too, right. There's
0: he looks like a lot of people.
20: Fournette lookalikes.
0: I'll pick that one. So Belgium versus New Zealand. 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I'm having a blast watching the World Cup. It's so funny. People say, I don't like soccer, and then they're glued to the TV. It's so exciting.
20: Well, because like maybe you don't like the sport or like you don't understand the sport or know a lot about it, but people like excitement.
0: Okay, let me ask you a question.
20: Okay.
0: You ready, DeAndre? I need you to weigh in. Is it more exciting than baseball?
20: The World Cup is more exciting than regular season baseball, yes.
0: True. Okay.
20: I think playoff baseball is a different animal.
0: Absolutely. Okay, go ahead.
5: I don't know, man, because I feel like the representation of your country, it brings the most out of these athletes.
0: Boom!
5: So I think that's why I feel like the World Cup is a bigger draw because it doesn't happen every single year.
20: Yes.
5: So I think that's why it makes it one of the biggest stages, you know.
0: Yeah,
5: that's
0: fair. Somebody tried to interject that, like, hey, you should talk about this on your show. I think it's more exciting than baseball. I said the World Cup is.
20: The World Cup
0: because
20: is.
0: Because MLS is here.
20: But even I think what makes the World Cup cool is even for the countries that don't have a chance at it, there's still that energy that's around it.
0: Yeah.
20: Right? My wife was born in Haiti. I bought her a Haiti jersey for it.
0: You know, I have Haiti in the thing.
20: Oh, do you?
0: I took Haiti.
20: Okay.
0: South Korea and Haiti.
20: All right.
0: So I'm on your side.
20: All right.
0: There you go.
20: So, but like, you know, so like the other night, they lost. They lost 4-2 to Morocco. Their tournament, unfortunately, is over. But they scored. And to like watch their fans go just absolutely nuts.
0: Yes.
20: Over watching their team score. Like, nobody's expecting Haiti to do anything. Nobody's expecting.
0: But you're on the board.
20: Right. Nobody's expecting like Curaçao to do anything in this tournament. But like, when those teams score and to see their fans just absolutely go bonkers, like, that part is fun to me.
0: I think we watched Ecuador score their first goal ever.
20: Yeah.
0: And they went bonkers.
20: They went nuts.
0: I think that's cool.
24: Ecuador won.
20: Yeah, they did. That was wild.
24: That is. And that's the thing. That's what I told Trudell on Wednesday when we were out there, you know, bike shed, because a lot of these nations, it's their first time, like, because they expanded.
20: Mm-hmm.
24: So seeing those stories is so cool, man. Being able to showcase
2: your country and like be prideful of that in like such a global stage is amazing.
20: Absolutely. If I was, you know, from one of those countries, like we just made it, you know, the expectations aren't. If I scored a goal for one of those countries, I would never shut up about it.
6: Ever.
20: Ever.
6: Ever.
20: It'd be like, hey, did you remember to take out the trash? Remember when I scored a goal in the World Cup?
6: You
20: like,
6: right.
20: I would never, ever shut up about something.
6: You want
20: like
6: me to
20: that.
6: Pay for this? I'm the guy that scored
20: the
6: goal.
20: I scored the goal.
6: There you go.
20: Right?
6: So the group stage almost complete. Knockout round is taking shape, correct?
20: Yes.
6: And France still looks good. Mexico, I told you, man, Mexico has been the story of the tournament.
2: Well, I think in the sense of they won all their games, there's a lot of things that, you know, we won't get into. But, and as a Mexicana, yes, I love it. You know, it's just, we bring the vibes, man.
20: Yeah.
2: Let's just be real. Like, we bring the vibes, seeing the stadium rock out the way it does. And again, I'm not saying other countries don't, because the rowing is cool. Everybody has their own thing. I just think because we live in Southern California, we are submerged in a lot of Mexican culture. So for us, it's like, oh, yeah, but we do bring vibes. Like, we are. But also, do I, because again, I told you, my mom's like, yeah, we're winning everything. I was like, okay, let's calm down. Yeah. You know what I mean? In our hearts, like, yeah, but.
6: Keep that energy.
20: But you, also,
6: I like
20: you have Merlin the Duck on your side.
2: Oh, my God.
6: Merlin,
2: the duck is amazing.
6: The
2: yeah.
6: Duck?
20: Are you not aware of this duck?
6: Merlin
2: yes.
6: the Duck?
20: Yes.
2: I told you about the duck, D-Far. Remember I showed you the video of the little duck and then it went viral?
20: Oh, it wears the jersey and everything.
6: Yeah. Oh, my God. See, they got a mascot now.
20: They got a mascot. They have a duck, right? The duck is dope.
2: And Merlin has been everywhere. He's been invited to Netflix. He's,
20: like the duck. The duck met the president.
2: Yes. The duck met the president of Mexico.
6: And I want to go steal it.
2: Which, no, you don't want to do that.
6: Dun, dun, dun, dun, dun. Steal the mojo.
20: That
6: come on.
20: Like, that seems like a, you know.
2: It's bad karma. That's bad juju,
20: well, also,
2: bro.
20: It seems like the premise for a really bad comedy.
6: Exactly.
20: Like,
6: come on.
20: Stealing a duck.
6: Ocean's 14. Come on. We're going to steal Merlin the duck. Ecuador had the biggest upset, right? Beating Germany 2-1. U.S. is through, but we all had that, right?
20: Yeah.
6: I mean, do we give them a golf clap?
20: I didn't have them winning the group, but I definitely had them getting through.
2: Yes.
6: Okay.
2: I also was a little bit, yesterday when I was watching the game, and I was like, oh, and then it was like 2-2, and then bam, last minute, I was like, oh.
6: Yeah, 98th minute.
20: How
6: about that?
20: It was disappointing the way it happened. I didn't take too much from it just because, in the grand scheme of things, it didn't really matter, and we played our backups.
6: I'd rather win than lose. But
20: yeah, I mean, it was disappointing, but it wasn't devastating.
6: You know, I bet it was great for the coach. That's going to reinforce a lot of stuff for him. Sometimes losing is good. It helps you go forward.
20: You notice that our coach looks like Russell Crowe?
6: He does.
20: He looks like Russell Crowe.
6: He does.
20: Mm-hmm.
6: Like Gladiator, Russell Crowe.
20: Russell Crowe, or there's that movie...
6: not Russell Crowe now.
20: The Nice Guys. If you all look, go Google The Nice Guys. He looks like Russell Crowe from that movie.
6: That's cruiserweight Russell Crowe.
20: Yes.
6: Now he's heavyweight.
20: He's definitely heavyweight.
6: He's heavyweight now.
20: Yep.
6: Dark horses, Morocco, Japan, Ivory Coast, Ecuador. We got to put them in there.
7: Shout out Ivory Coast. I got them in my pool.
6: Do you really?
7: Yes.
6: Okay.
20: All right.
6: Nice.
20: They looked good the other day.
6: I love it. They expanded to 48 teams. I think it works. Goals are up. Excitement is up. Jerseys are selling. The knockout round is going to be so much fun. This is going to be great. I hope the U.S. hangs in there as long as
2: possible. I have a question, because I'm reading the chat, and you know, sometimes the chat gets out of pocket.
6: Oh, boy.
2: And somebody said that I act like I was born and raised in Mexico, but I'm not even going to say what
6: I
2: said.
6: I would just say ignore that one.
20: Yeah.
2: No,
20: yeah.
2: But my thing is like, no. But here's my thing, is why is it bad to be prideful of that? You know what I mean? Like, that's what I'm saying. Like, it's not bad. Like, your wife was like, you know, when
6: wife,
2: we...
6: or did you call me white?
2: No, white.
6: Oh,
2: white.
6: Like, that's twice. One day.
2: No.
6: Okay,
2: your wife. Your
6: yeah.
2: wife.
20: Yeah,
2: remember
20: Travis,
2: when...
20: get it together.
6: Yeah.
2: At least you didn't call him DeMarc. Well, DeMarc would have been better. But your wife was like, yo, you got to root for South Korea. You can't root for Mexico.
6: Yeah.
2: There's pride in that. Like, why is that? Like, it shouldn't be a bad thing. You know what I mean?
6: It's not.
2: Like,
6: I would have ignored it. You know that's Beto, right?
2: It wasn't. I'm not going to put... I know I joke a lot about Beto. We're not putting that one on Beto.
6: Come on.
2: You know, chat, be better.
20: Be better. I was here with the Beto on Wednesday watching the Mexico game.
2: How was that, being on air and seeing that?
20: Oh, it was wild. He had a horn. Like, so when every time Mexico scored...
2: Yeah,
20: he would he'd blow the horn. Like, it was fun. We had a good night.
6: Good.
20: Yeah, good time.
6: Yep. I hope we make a deep run. We're here.
20: Looks good.
6: I hope we make a deep run.
20: Looks good.
6: Yeah. No doubt.
20: The bracket is definitely shaping up.
6: Because I need more Alexi Lalas on TV getting smacked around.
20: I want Zlatan Ibrahimovic on TV all the time.
6: Well, he's got to put, you got to put Alexi next to him. Then.
20: Yeah, maybe
6: you
20: so. Got to
6: like, put his foil.
20: It's like a weird buddy comedy.
6: I shouldn't even be laughing about comedy. That. That's so mean. Yeah. Gosh, jump ganging up on the guy. Anyway.
20: anyway. Is that it?
6: I think so.
20: Pick of the week?
6: Yeah.
20: All right.
6: It's World Cup for the Pechanga Pick of the Week. I read the tag. I'll read it again. 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
20: All right.
6: Let's go.
20: Tip or no tip coming up after this. DeMarco, Travis, Marcus hanging out with you on a Friday afternoon here on ESPN LA.
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24: All right. This literally got me so upset when you sent this picture, Marcus.
20: Okay.
24: Y'all don't even understand. So we have a group chat, you know, because we like to be prepared here. And Marcus sent a picture of, what is it, like half a skeleton?
20: It's like,
6: yeah, what the hell was that?
20: So, you know, those big skeleton decorations you usually see around Halloween. Right. It's like, this is the one where it's only from the waist up. So I guess you put it on your lawn. It looks like the skeleton's
24: it's
20: like
24: coming out
20: of the ground,
6: like
20: sort of thing.
6: Larger than life size?
20: Yeah. Yes. It's like, okay. You know, it's like one of those big ones.
24: Okay.
20: Yeah.
24: Now, what pissed me off is that it's being sold at Costco right now.
20: Yes.
24: It is June. Okay,
6: yeah.
24: It is summer. I haven't had, you know, my summer drinks. I haven't had my summer tan. I haven't had enough. Summer just started. We just started cancer season, okay?
6: Yeah.
24: Why in the bleep do we have a skeleton out on the store? Like, it's too early. I don't like it. I know that, you know, usually around August, you start seeing the decorations come up for Halloween, which I still think is too early.
20: Yes.
24: But tip or no tip? This is just getting ridiculous. Like, what are we doing? It's June.
6: Bro, no tip.
2: No tip.
6: No, absolutely no tip. Are you crazy? You buy your winter stuff in the summer. You buy your fall stuff in the summer. You do opposite. That's how you get them for cheap.
2: Exactly. No, it's the other way.
6: If you buy that skeleton anywhere close to Halloween, it's going to be three times as much as it is now.
2: No,
6: so
2: I'm gonna pull this up in Christmas.
20: I'm gonna pull this up, right? Because this is a picture my mom sent me this the other day when she was in Costco, and I'm gonna see if I. So it's currently, it's like $260.
6: Yeah. Wait till
20: right now.
6: Wait till August.
20: So what, it'd be like what? Four?
6: Yeah.
20: Four bills?
6: Especially if you get down to the last three.

0: in stock, it's going up. Get it now. Smart people. See? I
1: just
0: there
1: believe
0: you go.
1: Can't we just celebrate the holidays in order? We haven't got the 4th of July
0: well,
1: yet.
0: They didn't put up decorations. They're just selling something. They didn't have the store all decorated with cobwebs and witches.
2: No. But that's the thing. Like, why are we...
0: You got to buy it now when it's cheap.
2: No, you that's buy what... it after. So you're actually... So, like, I buy
1: better.
2: My Christmas
1: you should buy it
2: after.
1: On November 1st.
0: Yes. Even better, but this is the other time. Yeah, even better.
3: Look, man, I'm telling you right now, when I worked at Home Depot, when they put those skeletons out in August, it was like $300.
0: See?
3: Guess what? Summertime, when we had them, you know, when they put them out a little earlier in summertime, significantly cheaper.
0: Yeah.
3: I'm with DeMarco.
0: I buy my beach chairs in the wintertime. I do. They're cheap.
2: But that's okay. But see, I buy, like, for example, I love Christmas. Okay. Christmas is my thing. Every time after Christmas, things go on sale.
0: True.
2: Like, you buy things like that. So I get November 2nd, even after November 2nd, because Dia de los Muertos. But, like, the first week of November, then you get those things. Don't put it to me.
1: I'm offended.
2: I am. I almost cursed.
0: You
1: I'm offended.
0: But I don't like those things to begin with. Like, those tall skeletons.
1: They're super creepy.
0: They are creepy. Like, why would you want that
1: but
0: in your front
1: yard? But
0: they're
1: taking over now. Like, when I go through my neighborhood, there's, you know, it seems like at least one or two houses on every block has one.
0: Well, we had a dude. He has two of them. And they're, like, 8-9 feet tall. And they're right in his front yard.
1: Mm.
0: So they're out there for Halloween.
1: Yeah.
0: And then he leaves them there for Christmas. So he decorates them like skeletons in Santa Claus outfits.
1: Oh, I kind of get the whole Nightmare Before Christmas angle there.
2: Oh, okay. I love Nightmare Before Christmas.
1: I get that angle.
0: The worst part, it's two blocks from an elementary school.
1: So you're just freaking out the kids?
0: Right. Come on, bro.
1: The kids.
2: I don't have a problem with that. Make them learn young, okay? Make them learn young. All right. So this came up on my feed, and I could not stop laughing, and I love Sean McVay's just great humor. So a 49ers fan spotted Sean McVay vacationing over Saint-Tropez over the weekend and trolled him. So he was presented with a bottle of champagne, and the staff delivered it with the sign featuring the Niners logo.
0: Whoa.
2: Bold. But he seemed to just be fun. You know, he was just a class act, which I loved. So tip or no tip, you would be that bold to do the same.
0: Oh, tip. Absolutely. I would do something like that. Sure I would.
1: Tip, but I'd probably have to be a couple drinks in.
0: Yeah.
1: You know, I don't think I could do it.
2: Depends who you're doing it to. Like, I wouldn't do it to Aaron Donald.
0: Oh, of course I would.
2: Oh, I wouldn't.
0: I would tell, like, we used to do stuff like if we catch you on vacation and you don't see us, we see you, and we're in the same hotel, we'll say put our bill on his.
2: Oh.
0: Yeah, so all our charges will go to his room. Oh, yeah, and see if he can figure it out.
1: Oh.
0: Oh, yeah.
1: That's kind
0: of
1: funny.
0: Oh, yeah, of course.
1: That's kind
0: of especially
1: funny.
0: If you beat me that year.
1: Oh, if you, yeah, especially then.
0: Absolutely.
1: Oh, yeah.
0: Did you see the room just got dark? Yeah, Josh just walked by. He just walked by. Well, that's a walking eclipse, ain't he?
1: Yeah, but I think, you know, that would be the kind of thing where, especially if I'm at a resort, Saint-Tropez, somewhere like that.
0: Yeah.
1: If you get a couple of cocktails in or whatever, especially with a group, you're like, let's go troll Sean McVay over there. Let's go send him a 49er gift or something like that. I could see myself
0: He's
1: doing that.
0: He's got a good sense of humor.
1: Yeah.
0: He's not going to forget it, though.
1: No, of course not.
0: Yeah.
2: Honestly, I was like, that's awesome. Because sometimes when you see things like that, people are kind of...
0: Now, if it was the other way around, Laura, when I was in, like, if I was his age, like year 6, 7,
2: uh-huh.
0: and I'm like hardcore football and you did it to me, I would have flipped the table over.
2: Yeah. Got it.
0: You would have got your viral
1: moment. I
0: feel
1: like if I send you a 49er thing now, you might flip the table over.
0: Well, no, I don't want to hurt myself. But yeah.
2: Okay, so here's another one that I don't know why people get upset or are surprised that airport food is extremely expensive.
0: Oh my God, yeah.
2: So you sent us a video of a guy going to Burger King and spending about $70 for two meals. Nothing crazy, nothing fancy. But listen, as someone who did fly a lot, expensive, okay? If you want to eat at the airport, it's expensive. Everything's going to be super jacked up. So tip or no tip, you still buy food at the airport.
0: Oh, tip.
2: Do you really?
0: I
2: got sick.
0: Every now and then you get caught, you get hungry, but I am not spending $24 on a Whopper.
1: No.
0: No.
1: Tip, only in the sense, like, I don't buy food, like, at a restaurant. Like, I'll go to the you know, like, the little bookstore or whatever,
0: Oh, and, the snack shop.
1: Right, I'll get that. I'll get, like, you know, some beef jerky, some snacks, a bottle of water. I mean, I'll go and sit and I'll have a beer before a flight. Because in my mind, there are two places on Earth where time doesn't exist and you can have a beer at any point. Vegas and airports.
0: Yes, that's true.
1: Time does not exist in those
0: places. All bets are off.
1: All bets are off.
0: That's true.
1: But, like, I can't remember the last time I sat down at a restaurant and ordered a meal.
0: DeAndre, $68 for two burgers, two fries, two sodas.
1: I think there's something.
2: Wait, there was
1: got
2: one
1: Hershey,
2: more
1: they
2: thing.
1: A Hershey pie.
2: Yeah, they had a little Hershey,
1: oh,
2: Hershey
1: pie
2: in there.
1: Hershey pie.
3: That sounds like a Funchy meal just written all over it. Cool, man. Oh, man.
2: That was wild. That was like, me, I don't mind a drink, and I know a drink is going to be expensive, but nah, man.
0: Nah, we're not getting the drink. Like, get some water. Yeah.
2: No, it depends. You know what, though? Like, shout out to Rockin' Brews, because there's a Rockin' Brews inside LAX, and that's usually where I go, because the drink, again, we're at the airport, you know what you're getting, but at least it has a lot of liquor.
0: Yeah, that's true.
1: Yeah,
2: so at least you know what you're getting.
1: See, the other part of this, though, is because I saw, you know, you sent the video, and the guy shows you the menu. When you're in line and
2: you
1: look at
2: it,
1: you see the menu. Like, at some point, you can step out of line and be like, I'm not spending 20-some-odd dollars
0: right.
1: on a Whopper combo meal. Like, I'm just not doing it.
0: I think he thought they were kidding.
2: Nah, man.
0: You know what I mean? Like, that's the typo, right? That says $24.
2: It's not 14. That's a big difference typo. Okay, so shout out to DeAndre who sent us this, but it was all over my feed. A woman proposed to her boyfriend during the Tanzania versus Netherlands match in Kansas City, and I don't know, I thought it was a joke, but apparently it has not came out that it's a joke, if y'all have heard anything else. But I'm like, whoa, that's bold. I'm not super old school, but I'm not proposing to my man. Like, that's not happening. But tip or no tip, I know you guys are married, so just play off here. You guys would be okay.
0: Some of us more than once.
2: True. And it cost you your lawnmower. But tip or no tip, you would be okay with your lady proposing to you?
1: I feel like no tip on that. Like, I feel like it'd be awkward, and because it feels like if it came to that point, it's because you were dragging your feet on it as the man, and she decided to just take matters into her own hands.
0: Yeah.
1: And so that, I don't know, I would feel some kind of way about it.
0: I guess, I mean, if you're being asked about it, like, are you going to ask, you know, where is this going? Are you going to blank or get off the pot?
1: Right.
0: You know, that's basically proposing, right?
1: Yeah. The other part is that...
0: Laura, isn't it? Like, if you're... If you've had girlfriends that will ask their boyfriends, what are we doing here? Are we taking this to the next level?
2: I have, and that didn't end well, I will say.
0: But that's basically a proposal. Kind of.
2: No, it's not.
0: Well, you're making your feelings known. I want to marry you. Why aren't you asking me? If you ask me, I'll say
2: no.
0: Yes.
2: Okay, well, I think I see it differently. And again, to your point, like my friend, if you have those conversations, it depends where your relationship's at too. But I've had a friend be like, yo, this is what I want. I'm not saying I want it right now, but this is a long term for me. Like, where do you see us and you fitting in that plan?
0: Yeah.
2: I don't think that's proposing. I think that's just having a conversation. It didn't end well, but, you know.
0: I think the first salvo is always, now remember, I don't date just to date. You know, that's the first, she wants to get married.
2: Ooh.
0: That's kind of a mini proposal.
2: See, for me, it's I used to say, like, I don't want it to be serious. Like, I got a roller coaster life. So.
0: There you go. See, that's, but there you go.
2: I don't,
3: I got a genuine question. So this is, with that, you know, seeing what happened on social media, is there any chance that, like, Christian the Boo would, like, get on
2: no.
3: one knee and,
2: no.
3: Is this
2: no.
3: a sign for him that, you no. know, he could possibly do that?
2: Why are you doing that? You're the one that has the engagement pictures.
3: I'm just asking. It's a genuine question. I want to see if, you know.
2: Okay. No. Everybody asks all the time, Marcus, you know, being back in the fold, Beto has asked, like,
1: right.
2: I'm not someone who's chasing a ring. Like, I'm not someone, like, if he were to ask, sure, okay, like, I love him and we've talked about these things. Like, we're a grown couple. I'm not in my 20s. Like, we have these real conversations. But am I here like, oh my God, I need him to propose? No, because I know where my relationship stands. I think that women, when they're chasing that ring, they don't know where they stand with their partner. And that's different. Like, we know exactly where we stand with each other and what we want with each other. That's grown people stuff. If you're out here chasing a ring, that's little kid stuff. Like, I don't got time for that.
1: All right. The other part about that, though, that video that was sort of How do you guys feel about stadium proposals? Because that
2: weird.
1: Always seems awkward, too.
2: Don't do
0: you
2: it.
0: You better be sure.
1: You better be sure?
0: You better be 100% sure.
1: Because all, you know, because...